0: coming and Tomo, and I tell you what, Cheese, you got a couple debutants this weekend. Very, very exciting. It was announced throughout the week down there at West Lakes, and a little game of, was it Sale of the Century, was it, sort of style?
1: Oh, God, I can't remember the name. It was a bit of an old show.
0: Yeah.
1: Kel was talking about it like he grew up watching it, so very, very before.
0: It was vintage.
1: Before my time.
0: It was late 90s vintage, and here's how it all played out.
2: What is it, mate?
3: Ludwig and Brian debut.
4: Yeah! Well deserved. All right, both of you put your heads down and go to work. Probably talk to you first, Oz. What, or needing it and wanting it, and went to work on process. Whole group's excited, Ludo, about what you're bringing. It's early and you've shown it right from the

0: So Archie Lutowick and Oscar Ryan will make their debut today against the Essendon Football Club at Marvel Stadium. And no doubt, you can tell in that audio right there, the boys were pumped.
1: Yeah, absolutely. Two very much loved characters at the football club. You know, Butch has been there for a few years now. We've got to know him very well. And, you know, Luda fresh on the scene. But cannot wait to see what them both bring today.
0: So what can the Adelaide Crows fans expect, Cheese, from when they're running out today? What are their weapons, both these young lads?
1: Well, you'll see Oscar Ryan flying off the halfback. You know, a lot of metres gained. He's a beautiful kick of the footy. So expect some run and carry from him. And Luda just loves flying at the footy.
0: Nice.
1: Can take a very nice clunk. And when he's at full flight, he can mark the ball 3.5 metres into the air. So hopefully he can get a nice run and jump at it today.
0: Both Victorian boys, I believe.
1: Yep.
0: Yeah, that'll be good to make their debut over there and get their families involved. Oscar Ryan's an interesting one. A lot of fans, Crows fans out there, have been wanting to see him play for the last 3 or 4 seasons. He's had to wait his turn, hasn't he?
1: He has. He's been very patient, very diligent. But you know, sometimes you gotta sort of sit there and wait for your turn, I guess. And he's done exactly that. He's got to work, improved his game out of sight since I've been here. And yeah, like I said, it was perhaps well overdue, but nonetheless, we cannot wait to see him out there.
0: Looking forward to seeing both those lads have a crack this afternoon at Marvel Stadium.
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0: Triple M's Crows Chat with Isaac Cumming and Tomo. And Graham Corns wrote an article last week and also spoke publicly about the expectations of being an Adelaide Crow. Tex was asked this on The Breakfast Show this week and his response.
1: So I suppose the question is, from Graham and to all of you, yeah, as a player, as a team, walking around this town, does it weigh heavily on you? Is it hard?
2: You do have to learn to deal with it, Ditch. He's right in saying that there is a fair bit of expectation in South Australia. It's the Adelaide Crows have been a powerhouse team, if you put it, for a long period of time. And Roo would know, as you come down from interstate or you get drafted to the Adelaide Crows, there is an expectation that, you know, you perform. So individually, you've got to learn how to deal with it. And one thing that I've been able to do over my journey is surround myself with people that are really, really honest with me from week to week. And that's been able to keep me on the tracks, on right, going in the right direction to be able to assist me in not riding that roller coaster of expectation. So, yeah, it's certainly something that you need to learn to deal with when you play for the Adelaide Crows.
0: I thought Tex spoke really well throughout the week, and he knows no different. He's played for the Adelaide Crows from game one to 300 and whatever plus. But you have played at a different club, Cheese, so you understand it's a completely different kettle of fish going from GWS to Adelaide. How have you found the transition?
3: Yeah, absolutely. I think, you know, it's one of the great things about playing footy up in Sydney is if you play a bad game and you lose, there's not everyone knows what's happened on the street. But, you know, what goes on here is worlds apart, to be honest. I think, you know, everyone's across the footy. Everyone loves their footy, sort of most importantly. They're very, very passionate, and a lot of those people are Crows faithful. So, you know, they ride the waves with us. They're as disappointed as we are when we lose. And, you know, if you individually have a bit of a poor performance as well, they're more than likely going to know exactly about that. And some are happy to let you know about it as well. But like Tex said, it's just all part of it. You know, we know exactly what we sign up for. There's an expectation, yes, and you do have to perform. But, you know, equally, if you don't, you've got to find ways to deal with it and not let it get to you.
0: So bombing out in the finals last year is immensely tough, and that, I am assuming, would have been probably the tougher moments you've had with fan interaction and walking down the street and pressure being on the club. But this week wouldn't have been easy either after the Collingwood game, Chase.
3: No, definitely not. I think the first couple of days after a loss, walking around town, you can't help but feel like a bit of a loser, to be honest, because everyone knows that you lost on the weekend. But, you know, at times, though, that some of the support is very, very positive. Yeah. Some of them are, you know, happy to have a positive conversation about it, and, you know, they just want the best for the club as well. So, you know, as tough as it can be at times with that expectation, there's a lot of positives to come out of it as well.
0: And fingers crossed there's a few more positives this afternoon as we look to take on the Essendon Football Club at Marvel Stadium.
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0: Done and dusted here at Triple M's Crows Chat with Isaac Cumming and Tomo. Good luck this afternoon, Cheese, against the Essendon Football Club over there at Marvel Stadium.
1: Thank you, Tomo. Looking forward to it, mate. And as always, an absolute pleasure.
0: Set shots as well today. There is no complaining about the wind under the lid.
1: God, no. 20-0 from us today.
0: I like it. All right, mate. Have a great day and we'll see you next week.
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23: Hey, I'm Michaela Savage. Filling up at the Bowser is set to get more expensive with the fuel excise discount ending at midnight tonight. AMP Chief Economist Shane Oliver telling Seven food prices will also increase as a result, although it won't be straight away.
24: I suspect it'll take a few months because, firstly, it takes a while for the prices to go up. They won't go up instantaneously as we saw with the first halving of that fuel tax cut. Secondly, it takes a while for the supermarket companies to pass on the price.
23: The Daniel Morcombe Foundation and opposition leader Angus Taylor say there should be a national perpetrator register in the childcare sector. They've written a joint letter to the Prime Minister calling for him to commit to creating one without delay. Briefly, authorities suspect Australia's first mass mortality event caused by the H5 bird flu virus has happened off the coast of South Australia. And with one more day of competition to go, Australia's so far won 158 Commonwealth Games medals, including a whopping 65 Glasgow gold.
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23: The Blues interim coach says he'll make a decision in the coming week as to whether he puts his hand up to be Carlton's permanent head coach. His side posting a dominant win over the Lions last night, beating Brisbane by 76 points. Defender Ollie Florent telling us the win feels good.
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23: Increasing showers for Adelaide, a top of 17 degrees, down to 7 tonight. Then tomorrow a shower or two and a top of 15. 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
0: Certainly is, Port fans. Happy Sunday morning. It is the Power Hour. Diz, welcome.
32: Thank you. It's an exciting day. It's not just any given Sunday. Today, Port Magpies, we get to see Dougie Cochran go around.
0: They've heard a lot about this boy because he's likely to be pick number one. That's and come right. to the Power next year. And we get a good look at him for the Maggies today on debut.
32: Now, interesting thing about him is that he's missed a year of football because he's been injured.
0: Yes.
32: And I've spoken to Roo about this, and he makes the comment, you know, to miss a year and to have the whole nation still say this boy's going to be the number one pick is actually extraordinary.
0: Wait till he actually plays.
32: Yeah, so he must be good.
0: And his dad, Stewie Cochran, an ex-player, of course, is going to join us on the Power Hour on game day.
32: When you talk about thoroughbred breeding and racehorses, he's the sire. He's
0: exactly
32: sire
0: right.
32: It's like having Winks, you know, as the kid, isn't it? Stewie Cochran's played a big role in this.
0: So thank God for Stewie Cochran. He's producing some champions for us. Of course, Tom as well also plays for the club, we're going to chat to him a little bit later on. We're also going to chat the captaincy of Port Adelaide. There's been some comments during the week from Connor Rosie.
32: Righto.
0: And our own Jason Horne-Francis has been thrown up. So we're going to chat that as well. Big show coming up right here on the Power Hour. It's a

0: 104.7, Adelaide's Triple M, it's your Port theme show. Every Sunday morning, the Power Hour with Tom and Ditz. And Ditz, a bit of chat during the week from Connor Rosie, the skipper, of course. He had this to say about our own Jason Horne-Francis.
1: I think one day he will probably lead this footy club. I definitely think that he's got some areas to still develop and grow. But, the person and the player that he is, he's somewhere down the line, he will probably step into that role.
0: And we played that grab to Jason on the Brekkie Show on Thursday, and this is what he had to say.
2: No, I think we're both leaders that want to take the club forward, and that's what ultimately we all want to do as a footy club and move forward and put our side in a good spot to win premierships, and that's ultimately what everyone wants to see. And hopefully we can just fast track that as much as we can, but. I appreciate Connor saying that. Didn't know he said that, so thank you.
0: Okay, what do you think, Ditz? Is he the next man to lead the club?
3: I've got no doubt he's the next man.
0: Really? Yep.
3: Yeah. It's just when.
0: Yep.
3: Look, I think Connor Rosie will be captain for as long as he wants to be. There's no problem there. And there's no problem with him being captain, but I think a question just came up. Is Hornet our future leader? I'd say the answer is yes. Well, he's one of those people that shows us on field. Last week against Brisbane, great example. We're in trouble. He just kept grabbing the ball by the horns and leading and getting the ball and winning it out of the middle, and he kicked a goal when we needed one. I think he leads by example. Is he that sort of vocal captain that will do a lot off field? Not really sure, but he might be. He's growing. He's still a young boy. Let's remember.
0: He is, yeah.
3: But if you ask me, will he be the next captain? My answer straight away is yes.
0: Yeah, and he's an inspiring player on the field. I think I think he can put the whole side on his back. So I think he absolutely has that potential. And I reckon his demeanour, his off-field demeanour, he's definitely got that captaincy in him, I reckon.
3: Yeah.
0: We've seen, because we've got to know him, through the Brekkie show and stuff, and how he's matured over the last couple of years that we've known him and stuff. So I think he'd be a fantastic captain going forward.
3: Yeah,
0: I agree with you.
3: I think he's almost a Mark Rusciuto type in that some people thrive on being that strong leader out on the field and burst through a pack and sort of say, come with me, boys. I think the Hornet is playing like that and will get more and more to be that type of player.
0: Yeah, so I think it's like you said, I think Connor's got the right to, decide when he wants to give it up, and it doesn't seem like there's a hurry to do that, but I reckon absolutely he is the man to lead us next.
3: And the Hornet said this on the Breakfast Show during the week, if you've got these two boys going together for the next 10 years, leading our club, gee, it's a good position to be in.
0: Yep, agreed. Fantastic, Ditz. Plenty more to come on the Power Hour. Next, we're going to chat to Stewie Cochran on the day of his son Dougie's debut for the Port Magpies. That's next on the Power Hour, Triple M.
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1: Yes. Now, I know I tend to say this a lot, that this bloke coming up is the nicest bloke you'll meet in football, but the fact is I just love all Port Adelaide players.
0: Yes, I have noticed that.
1: But I can genuinely, honestly say this might be the nicest man you'll ever meet in football.
0: Everyone
1: loves him, his teammates, the staff, everyone he played against. He's an absolute beauty. He really is.
2: It goes short. Cochran, 52 metres out. He can kick it.
0: Stuart Cochran, welcome to the Power Hour.
3: Well, I'm not sure about that, Dick.
1: Come on, Stewie. No.
3: We don't spend enough time together, mate.
1: No, you're a beauty. Absolutely. Everyone I talk to loves you, mate. I want to go back. We love to reminisce on this show, but growing up as a boy, for me, Richard and Bill Cochran, massive Central's legends. Port Adelaide had many great clashes against Central District. How do the Cochrans go, having to follow Port Adelaide down and marry for Port Adelaide?
3: It has been hard, I can tell you. But, you must be getting old, Ditz. We grew up a Central's family, and so I actually had three uncles who played with Dad, Uncle Bill, and then Mum's brother, Ian McKay, as well, played a lot of footy out
1: there. Now, that's unbelievable. He's your uncle.
3: Yeah.
1: What a terrific player he was.
3: Yeah, he got broken down a bit with injuries, but yes, everyone I talked to says he was a real talent. And then we also had Peter Jonas too, who married my auntie Tina. So we had, sounds a bit incestuous really, doesn't it?
1: Yeah.
3: We had a lot of family members running around at the club at the same time. So it was always going to be a Central's thing for us. But you're right, Port Adelaide were the bitter rivals for the Dogs and for every club at that stage.
1: Yeah.
3: So I grew up not liking Port Adelaide at all.
1: Oh, that's incredible. What a great family history. Gee.
0: Brilliant. I got a feeling it might continue the Cochran family history.
1: Well, now we get to the present day. As I said, we want to talk about your career. Let's do that first before talk about the offspring, because, you got a couple of great lads coming through. But how did you get to go from North Melbourne back to Port Adelaide?
3: Well, I was really looking forward to a change of coach. I really struggled with Dennis Pagan. He was a hard man, and I don't think he liked me to start with. I was probably a cheeky kid that was doing a few undisciplined things, and I wasn't the player that he wanted at the club. So I struggled with him, and then when there was a change of coach and Wayne Carey was leaving, so was Dennis, I thought, well, hang on, I might get a chance to get a coach who's sort of a bit more positive with me. And Dean Laidley came in, and then he said, look, you're out, you're going to Port. So to get my head around that was a big change, because as we talked about, Port wasn't it was a club that I sort of felt like I hated, but in the end it was something that I realized I really just envied Port Adelaide. I was jealous of Port Adelaide as a club, and so to get over there and have some of my mates at Port as well, like Stewie Jew and Roger James and a lot of the boys Warren Treadray that I'd grown up with, it became like a new home really quickly. So it was a quick change, and the club, honestly, I just realised when I got there, wow, this club's on a mission. It was just a really good environment to be part of.
0: Incredible. And so what was Mark Williams like to play under?
3: I loved Mark. I loved Chocker. He was brilliant. He was a breath of fresh air. And while a lot of the boys said, oh, he's tough, and I thought, he's a walk in the park compared to Pagan. So, but he was always so positive. He'd always see the positive in you and say, look, I reckon you can do this. And I felt like as long as you did your job for Chocker and gave everything, then he'd give you the world back. So, no, I loved Chocker. And after playing with him, he gave me the opportunity to come and work at the club too. So that's where I spent a lot of time in admin and player welfare and coaching, and that all started from Choco too. So I've got a lot of respect and a lot of love for Choco and the Williams family in general.
1: Fantastic. So just going back to the Dean Laidley incident, are you saying like you just had no say at all, or you put it that he just said you're going to Port Adelaide? Was that it?
3: Well, it was a bit of turmoil at North Melbourne at the time because the Wayne Carey incident and Dennis leaving, and it was a change of the guard. And I think at the time, North were keen to get Anthony Stevens' brother, Michael, over from Port Adelaide.
1: Yeah.
3: So I seemed like the right sort of fit, like for like. And at the same time, Choppy Pickett was coming back to Adelaide too, and I thought to myself, well, I don't really want to play against Choppy because he scared me. So it worked out really well that I got to switch clubs at the same time as him. And we were great mates at North, and we continued on great mates at Port as well.
0: And Stu, I'm not sure if you feel like you're very recently out of the game of your playing days, because I've got a bit of audio for you from our own Brian Taylor here on Triple M. Now, you retired 21 years ago. I'm not sure if you've heard this or not, but this is how BT was calling your son Tom a couple of weeks ago.
4: That's Tom Cochran who's playing tonight. That's not the Cochran. It's not the son of the Cochran that retired about 10 years ago.
5: It's Stewie Cochran,
4: yeah,
5: who played for North Melbourne Port Adelaide.
4: So it is his son.
5: Correct.
4: He must have retired. How long ago did he retire? Must have been longer than I thought then, because I thought maybe 5 to 7 years ago, but it must have been 20 years ago.
6: Time does fly, right?
5: 5 to 7 years, you're in your retirement.
6: 42.
4: Looking around. How long is it? Work it out.
5: Here we go. 2005.
6: 21 years ago. He's someone even born.
4: Oh, Christ.
5: 21 years ago. Time flies.
4: I thought he retired last week.
0: I'm not sure if you feel like it's just been 5 years. Has it been gone as quick for you as it has for Brian?
3: If Brian gets a look at me these days, he'd go, wow. You know, grey and not moving too well. So, no, it catches up with you. But it does go quick. And, you know, in that time, three boys and, a lot's happened.
0: More with former Port star Stuart Cochran on the day of his son's Dougie's debut for the Port Magpies. Next, right here on the Power Hour. Yeah.

0: Triple M, you are listening to the Power Hour with Dits and Tom on your Sunday morning. We are chatting with former Port and North Melbourne player Stewie Cochran on the day of his son Dougie's debut for the Port Magpies this afternoon at Alberton.
1: Well, let's talk about the boys. We all love watching our kids play sport, but gee, you've got to be the proudest dad at the moment. You've got a couple of rippers.
2: Yeah, I'm very proud of my boys, yeah. Tom, who's been in the list now, it's his second year, and you know, he's still establishing himself, but he's battled through with, you know, all of my stuff and being crook and also having Tourette's. Been a massive challenge for him throughout most of his life, really. And so to get to where he's got to is an amazing achievement. And he's still got a lot more to give. Like, he's still working his way through and developing some of the parts of his game that he needs to. But, yeah, I'm really proud of him and Doug coming through. I'm keeping my fingers crossed that it all works out really well for him and he can join the club that he loves. But we know there's a lot to play out. And he's got a game on today, his first game back
1: in
2: 11 or 12 months. So they'll play together in the forward line.
1: Oh, and, beautiful.
2: They've done really well. And I better mention James as well, my youngest, but he's not into sport. He's a bit too competitive when he was a young bloke and just a spit to chewy too much. So he's taken a different path and he's into music. He can play a mean guitar and piano. So
1: fantastic.
2: I'm looking forward to what he can do.
1: All right. Now, I don't know if you're an emotional type person, but will there be a tear today when you see two boys in the forward line together?
2: Yeah, well, it's pretty cool in the prison bar Guernsey as well.
1: Yeah.
2: But, now they've played maybe two games together, I reckon. Not a heap of footy, but they've had the two games they played really well together. And so I'm looking forward to it. Yeah, and they've been, as I said, growing up, nothing but Port supporters. It's a moment that they'll look forward to. Tom would probably rather be playing in the power side, but
1: yeah,
2: those two there in the forward line, and Finn Wakeland, hopefully, who burst onto the scene the other week, Mickey Wakeland's lad will be running around there too.
1: Another Central's boy,
2: yeah,
1: Michael Wakeland, yeah.
2: And I know the Maggies haven't had a great year, but they're just starting to put a little bit of form together and playing some a lot better footy than what they were at the start of the year. So it should be an exciting afternoon, and I'm looking forward to seeing how they go.
1: Stewie, with Tom, I reckon we all learnt something, you know, when he burst onto the AFL scene, because Tourette's has got a stigma attached to it, and I think we're all uneducated, including myself. And I reckon it showed the world that a boy is playing AFL football. In other words, it's not debilitating, it's not prohibitive, is it, that he is functioning and actually playing sport at the highest level. I think it really taught all of us a hell of a lot.
2: Yeah, well, and you're right. Probably your first impression of when you hear Tourette's is some of those comedy shows from the 80s or 90s where, you know, you always have a laugh at the bloke who's swearing and counting on like a pork chop, and there is a stigma attached. But for Tom, it's sort of, you know, he's been living with this since he's about 9 or 10, and it's caused all sorts of challenges for him, especially like socially and at school and trying to be able to concentrate. But the one thing, when he's out in the field and he's playing, it's like therapy for him.
1: Yeah.
2: He doesn't notice it. It goes away. You can just fixate on the footy and playing the game. And the other thing is his teammates all the way through, and especially the Port boys at the moment, just being amazing with him. You know, it is different. It can be distracting when you're hearing someone swearing or ticking in the background. But his group of mates that he's got there, the teammates, have just been bloody awesome with him, really have.
1: Yeah.
0: Now, well said. That's a great story of resilience, and we're all bloody proud of him at Port Adelaide.
1: Yeah.
0: I just wanted to ask one more about Dougie, because there's been a lot of talk about him, you know, over the course of the year. Can you tell us, any Port fans listening who haven't got a chance to see much of him play, what kind of player he's like?
2: Well, he's a bit different to Tom. He's a lot taller than Tom and me. And he's quite athletic, but probably the key points about Doug, he's just really competitive. He hates losing and he's aggressive and loves to run and jump at the footy, and he's got really good agility. So he's got, athletically, he's really gifted, but he's also got a good kick too. So he's had some pressure on him the last year or two, and I'm hoping he doesn't seem to faze him too much. I get a lot more nervous than what he does, but and because he hasn't played much, he's an unknown quantity too. But we'll get a look at him today and see how he goes. But I just love the way he goes about it. He plays with passion and likes to take the game on, and he takes a lot of risks that I think, oh, I'm not sure I'd do that, but he seems to pull it off, and I love, you know, I encourage him just to go for it. So he plays a really exciting brand of footy, so hopefully he can keep that going in his first game back.
0: I'm excited, dude.
1: Oh, we'll be watching today, don't worry about that. Stewie, we know you've had your health battles, mate, and we hope that you're all going well. I know you've got ongoing treatment, but as I said at the start, mate, you're one of the most popular people to ever play the game, and you got a lot of people behind you supporting you. It's just a great story with you and your kids now. Enjoy the journey, mate, and I hope you got 10 to

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1: Fingers crossed. Go the power, and thanks, boys. Appreciate the chat. And
2: good on you, mate.
1: Hopefully, all goes well for Port Adelaide in the coming years under Josh Carr. I'm really looking forward to it too.
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9: 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In Hillier, there's a crash on Englevale Road at Badman Street. In Paraka, a crash at the main North Road Montague Road intersection. 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

0: Triple M, you are listening to the Power Hour on your Sunday morning with Dits and Tom. Dits, block your ears if you like, because sure your cousin, Shazza Dittmar, she reviews the footy every
1: this
0: week.
1: I don't need this on a Sunday morning.
0: What? You don't enjoy hearing from Shaz?
1: I need a Bex on a lie down.
0: Okay. Dits is going to tune out, but you can tune in right now to Shazza Dittmar.
2: Down the back. Shields Jewelers. Biggest range. Unbeatable prices. Just like me footy tips. Never wrong. Good on
3: your heels. No, she'd be a little bit disappointed this morning. She's yes. Port's biggest fan. She's your second cousin as well, Dits. We're talking about Shazza Dittmar. Shaz, Port suffered their biggest loss of the season, losing to Brisbane by nearly 10 goals. How do you explain that?
2: Oh, how do I explain it? That's a tough one, fellas. Look, I haven't seen the Lions maul someone like that since Siegfried and Roy. Grotesque, really. Yeah. And how do I explain it? I can't. You've got me on the ropes here, fellas.
3: All right. Well, that's sort of, it's a bit unacceptable, didn't you think? Or what, the second half? Are you happy with it?
2: Look, guys, hang on. Sit down! Sorry. It's my boyfriend Wayne. I put one of them cones around his neck, but he still humps me like a schnauzer in here.
1: All right. Let's talk the Crows instead, Chaz. Look, they went down to Collingwood last Thursday, as we know. But you know, would you congratulate Tex Walker on kicking his 700th goal?
2: Yes. Well done, Tex. Very happy for you.
1: Bit of enthusiasm.
2: No, look, he did play a good first half. Three snags. Second half, bit of a wet noodle. But, I mean, it happens. Ask Wayne. And his son, Louis, famously loves Collingwood, doesn't he? Yeah. Little Louis.
1: Yeah.
2: Well, I've heard his wife, Ellie, and the two other little grommets, they've just bought an annual membership to the Pies after that. So he's basically working for him at this stage, John Jackson.
3: What about the booing of Collingwood player Isaac Quayner? Sparked a lot of criticism. What do you think of that?
2: Yeah, Crows fans have copped it for that, haven't they? I mean, to be fair to them, they did come to their senses and stop booing Quayner about halfway through the last quarter. A cynic might say that's because they'd all gone home by then, but I choose not to see it like that.
1: No. Moving on, Chas. Look, can we get your thoughts on a rumour we dropped here last week? The AFL might scrap the pre-game banners next year. Look, that'd be heartbreaking for the cheer squads out there, wouldn't it, Chaz?
2: Nah, they can scrap them, Dits, for all I care. Look, I'm part of the cheer squad, and they've stopped taking me suggestions because they've all gone too woke. I can't handle it. Mm. I suggested a banner a few weeks ago. We're the power. We're here to fight. We're going to set the umpires' cars alight. They said I was inciting violence. Yeah. I had another one this week, for Brisbane. Mm. I mean, maybe I can say it here because I couldn't say it on the banner. All right. We're the power, and we'll give you strife. Lockie Neal cheated on his wife. And that was also vetoed.
3: No,
2: you can't say anything these days. Everyone's so sensitive. My God.
3: All right, Shaz, thanks for joining us. We'll catch up with you next week.
2: All right,
0: can't affair. That wasn't so bad, Dits.
1: Oh, really?
0: Just give you flashbacks to any family gatherings and stuff.
1: Flashback, they're a nightmare.
0: She's back tomorrow as well on The Brekkie Show with Rudits and Loz at 8:40. Shazza Dittmar, right here on Triple M.

0: Triple M, you're listening to the Power Hour, but we are done for another week. Dits, a big day at Alberton today, of course. The Port Magpies taking on Norwood, and Dougie Cochran, the potential pick one of this year, is going to make his debut. Very exciting.
1: Oh, super excited. That's me today on the couch.
0: Yep.
1: And Port Norwood, does he get any bigger?
0: No, biggest rivalry in South Australian footy. You can obviously get down to Alberton, or you can watch it live on Channel 7, of course, from 1 o'clock. This has been the Power Hour. We'll see you next week.
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4: 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One in Hillier on Anglevale Road at Badman Street. Another in Paraka on Main North Road at Montague Road intersection. And in Prospect, emergency works on Regency Road near Stewart Road. 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That's the latest traffic on Adelaide's 104.7 Triple M.
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26: Good morning, I'm Michaela Savage. The Prime Minister is being asked to establish a public national perpetrator register for the childcare sector. The parents of Daniel Morcombe and opposition leader Angus Taylor have written to Anthony Albanese. They're proposing that alleged perpetrators who have been charged by police should have their names and employment history published. Filling up the tank is about to get more expensive. The fuel excise discount is ending at midnight tonight. There are calls for the FIFA boss to resign after a scrapped bid to sell stakes in the World Cup. Former Socceroos captain Craig Foster telling Seven Gianni Infantino needs to go.
27: He certainly should be made to walk out, there's no doubt. In fact, there should be an investigation into the conduct.
26: And there's only one more day of competition in Glasgow. Australia is absolutely dominating the Commonwealth Games with 158 medals so far, 65 of those gold.
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26: Round 21 action continues this afternoon with the Tigers hosting the Eagles. Richmond making two changes. Defender Ben Miller is back from a heel injury and ruckman Samson Ryan returns after playing in the VFL in recent weeks. While West Coast welcome back Jack Graham, who was managed for the Western Derby. Later, Ethan Reid and Jake Rogers return for the Suns when they take on the Demons this afternoon. Christian Petrarca will play against his old club for the first time.
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26: Increasing showers for Adelaide, a top of 17 degrees, down to 7 tonight. Then tomorrow, a shower or two and a top of 15. And recognise the riff, collect the cash. 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
2: Now, they tell us there's a question in Adelaide that we ask the most, don't they?
3: What school did you go to?
2: Yeah, where'd you go to school?
3: Yeah.
4: Now, this is interstaters say this, don't they?
2: Yeah, there's an article in the paper about it today.
3: Jacinta Round, she's under Tyres a hot take, and she said, stop asking me. I don't want to have to reveal that about myself. I don't like that I feel like, you know, you're going to categorise me and put me in a box because of where I went to school.
2: Yeah.
4: Is she South Australian, do you reckon? Or?
3: Yeah, she is.
2: But it's not about status, is it?
3: Well, this is the thing.
2: I'm speaking personally here. I ask, you know what, I admit, I ask it a lot.
4: Yeah, I ask
2: because
4: it
2: I think
4: too.
2: It's a great conversation starter for us because let's say you say to me...
4: Oh, you're from Kimber, are you?
2: Yeah. Oh, I know. Yeah. Fred, you know, I played footy when I was a kid against Fred Smith. He went to Kimber and then they go, yeah, well, I know him. And then, you know, different people...
4: Yeah, I drop into Eileen's, a little cafe
2: that's
4: there,
2: it.
4: We're cruising through.
3: I don't
2: it's a conversation
3: feel,
2: starter.
3: I've never asked it to try and figure out how... wealthy or how much status a person has.
2: No.
3: I'm just trying to find some common ground to, because if I went to a school that no one ever heard of, but it was near Modbury High.
2: Yeah.
3: So if they said, oh, Modbury, I go, oh, we probably caught the same bus.
2: Exactly.
3: Or if they went to Padare, Gleeson's right there.
2: Yeah.
3: And there's another school right there too. And King's is not far away. So it's like they all caught the same public transport. They competed against each other at inter-school sports days.
2: That's
3: they
2: right.
3: might have gone out with her brother or something like that. So for me, it's just about, you know, finding some common ground because it's much easier to gain people's trust and receive
4: but
3: trust.
4: But why don't they do it in every state then? Because it's a good way of doing it, though, isn't it? Well, Perth's not smaller.
3: Well, maybe they do.
4: Darwin's not smaller.
2: Maybe they do it in Perth. But I wouldn't have thought
4: this was a South Australian thing. Interstaters quite almost have a crack at us a bit.
3: Definitely in Melbourne and Sydney, they think it's pretentious. But honestly, we're small enough that you can actually find a degree
2: someone.
3: Of separation just by asking. I think because of our university system, we go from high school. It doesn't really matter whether you went to PAC or somewhere or a public school. Once you get to uni, it's sort of equalises that, all of that, because we're all going to Adelaide or we're all going to Flinders. It doesn't really matter. And
2: that's right.
3: It's the same system. And you sort of lose a bit of that hierarchy that maybe exists in high school, and it all goes away. And then your brain kind of just goes, well, what high school did you go to? Maybe we have someone in common.
2: Yeah.
3: But I'm sorry if I've ever offended anyone with that question. I really just want to find common ground, honestly.
2: I agree with you. It's honestly never been about status for me. It's
4: sure
2: always
4: got
2: about.
4: Her on. She sounded like she had a little bit of a chip on her shoulder, didn't she?
3: I think she might have just felt like the way it was being asked wasn't sincere or wasn't in good faith. But, you know... So I've never, and she could have, that could genuinely be her experience, and people could have been doing that to her. So actually,
4: some people probably do it for that reason. It's a loaded question.
3: 0488 51 047. How do you feel about that question? Does it bother you, or do you just see it as a sort of, do you mind being asked it? Like, I'm genuinely curious because it's never bothered me, and I've always asked it. So
2: I agree.
0: The best bits of Roo, Dits and Loz.
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3: Yeah, look, should we do this?
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4: It's the Constitution, it's Mabo, it's justice, it's the vibe, and... No, that's it. It's the vibe.
5: It was announced yesterday our most iconic movie ever in Australian history is now going to be a stage play. How exciting. One of the writers from Working Dog, Santo Chalaro. Good morning.
6: Good morning, team. We're not still talking about the World Cup, are we?
7: No.
6: No, we're done.
7: We've done something much more important.
5: You've got your voice back, which is good and handy. Santo, back in the day, we know this was famously shot in a short space of time, low budget. Did you know straight away how magnificent this was going to be?
6: No idea. It was a practice movie. I mean, it was just so absurd that we actually did this. We literally filmed it in 10 days. We had the option of 14 days with bad catering or 10 days with good catering. And so we wrote it really quickly and basically lent on all our family stories, everything that happened at our dinner tables. And, incredible. You know, my dad was a suburban lawyer in Sydney, right in Brunswick down over here in Melbourne. And basically, we just plundered our photo albums and the memories that our parents gave us, and basically betrayed them all, put them all up on a screen.
7: Now, the movie has that quiet, sort of dry, unassuming Australian humour. How does that translate to the stage? Are you going to try and keep it in the same tone, or are you going to just let it be what it is?
6: Look, we don't feel just like the writers of the film. We feel like the custodians of it. It's because it's sort of grown from what we've done. So we absolutely want to keep it the same as it was. So basically, it's the same. It's the greatest hits. I mean, it's still all the great quotes and it's still all the great characters. And we've just zhuzhed it up a bit over 30 years. You know, we've had the advent of, you know, Wi-Fi and, you know, digital technologies and everything. So basically, you know, there's no more trading post. It's Gumtree and Marketplace and everything. So, and you know, like Daryl Kerrigan is still a tow truck driver, but he works 3 days from home every week.
7: Oh, that's unbelievable.
6: So Tracy is, you know, she got her diploma in hairdressing, but now she's got a hex deck.
7: Oh no!
6: So we've just updated it a bit. That's all we've done.
8: What, same actors gonna be involved?
6: Oh, hopefully some cameos. We're not quite sure, but it's a completely new cast because everybody knows the characters live in everybody's mind. Everyone knows what they're like, so, and it was so easy to cast. I mean, we haven't finished casting yet, but basically you don't have to tell them to do anything because everyone knows the film so much that they come. It's almost like Bookwick. They come dressed as the character.
8: Hey, we get left out every now and then in Adelaide, though. You know, sometimes they just go to the East Coast. Are you going to bring it to Adelaide?
6: We one step at a time. We've got to make sure that it works here first. So yeah, we'd love to take it all around Australia, but it's actually a limited season here in Melbourne as well. So we don't even know. I mean, in fact, on this third day of filming, apparently I turned to Rob and said, "Hey, Rob, I reckon this will make a good play." And Rob said, "Here's the thing. Why don't we just finish the bloody film first?"
5: Oh, it must be, you know, one of the proudest things in your life, surely, is when you hear people quote the movie.
7: Yeah.
5: Because everyone does, don't they? All the time, Santo.
6: I was visiting my father-in-law's grave at a cemetery here. This is about 10 years ago. And I walked past another grave and it just had the guy's name, 34 years old, and underneath it said, "How's the Serenity?"
5: No.
6: And it brought a tear. We sued, yeah.
8: Good on us, Italians.
5: Santa, we know you've got to jump on a plane. We appreciate you taking our call. This is really exciting, mate. Thanks for talking to us.
6: Mate, any time at all. And we are excited by it. It's not, by the way, it's not a musical. I just warn you, it's not a musical.
7: That's
6: it's a play.
7: That's great.
6: But it's going to be fun. Yep. We're going to love it. Thanks, guys.
8: Good vibe about this.
7: Yes. Very good.
5: There you go. Santo Chalaro, The Castle.
0: It's Triple M Breakfast.
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2: I just need a minute to just have a full whinge, and I'm sorry. I don't complain, but I feel like a lot of people are going to be on my team here. Mm. You used to be able to just go to the shops and buy something and say, hey, how are you, to the cashier, and they go, good, how are you, cash or card? And then you were on your way. Receipt? Yes, please. No, thanks. Those days are gone. You cannot go into any shop now without having to figure out whether you're a part of their membership. Are you on the reward system? What's your email address? I'll just check.
3: Yep.
2: And every time, it's always they've entered my name in wrong, or they haven't put the apostrophe in. What's your phone number? No, it's not coming up. What's your middle name? And I'm standing there, and there's about 50 people behind me, and all of this for 5% discount in 6 months if I buy 5 more things before June or whatever, and it's sunny on Wednesday and this, and all the variables have to line up perfectly, and then on my birthday, they'll sing happy birthday for me or some crap that the shop promises you.

0: And it is clogging up the service industry, like, and all of this so they can get our data because they want to bombard you with emails.
1: Yep.
0: And guess what? I unsubscribe from your service the second you send me an email. So it's not even working.
2: But then the thing that annoys me the most is that some of them sell it on to other, and you end up getting on other databases that you go, I have not signed up for this.
0: And when you sign up for this stuff, you're not reading the terms and conditions because you're at,
1: I could conservatively say I'm deleting 50 emails a day that are all that stuff. Mm. You know, just offers for me, offers from different...
2: Unsubscribe.
0: I went into... Look, I'll just... Listen, nothing against David Jones because I like David Jones and I bought a jumper there, but it was a Witchery jumper, right? So Witchery have their own thing.
2: Database.
0: So when I went to go checking to see if I'm on the system, trying my name in 50 different ways, didn't work. Phone number, and the lady was perfectly lovely. It wasn't her, and this isn't about the people at the counter.
2: She's
0: this
2: just
0: is about
2: following the rules.
0: Exactly. And then that didn't work. And then she goes, "Okay, we'll do the David Jones one." And I just went, "Look, love, it doesn't matter. It just doesn't. It's not worth this stress." And I just bought the jumper, and that's fine. And I went, "My God." This makes me not want to be a consumer sometimes because I just don't even want the experience. When I worked at Maya, I was the worst. Like, they hated me because I never asked anyone if they wanted to sign up to Maya One. I said, "You got a Maya One card?" And they go, "No." And then I go, "No worries, that's $49.95. And then my manager would come up behind me, "You're not pushing the stuff. You've got to do the stuff." And I know that some people love the reward system and some people buy enough stuff that it works. Spotlight, for instance. And this is not a plug for Spotlight. This is not cash comment. Genuinely, the VIP rewards are amazing. You get like $30 to $40 off of things just for being a member, and it's free.
1: Yeah.
0: Or BFC. Mm. Great. You've got to be a member at BFC because the prices for members are so much better.
1: Okay.
0: But the other stuff, you don't get anything anyway.
1: So I went into one last, I don't want to name the shop, very, very well-known Australian store, big name. I was buying a present for someone else. I got the line, "I have to put your details in, sir, otherwise I can't put the transaction through."
0: Yeah.
1: I said, "Well, I won't be buying it then, will I?"
0: Yeah.
1: "No, but sir, just all we need is your address and your email." And I said, "No, I don't want it." In the end, I said, "We'll put yours in."
0: Yeah.
1: I said, "Well, I'll give you a fake one, so that won't work."
0: Yeah.
1: "So we'll put yours in." "No, sir, we need yours." Right. And we had this great standoff. Yeah. It's painful. It's an absolute pain.
0: I bought something the other day, and I'd already bought it, and they said, "If you want a receipt, you have to give us your email address because we don't give out physical receipts."
1: Yeah.
0: So they hold your receipt hostage, which means you can't return
2: receipt
0: it.
2: Receipt hostage.
0: I know.
2: That's to save the environment.
0: Oh, yeah, sure.
1: Yeah.
0: With all the data centres churning through water so
1: that
0: they can... Anyway.
1: No, I think we're all on your side with this one.
0: I'm over it. I'm done with it.
1: Yeah.
0: And I wish there was like a... You know how you can wear like a Medic Alert bracelet or something? Like just some sort of badge you can wear to say, "I'm not a member. I don't want to be a member. I don't want to give you my phone number or email address. Just let me buy the thing."
1: Yeah.
0: Yeah. And they have to respect it. Anyway, this is not an attack on people working at counters, by the way.
1: No,
0: because
1: you're
0: just
1: fault.
0: Doing your
1: it's
0: job. And I've been you before, but bloody hell.
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0: We're professionals.
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6: I'm Celeste Mitsiu. It's been a stunning golden run on the final day of athletics. 7 gold medals, the best haul since 1950, led by Rowan Browning, anchoring the men's relay team to glory.
7: 4 years ago, I tripped over, got the team DQ'd in the heat when we were medal threats, and I've had to carry the burden of that for the past 4 years. 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
6: Australia's boxers picked up 2 gold and cycling star Lee Hoffman added another. Catch up now on 7+.
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2: Trumpy's had a go at some comedy. And he was at his correspondence dinner, which was rescheduled because there was a shooting at the first one.
4: Yeah.
2: And he got up and he did a tight five and he went after the press and a couple of colleagues. And then he kind of got a little bit salty with maybe some of the people who helped him put it together at the end.
5: But after hearing the gunshots, many people yelled, "Get down, get down," which caused Nicki Minaj to start twerking. Do you believe it? Get down. She's the only one that really understood what that meant. Just remember, before I came along, if you wanted to see someone lose consciousness on the South Lawn of the White House, all you had to do is ask Joe Biden a question. Remember that. What about Bruce Springsteen? What the hell happened to that guy? At a recent concert, Bruce, all he did was talk politics. He ought to run for office. That'd be interesting. But all he talked about, he made four political speeches in his three-hour show. The tour has been renamed Bored in the USA. I do think we need term limits in Congress. I see what's happening. The other day, a senator I knew got a text, a great guy, from his wife. And she said, "When you get home, I want to have you immediately come up the stairs and make love to me." And he said, "I can't do both." You know what the hell, you know? In other words, can't go up the stairs and make love. Does anybody get that? Well, I thought that was actually pretty good. That was actually the only thing I thought was good in this whole freaking stupid speech that they wrote.
6: Trump jokes that didn't quite land.
4: Can you imagine?
7: What the hell was that?
2: Sweet Lord.
8: A couple of good ones, a couple of ordinary ones there.
2: Bored in the USA.
8: That was
2: whoever
8: good.
2: Wrote What's that it? Did it. Bored. Yeah. I mean,
8: you didn't like that.
2: I think when you're desperate, you know, when you go and see an open micer and it's so bad that the one thing he says that's okay.
7: Yeah.
4: Wow.
2: I love him throwing his writers under the bus at the end. And this old stupid set they wrote for me. That is amazing. There you go.
8: Thank you, Sammy the Turk.
7: Oh, gold. It's rude. It's a loss. Triple M.
0: It's Triple M breakfast.
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29: You've made Roo, Dits and Loz Adelaide's number one breakfast show. 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
30: Hey, I'm Michaela Savage. The fuel excise discount ending at midnight means filling up at the Bowser will get more expensive. Labor Minister Christy McVeigh telling the ABC the government is implementing other measures to assist with cost of living.
31: We've got that additional tax cut that's come into play. We've seen some minimum wage rises go up, put in place a range of other cost of living support measures. So we'll continue to monitor the situation and hopefully we're seeing an end to that Iran conflict.
30: Another silver gull in South Australia that was being tested by the CSIRO for the deadly H5 bird flu has come back positive. Authorities say that's Australia's 54th confirmed or presumed positive case, while investigations continue into what may be the country's first mass mortality event caused by the virus, with around 80 dead and sick birds located off South Australia's coast. And we're sending 25 personnel and 2 aircraft to France today to help with firefighting efforts over there. Hundreds of thousands of people have been forced to evacuate.
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29: Triple M Adelaide. Sport.
30: Jack Graham returns for the Eagles for this afternoon's clash with Richmond, while the Tigers get Ben Miller back from a heel issue, and Samson Ryan will play after showing some strong form in the VFL recently. Later, the Suns host the Demons on the Gold Coast, their last home game of the season. Christian Petrarca will face his old side for the first time. Then the Bombers and the Crows go head-to-head at Marvel. And Australia's got a whopping 158 Commonwealth Games medals so far. There is one more day of competition to go in Glasgow.
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30: Increasing showers for Adelaide, a top of 17 degrees, down to 7 tonight. Then tomorrow, a shower or two and a top of 15. And recognise the riff, collect the cash. That's how Triple M stripped sessions work. 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
4: Yeah, I was watching something where it was just one of those like celebrity Graham Norton things where it shows you all the funniest moments. And Sly,
5: what, on TV or on your
4: it
5: phone?
4: Just came up on like a reel or a TikTok or something on my phone. I was chuckling along. Sly Stallone was on there. And
5: careful.
4: No, it's fine. It's fine.
5: Oh, no, it's fine.
4: It's fine. Sly Stallone was on there and I thought, I wonder how tall Sly Stallone is because he doesn't look...
5: Don't be negative.
4: ...like a short man. But then when I saw him stood up...
6: Yeah, he looks massive.
4: Yeah.
6: Yeah.
4: He's 175 centimetres.
5: I know. 175, that's...
4: It's only 3 centimetres taller than me.
6: It's unbelievable.
5: 8.5, 5.9.
6: Yeah.
4: That's smaller than you think.
5: Yeah, it is. It's not tall.
4: Al Pacino, Robert De Niro, how tall do you think they are?
5: Pacino's probably about the same.
6: Oh, 6 foot.
5: Nah, Pacino's not that big, is he?
4: They're 5'10".
6: 5'10"?
4: Yeah. Smaller than
5: who,
4: you think.
5: Say Pacino and who else then?
4: Pacino and...
6: De Niro.
5: Oh, yeah. De Niro. Yeah. He feels a fraction taller.
4: Mark Wahlberg.
5: He's not big either.
7: No, short.
6: I would have thought he was. Nah.
4: 173 centimetres.
6: What? Oh, no. Yeah. No.
4: He's petite. He's a petite man. Matt Damon's 176.
6: You're kidding.
4: I'm not kidding.
5: They're all midgets.
4: Robert Downey Jr., Iron Man. How tall do you think he is?
6: Robert Downey Jr.
5: He's not big either.
6: Yeah.
4: You'd be shocked.
6: He doesn't come across as big to me.
5: He's 170s.
4: He's 172.
5: Oh,
6: I can't believe this.
4: And the number one most shocking one that I found, because there's heaps of these. I mean, Tom Cruise is famous.
5: Nothing wrong with being small, by the way.
4: No. They're genuinely
5: all short, though.
4: I actually think the problem isn't that, obviously, that they're small. It's that they're marketed as these massive dudes.
6: Yeah. So, a lot of, the ones that always surprise me too, Loz, are singers. Now, you're very musical, right? A lot of singers with big, booming voices.
4: Yeah.
6: They're tiny.
4: Yeah. It's got nothing to do with your heights, your diaphragm.
5: Nothing to do with your lung capacity.
6: No.
4: No.
5: Or it has got a little
6: timber
5: bit.
6: Of your vocal
4: Well, your lung force. Capacity doesn't have anything necessarily to do with your height. But the one that really... Putin. Okay? To me, Putin seems like a tall man. I don't know.
6: I don't think super tall, but I think at least sort of 5'11", 6'4".
5: Nah, he's not that tall.
4: What 170 centimetres.
5: Oh, okay. Come on.
4: It is
6: the other one that surprised me too was Bob Hawke, actually.
4: How tall is Bob Hawke?
6: Tiny.
4: You're kidding. He seems lanky.
6: Yeah,
5: he's got sort of 5'10 about him.
6: Can you Google while we're talking here, please, Bob Hawke? I'm pretty sure.
4: He's got a lanky sort of...
6: He's very tiny. But he always... I always
4: 173!
6: He wasn't big at all.
4: And again, this isn't an attack on sort of shorter men, because it's really not. It's about the fact that you perceive people...
5: Yeah. But 6 foot was big in the old days, wasn't it? Like, Kells was...
6: Colin was 6 foot.
5: He was a ruckman.
6: Yeah.
4: Mm, yeah, a tall bloke in the 70s was a... Yeah. Mm. We've gotten taller because of all the...
6: Yeah, yeah.
4: Nutrition
5: funny you
4: stuff.
5: Know the heights about all these people. I reckon I know the heights of all AFL players. Most of them. With it,
6: when
5: probably,
6: you say all, what...
5: No, not
6: are
5: all.
6: Are we generalising here or...
5: A centimetre or two, I could get.
4: Oh, I don't know.
7: We just throw a name out.
6: You said all.
5: Well, I'm not sure. I don't know any. But
6: so if I'm sitting on the couch watching the footy with you, you can tell me every player on the screen there. Can you go, oh, yeah, he's so-and-so. And
5: I wouldn't bet my life on it, but I'd have a crack at it.
4: What's your accuracy percentage, do you think?
5: I don't know. I've never... Don't know. I just...
4: You couldn't throw a celebrity at me. I wouldn't be able to tell you. I Googled all these people. So you could do it off the cuff.
5: Yeah, I reckon.
7: We should test this.
6: All right,
5: we'll do it.
6: Just for what it's worth, here Jordan Dawson.
5: Well, he's pretty easy. He's about 190.
4: Google it,
6: Hammer. Here.
7: Whoa. Bang on.
5: Yeah,
7: 190.
5: Captain of the Crows.
7: Yeah, you'd want to get that one right, for sure.
5: Give me a rookie at we'll give
6: you
5: some.
6: We might delve deeper into this.
7: All right.
4: That's intriguing.
6: It's a big comment. I know all the heights of all AFL players.
5: I'm pretty close to it.
6: Wow.
5: I reckon.
6: All right,
4: that's
6: we'll
4: a huge
6: we'll revisit
4: call.
6: This. Don't worry.
5: It's right down anything I'm good at. Footy.
7: Triple M.
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3: If you're playing forward as a tall forward, you have to be the man.
4: And now it's time to play. How tall is that AFL player? Please welcome the one and only contestant, Mark Rusciuto.
3: Ruditz and Loz here on Triple M. Now, Loz, earlier this morning you were telling us about the heights of celebrities.
5: Yeah, I'll make you guess how tall you think people are, and they're shorter than you think.
3: And then Rue came in with the great statement, I know how tall every player is. Like, it's a bit, and we went, every player. So anyway,
5: hang on, don't backpedal now. Off air, he goes, oh, if I throw a random celebrity at you, could you just tell me their height? And I went, no, I googled all these people. Like, I don't know random people's heights.
3: Right, Rue. Jordan Dawson.
6: Dawson would be around 190-ish.
3: Right, Hamish here is our reducer. He's looking these up as we say this.
7: Yep.
3: No. So right.
5: And I promise you guys, we're doing this on the run.
7: Doing this live.
6: And I'm telling you, I don't know the exact, but I'll be with it. I reckon 95% of them I'll be within 2 centimetres.
3: All right.
5: So, okay, Jordan Wilson's easy because he's the captain of the club that you're affiliated with. What
7: so
5: about,
7: do we accept a centimetre difference?
6: Yeah, I'll give or take. I'm not. Yeah. These aren't because I've Googled them and looked at them.
7: I think that's fair. Give or take a centimetre.
3: Dante Vizzantini.
6: Oh. That's
3: come on, you said.
6: Well, look, I'm only going to say 202 or 3.
5: You're
7: He's
5: kidding.
7: Got 202 exactly there.
3: Listen, Rain Man. Right. Caleb Daniel.
6: Oh. I know he's nearly the shortest player in the comp.
3: He'd have to be, wouldn't he? Oh, maybe the Wizard, I suppose.
6: I'm going to say 172.
7: 171. So within the acceptable range.
6: Not very far off.
5: Lockie McAndrew.
6: Ooh. Lockie McAndrew is 210.
3: He'll know that because
6: he's new and not tall.
3: Yeah.
6: Fred and the Crows.
3: All right, Marcus Bontempelli.
6: Bontempelli? Well, I know him too. He's 193 or 4.
3: Hamish?
7: 194.
6: Yeah. 6 foot.
5: I don't know many players outside of the Crows, so...
3: Go with the Crows.
5: Petrarca.
6: Oh, Petrarca. He's either 185, 187, 185.
7: 187.
5: Oh, that's... I'll give you that. I mean, that's insane.
7: That's pretty good. That's pretty good. Bloody good.
5: What about... Who's the little turd who was playing for Collingwood then went to Hawks? Ginnivan.
6: Oh, he's probably about 185.
7: 185, bang on.
5: I'm not kidding. I literally couldn't even remember his name. That is how I pulled that out. I'm like, all right.
7: Couldn't even remember who he was.
5: Yesterday. Okay, this is.
7: Here we go.
5: What's his name? It's like Pilkington, Polkington or something.
3: Horn.
5: Yes. And he's the guy from SA that's just started.
6: Jay.
5: He's just started playing for Geelong and he's from South Australia. Did he play his first game yesterday?
0: The top five things we learnt on Rude, Dits and Loz this week. Number five. Every week, Crows player Tex Walker comes in and tells a joke.
8: What was the name of the Russian gymnast with 3 testicles?
6: Oh, no. You're going to get kicked off again.
8: Who'd you nick a bollock off?
6: Oh, Tex.
0: We learnt he was so confident with that joke, he decided to stick with the Soviet theme.
8: Yeah, why shouldn't you buy trousers from the Ukraine, Loz?
5: Oh, God, why?
8: Because your knob will fall out.
5: Oh, no!
0: Not every joke lands. We're Putin that joke in the bin. Number four. We learnt about the most overrated tourist spots in the world.
5: Apparently Mount Rushmore is just crap.
3: Is it really the one
5: with the presidents carved into it.
3: Right.
5: It doesn't.
3: But quite amazing how that was done, though.
5: Yeah. Oh. Yeah.
6: How was it, though?
3: Don't know.
6: You just said it was amazing how it was done.
0: The phone's lit up.
6: G'day, Fiona. Tell us about the overrated tourist spot.
9: Well, it's called Cheese World. Now, it's very cheesy. Me and my husband decided to do the Great Ocean Road, and we'd heard all about Cheese World, so we did a little tour. We walked in, and you had more cheese in the Coles and the Woolies cheese aisle than you did at Cheese World.
5: No.
3: That was hardly your mind.
9: Did you not, Loz? We just walked in, we looked, and we looked at each other, so you can imagine the dumbfound looks on our faces. Then we just walked back out again. It's been 3 years, and to this day, we still look at each other and go, stupid Cheese World.
10: Come on, honey, let's get out of here. I can't bear it any longer.
4: Number three. This week we learnt Roo has double booked himself.
6: My phone started ringing. Andrew Dillon, who's the CEO of the AFL. SA are going to be part of the State of Origin. We want you to be chairman of selectors. Talked to the wife, said, yep. She said, go for it, that's all good. Until yesterday, the dates dropped about when the State of Origin is.
5: Oh, God.
6: And it's on her birthday.
7: Which birthday?
6: It's actually her 50th.
10: Let's not forget what he did for her 40th.
11: Okay, the most romantic thing Mark's ever done for me probably was to take me to the races for my 40th birthday.
10: If you thought going to the races was romantic,
7: 50th, we'll go to the State of Origin.
5: Oh, my God.
6: Believe my luck. So...
12: gets it off to Ricciuto. Ricciuto, forced to kick quickly, is fairly well ineffective.
4: Number two.
10: Every now and then, Police Commissioner Grant Stevens comes in and he doesn't give much to Loz.
5: Just going back to the pepper spray thing, what are the rules around a person carrying pepper spray, say a woman who has to walk at night to a bus stop? Is she allowed to carry anything for self-defence like that, or is that, again...
13: No, they're all prohibited items.
5: Then there are other laws that are a little bit more obscure. I didn't know that you had to lock your car, for instance, that leaving your car unlocked is an enforceable offence. Is that correct?
13: No, that's not correct.
5: Okay.
10: But this week, we learnt Loz had a breakthrough with the Commissioner.
7: He's on the line. Grant Stevens, good morning.
13: Good morning. I'll take any questions.
7: All right, good. There you go.
5: Scrunch or fold?
13: Fold. That's right, yeah.
10: Number one, we know Roo loves to question things.
6: Inspector Ricciuto is going to be in A-grade form.
10: And we've learned there is one word he keeps coming back to.
6: What?
10: As I present the many whats of Mark Ricciuto.
7: We're going to run out of giant twins soon.
6: What?
5: No, he doesn't live here anymore. And he went, oh.
6: What?
7: Okay, for all the World Cup nuffies out there, I can tell you an upset is brewing.
6: What?
7: 2-0 Spain lead France.
5: The AFL wants to get rid of the pre-game banners and only have them during finals. They don't like how many...
6: Jason Smart from Again Seaford presents this family home beside... The what?
5: Foot fetish accounts have reached an all-time high across multi platforms.
7: Wow. Cash prizes.
6: My ears pricked up when you said that.
7: You're ineligible. So.
6: What?
5: I didn't know that you had to lock your car, for instance. Leaving your car unlocked is an enforceable offence. Slop-a-dub-ears. Emma.
6: What?
10: The top five things we learned on Roo, Dits and Loz this week.
6: What? Didn't know I did that.
5: What?
6: Swear to God.
5: Oh, no, God. Don't start pointing out things like that about me. We all do them.
14: The things you find out about yourself in the top five.
5: Yeah, that's right.
14: It's rude. Humbling. It's a lot.
6: It's got off lightly today.
7: Yeah, I did.
14: Yeah.
7: I didn't do anything wrong.
5: He's just perfect.
7: Yeah.
14: We'll make up for it next week. It's Triple M.
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11: Hey, I'm Michaela Savage. Aussie drivers up racing for higher prices at the Bowser over the coming weeks. The fuel excise discount wraps up at midnight. AMP Chief Economist Shane Oliver telling Seven when diesel prices increase, it causes a lot of pain for our truckies and farmers.
12: They then have to pass those costs on to us, and then we all see a higher cost of living again. So that is the big threat to our economy. Hopefully that will be avoided and common sense will prevail in the Middle East, but you can argue, well, it hasn't so far.
11: Authorities say there are now 54 confirmed or presumed positive detections of H5 bird flu in Australia, while investigations are ongoing into a large group of dead and sick birds found off South Australia's coast. It could be the country's first mass mortality event as a result of the virus. 25 Australian personnel and two aircraft are being sent to France today to assist with firefighting efforts. It's after the French government asked for our help. And the Sopranos actor Vincent Pastore has died at the age of 80.
13: For over 100 years, Lysaght has been shaping steel for Australia. Looking for some inspiration? Head to Lysaght.com. Lysaght, shapers of colour bond steel.
11: The reigning premiers were annihilated by the Blues at Marvel Stadium last night to the tune of 76 points. Ryan Lester and Kitty and Coleman both ruled out. Brizzy had no bench in the last term to rotate from. Coach Chris Fagan isn't making excuses, but also says he won't dwell on the result.
14: Just won 7 games in a row and lost 1 game tonight. I'm not panicking at all. This happens in footy sometimes. Not what we wanted tonight, but it's happened and we just got to respond now.
11: Shortly, the action continues at the MCG with Richmond and West Coast going head-to-head.
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11: Increasing showers for Adelaide, a top of 17 degrees, down to 7 tonight. Then tomorrow a shower or two and a top of 15. And recognise the rift, collect the cash. 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
16: Ah yes, gorgeous day here in the Triple MCG as round 21 continues. It's Richmond taking on the West Coast Eagles. Both of these sides been on a bit of a lean trot recently. Richmond searching for their first win since round 11 where they beat the Bombers in Dreamtime. But their recent history against West Coast, quite good and quite fruitful. They've won their past three against the Eagles and eight of their last nine. The Eagles, on the other hand, were there gunning for their fifth victory of the season and attempting to end a seven-game losing run here at the MCG. Can they get it done here today? A lot ahead of us. It's great to have you with us. Tim Solly here hosting, calling the action. And we assembled a massive team to walk you through this one, starting with three-time premiership superstar, two-time All-Australian, and he's just been away in Europe for 4 weeks, gallivanting around, and he's nice and loose and relaxed. Chris Johnson, welcome to you.
17: Good to be here, Tim. Great to be back at the MCG along with this team, and looking forward to this contest. Perfect conditions today. There's no excuses for any skill errors today, because there's not a breath of wind, and there hasn't been any rain here for a couple of days now. Since I've been back, it hasn't rained here, so it's great conditions here for football.
16: Been a fantastic winter here in Melbourne. Shane Warne stand absolutely bathed in sunshine at the moment. Calling the action with me today, she was across the international game for the women's football yesterday. Australia v Ireland, did a fantastic job, and she's graced us with her presence here today. Jess Webster, welcome to you.
18: G'day, Tim. G'day, Jono. Also great to be here. As Jono said, no excuses for a great game of footy today. The weather could not be more perfect. And I'm just looking forward to seeing some of the young guns go at it today. A couple of number one draft picks running around out there today. So, obviously, these two sides down the bottom of the ladder. But still, for the fans that have come through the gates today, a chance to see the next generation in action. And I hope we get a good game of footy.
16: Absolutely. Great to have you on board, Jess. What about this man? Five games this weekend. He'll be strolling the spas and looking for an upgrade soon because the bank account is starting to fill up dramatically. Ashley Chua, welcome to YouTube, man.
19: Yeah, great to be here for Red Z, Timmy. Just for the Tigers, look, they've won, what's that, seven out of the last eight against the West Coast Eagles. And Jono, off air, you said this is the first time you're seeing Willem Dersma live. Well,
17: yes.
19: Here's a little Red Z lender for you. He's played 18 out of a possible 19 games in his first season, fifth rated player at the Eagles, averaging 18 touches and second to the club for pressure acts, and number one for forcing Oppo turnovers into scores. So look out for him.
17: I am, and I've liked what he's done since he's gone over there, and obviously drafted over there. And I love what he's done in his aerial stuff. He's been really good, but at ground level as well, and through the traffic, he's been able to think his way through. So I'm really looking forward to watching him today.
16: Let's go boundary side for the first time today. Bob Jane Teamart's epic drive sale is on now. BobJane.com.au. She's one of the best newsreaders in the business, and she's a Richmond supporter as well. So she'll have her Tigers scarf down there today. Alexandra Bryant, welcome to you.
20: I did not bring one because I am a professional, guys.
16: Of course you are.
20: Don't make changes. Absolutely cracking winter's afternoon. Blue skies, 17 the top. Yes, WA listeners, this is amazing for us here in Melbourne. 23,000 expected at this church on Sunday. Ben Miller comes back in to boost Richmond's defence. His first game since round 18. Heel pain. Samson Ryan plays his first game since round 7 after some pretty strong form in the VFL for West Coast. Liam Baker not named. That is despite serving his ban. He has calf tightness. But another former Tiger, Jack Graham, is back. And exciting young tall Cooper Duff Tytler has been named after a cheeky 4 goals in the Waffle last weekend.
16: Good stuff from you, Alex. Look forward to having you on the call all day here. We've got Rabs here, JT in the back row as well. It's an all-star cast. This is your Triple M Footy Prime Time for Mitsubishi Heavy Industries. 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Put your trust in the experts in the air. Last time these two teams met, Jono, it was an 11-point ball game. The Tigers got it done on that occasion. But the Eagles had more inside 50s on that occasion, 16 to be precise, but they just couldn't hit the scoreboard.
17: Yeah, look, the last time they played, it was pretty even contest, as you just said, Tim. But I think today, I think the Eagles have come over here to sort of set the record straight and be very competitive. They've been competitive over the last sort of 4 weeks. Obviously, last week they got smashed by Fremantle, but leading up to that, they only went down by 24 points to the Lions, 16 points to the Bulldogs, and then, you know, 25 points to the Crows. So I think they've been pretty competitive, and they're looking for another win, I think, to take it to five wins this year. I think, obviously, Reid, Harley Reid needs to be up and about. Want to see him get a little bit more of the ball as well and use it in the contested scenario. We know he can be really good in the contested scenario, but then leak it out a little bit and use it well and give it out to his teammates that then can run on and dispose of the ball. He doesn't have to do it all himself, Jess.
18: I love what Andrew McQualter said as well during the week. I hate losing to this team. So Richmond have beaten West Coast the last three times and they've won their last five matches against West Coast here at the MCG, by an average

0: coach during the week, you love to see it.
1: You do, and, you know, obviously he knows this team very well as well. He knows their structure and he knows how they play, and they haven't changed a lot. Obviously, there's been a changeover with, obviously, Dimmer then over to Uze, but there hasn't been a lot of change in it, and he'll know this team inside out.
2: 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The toss has been done, Alex.
0: Yeah, Big Nank winning that one. So Richmond are kicking to the City end. And I've got to mention the guy, Walter, who tossed the coin. He's really taking this Suns Out, Guns Out approach seriously. He's got a Richmond jumper on with no shirt underneath. And then it's a pretty interesting look. That's all I'm going to say.
1: Excellent. Hey, Jess, can you just familiarise Tim with the little board he's got in front of him, the cough board? So just with the cough button.
0: Whenever you've got a cough, mate, you cough.
1: Just press cough,
2: mate. I called Brian yesterday and he called a big moment. It was a big goal and he got a big goosey right his throat as he went to call the goal, and he had to cough it out as he was calling it. So I've just fallen into that category. We're about 30 seconds away here, Jono. Who wins this and by how much?
1: Yeah, look, I think the Tigers are going to be competitive, but I think the West Coast, their form over the last sort of 3 or 4 weeks, not that I've been here watching it, but doing my research, that they've been pretty competitive.
2: Just watching from afar.
0: Yeah,
2: watching
0: from afar.
1: They've been pretty competitive, and obviously we spoke about Wilm Dersma. Looking forward to watching him and seeing Brendan Stasevich in his new team, and can't wait to see what the watermelon can do today.
2: Yeah, look out for the watermelon. Umpires Robert O'Gorman, Jack Howard, Jordan Pearson and Andrew Adair will be walking us through this one today. A fantastic crowd starting to build here. It's a beautiful day at the Triple MCG. Let's get this underway for McDonald's and Ream Hot Water. Triple M rocks Sunday Arvo footy.
3: As the ball is thrown in the air, beautiful tap down from Williams to Reader. Had a bit of a fumble, a scrappy kick forward from the Tigers. Good collect from Prestia. Back to Ross. Driving kick inside forward 50 in the Lynch direction. Back with a flight. Young, but Lynch got a free kick for high contact. And he will have a shot for goal, 30 metres out, about 15 in from the boundary. I loved it, that opening centre ball up. The two number one draft picks in Harley Reid and Sam Lawler standing opposed to each other. So can't wait to see those two young guns going at it in the midfield this afternoon. But Tom Lynch is going to have a look at the big sticks for the first score of the game. Ticked over a big milestone a couple of weeks ago. 500 goals in his career. Took him a while to get there. See what he can do in his first look this afternoon, and it's just not quite coming back enough. It'll be a minus score. So Richmond with the opening behind of the game inside the first minute on the Triple M Totally Workwear scoreboard.
1: Opportunity gone big in there for the Tigers, and you know, be able to sort of draw the blood early, and you know, not a tight angle at all, and not from far out. You would have thought someone of his experience would have went back and just slotted that early in the game.
2: Herbert sends it outside 50. It's a big nest. Yo picked it up, got it to Kelly. Handball cut through. Milan Murdoch lowers the eyes and then spits it flat. Here is the watermelon. An early touch. Swings onto the right slipper, sends it out to Gracia for Cole. Broad arrives on the scene to help out, and he lays the tackle. Dislodges the Sheeran and it's out of bounds. Right forward pocket here for the Eagles. They're kicking to the punt road end this term. It is a gorgeous day here at the Triple MCG. Perfect day for footy. Hard to believe it's the middle of winter. As it spins back into play, Nankervis there with Bailey J. Williams. It came down. Yo, collected high. Nothing coming. And again, out of bounds. We'll have another toss in.
4: Rocks again. Bailey, Toby.
5: Kelly and Lawler again.
4: Hold the meter.
3: Richmond coming into today with a 2-17 record. West Coast 4 wins, 15 losses.
4: Let each other run.
3: Opportunity for these two clubs today to get the 4 points. Deep into the season from the ball in, Miller back into the side today. Gets an early touch. Short to Taranto. Is Hempas close to the line? And it's a tackle laid by Murdoch. And we've got to have a ball up close to the boundary line.
1: Eagles just allowing Brandon Stasevich to sit behind the ball in the centre of the MCG. So Tigers got it one extra at the contest.
3: From the stoppage, Brown hacks a kick out of defence. There's no mark. Herbert's there for the Eagles. Goes in a couple of efforts. Wrestles with it with Taj Houghton. He's trying to break free. Umpire gives him a lot of opportunity to get rid of it. Lynch picks up the footy. He's tackled. We've got a ball up at half forward.
1: Lynch
3: for the
1: almost
3: Eagles.
1: Tackled him. He's trying to get the ball off him. Didn't know it was his own too, mate.
2: Ball back up and down. Bailey J this time. Got it to Harley Reid. He handles out to Herbert from right on the arc.

0: He goes an end-over-end ball, but it doesn't bounce the right way. Through for a minor score. They open their account here at the Eagles. They're one behind. Richmond one behind. That's all on the Triple M Totally Workwear scoreboard. Make Dad's day with work gear built for legends like him. Totally Workwear. Love your work.
1: And that's what I was talking about with Harley Reid, where he's able to win the ball in the contested scenario and then release a player to get out. And rather than him trying to break three or four tackles and being the delivery of the ball, that there, he just put it into nice, easy space for his teammate to have a shot.
2: Well, from the kick in, almost a really well-weighted kick to Short, who was caught holding the ball. Kelly pounces for the Eagles, drives it inside 450 to Waterman on the lead. He's got the mark, 40 metres out, slight angle to the right.
1: Yeah, great work there by Duggan there, the skipper. Turned the ball over, and they had all the space they wanted to there to lead into. He had a couple of options too going forward, Kelly, but Watermelon just led straight up at him.
0: He's got so much of the G train about him, doesn't he, with that flowing mullet.
2: And it's getting longer too, the mullet.
0: Yeah.
2: Quite a nice length about it. The big Mo as well. On the approach, over 40 goals to his name this season. He can't add to the tally here. Couple of opportunities for the Eagles early.
1: He hasn't had many opportunities this year. Well, he's had a lot of opportunities. Kicked 29-34.
3: Yeah, spot on. That's 41% conversion opposed to his career average of 65.
1: Wow.
0: Tigers long and strong outside 50. It's a big pack of about eight. Coming to the front, swinging through Murdoch. Got it to Sandy Brock. He retreats to Herbert, who's getting a bit of it early again. 36 last week. And now Young sticks it inside 50 into the leading lane. And a nice block from Duff Tytler. And the young man in game 13 will go back to kick his first.
1: Marcus Herbert, hasn't he come onto the scene really good? He was composed there. Again, though, Harley Reid not having to do everything. Normally he'd turn around and try to take three or four players on. He had a play on the outside, just released him, and he could kick it forward.
0: So the same height as 2 metre Peter. Standing at those 200 centimetres. Pick 4 and 25 draft. He leans back on the kick and hits the woodwork. Three quarters of the way up the post. We talked about scoreboard reward, Jono, and they've got three behinds early here, the Eagles.
1: Yeah, you've got to be able to hit the scoreboard early. I think Duff Taylor there just got too close to the man on the mark. He needs to make sure that he steps his routine out, make sure he sets the routine, he's in place, because that there, he just got too close to the mark and pulled the ball to the left.
2: From the kick-in, bank Short to Broad, who pokes it short to Lawler at right half-back for the Tigers.
4: Move it on.
2: G-train about Waterman. There's a lot of dusty about Lawler as he bombs it long to a big pack on the wing. On the side, McKelty LaFau gets a hand to it, brings it to ground. Out to the path of Sonzi, collects close to the boundary line for his teammate under all sorts of pressure and forced under attack. He is hurt. He is close to the interchange. He is staying on the foot. No, he's going to come off. But
0: I think that might have hit him in the pill bag.
2: In the special area.
0: Yeah.
2: It does look like it hurt.
1: It does hurt.
2: I'll leave it up to the experts too.
0: Speaking from experience. Out the back, Graham, the ex-Tiger, got ripped off it. Bailey J. Williams gets it to Kelly. Sweeping one out wide for Reid. He went the don't argue, got the handball away in time. Off the back of the square was Hoff. He turns backwards. And they'll just steady here through Sandy Brock. Squeezy little ball wide and had to sit and wait, but the umpire pays the mark. Bob Jones, Hemart's Alex.
5: Yeah, Stasovic sucking back the air after being hit in the Jats crackers. He has sat down on the bench and nodded he's okay.
0: That's an eloquent term. I like that, Alex, as it's a high ball into the centre square. It's all Eagles. They almost spoil each other. But in the end, it'll come away with McCarthy. Defensive side of the ball's eye. Gets it to the ex-Tiger Young.
1: Going to be downfield.
0: Massaged after the catch on it.
1: Yeah. LaFau just got him a little bit late. Old school style. Love it. But
0: the ex-Tiger too. Just you left the club.
1: That's right.
0: Just reminds you about it. So Shanahan has it.
1: And when you get hit by LaFau, you know you've been hit.
0: He has it about 70 from home. Marek's come off the bench. He's calling for a drive-by. He gets it. He loads up. He took something up dump to afterwards by the foul. No whistle this time. Came to ground. Then Curvis on his belly. Going back. Hands and knees, Annans. And then Sonzi. Right on the last line here, the Tigers. Banks. Can they escape?
2: Short to Retchko up against the boundary line. Great pressure from Duggan. A smother the kick over the boundary line for a throw-in. So we get a forward 50 stoppage, 30 around from goal, the Eagles.
4: Runs. Toby
2: Mike Kelty Lefau is taking some inspiration from Vicky Wall for the Irish.
1: Yes.
2: Last night, a couple of big hits already from Lefau. High spins the ball back in a play. Williams. The Eagles can't get the tap. Lost Jones. It was dumped as he kicked it straight up and down the mine shaft. And then Kervitz takes possession, tackle to the turf. We're going to pull that 40 out from the Eagles' goal directly in front.
3: Just some concerns for the Tigers. Time in the forward half. Eagles 77%, Richmond only at 23.
1: That's the average, is it, too?
3: Sorry?
1: That's the average.
3: There's 70% game time in the forward half. They've had the Eagles. Not good for the Tigers.
0: Not good for the Tigers. It's Campbell. Defensive 50. Handball's backward. Heard the voice of Rechko. Gives it back to Campbell. Squeezy little kick. That'll work out to Ranto. Now a bit of run and gun. This is nice here from the Tigers. As a searching kick from Banks down the line, he puts it out in the path here for young Houghton. He gets it out the back door. Lynch had to put the brakes on, and then he got it back out to Houghton, who sells some candy. He opts for boundary side, and then an inside-out sliding ball into the pouch of Nafau, and he takes it left forward pocket.
1: Well, we know what the Tigers' game plan is. It's the gun-ho from half-back and trying to get out the back of him, and whether the skill's going to be, whether they've got the skill to be able to do that and hit the targets. There they mucked around with it on the left half forward flank, but then able to come forward and hit Lefau. Lefau was just at extreme pace and took that at the fastest he possibly could, right in front of his chest.
0: Set shots this year, 15 goals, 6, so a pretty straight shooter, 75%. He sends this kick on its way and put the moz on him. He's put it through for a behind. Something I want to talk to you about, Jono, is he's leading the goal kicking at the moment, Lefau, for the Tigers. And with the lowest goal kicking tally for a leading goal kicker at this point of the season since 1999. And as a man who kicked 25 for Fitzroy and won the goal kicking in 95, you can probably relate to this.
1: I can, mate. And just imagine if we had more opportunities, we'd be able to kick more goals.
2: Imagine if Lefau wins it, but he doesn't kick 25 goals. Yeah, he's at 23.
0: Got to take him out for a beer, John.
1: I will.
2: Ball to be won on the wing here. Plenty of numbers around the footy. They'll dive on top of it. And the umpire calls for a stoppage. True centre wing. Members wing here at the MCG. A gorgeous day for footy. Not a single cloud in the sky.
1: That was good pressure there by the Tigers. They were out there, the Eagles, but they were able to maintain possession and get the ball back.
2: From the ball up, Ross to Sonzi. Hand pass to Ryan. Loopy one over the top. And a good running down tackle from McCarthy. On Grill, locks things up. We've got another ball up on the wing.
1: Herbert's on fire at the moment. He's got the 8 possessions at the moment for Red Zeds.
0: Great Chris Johnson with us today. 3-time Premiership superstar. And you see us supers build your something the smart way. They scrap for it on the broadcast wing in front of the members.
1: It says,
0: holding the pill.
1: Should be 50 as well. Didn't give it back to him. Put it straight on the ground. So umpire's been a little bit lenient.
0: Kelly goes in the 45, immediately turns it over to Grill. Just next to the Toyota logo. He wheels onto his right boot now and goes a little bit sideways back whence it came. I'm not sure that was the option, Jono. He's going to have to go back and redeem himself. Yo, knocks down the path here at Dersma, who tucks it under the wing, and then he's going to attack through the middle. Scrubbing little ball will work out. And now off a step, a pokey one inside 50. And Yo, who had it on the wing moments ago, has taken it 45 from home.
1: Yeah, you just feel the team that can maintain or compose themselves in the middle of the ground when there is pressure on them is going to be the team that's going to be able to go forward easily and hit targets up forward. They had a lot of space in their forward 50 there, the Eagles. He had a number of opportunities that he could have kicked it to, but he spotted out Yo.
0: Game 2:30 today. 12 goals, 10 for the year. He sets sail from 48. He hasn't got a good piece of that. He's hung it out to the right as well, and Ryan helps it on its way through for one behind. So, yet to get a major any of these sides. Eagles 4 behinds, Richmond 2 behinds. And we're halfway through this first term on the Triple M Totally Workwear scoreboard.
2: Fair to say maybe the scoreboard does reflect this as 18th versus 16th.
1: Yes,
0: at the moment.
1: Disposal efficiency at the moment too. What's that look like at the moment for both of these teams?
3: Yeah, Red Z Lending. We have the Tigers at 74, West Coast also 74. It's about 3 below the league average.
1: Yeah, right.
2: Coming as the footy for the Tigers at right half back. He winds up and bombs it to a pack on the wing. Lawler in amongst all of that. It gets over his head out the back. The Eagles are well set. Herbert will get there first. Lynch applies the pressure and they have to work it out by hand. Herbert goes in again. He's tackled by Sonzi. Tigers working hard here. Lawler goes in again. He pounces on the footy. Doesn't get good connection with the kick. Good pick up from Campbell gives it to Taranto. He's under pressure. He scraps a kick inside forward 50, but Graham is there for the Eagles to give it to Herbert and then to Marek with time and space in defensive 50. Can turn and poke the kick out wide to Cole, and now they're off from half back.
0: Nice little bounce and run here. McCarthy has to put the brakes on, and then he sends one wide. The player's gone down.
1: Yeah, that was silly.
0: Trainer. Got dumped there by Shanahan, so free kick here, just as the Eagles were surging forward, so that sucks the momentum out of it.
1: They had all the momentum, they had players out everywhere, the West Coast Eagles. That was just terrible there by Shanahan.
0: So leading ball winners so far, Chu, on the ground.
3: Tim Taranto, 5 disposals and a couple of clearances. Herbert is up to 11.
0: 11, he's had a lot of it after 36 last week. He's finding some form, a little streak here for the young man who got picked up in the mid-season draft. And on cue, Herbert's taken down in the tackle and he just keeps it in the field of play. We'll have a ball up. West Coast Eagles lead by 2 points. Triple M Totally Workwear scoreboard.
1: South Warrnambool boy from the Geelong Cats as well.
0: The Roosters.
1: Yep. They brought him well out of Southwest Vic.
0: Old John O'Brown territory.
2: Ralph Smith from the boundary line. That is ridiculous. And when the game needed a spark, Hugo Ralph Smith with something special from the boundary line. Put that on repeat. Richmond 1-8, leading West Coast 4 behinds. 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Love your work, Dad.
1: Yeah, really classy there. Didn't have much time to think about it. Got it at the back of the stoppage. It got kicked forward by Taranto and just landed in Hugo Ralph Smith's hands. And then he had no other opportunity. Had no one really kick it to in the forward line and just almost got stuck in between the posts. He was that tied up on the boundary. He only had 2 or 3 steps and just pulled that trigger. That was an outstanding shot on goal. And it just goes to show you, when you have your opportunities, you've got to take them, because the West Coast Eagles, as you said, Jess, they're 4 behinds. And the Eagles are now 4 points in front. The Richmond Tigers are now 4 points in front of the Eagles. They just haven't taken their opportunities, the Eagles.
3: So Tim Taranto, past 4 games against the Eagles. He's racked up 29 touches, 7 clearances, kicked 7 goals. There's 6 already.
0: Taranto with a clearance forward. That was a nice mark taken in front. Immediately dished off. Pushed in the back there, Prester, as he went to kick. It's sloppy by the young man, Dersma. That'll be a set shot on goal from 40.
1: Yeah, good clearance again here by the Tigers. So they've got repeat.
0: He dishes off to the drive-by here, Jono. A long raking ball to goal from Shorts. And it took us 14 minutes to get the first. And then it took about a minute to get the second. Jaden Short kicks another one for the Tigs. 2-2-14. The Eagles 4 behinds. Triple M Totally Workwear scoreboard.
1: Yeah, outstanding again there by the Tigers. Repeat inside forward 50s. Just caught napping there. Thought that Presti, Dion Presti, was going to go back, have the shot, but then just coming through was Short, kicking from about 45. That's just an easy little chip wedge for him to kick it from there. But Tim Taranto at the moment for Red Zeds, he's up to 4 clearances at the moment, so he's dominating around the middle of the ground.
0: Just wonder, Murdoch did a job on Jordan Clark last week, kept him to 13 touches. Wonder whether he plays that certain role again today on Jaden Short, might be helpful.
1: Yeah, I certainly would be. He's very dangerous off half back, and if he can get forward to the centre, he can certainly have a couple of shots on goal, which we know that he can do.
2: McDonald's Arim, hot water, Triple M rocks footy out of the middle. Tim Kelly wins the clearance for the Eagles, spears it to half forward. Johnson collects, hands it to Yo, kicks to full forward, a wobbly one. He gets past Waterman. I don't think anyone touched that. That's got to be a goal, I reckon. We're going to go upstairs and have a bit of a look. Trainer with the diving effort on the line. But let's go upstairs and have another look on the Triple M Harvey Norman replay, because that was pretty close.
0: What a just got there, Johnny.
1: Yeah, what did the umpire call? Is he calling a...
4: Review complete. Look at this end goal. We can see the player makes contact before the ball crosses the back of the goal line. Decision on scoreboard.
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0: Voice of the great Jess Webster calling the action today. It's Johnson, Ash Chua, Alex Bryant, boundary side. Fantastic bunch of humans to walk you through this one today. The Tigers lead here by 9 points. This will be a long, strong one outside 50 to the broadcast wing. But worked off at Duff Tytler. Front and centre there was Sonsi, got ripped down, and geez, stacks on the mill. They're ferocious there with their tackling, the Eagles.
6: Thank you. Straight back to you, Harley.
0: So we've travelled 17 minutes in this first term. Tigers leading by 9. This will be Duff Tytler and Nankervis in the ruck. Nankervis got a bit of separation, got it to Taranto. Prestia with the tunnel handball towards Houghton. And Stasevic looks like he's recovered. He's back on the park and he's held up.
1: For Red Zed's tackles at the moment, West Coast with the 14 tackles, so they're really getting after the Tigers. The Tigers only laid 5 tackles so far.
2: Nankervis brought to ground by Duff Tytler. Gets a handball away. Grill. Harley Reid over the top of him. I think he might have dragged it in. And he has. So it's going to be a free kick to the Eagles. Harley Reid. Oops. Throwing it back to his feet. Very nice of him. Oh, and then he steps around on the mark. Drives it inside forward 50 to a pack at the top of the square. It's off hands. Who's lurking? Johnson crashes the pack. Ball spills free, and they all dive on top of it. This time we're going to get a ball up 20 metres out from the Eagles' goal.
3: It's Red Zed, so Harley Reid needs one more clearance to break the record for most clearances in a season of any West Coast player, eclipsing Chris Judd's record.
1: Wow.
0: Judd Cousins is in rare company there. Red Zed landing loans for the self-employed, REDZED.com, as Bo Allen snaps around the right shoulder. Watermelon!
1: Oh, yeah, nice.
0: Climbed up high over Miller. He took it in the one pluck, flowing mullet. And he'll go back to kick the Eagles first.
1: Well, any youngsters that are listening, get a little bit of vision of that, because
0: he plays on here, Jono. He wanted to go to snap the watermelon. And he finally gets a major for the Eagles. They're 1-5-11. The Tigers 2-2-14. Triple M Totally Workwear scoreboard.
1: And as I was saying, Tim, as they set that up, if there's any youngsters out there, have a look at this vision, because the West Coast Eagle player was tied up on the boundary line, didn't have the shot, centered it around the corner, didn't even look to where it was, and just put it to the top of the square for Jake Waterman to come across and take the mark. That is perfect. That's what you want to be. You want to be predictable to your teammates, and that was outstanding there by Alan Bo Allen. Just come across his body, didn't even think about it, just instinctively just put it to the top of the square, and Waterman will take the mark and then play on and kick the goal. Outstanding there by the Eagles.
2: Thank you. I'm playing in the middle of the ground, just directing Ross and Yo to get out of his way. He's about to throw the ball in the air. And Curtis, lovely tap down. An aggressive tackle from Yo. Almost a little too aggressive. The umpire says, I will have it. And we'll ball up. Still inside the two centre circles. And Curtis in front position, palms it down. And swooping is Johnston for the Eagles. Goes in the Waterman direction. Miller this time got a hand in there to bring it to ground. More close to the line. He taps it towards the boundary line. The umpire says, throw it back in, please. 40 metres around from the Eagles' goal.
0: Two-man choice hotels around the grounds. The game's later today to round out round 21.
3: 3:15, we've got the Suns taking on the D's. It's at the People's First Stadium. Then Essendon versus Adelaide at Marvel at 4:40.
0: So the Sharon Hill back in. The Big Roosters go at it. Slap to the front. Sweeping through was Graham, the ex-Tiger. Now Duff Tytler missed the handball to Waterman. Saw him out the corner of the eye, but missed the handball. Prestia scrapping for it. Houghton holds up young attack, but it was a throw against Waterman. Free kick, Prestia. Just inside defensive 50 here. 20-minute mark of the first. Richmond leading by 3 as he goes laterally this time and finds Anand. The young boy in game 8. Pick number 2 in the mid-season draft.
1: He's been impressive too, Tim. He's been an outstanding contributor to this Tigers
0: Tom
1: team.
0: Stewart look-alike as he goes to the outer wing. Nice run and grab there from Lawler. Sticky mitts.
2: Dusty Martin look-alike. Centers the kick beautifully to Nankervis in the centre of the MCG. Gives it to Preston. Look out. Shanahan was bearing down. Got a handball out to Broad. It goes backwards by hand to Short. He's run to the members' wing, then flares the kick out wide to half-forward over the head of Retchko. Out of bounds on the full. And free kick to the Eagles at left half-back. Bo Allen to take the free for the Eagles.
1: And that's what we're going to get. We've got, you know, two teams that are low on the ladder, sitting down the bottom. And they're going to, with little bit of pressure, they're going to turn the ball over at various times. So we're going to see a lot of this today, Jess.
2: Allen Short to Graham, the ex-Tiger, who shoots it out wide to Johnson. The kick down the line over the head of Harley Reid. Cummings out the back for the Tigers. Hands it to Prestia. He drives the kick down the line. Hurt the back of the flight. Did well to bring it to ground. Bazo collects it half back for the Eagles. He's running backwards. And his hand pass forward. Missed the target. And Graham, he goes in again. He's tackled by Short. We've got a ball up.
1: Was that seven skill errors in a matter of, 30 seconds?
2: Yeah, it was not pretty.
6: Bailey.
1: And it's just the pressure. I think the pressure. And that's what separates these teams to the teams at the top, is that the pressure, being able to compose yourself and able to deliver the ball by hand and foot under pressure.
6: Next question.
0: So another ball up ensues. Broadcast wing in front of the members. Sharing up. Haley J climbs high. Retschko knocked out of his mitts. Reed. He's tackled there. Well done by Ross. And now Reed goes back for another bite of the cherry. Knocked out of his mitts. And now short again. Around his right shoulder. It's a high one up the chimney. And McCarthy parked underneath. Comfortably takes the chest mark. He's immediately looking fat side here. He's going to attack through the bullseye. Milan Murdoch had to sit away. On and back of the flights. It's Tom Brown, Tom Brown.
2: Oh, he's giving away the free kick.
0: They've all run the wrong way,
2: Jess. Oh, they have.
0: It was a free. And now Richmond might capitalise on this. They tumble it inside 50. This is going to work out. Swooping on it and dancing sideways and right on the goal line. The goal kick by Jackie Ross. And well, absolute confusion reigned here at the Triple MCG because they thought it was a free kick, John. Everyone was streaming towards the Eagles centre line. Let's go to the Harvey Norman.
1: Yeah, looking at the Harvey Norman replay, Tom Brown came back with the spoil, had his eyes on the ball, and all the West Coast Eagles players just directly thought it was a free kick straight away. Umpire said, no, it certainly is a Richmond ball, and all the West Coast players just streamed forward, which then left the whole forward 50 open for the Tigers, and they had numbers forward. Obviously, Jack Ross was one of those. They went forward, they missed the target, and then Jack Ross ran into it, into an open goal, sidestepped one player, and went bang. Great work there by the Tigers.
2: It's hilarious. But the umpire did signal, I think, with his arm as a West Coast free kick. I think that's what the confusion was. But anyway, for McDonald's Arena Hot Water, Triple M rocks footy. Now, Kervis wins the clearance for the Tigers. Sends it to half forward. Ralph Smith delivers inside 4-50. And I was going to say Dustin Martin, but Sam Lawler gets the free kick for an arm chop, and he'll have a set shot at goal, 40 metres out, 15 in from the boundary.
1: Yeah, Young there, just panicked a little bit. The ball was coming in nice and quick and fast. And Sam Lawler there just able to get in front of him there, just panicked, coming with the big round arm, chopped the arm, and also got him a little bit high as well. So he'll have a shot from here.
2: One of three number one draft picks out there today, Sam Lawler. He's kicked 10 goals so far this season. Spent some time on the sidelines with injury. That is a beautiful set shot at goal, and that is what this man can produce. The Tigers extend their lead 4-2-26 to the Eagles 1-5-11 on the Triple M Totally Web West scoreboard.
1: Well, back-to-back goals here for the Tigers. You know, they're putting some scoreboard pressure here on the West Coast Eagles. West Coast Eagles have had their opportunities but just haven't been able to execute it when going forward on a few different occasions. But West Coast at the moment, they'll need to win the next clearance. Next goal is important for them to stay in touch within the scoreboard.
3: And Sean Ralph Smith, Timmy, sorry, he's had the last two inside 50s, four score involvements for the game of the major. Apologies.
0: I like it, Timmy.
3: Sean Ralph Smith.
0: Nice.
3: Oh, sorry, Terry has got...
0: You go. You've just done Barry Dinner.
3: Jess. I saw him earlier today. He's put the mic on me.
1: Jess, love the work.
0: Right, let's head downstairs. Alex Bryant, what do you got for us, Alex?
5: I'm behind the West Coast bench because Rhett Bazo is here. He's getting his left kneecap patched up. A fair bit of blood coming out.
0: McDonald's and Ream Hot Water, Triple M rocks footy.
1: Jess, I didn't take you as one of those people that did someone in the mistake.
0: Baz is living rent-free in all our heads.
3: Showing my age as well, Tim. Of course, he's a player during the 80s and 90s.
0: Oh, no. Well, he's still getting a mention week to week here on Triple M Footy. As it comes on the Toyota logo, Bo Allen was taken down. Stasevich, he's just going to hammer this one forward. Almost trapped by Vlosten, did well. Clamped in the tackle. Milan Murdoch, that's a feature of his game. He holds it up. Broadcast wing.
1: Important for the Eagles here to get the next score on the board. As we said, the scoreboard's getting away from them a little bit at the moment, and they've had a majority of the ball, and they've looked pretty good.
0: Then Kervis down through the hands there of Campbell. Harley Reid handballs forward to Grass. Retschko look away, handballs a turnover. Reid goes to don't argue. Kept the ball in the field of play. And he was dumped upwards by Vlosten. And look at this! Comes at Vlosten! And says, you're going to do that? I can do one better.
1: Yeah. And he's got to be careful he doesn't get it reversed here as well.
0: So Vlosten dumped off the play after he decked Harley Reid. It'll only be downfield. It was a sweeping handball about 20 metres. And the beneficiary of this one, Harvey Johnston, a set shot of from right on the perimeter here, about 2 metres in from the boundary.
1: But you don't need your one draft pick to do that. You need someone, a senior player, to probably go and do that. And he was very, very lucky there. Didn't get that kick, that free kick return.
0: Don't mind saying that though, Jono.
1: Yeah, you like.
0: Johnson sets sail and he's hung it left. It stays left. Another minor hit for the Eagles. One goal, 6-12 now. Richmond 4-2-26. Triple and Totally Workwear scoreboard. And don't forget, when the footy's on, you can't miss a moment. 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
2: Trainer with the kicking duties for the Tides runs into the right back pocket, sends it to a contest on the wing broad, hands to it, brings it to ground. Retro close to line, he keeps it in, did really well, hands it to broad, over the top to Lynch by hand, quick hands to Houghton, and now they're out. Sonsi, in fact, the Tigers, sends it to half forward, it gets past LaFoul, could have trapped it, and then he has to turn tackler, and he forces a ball up at half forward for Richmond.
1: Ruts. They've looked a little bit better going forward, I think, Richmond, inside their forward 50 than the Eagles.
2: And Curvis,
1: the Eagles have got to sharpen it up a little bit.
2: Williams in ruck, Harley Reid gets it out and kicked down the line. Goes over a couple, but the Tigers are well set. Lawson to get there first. Has broad in support by hand, has to get rid of it quickly and does to Campbell. Hugged up against the boundary line, the members wing, checks the kick, but it is a turnover.
0: Reid, standing start, he just fans it up here for Waterman. Big one-on-one, and this time Miller wins the day.
1: Yeah, Reid had numbers around him there. Didn't need to kick it near the running carry because all his forwards are out of position.
6: Play on.
0: Two men inside 50 so far in this first term.
3: Yeah, 10-9, the Eagles' way.
0: Eagles' way. That's what I would have thought. Just wasteful. One goal, 6 so far for the Eagles. So, story of efficiency is Sonsi. He gets it up here to Ross, who sends a right football towards Mikel. T. LaFau came out the back to Banks, who goes a little dribbler. And he's missed to the near side. Under no pressure at all. Should have made a count there. So there's been a blood rule whistle yet, so we'll stop play for moments. 29-minute mark of the first. Tigers 4-3-27. The Eagles 1-6-12.
1: West Coast ranked 17 for scoring accuracy this year. Today, they've only kicked 1-6, so their accuracy is pretty poor this year. So they need to do a little bit of work on that over the preseason this year, I think.
2: LaFau is heading to the bench for some repairs. Down to Alex on the boundary for Bob Jane.
5: Yes, he's got blood pouring from his mouth after copping an elbow from Ryan Marrick. Arrived now.
2: Oh, so he will get patched up. Looks pretty nasty, actually. McCarthy, meanwhile, with a kick in duties for the Eagles, drives it to the outer wing. 2-on-2. Shanahan brings it to ground. This is the last play. Free kick for a hold. West Coast to Marrick. Take it between wing and half back. Beautiful sunshine here at the MCG. Quick to move it to half forward. Waterman will come from behind. The bumper Miller was good, but Nankervis was there to bring it to ground. Only as far as Williams, though. From handballs to Cole. Pokes it into the pocket. Well done, Eagles. And Jack Williams marks 20 metres out from goal and pretty close to the boundary line.
1: Well, Jack's got to go back and kick this, doesn't he? He's got to put this scoreboard a little bit of pressure on the Tigers, because they've had more inside forward 50s and they've just been wasteful. They've kicked 1-6, which we spoke about their accuracy this year. They're ranked 17th at the moment.
2: Yeah, games for Jack Williams this season. 4-6, his return. Tight angle in the pocket, but he pokes it through. As Jono said, that is the goal the Eagles needed on the eve of quarter time here at the MCG. Richmond still in front. 4-3-27 to West Coast. 2-6-18 on the Triple M Totally Workwear scoreboard.
1: Well, that was good. That was much better there by the Eagles. They've had a number of times where they've brought the ball off half back and they've worked it well through the middle of the ground and then worked it well inside their forward 50. But it's the responsibility of the player that has the ball that is having a shot that they need to go through. And they've been all the shots that they've had. There's 6 shots or so that they've been sort of missed at the moment. They've all been kickable. They haven't been out wide or anything like that. Or maybe one has been out wide, but a lot of them have been in that sort of window where they should be kickable goals for AFL footballers.
0: How about this weather, Jono?
1: Oh, look, outstanding.
0: Glorious.
1: Not as good as Italy, though.
0: No, I wouldn't have thought. I would have brought a bit back with you from McDonald's and Room Hot Water, Chip Lamb Rocks footy. He's going to take the advantage here, Dersme. He arches the back, a right football inside 50. Last look and climbing over Trainer. That was a nice grab. Took it at full stretch. Cartwheeled over for a bit of effect. And he spins the Sharon in his hands. He's building him confidence as he squirts a low flat one. He's got Ross here, just inside defensive 50, and no standing on the mark. That'll be a 50. What do you make of this rule this year, Jono?
1: Yeah, look, it's been okay, but sometimes been a little bit sloppy.
0: He goes high along here, Ross, up to the 50. Starcevich front, brought it down Sonsi. Wide to Retzko, who pins back the ears for the boundary and puts it across the face of goal, through for a minor score. Richmond 4-4-28, West Coast 2-6-18, triple and totally Workwear scoreboard.
2: 21 seconds for the Eagles to potentially go coast to coast here. McCarthy will restart play from the kick-in. Runs into the pocket. He's going to go in the Williams direction, and both the Williams, actually. Jack and Bailey in that contest. Is brought to ground. Sonzi swoops, and he flares the kick out of bounds on the full. So chance gone beaten there for the Tigers. In the dying seconds here of the opening quarter at the MCG, conditions could not be more perfect for a game of footy this afternoon. Richmond searching for their third win of the season. West Coast searching for their fifth. Beautiful day for footy. A long kick down the line. Gets out the back. Richmond are well set. As the quarter time siren blares out here at the MCG, it is Richmond leading at quarter time. 4-4-28 to an inaccurate Eagles. 2-6-18. 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
0: Quarter time, Triple MCG. Richmond got out of the gates fast. They're 4-4-28 over a wasteful West Coast Eagles 2-6-18. Tim Solly here calling the action with Jess Webster, Chris Johnson. You got Ash Jura on the stats. Let's head boundary side for Bob Jane T-Marts. Epic Drive Sale is on now. BobJane.com.au. The wonderful Alex Bryant.
5: Well, Richmond forward Mike Kelty Lafau came off with blood pouring from his top lip after a Ryan Marrick elbow. The doctor had a look at it on the bench. They went down to the rooms together for a little stitch fix. I'm yet to see him come back up. It has been a strong start from Richmond. Coach Adam Uze was this week asked about tanking. He said if you suggested that to Toby Nankervis, he'd probably punch you. And he said that they do want to finish the season strongly. Put in some performances the Tiger Army would be proud of. They're showing some of that already. Early days, but showing some of that.
0: Well, here, Alex, look at the run home here, Jono. They've got the Crows, the Saints, and then the Cats. So this really is the opportunity today for the Tigers to get a win.
1: It certainly is, and that's somebody you don't want to be punched by. Someone as big as him, and he's a ruckman, he's a hard at it type guy. But yeah, they have got an easy, not an easy run home, but an okay run home. They should be able to win. Probably they might be able to get over the Saints. They could possibly able to roll them, but you'd think the Cats probably not.
0: Tumen, Richmond by 10 points here. What are the stats telling us? Red Z lending style.
3: The positives for the Eagles is their pressure 200 to the Tigers at 185. Positives for Richmond, they're plus 13 uncontested ball. They're ranked 18th for differential at minus 49. But Harley Reid, 9 disposals, 3 clearances. So he's now broken the record for most number of clearances in a season of any West Coast player, breaking Chris Judd's record.
0: And Marcus Herbert in that first term, how many disposals did he get, Tumen?
3: Yeah, leading ball winner on the ground with 11 disposals, 3 score involvements.
0: Just game 7 for him today, Jono. 36 touches and 8 marks last week. They've found one here.
1: Yeah, he looks like a likeable type, doesn't he? And the good thing is that he moves around the ball pretty well. He brings his other teammates into it. And his disposals as well is pretty good by hand and foot. But the clear thing here is West Coast, they need to take their opportunity. Is in front of goal, as you said, as you mentioned before, True Man, that you gave me before, that they're ranked 17th in their scoring efficiency, so their accuracy needs to be a little bit better in front of goals.
2: Donna's Arim, Hot Water, Triple M Rocks 40, second quarter underway. Jack Graham, the former Tiger, picked the pocket of Nankervis, drives it forward for the Eagles, only as far as short. Hand passes backwards to Annan, gives it back to short at right half back, running along the boundary line, kicks long down the line, and Bazo, the only one there, he dropped an absolute sitter, follows up at ground level, handballs to Herbert. He's chased down by Ralph Smith, gets a handball out to Yo, goes backwards to Herbert, just continues to rack them up, and then measures the kick nicely to Stasevich, not the required distance, so he has to play on. Handballs back to Herbert, another touch for him to Stasevich. Now he's got all sorts of trouble. He's wrapped up, dispossessed, and he got high contact. He'll get out of jail with a free kick on the outer wing.
0: Front of the Shane Warne stand. So let's just wheel back slowly here and then squirts one. That was about 8 metres, but it'll be Herbert again, who's had another 3 or 4 early in this quarter, Tumen.
3: 15 touches coming up.
1: He's a good type. He knows where to go. He knows how to receive the ball, and he knows how to get it back.
0: Yeah, well, he kicked
2: and
0: them
2: get
0: out
2: another
0: of the mark, and he'll just get another possession here. So he certainly knows how to rack them up, Jono. Want to start handballing it to himself.
1: The old one, too, is where he used to just pop it up so you can get it back.
0: Yo, from 80, high, long, deep. Where's Waterman? Oh, he dropped the mark. He was falling back to the turf. And right on the line, they all dive on top. Umpire says all clear, one behind. So first score of this second quarter. That'll go the way of the Eagles. 2-7 now, 2-7-19. Richmond 4-4-28. 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
2: Tigers quick to move it to the wing. Houghton moves backwards by hand to Banks. He goes further backwards to Prestia. Now the kick just gets over the head of Young and falls into the lap of Houghton, who has Banks running side by on the boundary line. Receives the hand pass, gives it to Grill. Unsure where to go. Head first into Sarcevic, and he's got to get done for holding the ball.
1: He ducked. The umpire was almost going to call it a free kick to the Tigers, but he just went straight in the traffic. He had someone out on his left, didn't want to handball, but he just ducked his head. That's dangerous.
0: Stasevich long and strong down the line, off hands, 1-2. Nice, Jack Williams. He's going to be paid. Good contested mark. Gives it to the drive-by of McCarthy. Played for the Tigers in the VFL. He sends it inside 50 and millimetres inside the boundary. The big watermelon plucks it. So right forward pocket, City End. They need a goal here, the Eagles. 2-7 before the kick.
1: They do, and you know, it's going to take a miracle here. They haven't had a lot of shots from the boundary line. This is probably about number two, I think, True Man, if you can have a look at that. But if anyone can do it, the watermelon can.
0: He's got his bum right back on the fence here. Deliberate approach. He skips his way to the man on the mark. Gets close. He lets it fly. And it's gone across the face, Jono. Minor score again. 2-8, 20 now. The Eagles. Richmond 4-4, 28. It's an 8-point ball game to the Tigers on the Triple M Bunnings Trade scoreboard.
11: Make sure behind there. Thank you. Clear it out.
2: Banks to restart play for the Tigers. Two behinds in the second quarter, both going the way. The Eagles, long kick out wide on Herbert. Hands to it, no mark. It's close to the line. Reed keeps it alive, only as far as Retchko. Handballs over his head to space. Vlostone, he's copped it straight up to Yo. Back to Herbert. From half forward, pokes the kick into the direction of Harley Reed. He'll collect on the bounce, close to the boundary line. He runs into Anning. Did he get high contact?
1: He did.
2: So Harley Reed will get a free kick. He's 40 metres out right on the boundary line.
1: For the listeners there, he actually jumped up and went to handball and then came back down. Whether he tried to throw the dummy, but he jumped. He didn't need to jump at all. He could have just sidestepped him, but now he has a free kick tied up on the boundary line. This will be about their third or fourth shot tied up on the boundary.
11: Yes, it'll be nice.
2: So Waterman had a shot a couple of moments ago on the opposite side of the field. This is Harley Reed in the blazing sunshine here at the MCG. He's 40 metres out. He'll start his approach from outside the boundary line. He kicks it from right on the paint, on the boundary line, and just misses. Fades late for another minor. The Eagles are 2-9, 21, trailing Richmond 4-4, 28 on the Triple M Bunnings trade scoreboard.
0: What do you reckon the crowd is today, True Man?
3: It's not a bad crowd. I reckon probably at 27,000.
0: Nice. How's your form been this weekend? You've been getting on the money? In the other games? With your crowd?
3: I was out on Thursday night. Okay. Collingwood Geelong was pretty disappointing, actually. 60,000. I thought there was about 73.
0: Okay. Yeah. Interesting. Any of the other games get a bit closer?
3: Still not over it. Last night, actually. They hit the early 40s. I got 44 Carlton Brizzy.
0: Okay. That's nice. Bit of redemption as Reds go down the outer wing. Squirts into the 50. Lynch couldn't pick it up off the laces, but he follows back onto it and then snaps around the body from 35. And way too much curl. He's put it across the face of goal and out on the full.
1: He certainly has, just on Herbert as well. So the most disposals in a match has been Tom Mitchell with 54 and Harry Sheasel with 54. So those two boys might be feeling a little bit nervous at the moment with Herbert running around here today.
2: I don't think Herbert was on the bingo card if players that were predicted to potentially break their record just quietly. So he goes this afternoon, Jim. And what is he up to?
3: He's had 17 touches, only 6 minutes into the second quarter.
2: Harley Reid's copped another free for high contact right in front of the two benches here in the members' wing at the MCG. Richmond by 7 points. Reed takes on Traynor in the mark, just gets past him, jams it on the boot towards half forward. Williams from behind, hands to it, no mark. Murdoch, he gets out of trouble. Jams it on the boot, it goes inside forward 50. Waterman! Got some separation on his opponent, takes the mark 40 metres out, slight angle to the right.
1: This is better by the Eagles. They're looking a little bit more structured up in their forward line. They're getting some one-on-one scenarios. They're kicking it not as, not to their advantage, but they're just getting it forward whichever way they possibly can. But the big thing is they're creating one-on-one opportunities, not allowing a Richmond spare to get back to come third up.
2: Tigers by 10 at quarter time. West Coast have kicked 3 consecutive behinds to start this second quarter. They get some reward for effort here. In comes the watermelon. Gave it plenty of height, but not the accuracy. That's 4 straight behinds.
1: It's disappointing because they've had so many looks at goal. 2-10 at the moment. 2-10 they've kicked. Yes, that's right, guys. Listen, you're hearing right. They've kicked 2-10 West Coast Eagles. They should be well in front.
0: Stasevic, nice one-on-one there.
11: Go through.
0: So 60 from home.
11: Move it on.
0: Shields the eyes from the sun, and then he sends a little squirty ball inside 50, but it's cut off from the Tigers. Retchko did well, got it to Taranto. He's averaging over 25 in his last 5 hit-outs against the Eagles. He sends it outside 50, but no pause on that. Last disposal, Lasso. Immediately that's back on the 45 to Kelly, who's right on the Toyota logo.
1: West Coast are dominating the inside forward 50s at the moment, 6-1 this quarter.
0: No one on the mark, so he just takes a little casual bounce, goes towards Waterman. Spall came broad, front centre Miller. Nankervis dropped it in the tackle, and then he almost sucked it back in. Taranto there, and Graham, the ex-Tiger, will have a ball up 20 out from the Eagles' goal.
1: So that'll be 7-1 now, so they've gone forward 50 once again, West Coast Eagles. That's for Red Zeds.
2: From the stoppage, Prestia has coughed it up to Cole. The flying shot towards goal breaks the drought for the Eagles. They finally get a major, and they have drawn level here at the MCG here in this second quarter. 4 goals, 4-28 to the Tigers. 3 goals, 10-28 to West Coast in the Triple M Bunnings Trade Scoreboard. 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
1: Well, well done there by Cole, Tom Cole. Just got on the move, come around the left side, came in, turned the ball over there by Prestia, came in, had no one on him really, just snapped it. Good goal sense there by Tom Cole. And that was what the West Coast Eagles needed, because they've dominated inside forward 50s this quarter, and they've had repeat inside forward 50s as well. Their set shots aren't working. It's more around their general play is what's working for them at the moment in having shots on goal.
0: The voice of a man who knows all about goal kicking. On goal kicking for Fitzroy in 1995, the mighty Chris Johnson. Subuzz Super, build your something the smart way, as we're back in the middle. And a big gang tackle, Lawler, Nankervis. The umpire says, I'll have it.
1: Played back pocket most of the year too, Tim.
0: Right. Jordan Pearson, done a good job this year in her first year umpiring. As it comes up and down. Ground level, toe poke from Bailey J. Nankervis, the big tank. He tracks it, but got only got as far as Duggan, who's walking away, but he's held up by Grill. And umpire Pearson says, let's toss it up. So still inside the centre square here. 9 minute mark of the second. We're all tied up, 28 apiece. The Eagles have been wasteful. 3 goals, 10-4 as Ross sweeping handball wide here. That's nice to Houghton, who drives a long right football inside 50. Big pack. Lynch let it fall to the back. Stasevich there first. He's corralled towards the line by Ralph Smith. That's Hugo, not Sean. Well, that's out of bounds.
4: Tom, you're up.
2: Clarify for Bailey. Hugo.
3: Just enlightened Barry Denner with my little clinger. He had a big smile.
0: Yes. That's what you'll do, Jim, and just shake it off.
2: We're back in a play here inside 50 for the Tigers. Williams in front position and right. Kelly spun, just possessed by Lynch, got the handball out. And now we've got the ball up. Right forward pocket for Richmond. Haven't scored in this second quarter. They led by 10 points at quarter time. That's now been erased by the Eagles. Scores a level here at the MCG. Williams with a tap straight down to Taranto from the pocket. The snap towards goal is an absolute beauty. Take a bow, Tim Taranto. That was superb. Eagles back in front. Richmond 5-4-34. West Coast 3-10-28 in the Triple M Bunnings Trade Scoreboard.
1: Just to explain the difficulty of that, it was a boundary throw-in. He was behind the ruckman, who was Lynch. He actually, the ball got tossed up. He came from behind Lynch. He was running pretty much at full speed towards the boundary line at the punt road end, and only had seconds to put it on his boot. Literally probably a half a second, Jess. And he just sized it up beautifully. He hasn't been known for his goal kicking, but those type of goals, you've got to take a bow there. Well done, Tim Taranto.
0: Fantastic. Looking at the Harvey Norman here. There's a spike right on the line from Sandy Brock, but it already gone across the line. Upgrade your game day setup and save on selected TVs and electrical appliances at Harvey Norman now. That's what John will be doing straight after the game today. As we're back in the middle for McDonald's and Ream Hot Water. Triple M rocks footy. Another clearance here for the Tigs. A tumbling ball to half forward. Campbell was there. It came out. Dersma got it to Marek. Now McCarthy goes lateral. Not enough on the kick, but Duggan picks it up. Gave it to Kelly under pressure from Ralph Smith. Back to Duggan. Tries to zigzag his way through. Gets it to McCarthy, who shows a turn of speed. Went for a bounce, but it didn't come back to him. This opens the door for Grill. Now Taranto. Nice applause here from the Richmond faithful as they build their way down the outer side to Prestia.
1: They've got numbers out here, Tigers, if they go quickly.
2: Oh, Prestia's just holding things up now. Numbers are flooding back inside forward 50. They'll bomb it long. They'll go in the Lynch direction. Bailey Williams comes across and spoils it towards the boundary line, and Johnson sees it over and will have it thrown back in. 35 around from Richmond's goal.
1: Yeah, Pressey just needed to go quicker, didn't he, Jesse? They had an outnumber in their forward 50. They played on quickly and got it in there. They would have had one extra in there against two of the defenders from West Coast.
2: Bailey Williams up against Samson Ryan in ruck. And they wrestle. Ryan palms it down straight to Harley Reid. Got caught high again. Preston's not happy. He's eyeballing the umpire. Tim Taranto says, just run away, Dion. And Harley Reid from defensive 50 flares the kick out wide. Broad hands to it. Couldn't reel in the mark. Annan's at the back for support. Gives it back to Broad by hand. Hand passes it to Brown. Under a bit of pressure. Graham almost got him. Just couldn't hang on to the tackle. Now to Ross, to Annan, who bombs it long for the Tigers. Lynch is the target. Off hands out the back, who's lurking hot, and he was pushed off it by Duggan. Used all of his experience there. Has a casual bounce. Not sure about that. Inside defensive 50. He's turned it straight over to Taranto. He's kicking four. Just got there in time to Rowlsmith, who takes the diving slips catch 40 metres out directly in front.
1: Jeez, there are some errors happening out here that you just want to close your eyes and not watch, because
2: I wouldn't want to be any of the coaches in the boxes at the moment. It's just hard to watch.
1: Duggan there, he's normally a good user of the ball. He went to go once, he pulled his kick and then just turned it over. And then Taranto was intercepting the mark and he almost missed the target. Ralph, he had no one around him whatsoever and almost missed him by about 20 metres.
2: Ralph Smith of the Hugo variety. In he comes, lets it fly from 45. Back-to-back goals to the Tigers. And he's got two. Richmond 6-4 40, West Coast 3-10 28. Triple M Bunnings Trade scoreboard.
1: And that's been the difference, hasn't it, really, in both of these teams, is that Richmond have taken their opportunities in front of goal, and they have certainly gone back and slotted them quite easily. They're 6-4 at the moment, and West Coast, just when they get up forward, they just can't not put a score on the board in terms of their set shot. But that was great work there. Good pressure there by the Tigers. Keep the ball inside their forward 50.
3: So Timmy Taranto, two out of his past four games against the Eagles. He's polled two best on ground with six Brownlow votes. Currently number one rated player on the ground. 14 touches, six score involvement, six clearances and a major.
0: That's why you're the best, Stu, man. Red Z Landing Loans for the self-employed, REDZED.com. Back in the middle for McDonald's and Rem Hot Water. Samson Ryan, the inclusion today. He got the tap down, but it's immediately cut off and a tackle by that man, Taranto. We'll do it all again right next to the bullseye. Umpire Andrew Adair throws it in the air. Comes up and down. Coming. Ground level. Kelly. Now Hoff. And they work their way out here, the Tigers. Graham up to half forward. Should have been too high, it was. Well, Murdoch wanted to take the advantage, it'll come back. He holds his hand up to his teammate, says sorry. Definitely wasn't on there. So Jack Williams, ball in hand, 60 from home. He's kicking to the city end. He just sends it towards the pocket, out into the leading lane, and watermelon through his mitts. Murdoch out the back, but the ball beats him out of bounds. About 5 metres around from the behind post. We'll have a toss in. It's the Tigers leading by 12 points on the Triple M Bunnings Trade scoreboard.
1: See, I'd rather see that ball go to the top of the square rather out wide and force the defenders to defend. That there was an easy ball to defend for the defensive Tigers.
2: Duff Tyler up against Ryan and Ruck, who wins the tap. Reid, though, is lurking. He's tackled by Taranto, gets the handball out. Jack Williams close to the line. He can't keep it alive. And he'll be thrown back in next to the left behind post.
4: Jack, Luke, you're risking it. Samson. Who trainer? It's the goal screen. Don't give a free away.
2: It's just sorting everybody out as the umpire flicks the ball back into play. Graham on his hands and knees feeds out a hand pass to Watermelon on the outside of the boot. He sprays the kick through for a minor score. Richmond 6-4-40, West Coast 3-11-29.
1: It's just funny how we've just labelled him Watermelon after Hosko's.
0: That's the best.
1: Oh, no, it wasn't Hosko.
2: It was Rubes.
1: Yeah, that's right.
0: It's hard to go back to the actual.
2: Yeah, it actually is. Watermelon just sounds so much better.
0: Supporting out of wing.
1: What's that song by Bruno Mars? Is it by him?
2: Oh, no, Harry Styles. Watermelon. Sugar? Yeah, don't Google what that's about.
0: I reckon that should be his goal song, Jono.
1: Yeah, I think so.
0: Watermelon sugar high. So Duff Tightler has it on the outer wing.
7: I'll grab the ball.
0: There's been a bit of confusion here. The umpire's going to come and get the Sharon. They're going to hold up play.
7: They've got to stay there now.
0: The umpire's exclusively mic here.
4: Thank you, let's go.
7: There's a trainer down there.
4: Thank you.
0: Players, we're right to go. Not sure what's right going on. Yes, they're all standing still. In the end, umpire blows the whistle and says play resume. So Jack Williams is coming to the boundary. We'll head to Alex shortly as they go inside 50. Ryan flies for the Tigers. Front and centre Murdoch. And now Reid from out of the congestion. Ooh. He snaps towards goal and misses to the left-hand side. So that's one goal five now for the turn for the Tigs. And two goals straight for the Tigers. Bob Jane Teammates, Alex, what are you seeing down there?
5: So Williams has just come to the bench. He's having a chat to the doctor. He's not actually pointing at any ailment. He's just kind of bending over, sucking in the air. So I can't really see what the injury is at this stage.
2: Thanks, Alex. Keep us posted. Meanwhile, Tom Lynch takes a contested grab on the outer wing.
11: Out.
2: Right half back for the Tigers, who lead this contest by 10 points, which was their lead at quarter time. He pokes the kick short, it's broken up by Duggan. Lynch goes back in again, wins the footy, aggressively hands it to Retchko. Hurry kick off the boot, it bounces to Ralph Smith, who just dropped it in the end. Herbert, another touch for him, and his

0: often has he done that for the Tigers over the years?
1: Yeah, he's been pretty amazing, hasn't he, down there for the Tigers. And we've all talked about his contract and what he's going to do next year, but he doesn't want to go anywhere else. He could be at the West Coast Eagles. Who knows?
2: He might be going to West Coast. I think he's let his teammates know that he's off, Jono. So he's either retired or he might go and play somewhere else. Maybe even coach a little bit out in the West as well.
1: Yeah.
2: Is there any chance before when the play stopped that they had too many players on the ground? And they had to get one off? It just seems a little bit odd. It didn't seem like an injury, as Alex said. So keep an eye on that, Alex.
1: Oh, there it is.
2: Oh, here we go. No, he did get a punch in the goal square.
1: Punch in the, right in the guts, where it doesn't.
2: Right in the diaphragm.
1: Where it doesn't tickle.
2: No, as Kelly, Toyota logo out of side, got the handball up. Reed had a big turn, too, man. What are his numbers?
3: Yes, he's 18 for the game in this quarter alone. He's had nine.
2: Nine this quarter, but he's caught holding the ball on this occasion. And here's the other man who's dominating, Taranto. His number's two.
3: 15 and a goal.
2: He lets it fly from right of the Toyota logo, inside 50. Ryan there, the tall timber, front centre Graham against his old mob. He end over ends it. Reed wasn't clean on that occasion. He tried to go for a free kick for too high. And now Retzko from 60. That's a scrubby little daisy cutter inside 50. Lynch. Oh, that's the Lynch of old as he almost turned his man inside out. Richmond. No one wants to kick a goal as Sandy Brock gave it to Herbert, who's held up in the tackle. Umpire says no prior.
1: You mean no one's kicking goal? No one's grabbed the ball and disposed of it correctly. That's what I always do.
2: It was hot potato.
1: Gee whiz.
0: Oh, Bailey Williams, I mean, you've got to block. You landed quite heavily. Oh, and then he pushes over Lynch. I don't know if there's anything in that. I don't think it will be reversed. A little bit of push and shove.
1: Just some Red Z stats on Watermelon. Today he's kicked one goal and four behinds. Most behinds Watermelon has kicked in a match is five, so he's not that far off it.
3: Potential career high, Jono, for Red Z.
1: Correct.
0: These are the kind of stats that I think is befitting of a game like this afternoon. Tigers fans have just seen the replay of the free kick on the big screen. I think it was there when she just gave Bailey Williams a little nudge in the ruck contest, who wins the free kick and sends it to a pack on the outer side. Off hands, Ross is out the back, receives the hand pass, gives it to Anand. He's under pressure. It's a step around Duff Tightler, handballs inboard to Cumming, who shares it with Short from inside the centre square. Sends it long. Lynch the target, but Williams read it best. Playing in front to the boos of the Tigers fans. Kick out wide, put Allen under pressure. Couldn't complete the mark, but in comes McCarthy to clean things up. As I say that, he kicks it out of bounds on the foot.
2: He didn't clean it up at all.
0: He did not.
2: He made it dirty.
0: He went a little bit too early
2: and,
0: on that one.
2: That's all right. Tom Brown takes the free kick. He's just attacking side of the broadcast wing.
1: Certainly a game you wouldn't bring to somebody that you're trying to convert to the game of AFL, would you, today?
2: Where he was pulling that kick to, went through the hands of Bo Allen.
1: Really?
2: It's not a display of our great game.
1: No, it's certainly not.
2: No. I'm not sure what the kick was there from Brown. Because
1: imagine if you come from overseas, like where I've been, and you come here and you watch
2: confused.
1: A game of football, you'd be confused and go,
2: what are the rules here?
1: What are these people coming to watch?
2: Are they meant to mark it? Or Lynch in the ruck this time. Came to the front, Duggan. Oops, smothered off his boot. Comes out Houghton, claiming the free. Harley Reid steps through the traffic. Yeah. Just composed as he got it towards the Watermelon, dived on it, hatched it. And again, no prior. Jordan Pearson on the scene hotly. She'll toss the ball up.
4: Rocks, Samson.
0: Tigers by 10 points.
4: Bailey.
0: Ryan with the tap. Coming through Yo. The Eagles gives it to Allen. Tries to step around Cumming and he got caught. That's holding the ball.
1: I don't know what Cumming was doing there. He had someone out and Herbert to his left and he went back into traffic where there were five Richmond players which they all gang tackled him. All he had to do is release and block.
0: Cumming will send it inside forward 50 to Richmond. LaFau is there and Lynch. Did he get a little nudge? He did. Free kick to Tom Lynch. 40 out, 10 in from the boundary.
5: Marks, yeah.
4: Straight out.
5: Straight to Tom, please.
1: And the other question they'd be asking too, are they supposed to be kicking the ball in between the goalposts?
2: Oh, there he is.
0: So Bazo's giving away the 50-metre penalty and is handing a gift with a little ribbon on it to Tom Lynch.
1: Yeah, costly. Very costly. When goals are gold at the moment. That was just a silly error there by the West Coast Eagles.
0: I should say he won't miss from here, but
1: he should.
0: I don't think I should say that.
2: No, that's not
4: right. Just hold there, Rhett.
0: Thanks.

0: fan of his experience in class, Tom Lynch. Kicked over 500 of these. And he will not make a mistake from here, I promise. There you go. Tigers have kicked the last three of the game. 7-4-46 to West Coast. 3-12-30 on the Triple M Bunnings Trade scoreboard.
1: Well, the game's been about, not so much about how, what a display it is, but it's around who takes the most of their opportunities when they go forward. The Red Z's forward 50 is at the moment, True Man, because I think it's probably around even at some stage, I would have thought.
2: Yeah, spot on, but you're right. 21 entries to the Tigers.
3: Well, there's the guzzy.
1: Oh.
3: It's been passed around. It's come straight from Brian to me, and now True Man's getting involved.
2: It's a Sean Ralph Smith scenario that's got me, but seven majors for the Tigers from 21 entries. West Coast, 22 for only three goals.
1: Yeah.
3: 3-12. Jane Seamarts, Alex.
4: Yeah, Jack Williams still here on the West Coast bench after copping a jumper punch from Luke Traynor, who will be cited by the MRO for that one.
3: McDonald's and Ream Hotwater, Triple M Rocks footy. Three goals straight to the Tigers. One goal six this term to the Eagles. The Eagles, 3-12-30. Trailing the Tigers, 7-4-46. Just need to get on a little run here and capitalise in front of goal, the Eagles, as it's still scrappy at the centre circles. It comes to Yo, feeds it to Herbert, touch number two, man.
2: 19.
3: Goes inside 50, broad front spot, well done, Watermelon, broad at the front. Milan Murdoch, little don't argue from the little man, gave it to Dersma. Off a step, it's a high one, this favours Vlostone. And he'll take the chest mark in front of Johnston.
1: Dersma's stats at the moment for Red Zeds, because I feel like they probably need to put him at half back or something, because he just hasn't been able to get near it today.
2: Yeah, only three touches, averaging 18 this year.
5: Move it on, play on.
0: Short in the back pocket for Richmond. Sends an outside offensive 50. Hoff, the only one to pull for it, and he reels in the mark. 55 from home. Plenty of numbers inside forward 50. Off, we'll just send it to a dangerous position at the top of the square. Almost a mark to the Tigers. Short's also there as he ripped off it. There's no free kick. Dersma takes possession for the Eagles. He's coughed it up to the opposition, and Reed laying a tackle. We've got a ball up 30 out from goal.
3: See, when the ball was in dispute there, John, they all stopped.
1: Yeah,
3: no one wanted to pick it up.
1: No. They all wanted to be second to the ball.
3: Yeah, unbelievable.
1: If you're a forward, you want to be first to the ball and try and draw a free kick.
3: Literally, they all stopped and looked at each other, and then Dersma said, well, I'll go get it.
1: It just comes back to confidence, doesn't it? Confidence.
5: Staying outside here.
3: So 16 points here to the Tigers. It's only because they've been better in front of the sticks. The umpire taking an eternity to throw it in. City in. Attacking pocket here.
5: Play on.
3: Bully J came to the front and held up in the tackle, Dersma. The umpire said there was prior this time, so... Free kick to Richmond, right back pocket. We're at the 26-minute mark of this second term. Tigers in control here. What can they do from the back line? Sonsi with ball in hand. He moves on now and sends a high one for real estate. LaFau the target. He flew early. Marek at the spill. It bobbles around in his hands, and then he gets it to Yo. Went with the one mitt. LaFau works him across the line, out of bounds.
1: Harley Reid at the moment for Red Zed's got 14 contested possessions, so really great game for him so far. The next best is Maric at 5 and Graham with 5.
0: 2.5 left in this opening half. Richmond by 16 after they led by 10 at quarter time. Umpire spins the ball back in a play and then Curvis up against Bailey Williams, who taps it down. Sonsi close to the line and he taps it over the line. Umpire says deliberate. The rule was insufficient intent, not deliberate.
1: Yeah, you're right,
0: Jess. Anyway. Because it was insufficient intent, so it doesn't really matter.
5: Move it on.
0: Just found that interesting. Marek from outside, forward 50. Centres the kick. Almost a mark. And Brown was caught by a couple of Eagles holding the ball. It's a free kick to West Coast. 20 metres out directly in front. It's going to go to Murdoch.
1: Yeah, he had a couple of opportunities. He grabbed the ball, took a step one way, and then came back the other way and was claimed by a couple of West Coast Eagles. They could have raffled it off there, but again, Dersma's just been in the play the last couple of minutes, just enforced himself on the contest, which I like. I know he hasn't had much of the ball, but he's actually enforcing himself on the contest. West Coast got to go back and kick this before the halftime break.
0: 14 goals from his 16 games this season for the 26-year-old Milan Murdoch. West Coast have kicked 1-6 in this second quarter, and he's hit the post. They got 1-7. A wasteful Eagles in this second term.
3: 3 goals, 13. The minute and a half left. I think they need to go in at halftime here, Jono, and just reset.
1: Yeah, they certainly do.
3: So, Trainer goes long out front of the Shane Warne stand, and Shanahan, nice sticky mitts. Immediately pokes the kick forward. And they roll the dice one last time here, the Eagles. Duggan, still a couple of kicks from home. He wheels boundary side and then sends a long searching kick. The tall timber there. It came off hands. Murdoch at the spill. He looks up for Marek. And then well done, Vlostine. That was experience. Brought it to ground. Sonsi just belts it for real estate, but it's going to come back through Herbert, who lowers the eyes immediately and puts it in the bread basket of Yo.
1: He's the only one that can hit a target in there, Jimmy. Herbert. What's his sufficiency, his skill efficiency at the moment? Because it'd be pretty high.
2: He's going at 70% by foot, which is four above the league average.
1: Yeah.
3: So, Yo, we know he's got the journey from here.
1: Yeah, it's just if he tries to go for too much. He got under one a little bit earlier today when he kicked it from about the same sort of distance.
3: He wheels around. He takes something off the kick, Jono, top of the square style, and it's all Tigers. That wasn't the option. With 15 seconds left, he should have gone back and kicked the goal. And they'll just see out the clock here, Richmond. So they 1-7 this quarter. And the Tigers have been a bit more accurate in front of the big sticks. They've kicked the 3 goals. So here is almost an opportunity as Banks carried down in the tackle. And that'll see us out here to halftime. It's Richmond 7-4-46 over the Eagles 3-13-31. Jess Webster, Tim Solly, Chris Johnson, Ash Chua, Alex Bryant. That's your call team here on a Sunday arvo at the Triple MCG. 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
19: Hey there, Stephen Zoyce with you. Well, it seems Brisbane just love being on the receiving end of genuine piss takes this year. First it was GWS and now Carlton, the reigning premiers, smacked by the Blues at Marvel Stadium last night to the tune of 76 points. Injury to insult for the Lions, Ryan Lester and Kadeen Coleman both ruled out. Brizzy had no bench in the final term to rotate from. Coach Chris Fagan isn't making excuses, but also says he won't dwell on the result.
20: Just won seven games in a row, yeah. And we've lost one game. I'm not panicking at all. This happens in footy sometimes. Not what we wanted, but it's happened, and we just got to respond now.
19: And a historic evening at North Sydney Oval yesterday in the AFLW International Showcase. Our Aussie girls too good for Ireland in a 50-point win. North Melbourne's Jasmine Garner snagged best on ground.
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19: 16 degrees at the MCG at half time between the Tigers and Eagles as Triple M rocks footy.
22: 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The footy's on Triple M!
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3: 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Richmond 7-4-46 over the Eagles 3-13-31. That's right, 13 behinds in that first half for the Eagles. They had looks, they just couldn't get it through the big sticks. 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Chewman, what are some of those stats telling us about this 15-point lead to the Tigers?
23: Well, Eagles leading the inside 50s 27-21, but as Jono said, they're 17th for scoring accuracy. Their scoreline up to halftime, 3 goals, 13. But there's positives for the Tigers. So they're 17th for pressure this year. They're going at 202. Opposed to their season average at 171. And it's the uncontested ball where they've been hammered this season as well. They average 49 less than their opposition. They're at plus 14 and also a lot more fluent when going inside 50 by way of goal scoring efficiency. 33% today opposed to their season average of only 19, ranked 18th. Individually, Tim Taranto, he's the number one rated player on the ground. 16 disposals, 7 clearances, 6 tackles, 1 major. Jack Ross, he's had 11 touches, 5 score involvements and a goal. Harley Reid, so 19 touches, 6 clearances, which is now the most number of clearances of any West Coast player in a season, breaking Chris Judd's record. But he's also racked up 14 contested ball in a half, which is the highest since Dom Sheed of any West Coast player, Jono.
1: So the other thing too, how many free kicks has he got from those possessions that he's had so far? Because he's been awarded a lot of free kicks, which I noticed in the first quarter and the second quarter.
23: Great call. 6 free kicks he's had.
1: Yeah, right. Yeah.
3: It's
1: yeah.
3: Almost the Joel Selwood, the kind of getting the shoulders yeah. low.
1: Yeah.
3: Just clawing
1: it's,
3: it up.
1: It's not so much that. I reckon there's been a few times that I think everyone knows that he's going to take them on and they want to come in and really hit him hard and sort of try and, you know, put some hurt into him. So I think, yeah, it's interesting to see how he's going, but it's good record, the clearances that he's been able to break. Yeah,
23: and Herbert, sorry, 20 touches on the back of a career high 36 last week.
3: Oh, nice, Jim, man. And a shining light out there today for the West Coast Eagles, John, Marcus Herbert.
1: Yes.
3: Like they've found one there. It's game 7 for him. He's obviously mature aged. He came in at pick 13 in the mid-season draft this year. This is just game 7. Last week he had 36 and 8 marks, and he's putting on a clinic again today.
1: He is. He's had the 20 possessions. He's had 12 kicks, 8 handballs. 4 of them have been contested. He's playing off the half-back. He's doing a lot of the 1-2s as well, but it's not like 1-2s where he's been selfish. It's actually there. He's drawn the oppositions back into those players, and he's sort of fed off it, and they've really found one there. And you just wonder what is going on with, I guess, the recruiting parts of AFL where these players don't get picked up to the preseason. What was the knock on him back in sort of coming into the national draft? Was he too old? Was he too slow? Did he do something different between what he was doing last year to now? So they're the sort of questions, and we see a lot of this happening from time to time. A lot of guys get missed in the national draft, but then they get picked up up in the preseason draft, and they're quite capable of the level of football. So a bit of a question mark there that needs to be asked around the recruiting, I guess, elements of recruiting an AFL player in the national draft.
3: Triple M footy halftime here for BHP. Strong communities don't happen by chance. They're built by people and partnerships that last. BHP building local communities together. Time for the Amy Klanger, folks. I mean, there's so many to choose from. But
0: on the field or in the commentary box?
3: Well, everywhere. It's just been one of those afternoons here on Triple M footy. When the lucky country isn't so lucky, it's lucky you're with Amy.
0: Inboard to Cumming, who shares it with Short from inside the centre square. Yep. Sends it long. Lynch the target, but Williams read it best. Playing in front to the boots of the Tigers fans. Kick out wide, put Allen under pressure. Couldn't complete the mark, but in comes McCarthy to clean things up. As I say that, he kicks it out of bounds on the foot.
3: He didn't clean it up at all.
0: He did not.
3: He made it dirty.
0: He went a little bit too early on that one.
3: That's all right.
1: Certainly a game you wouldn't bring to somebody that you're trying to convert to the game of AFL, would you? Today.
3: It's not a display of our great games.
1: No, it's certainly not.
3: No,
1: imagine if you come from overseas, like where I've been, and you come here and you watch
3: confused.
1: A game of football, you'd be confused and go,
3: what are the rules
1: what
3: here?
1: What are these people coming to watch?
3: Are they meant to market? I love how much you're just mentioning that you've just come back from overseas.
0: Yeah.
3: And how much wine I've been drinking.
0: Post-holiday blues. You wish you were still there, judging by this game.
1: I do.
3: You've been having a good time.
1: And I was listening to you guys over there, by the way.
0: Oh, yeah.
1: Yeah, sitting on Lake Como. It was beautiful listening to the Triple M team.
3: We were thinking of you too, Jono. 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
23: Yeah, coming up shortly at 3:15. Suns taking on the D's. It's at People's First Stadium. Then Bombers versus Adelaide, 4:40 Marvel.
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3: Half time, Triple M CG, Richmond 7-4-46 over the Eagles 3-13-31. Tim Solly here, Jess Webster calling the action. The mighty Chris Johnson's in the house and the Jew man as always on the stats. Alex Bryant's boundary side for Bob Jane Team Arts. In this quarter, the Triple M Toyota Tundra scoreboard. 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That is Toyota local legends. Almost started on that one, John. I took my mind off the game.
1: We all do that from time to time, Tim. It's okay.
3: Yeah, it's fine. It's fine. What do you think the message was there before they ran out? They're on the park now, Jono. They're getting fired up for a big second half. What were the messages?
1: Well, it's quite clearly, the inside forward 50s are, in favour of West Coast Eagles. It's about taking their opportunities when they come. And I think, they've kicked 3-13. So they've had a lot of opportunities. They should be well in front. There's no reason why they can't go away and change this in this second half. I think the messages to the team, to the West Coast outfit would be keep doing what you're doing, but we need to make sure guys like Waterman, the guys that are having all the shots on goal, Jess, they've got to go back and take the responsibility on, because it's not only for yourself, your self-pride, but it's for all the work that they've done through the back line, through the midfield to get it down there and deliver you the ball. You've got to make sure that you take the responsibility, and your responsibility is to go back and kick goals. And I feel that that would have been everything. The contested ball, that isn't too bad. It's quite even. The uncontested ball, the Tigers are up a little bit. But the marks inside forward 50 at the moment, which the West Coast Eagles are able to do, is 3-8. So 8 in favour of the Eagles. It's about kicking their set shots.
3: Let's hit boundaries side for Bob Jane Teammates. Alex Bryant.
32: Great to be here this afternoon. This is Richmond's proud game, partnering with the children's safety charity, the Alana Madeline Foundation. They started this alliance back in 2012. Richmond players wearing black and purple socks instead of yellow and black. Also some purple on the jumpers there, raising money for buddy bags for kids facing hardships who may arrive for help without any possessions or clothing. It's such a lovely charity. Now, on the field, Luke Traynor will be facing some scrutiny from the MRO and at least a game out for a gut punch on Jack Williams that left him pretty wounded, to be honest. He spent a fair time on the bench after that. No major injuries, though, for either side, which is always pleasing to report.
3: Now, Alex, you are boundary side, and in the halftime break, you came up to see us, as you always do, and you say hello, and you bring the vibes, and then you went back downstairs, and you realised maybe I didn't have my microphone with me. Is that true or false?
32: No, that's 100% true. For the people at home, I do have blonde hair. I don't get everything right. I'm just a blonde battler.
3: You're doing very well down there. She's down there all night for Bob Jane Team Arts. Epic Drive sales on now. BobJane.com.au. Players going out in their positions here. If they can just straighten up here, the Eagles, Jono, they're in with a chance.
1: They certainly are. And I think, we've spoken a lot about the Eagles, but the good thing about the Tigers is that they've been pretty good as well. They've been using the ball through the middle of the ground quite well, but they haven't been able to mark the ball so much inside their forward 50, but they've been able to get overlap. Their defensive unit has been going okay. Their midfield, obviously Tim Taranto has been outstanding throughout today. We know that Harley Reid as well. So there's two midfielders going at it pretty hard and pretty solid in there. But I feel at the moment that I think if the Eagles keep doing what they're doing and get their act in the gear in terms of having shots on goal, they'll certainly go out and win this game.
0: Big second half to come for McDonald's and Ream Hot Water. Triple M rocks footy. We're underway in the third term. Lovely tap from Williams down to Yo, who draws the player and then hands it off to Kelly. Flares the kick out wide to Cole, who's marked on centre wing out of side. He can wheel and go and pump it long for the Eagles. They go inside forward 50. Shanahan! Oh, that was brilliantly done. Balls will be a little worse for wear, but he got separation, worked his way to the front of the pack and takes a great mark out in front. And he'll have a line up and have a shot at goal 30 metres out. No real angle to speak of.
1: Well, he sits at 195 centimetres, and when he gets a jump like that, Jess, and takes the ball and extends his arms, well, he almost goes to over 250 centimetres because the way he gets up and launches himself at the ball and then puts his mitts up, that's pretty hard to defend.
0: Pick number 30 from a couple of years ago. This for the perfect start for the Eagles, but unfortunately, the trend continues on the scoreboard for them. He blazes the kick. It misses to the left. It's 3 goals, 14-32. The Eagles, they trail Richmond 7-4-46 on the Triple M Toyota Tundra scoreboard.
1: It's just it's a responsibility of not yourself, but as an AFL player, you've got to go back. You've got to have pride in what you do, and that there is there's just not enough pride in the possession of the ball.
3: Annan's long and strong down the line. The spoil came there for next Tiger Young, and then Sonsi sees it out of bounds.
1: And at times, you can get the yips, and you see individuals get the yips, but certainly teams. So the person who wants to take the responsibility and go back and slot a goal from 25-35 out, this will lift the West Coast Eagles if they can do that, if one of their forwards can stand up in that position.
3: Two-time All-Australian Chris Johnson. Sebas Super, build your something the smart way. As Reid fell over, ricocheted to Cole. High ball back inside 50 for the Eagles. Jack Williams, who's got hit in the breadbasket earlier, he's back on the park. Vlostone gave it abroad, had to backtrack. He got caught down, and then Annans didn't grab the pill. Harley Reid wants it more than anyone. Look at him go. Oh, the big don't argue. The snap around the body. Too much curl from Harley. Well, geez, he set the stadium alight, the young man. He's just squeezed it in for a minor, so the Tigers will lope away here. 33 plays 46. It's the Tigers by 13.
0: Brown flares the kick out wide to Retchko at left half-back. Pokes it down the line for Campbell. Defensive side of halfway on the outer side. Continues it long down the line. Oh, LaFau! He drops an absolute sitter. And guess what? Herbert gets another touch for him. Hands it off to Bazo. Back to Herbert. This is what he likes to do. Steps around his opponent. Loops it over the top to Kelly. Give it back to Herbert. Why not? No, he doesn't. He gives it to McCarthy. Now he gives it to Herbert. It's got some room to move on the outer side. Has one bounce. Directs the kick to half forward. It's a good one. Jack Williams is out in his own at half forward for the Eagles. Long into the pocket. Waterman out. Stretched arms. He reels it in. Deep in the right forward pocket for West Coast.
1: And the only reason they've got a shot on goal is because of Marcus Herbert. the way he was able to control the ball back in the defensive half and then run on and get it back and then deliver it to a teammate at half-forward flank that was able to catch Richmond defence out of position. Yep. But now the responsibility all goes on Jake Waterman here. He needs to go back and kick this as a senior player.
2: Whistle. Move it on. Three. Play on.
0: He'll set up for the snap. Hooks it around the corner, Waterman, and he's missed it the entire set. This is phenomenal.
3: It's like a cancer, John, at the moment.
1: It is unbelievable. It is unbelievable. I reckon I could get an under-10s team out there, and they could probably do a better job in terms of kicking goals from 50 metres out.
3: Well, that's an indictment coming from the mighty Chris Johnson. Bailey J. Williams claiming the mark, but umpire comes and says, no, you both had a piece of it, so... Directly in front of the commentary position here, Nankervis down.
4: Elliot Yeo, West Coast.
3: The umpire off the play, Jordan Pearson pulls out a free. It's going to go to Elliot Yeo. He's 80 metres from home.
1: He's got to get in there quicker.
3: They're leaking inside 50. He goes long to the top of the square. It's a big 2-on-2. Waterman there flying across from the side. Couldn't pluck it, Shanahan. And then he's tackled by Tom Brown. We'll have a stoppage, 20 out.
1: Yeah, he could have taken that, Shanahan. Could have dived the second time, but... Good opportunity.
0: Williams with a tap to Yeo. He breaks a couple of tackles. Hamels over to the corner. Tries a flight shot out of midair. The karate kick. But he's missed.
1: Oh, my God. I can't believe what I'm seeing here today. I really can't.
3: What is happening?
0: Oh, the watermelon.
1: All he had to do was take it. Think he's way through it and pick it up.
0: He acted like a watermelon there.
3: You should have stayed in Europe, John, I reckon.
1: This is what you brought me back for, Rams. It's Jace, it's two, Alex, Jess, Timmy, you brought me back for them.
3: Let's go. Yeah. Get me back on that yacht, he says. So, ball in, about 75 around from the Eagles' goal. Williams and Nankervis in the ruck. Williams will get the tap, and Harley Reid, he was sliding through. He fell over, but got it to Kelly. He had it stripped on his belly there, Sonsi. Got it to Nankervis. Taranto. Now Lawler. Good build up. This is LaFau. And somehow, LaFau has come down with that mark.
1: Well, watching on the Harvey Norman replay, there was no way he was going to mark it. He was out of position. But this is just the ability to compete in the air, and he just took it with one hand. It just almost fell in his lap. Outstanding there by LaFau. Now, West Coast have had a couple of shots on goal. They've missed, and I bet you Richmond go back and kick this without a doubt.
3: Put your house on it, Jono.
1: Oh, for sure.
3: As he breaks the 50 here, a couple of steps. Oh, starting left. It's working back, and he's in the post. Chrissy Johnson just sold his house on it. So Richmond 7-5-47. The Eagles 3-16-34. Triple M Toyota Tundra scoreboard. 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
0: Sandy Brock's reaction to that LaFau mark was priceless. He just put his hands to his face. Did he actually mark that? A long kick out to a pack on the wing. Off hands Dersma. Gives it to Duggan. Goes back to Dersma. Left half back. Centres it to centre half back. It goes over the head of Young. Now he's got some work to do with Houghton there. They fight for it inside the centre square. They both go to ground. Houghton, he had hands to it. He couldn't feed out the hand pass. Now the cavalry arrives for both teams. No one is a winner, and the umpire will come in and sort it all out.
1: Set shot for West Coast at the moment. They've kicked 2-8. 2-8.
14: League average is 60%, Jono.
0: Williams up against Jack Ross in this ruck contest. Williams with the easy tap down to Reid. Now gives it to Kelly from halfback to McCarthy. He drives it to the members' wing to a one-on-one. He's brought to ground. Coming through Sonsi for the Tigers. He wins it. He gives it to Trainer. Tries to fend off. He was out of play. We're going to have it thrown back in front of the two benches. On the members' wing here at the MCG, it is the Tigers by 13 points.
1: For Red Zeds, we've got an equal career high at the moment. Waterman with five behinds.
14: We love records, John. It doesn't matter what they are. We love them.
3: And Schumann's lighting up. He's just licking his lips. Can we crack the behinds record? Oh. As Duggan lays the tackle. It's towards the line. A hurried little end-over-end ball was nice from Sonsi. Gains about 30, but Stasevich comes across and cuts it off. And the umpire says insufficient intent. Not sure what he's meant to do there, Jono.
1: Nah, he attacked the ball harder than what Taranto did. Taranto knew that if he was to touch it, it was going to be a lasso if he kicked it, or it was going to be deliberate.
3: Taranto, long and strong. Lynch, the target, got worked off it. And now at the spill, Vlostone. Oh, lost sight of the ball. And on the turnover here, a long bomb from Graham. Shanahan out of position. Well done, Trainer. Took on the tackle. Now he's coughed it up to Bailey J, who runs to 70. He's looking fat side here. Gets in the path of the watermelon. But the cavalry arrive here for the Tigers. And Adams will just compose.
1: Can someone tell me he had a vacant goal square? Why didn't he just have a shot? Why did he kick it in between two defenders?
0: No one wants to win this game of footy, Jono. That's why. Oh, the Tigers have messed it up in defence. It stays alive here for the Eagles. Miller wraps up Graham. Ball spills free. Retschko picks it up. He gives it to Ross from left half back. He's unsure where to go. He goes backwards by hand to Banks. From inside defensive 50, now the long bomb out of the danger zone to a contest on the wing. It gets out the back of the contest. Bazo taps it forward. Herbert. He handles, looking for Bazo. It's broken up by Campbell. Bazo goes in again. Hand pass through the hands of McCarthy. Now he has to turn tackler. And he will, the ball continues to get out the back to Retschko. Umpire let it go. Campbell, and now he's in trouble, wrapped up by Murdoch. Tanane Kervis, he tried to fend off on three Eagles. Umpire says, you tried it. It's too much there, and caught holding the ball.
1: Have we got any Red Z stats for fend-offs? Because there's been a lot of them today. And they've all been majority Harley Reid, and they're all trying to do Harley Reid's out there.
14: 64% above the league average, I can tell you that, without putting mayonnaise in it. But I reckon it'd be extremely high, Johnny.
3: Great cheer, man. Triple and Red Z lending stats. Red Z lending loans for the self-employed. It's on the outer wing, front of the Shane Warne stand. It's lit up in sunshine as it goes inside 50 again for the Eagles. But Short will swoop, and then he gives it a little 360 spin and fortuitously lands with Retschko. A little sweep around from Trainer, who delicately nurses one over the top. Off the hands of Ross. It's going to work out for the Tigers. Nate Kervis, another fend-off, Jono, as he got it forward, but it's cut off Kelly for the Eagles. He got it to Duff Tytler. And now he handles forward for Graham. He sinks the right slipper into it. It's high. Where's Bailey J? Shanahan slides across the front. Takes the mark, 45 out on a 45.
1: Yeah, been a comical of errors at the moment, but Shanahan again, you spoke about him at the start of the quarter. He took a big grab, and again, he just got in front of the contest there and just jumped before everyone else and just floated across the pack and took it at the highest point. And obviously, again, he's a big man. He's a tall man. He sits at 195 centimetres, so when he jumps, no one's getting near him.
3: Already missed one this term to the punt road end. Can he make amends? He can't make amends. That's 3-0-17. I'm not sure the last time we've seen this many points kicked in a game, Stu, man. We'll go to that. 3-17-35. Richmond 7-5-47. It's the Tigers by 12.
1: This is the type of game that you just want to say, both coaches come together, shake hands, and have 2 points each.
0: But we said at the start, Jono, the conditions could not be more perfect. There are no excuses out there today. Oh, Duff Tytler, that was impressive.
3: It's a highlight.
0: Takes the intercept grab from the Tigers, kick in. Still a couple of kicks from goal. Now he goes into the pocket. Waterman all back, though, with a flight and an across the face. And he sends it out of play for a ball in. 40 metres around from the Eagles' goal.
1: I feel that they go to Waterman too much. He attracts at least 3 to 4 defenders at the moment. So I think they need to look at a different avenue towards goal rather than going to Waterman all the time.
0: All right, spins the ball back into play. Samson Ryan in ruck for the Tigers. Taranto caught by Graham. Umpire calls for a ball up. 50 metres out from the Eagles' goal. Still no goal scored in this third quarter. It's 4 behind to the Eagles, 1 behind to the Tigers. Timmy.
3: Time in forward half, Chewman, or inside 50s if you could.
14: In this quarter, 80% to the Eagles.
3: Samson Ryan gets it outside 50. Here's an opportunity. Seth Campbell at full tilt. He put it out to grass here for Lynch, but it's going to be chopped off. Hoff. No hassle for him as he backtracks. He thought about Bazo. Instead, he handballs forward for McCarthy. He handballs forward to Herbert. What are his numbers, Chu?
14: Yeah, Herbert for Red Z. He's racked up 25.
3: As McCarthy, that's a daring ball in the middle. It's going to work out. Dersma, they'll take the advantage. Hoff again. A right football up to the 50. Annenbosch seats and easily picks it off.
1: How long were you waiting for that one, Timmy?
3: It's been used a few times, Sean. That's an oldie but a goodie.
4: Me too. Yeah.
0: Anand bombs it to a contest on the wing. McCarthy had a good run out and he takes the mark on the logo. And he kicks backwards to Kelly inside the centre square. Now they'll look to switch it to the gorgeous sunshine on the outer wing. Marek on the end of it.
1: But there's no one really breaking out wide, so they're going to have to go short.
0: Chips it over the top to Hoff. He's a couple of kicks from goal at right half forward. He goes long into the pocket. Gets past everyone through the hands of Anand. And out of play for a throw-in. 10 metres around from the West Coast Eagles goal.
3: So 10 minutes left, third term. We're finding some voice here, the Tigers army. Up the punt road end. It's deep in attack here for the Eagles. A high throw-in by the boundary umpire. Williams and Sampson came down. Taranto collected high. And he'll get a free kick and immediately just hold things up and let his teammates leap forward. They lead by 12 here, the Ticks. As Taranto wheels and goes now, he's looking to the outer wing. LaFau the target, and he comes out full-chested and swallows it whole. So everything going right here for the Tigers. As the Eagles just can't find anything on target. As it goes down the line, Lynch stands tall and marks over the top of Stasevic. He immediately wheels and goes. Ralph Smith's leap forward. He claws it at 47. Now looks to the pocket. They've got space everywhere. And Sonsi marks it right next to the behind post.
1: Yeah, poor defending here by the West Coast Eagles. They had the outnumber behind them, and they all elected and they all just ball watching the defenders rather than actually checking behind them and seeing what was there.
3: Been playing defence most of the day. For his fifth goal of the year, he threads the needle. And when the Eagles miss up the other end, the Tigers come down and slot a major to inflict some more pain. 8-5-53. The Eagles 3-17-35. That's all in the Triple M Toyota Tundra scoreboard. Toyota Tundra, ready for everything.
1: Well, it all comes back from the lack of ability to hold your tackles inside your forward 50 and actually execute your tackles, because it was a too high tackle, and then the Tigers went to half forward, to half back, to the wing, and then up to half forward, then in the middle. So you've got to make sure that when you're laying your tackles inside forward 50 that they're low and they're not giving away free kicks. But that was well worked out there by the Tigers. Probably the best play they've seen them play all day.
0: The Red Zed, Chuman.
14: So with the Eagles, their most inaccurate score line by way of differential between goals and behinds is 16. 7 goals, 23 back in 2013. They're currently 3-17, a differential of 14. So we're getting there.
0: We're getting there.
14: Yep.
0: McDonald's Arena Hot Water, Triple M Rocks footy. Back in the middle we go. Tigers win the clearance. Samson Ryan, that's an end over end. Walker inside 50, almost a mark to LaFau. Brock, he's almost dug on the footy. It does spill free, gets out the back. Lawler feeds out a hand pass. Campbell tried to tap it forward. Coming through Herbert. He gets another possession, and the Eagles might get out of trouble here. Kick to Johnson at half back. He's corralled close to the boundary line. He kicks backwards to Marek, just inside offensive. What was that kick? I mean, it worked out, because guess what? He handed it to Herbert, who hands it off to Yo, just roaming half back, runs his full measure and flares the kick out wide.
3: Nice hit up here, Bo Allen. Delicate forward, Cole. Spot up kick, Kelly. Now at half forward. Right football, deep into the pocket. One-on-one, trainer did okay. And it came off hands and trickled out of bounds next to the behind post.
1: Good set of work. And again, Marcus Herbert, he made that look quite easy. But coming in board, a kick that's got 30 metres high and only going 20 metres, that's not the kick that you want to bring inside the corridor. That's a turnover.
3: 7 minutes 50 left in this quarter. Ball back in, deep in attack for the Eagles. Came down. Graham, the ex-Tiger, left it behind. Prestia, Ryan, big sweeping handball, but gave it to Ralph Smith under pressure. And he's the meat in the sandwich. Umpire says, I'll have it.
32: Thank you.
1: It could be the footballs out there. Maybe the footballs are flat.
0: Oh, no. No excuses, Jono. No excuses.
1: I was trying to find something.
0: Nope. I'm giving these fellas nothing. On the stoppage, Brown to coming on the left, and he kicks it out of bounds on the full. That's why I'm not giving them any excuses, Jono. Come on.
14: Sat in the coach's box for 10 years with Dennis Pagan, and I don't think you get a free change. Oh.
0: Brock to take the free kick for the Eagles. On the wing out of sight, he bombs it long into the pocket for West Coast. A big pack forms. It's off hands. And guess what? I think he's kicked a goal. Couldn't read about it. And he's got his second. And finally, West Coast gets him from a reward for effort inside forward 50. They're having a bit of a chuckle about it, Waterman. But They've edged closer. Richmond, 8-5-53. West Coast, 4 goals, 17-41. On the Triple M Toyota Tundra scoreboard. Toyota Tundra, ready for everything.
1: Well done for the Eagles and well done the Watermen, but it's not good for our Red Z records because we want Watermen to keep kicking behinds.
4: We want records to be broken, Jono.
1: That's right. But well done there by the Eagles. They got it forward. They were able to keep it inside their forward 50 and they worked it out quite well. Waterman went inside. He was forward of the ball. Obviously, Dersma being involved as well. I think if they can get the ball in his hands a lot more, they'll certainly get more results going forward.
3: As much as it's been a death by a thousand cuts, I hate to say this, John, I feel like this game's going to go down to the wire.
1: Yeah, it might actually.
3: So it's 12 points now for McDonald's and Ream Hot Water. Triple M rocks footy. It'll be Reid with the clearance here. He sends the kick out wide. That's to no advantage. That'll be Lasso, last disposal. So free kick here to Vlostone. Just outside defensive 50. You look ahead, there's not a lot of movement. They're a bit out on their feet here. 7 minutes left in the third.
6: Play on.
3: It's cool to move it on. Umpires exclusively mic for Triple M. It's high and long. Sampson Ryan, the target. Nankervis almost got it on the fifth bite. And then Marek, he gave it to Bazo under pressure. Hasn't had his finest day, Rep Bazo. Just says, well, that's holding the ball as well.
1: He got nailed, didn't he?
3: Yeah.
1: He went to go backwards. He thought he had teammates behind him, but got nailed.
3: What are his stats today, Chu? Rep Bazo?
14: Rep Bazo, 6 handballs.
3: Yeah, and how many clangers?
14: Jeez. Come back to in a moment.
3: The foul flew high, and then the Eagles are going to clear again through Duggan. That's a torpedo worm-burning punt. Duff Tytler might have given away the free there. He has.
14: So 4 clangers, second most for West Coast.
3: 6 touches and 4 clangers. Not your best day out, Jono.
1: Who's the most? Who's got the most clangers at the moment?
14: Well, Harley Reid with 5, but he's racked up a fair bit of the pill with 24 touches, 18 contested ball.
3: Tom Brown, long and strong down the line, big 2-on-2. Nankervis did well. Just shoved his man underneath it. Stasevich tries to lay a tackle on the big tank. And then Banks around the body, up to the 50. The ball sits up on the point. Nankervis goes again. Lafau, clever little tap. That's nicely down, but then a fantastic tackle by Stasevich on coming. Clawed him down and he'll be rewarded.
1: Great work.
6: Keep it on. Play on.
0: He's on the burst too, coming. Yep. Great job by Stasevic, who winds up and kicks it long in the Duff Tytler direction. Well, brought from the side, hands to it, brings it to ground. Marek had a play at it, but it comes up the Tigers' way. Ross got the handball out to Banks while it was under pressure. Skies it to half forward, a tough one to Mark. Lawler from behind made a contest at the fall of the ball. Grill, he's kicked off the side of the boot. It goes into the pocket, it might work out for the Tigers. Herbert, run down by LaFau. No free kick, it's close to the line. LaFau goes in again. Tackles Brock. Umpire will come in and sort it all out. Ball up right on the goal line here for the Tigers.
1: Wow, LaFau. What's that, Timmy? He's laid 17 forward 50 tackles this year for Richmond, the most of any Tiger.
0: Nankervis with the tap, he goes in again, he's tackled, he's dispossessed. These two are high-fiving each other in the box. Nicely worked out. Tigers clear it outside defensive 50. It might be coming back again. Ross with the little spin move to get out of trouble. Putting teammate Brown under all sorts of pressure. He's wrapped up and got a ball up. Center half forward for Richmond.
1: Cole was kind there. He could have nailed him and put him in the next week.
3: Well, JC Martz, Alex.
32: Sam Cumming has come to the Richmond bench after being wrapped up in a tackle earlier. He's talking to the doctor. He's gesturing to his right lower leg. And they're rewatching the vision as well.
0: On that incident with Stasevich, I think that was.
3: So, secondary stoppage in shoes here. 45 out from the Tigers' goal. City Yan, well done, Grill. Got it to Lawler, who pins back the ears. And slots another major for the Tigers. That one's going to hurt the Eagles. They've been jamming it inside 50 West Coast. They can't get any reward for effort. And Lawler slots it to the City end. It's the Tigers 9-5-59. The Eagles 4-17-41. That's all on the Triple M Toyota Tundra scoreboard. Bob Jane Seymour.
1: Lawler just...
32: He has now gone down to the room, guys.
3: Say that again, Alex. Just missed the start of that.
32: Cumming has gone down to the Richmond room.
3: Cumming's come off.
1: Sorry, Alex, I interrupted there. But Lawler there just outstanding. But it was Elliot Yeo just got caught. He got caught in the contest and... Lawler just read it better than everyone else and just leaped forward and got the hands, and that was all class. That's not the class he's needed today in the forward 50. If you can go forward 50 and kick a goal like Lawler did, you're going to win the game for your team, and he has done so.
0: McDonald's, Ream Hot Water, Triple M rocks footy out of the middle. Bailey Williams to Yo, gets the kick away. Sends it to half forward. Cole against Trainer. Trainer did well to spoil it to ground. Allen taps it back to Cole. Jams it on the boot. It'll bounce inside forward 50. Jack Williams is out against Anand. Coming through, Miller picks it up for the Tigers to Anand. Tried the underground hand pass. Goes in again. They're under pressure, the Eagles. Yo collects for the West Coast Eagles. Hands it to Allen from right on the paint of 50. Sends it towards goal. And it is away and hits the behind post. Out of bounds on the fourth free kick to the Tigers in the left back pocket.
8: Get 1 metre in front.
3: You've got to love Lawler in front of goal, Jono. He just seems to know where the big sticks are all the time. He's kicked the two today, but as a midfielder, that's just premium.
1: It's composure, isn't it? Composure in big moments of games, and that was a big moment because the Eagles have been pressing forward a little bit. They've kicked the last couple of goals, or last goal or so. The Tigers needed a response, but certainly Sam Lawler, he is a class above everyone else.
3: Brown shields his eyes from the sun, coming straight at him at half back. He goes forward, Houghton. Got worked under it. Now the Eagles on the turnover. Graham gets it out in front of Stasevic. He's got time and space to assess here, and he's turned it over. The little man Murdoch was coming towards him, and he just dumped it on his head, and it was cut off by Broad.
1: We had Williams inside too. He had about 30 metres on Broad.
3: He can't switch here because they're set up, the Eagles, so he has to go long and strong down the line. Hot and flies with Bailey J. Lynch stayed down, got it to Taranto. The look away handball over his head's going to work out to Campbell, who gets it into third gear, fourth gear, takes a bounce, puts it a handball up to the 50. Lynch, left foot ball into the pocket. Duggan ricochets off the shins. Hoff trying to spin out of the tackle. Got the handball away in time. Young gets it to Harley Reid, and he'll send it to the outer wing.
1: Oh, they're out here, the Eagles, if they want.
0: Yep. Allen receives the hand pass on the outer wing. He kicks it to half forward. Broad closes down, but it is a mark taken by Johnson on the outer side. He wheels and goes, and he sends it. It's in the Shanahan direction. Allen hands to it. He couldn't complete the mark. Trainer over the top of Murdoch. Handball's over his head toward him and outside of the boot. He's missed again. Now we're on record watch.
3: And Schumann's pumped in the air.
12: We've got a pulse. It's still alive.
0: 2 goals, 6 for the watermelon, and West Coast 4 goals, 18-42, trailing Richmond 9-5-59.
1: As the ball come in, Schumann's just fist pumping in the air when Waterman kicked that far. Oh,
16: we've got the close one, Schumann. I don't think I've ever seen you so happy, Chu. This is fantastic. So Anand, right back pocket.
1: For Red Z, Taranto number one at the moment, player on the ground, 22 disposals, 10 clearances and 1 goal.
3: 2 minutes left, third term. Richmond lead by 17. Lafau climbs high. Sticky mitts. He handles off. Little handball forward. It's nice and pressed here. He's going to get it back here. No Lynch. Had it cut off. Rechko mops up. He handles it out the back. Trainer set up. Good tackle, Murdoch. Ball dislodged. And now it's disputed in space. Well done, Graham. Got it up to Harley Reid from 55. It's a long, deep. Shanahan, good shape. Pulls down the mark. Right next to the goalpost, and surely, Jono.
1: I thought he marked it in the goal square. He's putting him on the angle now, the umpire.
3: It's not what we need, although it is what Schumann wants.
0: We can't increase the level of difficulty in this game, that's for sure.
1: No, that was good work there by Reid.
3: Doesn't kick one, Shanahan. Oh, the umpire's worked hard to the right, but he likes it. In fact, he loves it. So does Jake Waterman. He's giving the thumbs up to his teammates. So it is hard work here for the Eagles. 5-18-48, trailing the Tigers 9-5-59. Triple M Toyota Tundra scoreboard.
1: Yeah, it was good pressure there by the Eagles in the midfield here. Graham was really good below his knees. Handballed it up to a running Reid outside, and he just identified where the space was. Shanahan, we know he can jump and mark the ball. There's one ball that came in a little early in the forward 50 where he just went the body. Would have loved to have seen him jump a little bit more, but that there, he read the ball beautifully, read where the drop zone was, didn't need the jump, took the ball nice and high in the air and went back and solid it. Well done, the Eagles.
0: Back to an 11-point margin for McDonald's Arena Hot Water. Triple M rocks footy from the restart. Williams taps straight down to Ross, who Clears it for the Tigers. Sends it inside forward 50. LaFell up against Brock. Wins the one-on-one. Takes the drive 40 out directly in front.
1: We might have a record goal-kicking spree in this little time.
0: Don't get too excited.
1: Oh, no. LaFell, he's very good in the aerial contest, and he's able to win his aerial contest. We've seen him a couple of times now. He's marked in a one-on-one scenario.
0: Powell's kicked two behind so far this afternoon. Can he break the drought of his own? He trots in. Straight over. Oh no! Hits the post. A faded late for a minor score. So Richmond 9-6-60, West Coast 5-18-48. Less than 40 seconds left here in the third quarter on the Triple M Toyota Tundra scoreboard.
3: So the main two goals apiece in this third term as Bailey J. Williams climbs high. Brought it down. Marek was lurking. Dersma knocked at boundary side, but Retschko handballs up to Annan. He'll go further back, and Campbell, true centre wing, goes high up to the 50. Big climb came early. Should have been a free. It is against Duggan. Well, no, it's going to go to Duggan.
8: No,
3: so he must have got pushed under the ball there, did he, Jono?
8: Stand.
1: No, yeah, I think

0: Bounces at Harvey Norman as they go long down to the wing, and Shanahan.
1: He's got to be encouraged to fly at every ball, this young man, because he can take a mark at the highest point.
0: He's certainly got a good highlight reel so far. So there is the three-quarter time siren here at the Triple MCG. Not the greatest display of our great game, but it's still going to go down to the wire here. The Tigers 9-6-60, the Eagles 5-18-48. It's the Tigers by 12 points at three-quarter time. 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
0: All right, we turn for home here at the Triple MCG and a marginal lead here for Richmond, 9-6-60 over the Eagles, 5-18-48. Tim Solly, Jess Webster here calling the action alongside Chris Johnson, Ashley Chua. Let's head boundary side for Bob Jane Teamart's Alex Bryant.
15: Well, right now, Sam Cumming is just coming up from the Richmond rooms. The youngster went down with the right shin complaint. He is putting his sock and his boot back on, so hopefully he is good to go. Kai Anand went down to the rooms quickly with the doctor, but he's emerged and looks fine. A clean bill of health for the West Coast Eagles, which is great news for this high-quality affair, guys.
0: Bob Jane Seymour's epic drive sale is on now, bobjane.com.au. A hint of sarcasm there for Alex. Jono, do you think the Eagles can straighten up here in the last turn?
1: Look, all the sort of, I guess, indicators that we're looking at the moment in terms of getting ball inside their forward 50, they're getting the ball inside their forward 50. So They're

0: They're plus 13 at the moment, too, man, and they're marking the ball inside their forward 50 as well. So 7-12, so they're plus 5. So again, like I said at halftime, if the West Coast Eagles can keep doing what they're doing, but they've got to execute their shots on goal. They had a couple of shots on goal from almost point-blank range, which were almost easy and going through, but it's the ones outside of 20 metres that they've got to make sure of.
1: Quickly, two men, Red Z Lending Stats Line for the self-employed, REDZED.com.
2: You're right, Jono, 3-9 from set shots. Taranto, number one rated player, 22 touches, 10 clearances, 8 score involvements and a goal.
1: The players are getting out of their positions here. It's been a fantastic day for footy. They've been weather-wise. The sun's still shining on the Shane Warne stand. Two men reckons there's around, would you say, 33?
2: 27,000 already.
1: 27 today. Okay. Yeah. What a change. We'll have to go back to the tape. I reckon you said 33 earlier, but...
3: No, I reckon you said 27.
2: Thanks.
1: So anyway, regardless, there's not as many here as there probably should be.
3: I reckon there's probably too many here for this quality of game, to be fair.
2: I think 27 could be overs, actually.
0: I reckon it's about 23, two men.
2: Okay.
3: All right, final quarter underway for McDonald's and Ream Hot Water. Triple M rocks footy. Williams with a tab for the Eagles. And as far as Prestia, he gets a handball away. They all chase after the footy. Campbell playing a tackle on Hoff. Spins him around. The umpire calls for a ball up, still inside the centre square. Tigers by 10 at quarter time, 15 at half time, and 12 at three quarter time. His final quarter produce. The ball up, Allen. He's caught. And we've got another ball up, this time on the point of the centre square.
1: There's about 20 around this ball up. Slap down from Bailey J, and immediately the ball's locked in.
0: And they've gone man on man all over the ground, so no one's got a spare at the contest or behind the football.
1: Sharon goes up. No real intensity at the start of this last term as Graham's taken down. Good tackle there by Campbell. Yeah. Another stoppage behind, just on the attacking point of the square. Bob Jones, team Arts Alex.
4: Sam Cumming was just doing some run-throughs with the doctor and the physio. He has sat at the front of the bench, so he looks good to come on when he can.
1: Bailey J scooped it out. It was almost cut off Lawler. Now Harley Reid, just off a step, bangs it about 50. Jack Williams lost sight of it. Trainer gets it to Vlostone. He's cutting backwards. He shook the tag and then a right football out to the broadcast wing. Big one-on-one. Ralph Smith off hands. And that's swooped upon by Sonsi, who's just going to stop and prop here and gain some space. And then around his body, high one. There's a highlight for the day for the young man. He's taken it 65 from home. He pops in top of the square. They're shielding their eyes everywhere. Ball came off the head of Lynch. Falcon style. And then picking it up, Grill. Back to Lynch. Snaps a goal. It was hard work for the Tigs, but they got it done. Lynch kicks his second. And the first goal of this final turn to Richmond. 10-6-66. The Eagles 5-18-48. That's on the Triple M Beacon Trade scoreboard.
0: Well, it was three defenders up against one forward in Lynch for the Tigers, and the defenders for the West Coast Eagles just lacked a little bit of aggression at the ball, and they all shielded their eyes, and the ball came through. I don't know whether they get a stat for a Falcon, true man. I don't know if that's in the stat columns there, but well done by Lynch. He falconed it down, headed it down, coming out of the World Cup, and then just got the ball back and kicked it around his body, exactly what the Tigers needed to start this last quarter, kicking towards a punt mode end to get the faithful Tigers up and about.
3: The third time they've pushed the margin out to 18 points, the Tigers. McDonald's and Ream Hot Water, Triple M rocks footy. Back in the middle we go. Yo scraps for it for the Eagles. It gets out to Taranto. Finds some space. He handballs out wide for Sonzi from the logo members wing. Pokes it to half forward. Ralph Smith on the lead. He's 80 from home. Wheels in board and pumps it long. Into the pocket it goes. LaFau and Lynch is there, but it is killed over the line by Young. And we'll have it tossed back in 30 around from the Tigers' goal.
5: Jordan, you want this?
0: Back-to-back forward entries here at the moment for the Tigers. Pressing early stages of this first quarter.
1: Final quarter, Jono.
0: First quarter. It's just whether the West Coast Eagles can stand up to this. Obviously, they've jumped on the plane. They've had to travel over here, but you think the Tigers have the legs in this last quarter.
1: And he said, first quarter, I've got to do a shutter. I've got to do another three quarters for this. Surely not. There's been a free kick to the Tigers in the meantime.
0: I've had fun with you, Timmy.
1: It's a big team. No, it's good to have you back, Jono. We missed you. 4 weeks away. I was a bit jealous watching your social media, but it's good to have you back.
0: It's good to be back with you. But just A free kick now to Big Mac. Is a pretty good shot, set shot on goal for a ruckman. Should go back and slot it.
1: Breaks the 50. Crowd will tell the story. I love it behind the goals, the Tigers fans, as their captain slots one. The first two majors of this final turn to the Tigs. 11-6-72. Eagles 5-18-48. Triple M Beacon Trade scoreboard. Beacon Trade backing tradies, all the lighting fans, switches and electrical for the job. Beacon Trade, let's make light work.
0: Two-man, how's his numbers been for today? Because I feel that he's been quite serviceful. Obviously, he's had Samson Ryan help him out in the ruck, but I feel that he's been okay. He's been giving Taranto first service today.
2: Yeah, 16 disposals, 4 clearances, kicked a goal. If we break down the hit-outs, he's had 24, 5 to advantage.
5: Well, so let's get the right pairs. I'll take
3: back-to-back goals for the Tigers to start this final quarter, the most accurate quarter we've had.
1: Yes, it's exciting.
3: McDonald's Arena Hot Water, Triple M Rocks footy. It's a new game-high lead, 24 points to Richmond now. From the restart, they win the clearance again. Brescia bangs it forward. Lafau the target, well done by Brock to bring it to ground. Grill comes through, gets a handball away. Ralph Smith, he loses the footy. And we've got a stoppage now, 40 metres out from Richmond's goal.
6: Thanks, mate. We come up this way, boys.
3: Winning it out of the middle. The Tigers, now they're pressing again. Williams wins the tap to Yo. He spins around Lawler, gives it to Marek. And now they're out. Hoff with the jams it on the boot. Waterman's marked inside the centre circles. Quick to release Dersma by hand. That's a terrible kick off the side of the boot. Might work out. Duff tightly collects. Handball's backwards to Marek from the centre. Square sends it inside the arc. Back with the flight. Miller brings it to ground. Chases after the footy. Couldn't take it with him. Dives on top. Rolls his opponent over. We've got a stoppage this time. 40 metres out from the West Coast goal.
0: They done well there, the Eagles, because Tigers had two numbers back behind the football. They worked pretty well. They got it to Waterman. But I thought that Dersma could have used it a little bit better going forward.
1: Three premierships to all Australians. Chris Johnson, Seabus Super, build your something the smart way. At ground level, Shanahan there and Curvis. He seems to have gone up a gear in this final term, Jono.
0: He has, and he's lifted. He's lifted. He's gone back. He's kicked that last goal. He's a true warrior. He knows what it means to the club.
3: Someone must have mentioned tanking it for a good time.
1: Sonsi. Hills to Taranto, standing start outside 50. Lafau, it's the meat in the sandwich. He almost came down with it.
0: Did you see him punch someone, Jess?
1: Banks, around the body, but the Hoff dropping back in the hole. Keeping in mind, the Tigs haven't won since round 11, guys. Dream time against the Bombers.
6: Come out, thanks,
1: it's been a long time between drinks. As Young, the ex-Tiger, wobbly punt to the 50. Off hands, Yo. Slaps it to his own advantage and then puts it out in the path of Cole, who soccers off the deck. Yeah. He's out in front of Reed, but getting back Trainer. He braced for the tackle. Umpire says, I'll have it.
6: Behind, Rucks, Bailey, behind.
3: And Curvis and Williams and Rutten and Curvis with the tap to Taranto. Squeezes a kick forward. Waterman's there at the top of the square. Couldn't take the footy with him. Shanahan's wrapped up by Miller. Ball up, 25 out from the Eagles' goal. Getting some repeat stoppages here. Can they turn it into a score? Yo.
0: They need to get someone moving through the contest. Yeah, everyone's a bit too, everyone's too flat-footed at the moment. They need to get someone coming through either around the back or through the middle.
1: Just Reed.
3: Then Curvis taps it down. Ralph Smith, a little fumble, regathers to Taranto. Now gives it to Short. He's run down. No free kick picked up by Duggan. Is this their chance? To Harley Reid, what can he do? He gives it to Marek from outside forward 50. Kicks it laterally, not the required distance to Yo. From 50 out to Shanahan at the top of the square, knocked away from him. Here comes the watermelon. Steps around Anand. Throws the fend off. Gets the handball away, misses the target, and Williams Short picks it up, gives it to Taranto. He's under pressure. He coughs it up. Duggan around the corner. He keeps the Eagles alive here in the final turn. Brings it back to a 3-goal margin. The Tigers 11-6-72, West Coast 6-18-54. Triple M Beacon Trade scoreboard. 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Beacon Trade, let's make light work.
0: That's what it took. It took a 219 game to compose himself in front of goal for the West Coast Eagles to kick their, what number goal is it, two men? They're six goals. So they've kicked 6-18 at the moment. They're winning the inside forward 50s. They're winning the inside forward 50 marks, but just can't put it on the board. But that was great work there by Liam Duggan.
3: First goal of the season, too, for Liam Duggan. Timely one for his side here in his final term.
0: He normally down back, Jess, so quite surprised to see him down forward.
7: that way.
1: So there's a pulse here for the Eagles. Could that be the fuse, Jono, as we're back in the middle for McDonald's and Ream Hot Water? Triple M Rocks footy will be the Tigers with the clearance through Banks. It's going to get laterally out to the outer wing. Shielding the eyes. Nice mark taken in the end there from Rechko. He's just attacking side of that Toyota logo, and now he wills and goes on the right slipper. Sends it inside 50. The pigeons fly everywhere. And then it bounces sideways. Young didn't want it. Just didn't want the ball. Coughed it up. Herbert gets it wide to Hoff. He sends it outside 50. Milan Murdoch tried to stand up in the tackle. He'll get the free.
0: I wonder if they just try and, I guess, to get someone composed inside their midfield, is that they drift Herbert into the midfield for 5 or 10 minutes if they're going to win this game, because they need someone in the midfield, West Coast, that can compose themselves and hit a target inside their forward 50.
3: Long kick down the line of a contest with 2-on-2 off hands. Going through Duff Tightler, gets a handle away, but he's coughed it up. Rechko, hurry kick off the boot, up towards half ball. Touched off the boot. Lawler tried the one-handed grab, follows up a grand handle, fends off Jack Graham. Handpass missed Prestia, and then he had a little fumble as he went to go in and get the footy. Hands it to Short, a hurry kick around the corner. Lynch! He's marked 40 out from goal, close to the boundary.
0: He had a fair bit of space on his opponent. Quite lucky that the ball just fell in his lap. He had about 20 metres on his opponent. He was out wide where he is now. He's tied up on the boundary. He's going to take his best kick here.
6: Hey there.
0: Grown his hair a little bit here, Lynch, hasn't he? He's just thrown the chair out of the security guard.
1: Didn't
0: like it at all.
3: Start his approach from outside the boundary line and outside 50. He's kicked 2 goals already today. Tom Lynch. Okay. This would be a big goal if he can send it through. He can't. He doesn't have the accuracy. It's not through for a rushed score. Richmond 11-7-73. West Coast 6-18-54. Triple M Beacon Trade scoreboard.
0: Well, they're up at the moment, the Tigers. Their centre clearances at the moment 3-0. And Nan Curvis has had 2 of those clearances in this last quarter. So he's really lifted.
1: Stasevich, the ex-line, goes long to the broadcast wing, but it's chopped off by Broad. He gets an applause from the members here. He's happy just to hold it up, and then poke a short kick, just the 15. Finds Sonsi. He's been serviceable today, Chewman. What are his numbers?
2: He says 17 touches, kicked a goal.
1: He wheels and goes inside. He pumps it high and long. It'll go up inside 50. Lynch got worked under it too easily then. Almost bowed out of it.
8: Richmond Lynch.
1: Oh, the umpire thought it was a push. She was on the scene, though.
0: It was a late whistle, though, I thought, Tim. It was a very late whistle.
1: It's almost like he just backed out of the contest.
0: Yeah, and I don't feel it was... There was no sort of...
1: There's nothing in that. It's a little shoulder, like a gentle shoulder nudge.
0: Yep.
1: He was falling forward anyway, so he gets one here, Lynch. He's kicked the 2 majors so far this afternoon. And this will put the margin out to 24 points. He's going to have to strike it from right on the 50. He's hit it pretty well. He's hung it out to the left. One behind. 11-8-74, the Tigers. The Eagles 6-18-54. Triple M Beacon Trade scoreboard. 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
3: Picking. That's a great mark by Shanahan. Your man, Jono.
0: Yeah, he's just got to jump at the ball more often, Jess.
6: Yours.
3: Goes down the line. Tigers with the... Eagles, rather, with the numbers. Yo gets a hand to it. It's close to the line. And Flostone walks it over the line.
0: And I reckon, Jess, he just, you know, he just lacks a little bit of confidence. He needs someone around him just to say, hey, we don't care how much you jump at the ball or how many packs you crash, but you've got to jump at the ball. Because every time he's jumped at the ball today, he's taken the ball at least, you know, a metre or so above everyone else.
3: Still just 19 years of age, Job Shanahan. So
0: a lot of development, isn't it?
3: Definitely. From the ball in, great smother off the boot from Herbert. Ricochets towards the boundary line. Does that come off a boot? I think it might be. We're going to have a little consult.
6: Give him the ball.
0: Herbert, what's his numbers for Red Z at the moment? Has he slowed down a bit too?
2: He has a little. He's 29. Equal leading ball winner on the ground with Harley Reid also with 29.
0: Bershusel and Mitchell all good now?
2: I'll sleep well tonight.
0: They'll sleep well.
3: So we're going to have a thrown back in. Looking on that Harvey Norman replay. Maybe came off a boot, but
6: thanks, Matt.
3: Hard to tell. So... we're going to have a throw-in on the members' wing. Harley Reid comes back out onto the field for the Eagles.
6: Play on.
3: Ryan into the ruck for the Tigers. Allen tries to fend off, did so successfully backwards to Herbert. Another touch. Long down the line to a contest at half forward. Broughton a one-on-one with Shanahan. It gets out the back. Brown loops it over the top to Ross.
1: Ross off a step. High ball, big two on two. Bazo front, inch over the top, drop the mark. But he handballed forward immediately for Ralph Smith, who looks up, puts it in the path of Lawler. Surely a free it is. Chop of the arms. And Lawler will go back to kick his third, Jono.
0: He will. He's a class act, isn't he? He had his opponent in Young beaten. And I'm not too sure. I just want to watch the Harvey Norman replay. I'm not too sure whether it was chop of the arms or too high, because watching the Harvey Norman replay as it comes in, and it was probably more of a push in the back, I would say, Jess, rather than chopping the arm.
3: It was one hand back, one hand over,
0: over the shoulder as well. So he's a class act, this young man. He's had, what's he kicked, two already. He's going back for his third. He's had a couple of cameos with a couple of good marks. He can seal this for his team now if he likes.
1: It's game 10 for the year. You know, he's had an injury-riddled start, but he's a quality, quality player. It starts left. Oh, he's hit the woodwork. It looked like it was bending back. They were rising out of their seats behind the goals. But the groans tell the story. Just the one behind. 11-9-75. The Eagles 6-18-54.
3: Does keep the Eagles in at McCarthy. Straight down the corridor from the kick-in, but he's turned it over to Ross. Mark's on the edge of the centre square. He wants to kick it laterally. It's not the required distance to grill. He has to kick it off one step inside forward 50. Standing underneath it, Hoff.
0: So at the moment, Jess, for Red Zeds, Richmond have got 8 inside forward 50s for this quarter, and West Coast only the 2, where West Coast have led it for most of the day.
3: Herbert is stripped to the footy by Taranto. That's going to be a free kick. So the Tigers will get another inside forward 50 opportunity here. Taranto bombs it long. Lynch is the target, and he's got it! 30 metres out directly in front. Put it in the book, Tim.
1: Put it in the book.
3: He's not going to miss. He's not going to miss.
1: Write it in. I'm going to write it in the record.
3: I'm writing it right now.
6: Fine, thank you.
0: Well, it's been a good show by the Tigers. They're kicking towards the punt road end. They've really set up for him this last quarter. Lynch is going back. He's going to have his third shot. Oh, his third goal. He's had a few shots.
3: Six-time leading goal kicker winner, Tom Lynch. He's directly in front.
1: Yes!
0: Yeah, Mosden!
1: Yes!
3: Oh, no. I was genuinely so confident. Genuinely.
1: No, it is Tom Lynch. And he hasn't had the great year in front of the sticks. What's his scoring this year, Tuman? Redhead Lennon Stein.
2: Yeah, coming into today's game, Tom Lynch, 13-11 from set shots.
1: So we're on the outer wing now. The Tigers will come forward again through Campbell. Smothered off his boot. Did their well there, McCarthy. Now they retreat, left half back. Yep. Little stabby ball from Duggan. Finds Harley Reid. Toyota logo. Handballs immediately. Kelly ran into a dead end street, but got it over the top. Hurried little kick inside 50's a dribbler. No one wants it again, Jono. They all stopped and looked at each other.
0: The Waterman just needs the handball.
1: Somsi dribbles one outside 50. Brock. Oh, he set up Marek, who looks up. He's going fat side. And he turns it over to Rechko.
3: Three Eagles to choose from. And he kicked it to a Richmond player, Jono.
0: I'm gonna call it now. This is the worst game of AFL I've ever seen.
3: Bob Jane Teamer, Stanley Alex on the
0: been
3: boundary.
0: The worst game ever. Even when I was playing at Fitzroy, and we couldn't win a game. We're playing better than this.
3: Jono's just so fired up.
4: Let it out.
3: Alex, you chime in, girl.
4: Sam Cumming has come back to the Richmond bench. He had that right shin complaint, so I do wonder if his day is done.
1: Juman, you said the numbers earlier. You thought 27,000 is the official numbers come through.
2: 33, I thought I said. 33,737. I did say 27. It's a pretty good crowd considering.
1: Must be a few in the bar, Juman. Doesn't feel like that. I'm with you at a 27.
0: Oh, there's a couple of people who click their tickets then walk back out at 10 minutes into the first quarter.
3: Ball in on the wing. Kelly wins a clearance, delivers it to Waterman.
1: You're not impressed, are you, Jono?
0: No.
3: He sends it inside forward 50 for the Eagles. Good body work from Jack Williams, who slaps the goal. The Eagles are still in this contest at the G. They close the margin to 16 points. Richmond 11-10-76, West Coast 7-18-60. Triple M Beacon Trade Scoreboard.
0: Great work by the Eagles here. Yes, they asked them in the contest, yes, but they've got to kick three goals in about 8 minutes, which I don't like their chances, but it's been a good competitive sort of game, but it's obviously been down because of the skill efficiencies. Both teams have really turned it over, and I am disappointed about the game and the quality, Tim. The reason is these guys are AFL footballers. They work on their craft 24-7 at the club. And at the back end of the season, you would think at the back end of the season it would be getting better and better as the year going along. And this is probably the worst game of all year.
1: Would think so, Jono. Choice Hotels around the ground.
0: I know so, mate.
1: Let's go around the grounds for Choice Hotels. There's a game happening at Barry Dennis Stadium today.
2: There is. Melbourne leading the Suns by 11 points, 20 to the first quarter.
1: Yes. Nice. Two-man inside 50 again for the Eagles. Another look here. It's swooped upon by Short. Taranto coughed it straight to Duggan, who snaps it top square. Oh. Come on, bounce there for Waterman. Well done, Johnson. Got a little paw. Got a little kick. And they're back alive here, the Eagles. Johnson kicks the goal to the city end. And it's back to 10 points here at the Triple MCG.
0: As you said, Tim, we've probably got the close one here this afternoon. It's not the best one, but it's the close one. Outstanding there. Duggan just off one set. Waterman came out and attacked the ball. It went over his head. Johnston just kept tracking the ball and actually just snuck it in. He was right on the goal or the point line and put it across his body. He had Flossen really hot on his tail as well, and he just kicked a nice little goal.
1: Little dribbler.
0: Bring this margin back within 10 points, and we have a game on. Get excited.
3: All right, Andrew McQuault is up and about on the bench. Said earlier during the week he hates losing. He was sick of losing to the Tigers. They've got the winning record of late against the Eagles. McDonald's, Arim Hot Water, Triple M Rocks, Woody, Bailey Williams, the big tap down in the middle of the ground. Ross, though, gets there first for the Tigers. Hands it to Rechko, backwards by hands to Brown. And right half back for the Tigers. Long down the outer side. Oh, flies over Campbell. He holds on to the mark. He's a little bit sore as he gets to his feet, but that was a great effort. He's quick to dish it off to Herbert. Another touch coming up for this guy. Ooh. As he pounces and walks backwards inside defensive 50. Where are you going, mate? There's another bounce. Starts to Mitchell come in and say, don't worry, mate, I'll just mop it up for you, and then kicks it out of bounds, and Duggan just touches it.
1: Jeez,
3: on the way over the boundary
1: that
3: line.
1: That was a little bit of me time there.
0: I want to try and break this possession record, but just for Red Zeds at the moment, every time West Coast go in, they actually score. So the six times that they've been inside there, their last six inside forward 50s, they've kicked three goals straight. So they just need to get it inside their forward 50, and they'll score.
1: Just over 7 minutes left in this one, Shoe Man. It's the Tigers by 10. They're hanging on, but the Eagles are coming as Kelly's held up in the tackle. And we'll have another stoppage on the outer wing.
7: Tim Harley.
1: In the sunshine. Only a little bit of it left on that side. As it comes down, Prestia. Tackled. Herbert, another possession. Got out to Harley Reid, who bangs it around his body down the line. Broad went with one hand. He clawed down Shanahan. Holds him up in the tackle. No prior, he gets a little head rub there from Cole.
7: Bailey.
1: So 6 minutes 49 left. Richmond 76, leading the Eagles 66.
3: From the stoppage, Yo can't break free. He's wrapped up, we're going to do it all again.
7: Bailey, Toby, you're up again.
3: Richmond got out to a game-high 24-point lead with the first two goals of this final quarter. It's since been three goals straight to the Eagles and four straight behinds to the Tigers. 10 points the margin. Reed suckers it forward. Hoff gets a handball away. Coming through Cole. He's spun, dispossessed by Tom Brown. That's a free kick for holding the ball.
1: The tackle.
0: Could have released it a little bit earlier, I thought, Cole. He had a play on his left. On his right. That he could have just gone with quick hands and he would have been out.
3: Tigers are out. Brown kicks to Rechko. He's all alone at half forward. Forward hand pass to Ross.
7: Inside.
3: Outside 50 to Lynch in the pockets. 30 out, close to the boundary line.
1: Put it in the book, Jess.
3: I'm not saying anything. Absolutely nothing.
7: Half a metre.
3: This will test him.
7: That's it there.
3: Yes. I can say that.
7: Thank you. Stand.
3: He's kicked two goals already today.
7: Yes, check that.
3: Missed from directly in front.
7: Have a thanks, Tim.
3: A few minutes ago.
7: Yes.
3: Let's see what he can do here from the pocket. Is anyone going to back him in?
1: I'm backing him in.
3: See how he goes. From the boundary line. 40 out. Tom Lynch.
0: You're good on you.
7: All clear.
3: Misses. So started to kick the first two goals of the final quarter. The Tigers have now kicked five consecutive behinds. They lead by 11.
1: Righto, Satso.
0: You put him in the straight in the front, Tim, and he'd probably miss it as well at this, the way they're going at the moment. But look, it's been a challenging day for both teams, and Lynch has had a fair look at goals. He could almost had a bag.
1: Yep. Brought it out of wing. Straight. 5.5 left. Rechko took on a couple. Ball came out. Brown. Hurried kick on the left. Up to the 50 to the foul. He just bowed out of the mark there. Left it to the back. Campbell swoops on it. He's tucking the pocket. Sells some candy. Goes the Boonana. And too much curl. Misses everything to the near side.
0: Yeah, he had numbers inside. He had a few people that were saying, mate, square it up, because he had about three or four guys that he could have hit up at the top of the square.
3: 5 minutes to go in the contest. Jono, if you're a coach, any coaching moves that you're making out there?
0: I'd be putting Herbert into the middle, to be honest, because every time they go full, they've got the ball in the middle of the ground for West Coast. And then for the other one, I'd be putting Lawler back in the middle as well.
3: And Curvis wins the footy for the Tigers on the wing. His hand pass here over, cooks it to Rushko. Here's Herbert, gets a handball to Bailey Williams, goes backwards by hand to Reed. He gets around Hockney, he's wrapped him up.
0: Gone
1: to Hollywood.
3: Free kick.
0: Yeah. He had Graham on the inside where he could have kicked it to him, and they would have been away again.
9: Now,
0: West Coast. So West Coast, their decision-making skills haven't been great today, although haven't been great for both sides.
3: Cotton kicks it short. Stand. Out wide to Taranto.
9: Let each other run. Play on.
3: Ball to play on, so he winds up and kicks it to a big pack at half forward. Lafau is there. Stasevich wins the one-on-one, takes the intercept grab for the Eagles.
1: Immediately peels it back inside. The one tag, Gersman drops the mark. Pharrell Smith went low and caught high. Against Dersma. He did drop the knees, Pharrell Smith, but umpire says no. He'll go back and have a set shot from directly in front, 45 outs.
0: One thing you don't want to do as a player inside your defensive 50 is make two errors in a row. One where it's an easy mark that you need to make, and then a high tackle to give the ball directly straight back to the opposition directly in front.
1: Definitely missed the flowing mullet from this man. It's not the same kind of operator, but this is a big moment in this game. With 3.5 minutes left, if he kicks this, the Tigs are home. He sets off from 49. It's long. It's deep. It's out to the right for another behind. 11-12-78 Richmond. Eagles 8-18-66. Triple M Beacon Trade scoreboard.
3: McCarthy just takes off from the kick in, has a bounce and kicks towards the boundary line. It goes out of play. And a few free kick to the Tigers. Okay. 12 points of difference. What if we get a draw? I mean, we did say earlier in the call that neither side wanted to win, so. Taranto. Send the Tigers back inside forward 50. Back with a flight. Herbert couldn't hang on to the mark. Lynch takes possession. He's wrapped up by Herbert. And the ball up 40 metres out from the Tigers' goal.
0: Tigers need someone flying through here. Can't be stagnant. Got to fly through. Put the nail in the coffin.
1: Down. Williams. Harley Reid. Ben Gallen all day. Comes out. Watermelon. That was a slippery little handball. They're going to surge forward here. Tigers with the numbers. It goes to true centre half forward. Ball sits up on the point. Annan slaps it out. Brown gets it out to Sonsi, who pins back the ears. And he squirts one wide. And that's beautiful footy here as he spotted up Ralph Smith. Two men, some big numbers for us, please. Red Z Lending.
2: Yeah, Timmy Taranto, 32 disposals, 11 clearances and a major. Ross with 27 and a goal.
3: Come Ralph Smith, here. Long to a contest inside forward 50. Lynch, can he get out the back? Over the top, gets it out. Lafau taps it forward, but only as far as Williams, who hacks a kick out of the danger zone. Young can collect for the Eagles. Not much to kick to. He kicks it down the line, broad in position A. He brings it to ground. Oh, a big bump from Shanahan. Now swooping on it is Murdoch. He kicks up to half forward. Waterman the target. It's knocked to ground by Miller. Coming through broad. Waterman with a big bump. He collects the footy at half forward and he hits the target inside forward 50. And Elliot Yeo, who can line up for a shot at goal, 40 out directly in front. This to bring it back to one straight kick with less than 2 minutes to play.
0: That was hard and grit work there by the West Coast Eagles. They had to win at least three one-on-one contests there. They both did. They won two here on the wing, and then obviously Watermelon in the forward 50 won his contested ball and then brought the ball back in. Yeo needs to go back and kick this.
3: one of the most experienced players out there for the West Coast Eagles this afternoon, the 32-year-old. He needs to kick this. And he doesn't. 11 points of difference. Could be a handy point, but with just over a minute on the clock, you would hope the Tigers would be composed enough from here, Timmy. 11-12-78, West Coast 8-19-67.
1: You hope so, but never say never, Jess. Just over a minute left. Lostone goes aggressive through the middle. That's a nice kick. Hits Ralph Smith. Defensive side of the bullseye. They're looking to go coast to coast here. He puts it out in front of Lawler. He's 6 for him now. He tries to shake it back. He does. And then he snaps a goal. Sammy Lawler seals the deal here for Richmond. That's your game, folks. Tigers 12-12-84. The Eagles 8-19-67. Triple M Beacon Trade scoreboard, and Lawler's kicked three.
0: He's kicked a career high with three goals. Never kicked three goals before in his short career, but well done there. Just stood up, stood tall, was able to shrug off Stasevich there and just go around and seal the deal for this Richmond side. They've been pretty lucky, Richmond, today, because West Coast haven't been able to execute in front of goal, and the Tigers have been. Well done, Lawler. Take a bow.
3: Put a smile to the face of Coach Anamuse in the box as well. They're home now with less than a minute to play. Lawler's kick three. McDonald's and Ream Hot Water, Triple M Rocks footy. Back in the middle we go. Bailey Williams sockers it forward. Graham will get a free kick for a hold. The former Tiger, he can send him into attack. Less than a minute to go. Sends it to a dangerous position. Dersma! Nice outstretched arms, and he's plucked it. Goes back quickly on his mark. They will run out of time. The Eagles. He's 25-hour, 45-degree angle to the right. The number one draft pick in the future of this football club. A little too late for the Eagles, but he gets a goal to his name. Does Willem Dersma. Brings it back to 11 points. The difference. Richmond 12-12-84. West Coast 9-19-73, Triple M Beacon Trade scoreboard.
0: Yeah, I was looking forward to watching this gentleman play today, because I've seen him obviously on TV and seen him go about his business quite well in the contest and in the aerial space. And today is probably the first, that's probably the first time we've seen him actually launch himself at the football. He hasn't been in great position. He's had, today he's had 11 possessions and just kicked the one goal. So hasn't had a great day out there for Willem Dersma, but certainly has brought this scoreboard back within a reach of West Coast, but they're going to run out of time on the field.
1: There are only 11 seconds left, John. So they're going to run out of time here, the Eagles. They've only won four of their last 51 on the road. It's not happy for them away from Optus, as we're back in the middle for McDonald's and Ream Hot Water. Last time these two teams met, it was 11 points. And the margin at the moment, Curry currently stands at that exact margin, 12-12-84. The Eagles 9-19-73. The Sharon goes up. Then Curvis down. Lawler. And there it is. The sweet taste of victory here for the Tigers. Their first win since round 11, as they get it done by 11 points.

0: So 28 shots on goal to 24. They actually had four more shots, the Eagles. But a story of inefficiency tonight. 9-19-73. The Tigers 12-12-84. And it was really the Tigers that were set up by their midfield today, wasn't it, Jono?
1: Yeah, they set it up in the first quarter. They led the first quarter by 10 points, and then they went out to 15 points. They led all day, and it was the opportunities that the Tigers were able to create. Let's go downstairs to Ruby Slicer, courtesy of Fox Footy.
2: We're grateful to be out here. The fans showed up. We fought right till the end, and it was a great effort, amazing finish, and, super proud of the boys.
3: Talk us through that sealer. It looked like that set play that you guys were happy to pull off, straight down the guts, and you were on the end of it. Take us through that moment.
2: Well, I don't know what Tigger was doing. We were supposed to set up, just be controlled and sent along down the line and pull the trigger, and, it worked out pretty well. So, I don't know what Tigger, but it paid off. It was great.
3: Well, you're a young group. You're going to play a lot of football together going forward. It's got to be exciting. Growing up playing footy together is such a youthful side, and I guess having that unpredictability at times.
2: Yeah, well, it's great. We're finally playing a few games together as a young group. We haven't played many games together because of injury, but it's been great to get out here, play games together, and we're bonding really well as a group. So, it's good, a bit of confidence with a win, but, we'll look to try to finish off the next 3 weeks. It's pretty important for us.
3: You're so early on in your young career as well, where it's been so stop-start with injury, recently the Achilles one, that's held you out for so much of this season. Talk us through your rehab process and, I guess, what that's learnt you early on in your career.
2: Yeah, it's a bit of a blessing in disguise. I've just learnt to kind of be more of a professional, learn a lot about myself as a person, and learned that footy's not everything. So hopefully it's up behind me, but I've taken some great lessons from it.
3: Well, we hope you're out here a lot longer as well. Go enjoy the win, mate.
2: Thanks very much.
0: Sammy Lawler, career high 3 goals today down there with Ruby Slicer, Triple M Zone. That's all courtesy of Fox Footy. Let's head to a break, catch our breath here. We've got Tom Lynch on the other side of this with the Triple M Amy review. 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
0: Full time here at the Triple MCG. The Tigers, well, they snap an 8-game losing streak here and get their third victory for the season, set up with three goals by their young superstar, Sammy Lawler. Tim Solly here with Jess Webster. Got the mighty Chris Johnson here as well. Jono, some just desserts for the Tigers who have toiled hard this year.
1: Yeah, they certainly have. And look, they, as I said before, Tim, they led all day and they got out to a 10-point lead in the first term. Then they, at half-time, they got out to a 15-point lead and West Coast brought it back a little bit and they were out to 12 points and then they finished the game winning by 11 points, but they worked hard most of the day. Obviously, the skill disposal wasn't great for both teams, but the thing that counted more than anything else for the Tigers that they were able to capitalise on their opportunities once they went forward inside their forward 50. The Tigers had inside their forward 50 for Red Zeds, they had 45 inside forward 50s to 52 for the West Coast. So they were able to score forward. They kicked 12-12. To West Coast, 9-19. West Coast were very poor up in front of goal. They were able to mark the ball inside their forward 50, but not able to go back and execute the goals when they needed to. There were a couple out wide, but a lot of the goals in front of goal, they just didn't have the capabilities of kicking those goals in front of 33,000 here at the MCG this afternoon.
0: At number 33,737, and that's 9 of the last 10 against the Eagles for the Tigers, so becoming a bit of a bogey side here. The players making their way down into the rooms. Let's head downstairs. Set the scene for us, Alex Bryant.
3: Yeah, Dion Pressier the first to come in. Then Nathan Broad. He's picked up his daughter. She's got some pink earmuffs on because it is noisy down here. The Richmond fans absolutely celebrating the club's third win of the season. Yes, it was scrappy, but they got it done. Jaden Schwartz also just picked up his new bub. They're gathering in the middle. Kai Annan in the middle. His first win, getting doused in Gatorade. Here they come, they're ready to sing the song. And I bet they will sing it with absolute gusto. All right, we're waiting, actually waiting for Toby Nankervis.
0: He's holding a crying baby, that's why.
3: In he comes. Here we go, guys, take two.
0: Sung that loud and proud down there. There's a few more crying babies after that one. They got the babies in the circle, Jono, but they enjoyed that one.
1: They certainly did, and obviously getting a shower of Powerade down there.
0: Yeah, Kai and Ann.
1: Yeah, they certainly did enjoy it, and they led. As I said, they led all day, and you know, they put it forward, and they were outright champions though.
0: They were. Let's get to the McDelivery well played moment. Tonight's McDelivery moment happened at the 30th minute of the last term, and here's how we called it on Triple M Footy. Lostone goes aggressive through the middle. That's a nice kick. Hits Ralph Smith. defensive side of the bullseye. They're looking to go coast to coast here. He puts it out in front of Lawler. He sits for him now. He tries to shake the ball. Oh, he does! Oh, and then he snaps a goal! Sonny Lawler seals the deal here for Richmond. Good time to get carried away in the final term. Tigers here, if you have just joined us, 12-12-84 over the Eagles, 9-19-73. We'll be catching up with Tommy Lynch, who kicked a couple of majors. We might head down. I think he's good to go now, Alex Bryant.
2: Yeah, we sure are. Super excited to be joined by Tom Lynch. Third time singing that song this season. It looked like it was a lot of fun. Talk us through that match. You led at every change, but my goodness, it was a little bit scrappy in that last quarter. If you were a Richmond fan, your hearts were in your mouth, but you got it done. How much of a relief is that?
21: Yeah, you might have bear with me. I lose my voice throughout the games after I heard it earlier in the year, so it might be a bit quiet, but look, it's it was scrappy. We brought the pressure. It wasn't pretty at times, but it's just exciting for the entire Romanys to be able to share in the 4 points, and it's great for our group to get finally get a win.
2: The fans absolutely loved it. I was boundary side, and it's so lovely to have this amazing support in the room
21: They weren't here last week, tell you that much.
2: Well, they're here now, so lap it up. And how important is it to finish this season strongly?
21: Oh, absolutely. We've spoken about it. We need to finish strong. Builds momentum into next year. Clearly, we haven't had the season we liked this year, and we're trying our ass off, trying to get better every day, as Zeus talks about. But, yeah, it's nice for everyone to share in the 4 points today.
1: Lynchy, Jono up here, mate. Obviously, it was a bit of a scrappy game, but the messages at half-time, because it looked like West Coast were getting the ball inside their forward 50 but weren't able to capitalise in front. What were some of the messages coming from Moose and the rest of the coaching staff?
21: Oh, it's probably how we set the ground up ahead of it. We were able to pin us in their forward 50, so we struggled to get out of there. And so, just about how we're setting up the ground to make us get some ball movement out of the back half.
1: And you must be looking forward to some of these young players that are coming through this group. You've seen some absolute champions come through the football club along with yourself, but Sam Lawler, he's an absolute a rising star coming through the ranks. You must be pleased with the way he performed today.
21: Yeah, I reckon number four winning the game for us at the punt road end, kicking that last goal, the fans would have walked away happy to see that. But yeah, we've got a great group of young guys. We need a fast track, and it's up to us to give them the foundations to do that.
1: And Lynchy, with such a scrappy game, I guess as a forward that's been around for a long time and had it served here on a platter, how do you adjust today when it's not as good as what you've had in the past?
21: I'll just yell up the mids, get into them. Obviously I had some moments where I turned the ball over and didn't execute that well. But look, we're just trying to work on it, as I said. We're working our ass off, trying to get better, trying to get that connection forward to centre.
22: Thomas, Jess Webster here. Adam Uze said during the week that if you went up to Toby Nankervis and asked him about tanking, he'd probably punch you in the face and it would be warranted. So do you react as strongly to any kind of talk of tanking?
21: I wouldn't allow to punch people, but it wasn't spoken about once in our four walls. Look at the smiles on our faces. I'm not sure the latter results, but we want to win. There's nothing better than winning games of footy and learning how to win especially.
0: Tommy, game 248 for you tonight. If you stay healthy, you'll play against the Saints, game 250 in round 23. What would that milestone mean to you?
21: Yeah, look, it's obviously you get drafted, or you do want to play one game, then you sort of want to get to 50. And it's obviously a nice moment, but I just want to try and perform my best each week for the guys. So, yeah, it'll be special if I get there against the Kilda and be able to celebrate.
0: Good on you, Tommy. We appreciate your time here tonight. A couple of majors tonight, so you were instrumental in the win. Go and enjoy it with the boys.
21: Cheers, guys.
0: Tommy Lynch there on Triple M Footy after Richmond's 11-point win. Let's go to the Triple MVP award for Leica, Jono. This one's from Leica. Fresh food that improves your dog's poos. Glorious. I can't believe we're rolling with that sponsor, but hey, we love the team at Leica. What are your 3-2-1
1: points? Yeah, I'll start with the one vote, and it goes to Harley Reid. I thought he was pretty good today. He had 34 possessions and had 9 clearances, and some of his contested ball was outstanding today. Obviously, they didn't get over the line, but he tries to lift his team and trying to carry him throughout the whole season, and what is he in his third or fourth year at the moment, and he's been fantastic for them. So he'll get my one vote. My two vote goes to Jack Ross, again a really huge contributor to this Tigers outfit today. 27 possessions, 14 handball receives, a few clearances and a couple of shots on goal with a couple of tackles as well. But my three votes today goes to Tim Taranto. 32 possessions, 11 clearances and and kicked one major and seven inside forward 50s.
0: You were superb tonight, Jono. Great to have you back on deck after a month away in Europe.
22: I thought we were going to lose him at half time. I thought I was going to go back on holiday.
0: You look very relaxed.
1: Oh, thank you. I like this version of you, although you were a bit grumpy at times tonight. It warranted to be grumpy today, I think.
0: It was a bit sloppy at times. Good to have you back, big fella.
1: Good to be here.
0: Chuman's been fantastic. Jess, as always, calling the socks off it. After this, we head to the Bombers and the Crows. It's Daisy, Stevie, Brownie, and the Chew Man's going to make his way over to that one as well. A big week for him, 5 invoices, so he'll be ordering a new spa tonight. That's all coming up for McDonald's and Ream Hot Water. It was the Tigers by 11 points at the MCG. And don't forget, as always, Triple M rocks footy.
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1: Sunday Twilight Football from Marvel Stadium. We've got the Bombers taking on the Adelaide Crows. And this is the Triple M Footy Prime Time for Mitsubishi Heavy Industries. A shortened crew today. We've got Daisy Thomas, as always, who's calling play-by-play, doing a great job. Stevie Johnson's here, as always. And what about this for an excitement? He's off the boundary. He's up in the box. His name is Mickey Roberts. He played for Victoria. He played for St Kilda. He was everybody's best mate. He's good-looking. And here he is.
8: Oh, wow.
1: Jeez, you look good.
8: I love the intro, being up in the pigeon coop. How's that? Instead of being down there, pretty good.
9: We got you up here for a reason, Mickey.
8: What's that?
9: We want an exclusive. We want to know who's going to be the coach of Essendon Football Club.
8: Oh, well, you know him, and I know that you were speaking about him earlier today. But Spike, Mark McVeigh, I had a bit of a chat to him after the Sydney game last night.

0: the original process and his first discussions with the club and whatever, got a tick there, quietly confident. He's got one more to do, so he knows he's in the top two or three. So he's going along nicely. He is my favourite to actually coach the Bombers.
1: Wow. What do you think, Stephen? You know him pretty well.
2: Well, I don't, he certainly doesn't know. So even if I spoke to him, he couldn't be taking it as gospel. But I think he would have presented well. And he's got some coaching experience. He's been around a long time. GWS as an assistant. He was the they handed it over to him for half a season. He's been at Sydney Swans, a successful program. So they could do a lot worse than pick Spike as their coach.
1: It's down to Hurd and McVay. And I feel like Essendon are trying to put together a deal where one is the coach and the other one is the 2IC. I think they'd love it to be McVay. I think they'd love to get Hurdy underneath him as part of the football club. But will it be Hurdy with Spike underneath? If you ask the question, if Hurd gets it, would Spike McVay go to the Bombers?
2: No, I don't think he would. And I wouldn't recommend it either as someone that's underneath. He'd have to move his whole family, and I think Spike McVay would only move to Melbourne to join Essendon if he was going to be the top dog. So and I don't think they'd be able to convince James Hurd to come in as, you know, someone that maybe sat in a management role above Spike McVay.
0: That's the hurdle there for sure. But McVay, the thing I love about McVay is he's done an amazing apprenticeship. Like, he's done almost a lifetime of serving as a coach, as an assistant, getting he hasn't left the caper, if you know what I mean. Hurd's been out for 11 years.
2: I'll tell you what, he'd be passionate and he'd be very good at developing the next group of players, because his training standards, and he was a training coordinator for a long period of time at the Giants, he demands a lot.
1: What do you think the crowd will be today, Robbo? Because it's pretty sparse. We're about 28 minutes away from game time.
3: Just a change of pace.
1: Yeah, change of pace. I think everybody apart from Essendon people are sick of hearing about the Essendon coaching.
3: No, fair shake.
1: Because normally when you drive into Marvel Stadium, and we're close to game time, there are people out there everywhere with signs and cones, and it's like an aircraft carrier trying to get through. There was not a soul out the front. You could just drive in as if it was like a Sunday morning. There's no one here.
0: You didn't even have to show your accreditation to get in this morning.
3: Well, no, with
0: just
3: a face like that,
0: in.
3: Robbo.
0: It just walked straight in.
1: It was your face, was it, Robbo?
0: Yeah, just walked straight in. No, the fact is, like St Kilda and the Sydney Swans, South Melbourne have got an amazing fan base, and they filled the joint here. That was chock-a-block, one and two last night.
3: So what do you reckon today?
0: A third of that. And I know that Essendon are a power club. They should be turning up. You know, they've got a strong membership, but they're not coming today.
1: No Joe Montagna today. The Wombat is creating a new burrow at the moment. He's just out there having the night off.
3: Head down, just going for it.
1: Cracks everywhere.
3: Where have you been, though, is the question, because you weren't at the Sunday rub, and now you've presented for work in hiking gear with the freshly shaved pins.
1: So I just don't grow any hair on my legs, so that's the problem there. But I've been at the kids' footy. I was the runner today.
2: They're a bit veiny, aren't they?
3: Seriously, are they not shaved?
1: They're not shaved. That's just a lack of hair.
0: You're just bald.
1: Yep.
3: No wonder your head was thin. Christ.
1: That is the length of the hair I have.
3: Okay.
1: Yep. So the runner today. Kids' footy.
3: Jude's footy. How'd he go?
1: They had a good win, an 81-point win today. And then my daughter, who's, I think I told you, she's 9 years of age, and I'm not sure what happens to her once she crosses the white, I think they call it the white line fever, because
0: she still believes
1: in the tooth fairy. She's got a bunny.
3: And so she should. $5
1: Absolutely. But she turns into an absolute psychopath as soon as she crosses the white line and wants to hurt people.
3: Good.
0: She's a crazy one.
1: Yep.
2: It makes you proud when you got
1: a
2: kid like that. It's placid off the field, but then an absolute competitor.
1: You have to have a kid that competes.
2: Yep.
0: They're the ones. Yeah. I reckon they're great.
1: Absolutely. What about you, Dales?
3: I didn't do a whole heap today, Nate, except went to work. So very low-key. Friday, had little Allegra's first birthday, and in between that had to fly to Perth and back within the night to have a party yesterday with the family. So I was absolutely toast last night. I was ready for bed. But it's been a busy weekend and an interesting one. Last night here, you were calling the game, Carlton and the Brisbane Lions. We spoke a lot about the Blues in the Sunday rub. You weren't there, but I'd be keen to get your thoughts. You saw it firsthand. Just how good were they?
1: That was impressive.

0: about the Blues last night was they actually didn't lay a lot of tackles, but their pressure was immense. Every time Brisbane got the ball, it seemed like they had pressure from Carlton. I reckon there was at least six smothers on the night. Five of those were Carlton, and their run from half-back, which is something they've lacked for the last 5 or 6 years, their run from half-back to put it inside 50 doesn't always mean you're going to score, but last night they scored. And it's a problem for the Brisbane Lions because they're outside the top six in points against at the moment. They've always been very good in that area. We know that they can score. We know that that's the danger part. But the Blues are building something. I like Dirksen in the back end. He's only played the 10 games. We've spoken a lot about Harry Dean. But they've got just the nucleus of a back line now that's going well. The midfield with Jagger Smith. Obviously, Paddy Cripps is coming towards the end. But Sam Walsh is probably in the middle of his career. Hewitt continues to play good football. And it's just it's a good footy club to be about at the moment.
1: So if Josh Fraser enters the coaching run and puts his hat in the ring,
0: I thought last night, if they win the game against Brisbane last night, it'd be very hard to not make him the coach of the football club.
1: So if he declares and says he's in, it feels as if they can't go any other way.
0: It's just a bigger problem for Carlton now, because I think that Graham Wright obviously thought that there was never going to be this sort of rebound in their game. And they beat Geelong, who are very, very good. They've beaten the sides they needed to beat. They've lost two games against sides that you didn't think they'd beat. But then last night, to take the scalp of Brisbane here at Marvel Stadium, I thought was a big sign. And the way they're playing at the moment, the way they've changed the way they move the football is, you have to attribute that to Josh Fraser. Yep. Like, he's the only person you could attribute the change of the way they play game.
2: Well, we spoke about it on the Sunday Rub, and you can download that on Listener later on if you want to have a listen to that. We spoke about this in depth, but you would have to say that Josh Fraser is getting the absolute best out of that list. You spoke about some names there. The names are no different than what Michael Voss was working with, but Josh Fraser,
3: he's the change. Except so, Hewitt should have been in that side.
1: It's a good point. Yep, reigning best and fairest winner.
0: He is the change.
2: Well, he's part of the change. Yeah. Yep. Well, I mean, he was out of the team, but now he's playing really important football in a team that's winning games. You've got blokes like you said it. Dirksen's down at fullback. Like he was delisted by the Giants last year. He's got an opportunity, played his first game earlier on in this year and took some nice intercept marks. Their midfield, they appear to be faster, and that's probably more so on the back of their ball movement and their pressure and forcing turnovers in the right part of the ground.
0: I thought that was Dirksen's best game last night, and everybody's looked at Dirksen and thought, can he play? We're not really sure whether he's AFL quality, but it was 10 seconds in. They got the first ball out of the middle Brisbane Lions last night, and he clunked it and it was a tough ball to take. He had to leave his man and take the mark. It's like a batsman going out and just feathering one outside off stump. You don't want to get it. You don't want to hit it. He just clunked it perfectly, and he played a really good game from there.
3: Do they beat St Kilda next week? It becomes a sort of a mini final cutthroat for that 10th position. And St Kilda got some worries with injuries.
0: Yep.
3: St Kilda, I heard, were going in favourites.
2: They are from a betting point of view.
0: I think it's a 50-50 game. Yeah, I think you walk away and go, St Kilda won by 10 points, Carlton won by 20 points. You wouldn't be surprised with either result.
2: No, I think Carlton should go in heavy favourites.
1: After what they did.
2: I can't believe that the markets are saying that St Kilda are the actual favourite.
0: All right, we're going to head to our first break today. Essendon taking on Adelaide. We'll go to Choice Hotels around the grounds after the break. 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
18: Hey there, Stephen Zoyce with you. The Tigs have picked up win number 3 for the year. Richmond holding off West Coast by 11 points at the MCG in a matchup that got all too close for comfort. The Eagles couldn't hit the ocean from Cottesloe. They booted 8 goals 19 and had 4 more scoring shots. Richmond star Sam Lawler sealing the win with an incredible snag.
19: Lostone goes aggressive through the middle. That's a nice kick. Hits Ralph Smith. Defensive side of the bullseye. They're looking to go coast to coast here. He puts it out in front of Lawler. He sits for him now. He tries to shake it. Oh, he does! Oh, and then he snaps a goal! Sammy Lawler seals the deal here for Richmond.
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18: 17 degrees at Marvel Stadium. We're up shortly. 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
24: McDonald's Room Hot Water, Triple M Rocks Footy, Marvel Stadium, Essendon taking on Adelaide, the last game of this round. Choice Hotels around the grounds. There's a big game going on just before halftime up in Queensland.
2: It is the Demons leading the Suns 50-48 with 40 seconds left in the second quarter, Nath. Update on Christian Petrarca against his old team. He has had... How many has he had?
24: That's a good question. The West Coast Eagles lost.
2: He's
24: to
2: had nine
24: Richmond
2: touches
24: at the MCG earlier on, too, Stevie. The Tigs getting it done by 11 points, 84 to 73. 12, 84 to 9, 19. The West Coast Eagles, 73. All right, earlier today, we spoke to Will Day of the Hawthorne Football Club.
25: Good afternoon to you, Will Day. Thanks for your time.
26: Hey, boys. Thanks for having me.
25: Talk us through the game yesterday from your perspective, mate. North Melbourne took it right up to you, but in the end, just a little bit too good.
26: Yeah, it was a tough one. We knew they were going to come out pretty strong. It was a big game for both their season and our season. So, yeah, it took a while to wear them down and, yeah, took all the way until the last quarter in the end.
27: What's the most pleasing part of that win from your point of view, Daisy?
26: Oh, I think just getting wins when the game's not completely on your terms, no matter the opposition, when you can get away with a win when it was pretty hard fought the whole day. They had some dominance in the midfield battle, but for us to just keep sort of wearing them down and get there in the end is one that you can take and, yeah, move on to next week.
0: The Wizard was pretty good again yesterday, Will. We kicked the 5 goals.
26: Oh, yeah. After the game, I didn't know how many he'd kicked and someone told me he'd kicked 5 and, yeah, I can't believe it. He just pulls them out from anywhere and he's becoming very consistent, which has been great.
0: Is he a player that sort of does some stuff at training where you're just thinking, wow, because we see, you know, the 2 hours on a Saturday, but you must see a lot more of him and he'd be pretty entertaining, I would imagine.
26: Oh, yeah, I think our main training day, I reckon he's good for 2 or 3 things that you just sit there and marvel at, and I think it's great for our young defenders because there's not too many harder players to play on, so hopefully they get a bit out of it.
1: Will, we had your co-captain, John Newcombe, on about 6 weeks ago, and we asked him, at the end of his career, will Nick Watson have surpassed Cyril Rioli when it comes to resume? What do you think?
26: Oh, yeah, I think he can go down as the greatest small forward of all time. The stuff that he's doing for his age, but yeah, I don't know. The way he's handling it as well has been very impressive. He's obviously had a lot of hype and a lot of media around him, but he's a very good professional at the moment, so he's been great.
25: One more on that, Will. Just looking at the Coleman medal race, there's 3 goals separating Nick Watson and Gunson. They're both within range of Charlie Curnow. You're playing the final game of the year on the Sunday against West Coast.
1: Ooh.
25: If both the boys are on equal goals and need one to win the Coleman, you have the footy in your hand.
3: Tell
25: are you going
3: go
25: left
3: away.
25: To Watson in the yes, pocket 100%. To win the Coleman at 170 centimetres? Or are you going right to the old boy and giving Gunners the Coleman medal?
26: Oh, that's a tough one.
25: I know, thanks.
26: I think Gunners wouldn't talk to me for the rest of the time we'd know each other, so I might have to go him.
0: He's only going to be around for another year.
26: Yeah, I'd like to have some sort of relationship with him after. So.
27: We heard your coach come out earlier on in the season, so you've got the license to pick and choose when you want to go back with the flight or put yourself in harm's way, and he's almost telling you to stop doing that. One, how does that feel? Have you got any crap for it? But two, is that harder than it seems to not sort of play on instinct?
26: Yeah, it's been something that I've had to get used to, I think, because growing up I've always sort of been skinnier than all the other players I've versed. I've had to sort of, yeah, go in a lot harder and do some of those acts a bit more. So I'd say it's one of my weapons as well, playing. So there's definitely times where I'll still have to, but yeah, there's probably some other times that I can think it through a bit more and just be a bit more controlled. So it's been something that has taken probably a few weeks from when I did come back this year, but I'm at a pretty good balance now, knowing if it is there to be one, to still go, but if it's a bit stupid, then just hold back a bit.
0: Will, is it true that you're currently on the speaking circuit with your coach, doing a few cashies around Melbourne?
26: there's a few that pops up here and there. So
0: is that weird to be doing them with Mitch, or is he the one that organises them and takes you along?
26: Well, he's very good at talking, so I find that if I can get on one with him, I actually don't have to do any talking at all. So it's free money for me.
25: Are you worried, Stevie, that these competition are taking a bit off the market, you know, market space?
0: I know some people in the mafia here, so just be careful. Stay on your side of town, right?
27: But this has been a positive pivot, though, from you trying to get us all down to the library.
26: Oh, yeah.
27: Do you want to hear
26: it? I don't think we have to.
25: That is I'm not going to live that one down, are you?
26: No, it's one that I thought it got through to the keeper, but then it randomly just popped up sort of 2 months after it had come out initially and haven't heard the end of it.
1: Last couple of finals campaigns, Will, you've had 2 really untimely injuries. How excited are you, provided you get through the next 3 weeks for September and playing in a finals campaign, and how much did it hurt you having to watch on the last 2 campaigns when your team went through?
26: Yeah, it's a bit of a weird balance at the moment. Obviously, the prospect of finals is really exciting, but as the last 2 years have panned out, you never really know when something like that's going to pop up, but you don't want to live in the pessimistic sort of mindset. So I'm really excited, sort of just trying to wrap my head around it early, because I don't want to get to the first final and be overawed just from pure excitement and haven't been out there before. So yeah, I think about it quite a bit, but more in a way to prepare myself. But yeah, I'm really excited, and yeah, it's something you dream of as a kid, and to sit there and watch the last 2 years was really tough. So yeah, couldn't be more excited.
1: And we had Massimo D'Ambrosio on 7 News during the week, and he spoke about a couple of the quirky things the club is doing from a mindset perspective to get you ready for September. Can you just take us into that, into the to the lecture room, and how you guys are doing a couple of little things behind the scenes to get your mindset right for the big games and the big moments?
26: Yeah, it was probably overplayed a little bit, his comments. I think after the Freo game, as we do every week, we sort of go in and review, and that was obviously something, their crowd was what we spoke about, and just mindset. So we unpacked that a little bit for that week, but haven't really done much since then. So we're just taking it week by week. We're going into over to the Gabba this week, which is a really good test run against a really good side interstate. So I think that'll be a great way to prepare us for September.
25: Will, we appreciate your time, mate. You are a star. You're one of those players everyone loves to watch, and good luck come September. Feels like you're built for the big stage. So we appreciate your time today.
26: Thanks, guys. Thanks for having me.
3: Will Day earlier today. Essendon Adelaide coming up.
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3: Marvel Stadium, Essendon taking on Adelaide. Big game of football on a Sunday twilight. You've got Stevie J, you've got Daisy Thomas calling play-by-play. Ash Chua's in the back row. We'll get to him in a minute, but let's get down to the boundary for Bob Jane Teamart to Robbo.
0: Hey, Brownie, it is big, and it's big for Adelaide, because if they win this and they win it big, they go straight into fourth spot. So it is a big game for the Crows, and they were in command, don't forget, against Collingwood last week, so they did let that slip. There's 11 changes between both sides, and one of those in the Adelaide side is Archie, who returns from a 7-week hamstring. There's a couple of debutants we're going to keep our eye on. Oscar Ryan, a defender, and Archie Ludewick, who's a 50th pick in last year's draft, so we wish those two kids all the best. Ridley and Roby out, they're injured. Ben McKay's been dropped again. Langford comes into the mix, so there's some experience there, but they're too good, Adelaide. They've got too much at stake. They've won their past five here at Marvel and expect a pile on. I reckon they'll belt them today.
3: Yeah, nice work, Robbo. Bob Jane Teamart's epic drive sale is on now. bobjane.com.au. Ash Chua, for the first time though, he's had a very big weekend.
1: I certainly have, just come from the Richmond West Coast game for Red Z, Brownie. Essendon's 9 losses against the current top 10 teams has been by an average losing margin of just over 10 goals. In their past 6 rounds, they've lost to uncontested possession count by 93 per game, and they're also ranked 17th for pressure differential. But Zach Merritt has got a pretty good record against the Crows, Stevie. His past 7 games, he's polled 4 best on ground with 15 Brownlow votes in total, ranking up 33 touches, 6 clearances, and just over 1 major per game.
3: It's a pretty good record for Zach Merritt, who I think he's probably been their best player again this year. Not the heights he's played in previous years, Stevie, but when they've needed somebody to put pressure on, I feel like he still put that pressure on as a leader. There's just not many going with him.
2: Yeah, that's true. He's tried his best. They've been smashed throughout this season, and he's a proud player. We know that. And he's been an absolute star for the Essendon Football Club for a long period of time, and we'll be probably seeing out the rest of this season, and you would think that would be it for him at the Essendon Footy Club.
3: Let's talk about Adelaide for a minute. They were pretty disappointing at various times this year, as they were last week. Do you expect them to play any major part in the finals?
2: Well, I actually predicted them at the start of the season, Nate, so I'm hoping they come here today and have a big win and put themselves in a position to compete. I love the Adelaide Football Club at their best, but I think they need to be a little bit more consistent as well, as we know. But their absolute best is capable of beating the best, which is good to see. I reckon today we might see Rochelle have a day out. I've just got a feeling, watching him in the warm-up, that he looks very sharp.
3: Isaac Rankin's been pretty good the last couple of weeks. Josh Rochelle, as you talked about, playing more as a deep forward. Do you see a world where Josh Rochelle and Isaac Rankin play on ball together?
2: Oh, I think so, for sure. I think both of those players have been working hard on their tanks, and we know Rochelle is a really crafty small forward, but I think they've got a luxury there that they can use those two players and sort of move the magnets around. One comes up to the stoppage, one spits forward, play a few tricks on the opposition, and certainly two absolute guns of the competition.
3: Back down to Robbo for Bob Jane Teamart.
0: Yeah, Dean Solomon just in front of me. Looks pretty relaxed. He's going to talk to the club, stick his hat in the ring, that's for sure. So the toss has been done, and the Bombers have had a win too. So McGrath's going right of your radio dial. Jordan Dawson, who is the skipper out there. So the Bombers win the toss.
3: Who are? Ash, just give us a quick live ladder, particularly the 7th, 8th, 9th and 10th teams.
1: Sure, here we go, Brownie, for Red Z Lending. So 12th on the live ladder, we have the Giants on 36 points, percentage at 99. St Kilda sitting 11th, also on 36, 5% differential between those two at 104. Carlton sitting 10th on 40, and then Collingwood sitting 9th on 46, 2 points outside of the 8, whereby we have the Bulldogs on 48 and sitting 7th. D's also on 48, game in hand, playing against the Suns.
3: And a win for Adelaide, what does that do for them today?
1: Win for the Crows, that puts them on 52. They'll see them sitting 5th on the live ladder, possibly 4th. There's only 1% separating between them and the Brisbane Lions, Brownie.
3: Nice work, Ash, for McDonald's Robot Water, Triple M at Rocks Footy. Here's Daisy Thomas on Triple M.
10: Here we go, Sunday afternoon footy. Mason Redmond starting in the middle alongside Jordan Dawson. No clear winner in the air. McAndrew, the big fella, goes. Toe pokes one forward to Neil Bourne. He takes it. He's taken in the tackle. Big handball. Pass forward. Rochelle. He's got Tex in the pocket. Turnover. Langford looks like the matchup there. Good start for him.
3: Stand. Bombers move it, the defensive 50. Wrap around to Roberts. Roberts on his left. That's a nice kick to Merritt. Merritt allows Roberts to keep running from half back with the left foot. Pumps the ball to half forward. Looking for Caddy. Can't mark it, brought it to ground though. Opportunity at ground level for the Bombers. Quick kick came out. Durham, about 55 out. Does a full 360 and then pumps it forward. They got a 2-on-1. But hitting the ball away was Cumming. Did a nice job. Adelaide with the numbers. Rochelle gave it up though. Cumming went back in. He's tackled to the ground. And the umpire is going to ping him. He's going to ping him. It's a free kick against Adelaide. And the ball is going to go to the young man, Angus Clark, who I got told loves a punch on.
2: Yeah, Daisy highlighted that before the game. Just watching the Harv Norman replay here. It was a really nice tackle. But you've got to find a way to knock that ball out of there when you're hatching the football.
3: Here goes Punchy Clark. 40 out. That is a nice kick on the way. Bombers strike first on a Sunday afternoon. They're 1-6. Adelaide get the score. Totally work West scoreboard.
2: Well, just some nice forward pressure. Seen them practicing those kicks going inside 50 in the warm-up yesterday, and they didn't miss one. That was a really poor execution by Durham, which was fisted back by Cumming, who probably should have taken the grab. He got two fists to it. In the end, it ends up with chaos in their defensive 50, and Clark's good enough to lay that tackle, pin the arm, and finish with a nice set shot.
3: A lot of work when you're a one-out special comments.
4: Yes, no, I've been
3: away to a good
4: times.
3: Start.
4: I'll help you out, Stevie, as much as you can. Feel free to use Robbo. And Mason Redmond, keep your eye on that because it looks like he is going to Jordan Dawson. Back in the middle for McDonald's and Ream Hot Water. Triple M rocks footy. Sharp for the Bombers. Comes out the front of the stoppage. He kicks one inside forward, 50 in the right direction. Getting back Keane, but it races away from him. Left forward pocket out of bounds. About 20 around from the point post, Essendon's end. A positive start from them.
3: Well, I like it's something different. I like the fact that Redmond's gone into the middle and he's got a job to do. So it's something different that we haven't seen before.
4: Certainly is. Umpire tosses it back in. McAndrew takes the front position, wins it down. Only as far as Sharp, who's taken by Mancurvis in a tackle. And the umpire will throw it up. 35 metres out from Essendon's goal. I mean, through was Rankin. He couldn't take it. Redmond gets a little inching kick forward. Pack of players at the top of the square. Dawson goes in. He couldn't get it. Good pressure here from the Bombers. Wright and Kakko. Stacks on the mill. Dawson gets up and the umpire to throw it up again. 20 metres out from the Bombers' goal. No clear winner from the Rucks. Caddy circling around it. Quick handball out to Saligo. His kick only as far as Merritt. Merritt handball backwards. A little give from Redmond. Dave Wicks has it go through his grass. Coming in the other way was Rochelle getting high up the ground. Dan Curvis backwards to the big man in McAndrew. And he releases Cook, who goes out of side for the Crows, but it's coming back.
3: The Bombers repeated inside in 50s, but Jordan Dawson stands up. But it might be a free kick to the Bombers.
2: Yeah,
3: Jordan Dawson
2: the
3: put the mark here. Stevie J on Triple M.
2: Peter Wright was just getting held back by his opponent in Shoal. And the free kick was paid. Peter Wright, we know that he's a beautiful set shot at goal. So you'd expect him to kick this. Essendon had all the time in forward half so far in this first term.
3: Keane had a jumper full of Peter Wright, who kicks the goal. Two straight to the Bombers. Really good start here at Marvel Stadium. Two straight 12. Adelaide get the score. Totally Workwear scoreboard. 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Totally Workwear. Love your work.
2: What is the time in forward half, Ash? Because it looks like the Adelaide Crows haven't had control of the footy once.
1: You're all over it, Stevie. They're going at 85%. The Bombers are ranked 18th this year. And first quarters have not been very good for Essendon as well. They've only won 3 from 19. They've been outscored by 255 points in total.
4: There doesn't seem to be a whole lot to it, Stevie, except get it in and then apply maximum pressure. And that's what we saw in the GWS Giants game as well.
2: And just looking down at Dean Solomon, he's coaching from the bench as he did a couple of weeks ago in that big win that they had here at Marvel Stadium.
4: So it's the Bombers early going here. Two straight, 12. Adelaide yet to score. Archie takes a little kick forward, presenting full chest to Dilthorpe, inside forward 50. Beautiful kick, beautiful connection. And big Riley has a chance to go back and kick Adelaide's first of the afternoon.
2: Well, that was nice forward craft there by Phil Thorpe. He recognised that there was some dangerous space. He started to just head back towards goal and then got some early body on Zach Reid, ticked back at the football, and it was a nice kick to his advantage. Be nice for him to get one early and get the confidence up.
4: Should be pretty regulation. He'll let it go from 35 metres. Goal umpire doesn't move. He gets into the celebration early. And Riley's on the board, and so are the Crows. They're one straight, six. The Bombers two straight, 12. That's all on the Triple M Totally Workwear scoreboard.
2: Well, a big banner went up behind the goals. The Beast. He is a big unit.
4: Hasn't quite reached his heights of last year, kicking the 60 snags.
2: No, he hasn't. He's had a few games where he's, yeah, way out of form this season, but what he is at his best is an absolute presence ahead of the football. And as I said, that would be nice for his confidence early.
4: Looks sore when you watch him play compared to last year. Not moving as freely. I think he's had those back issues. Kick to 25 goals now for the season. 2-1. The Bombers lead by 6 points. Back in the middle for McDonald's Rebel Order, Triple M Rocks footy. Dawson, soccer one off half to half forward. Coming on the left. Screws one around the corner. Looking for Neil Bullen. Neil Bullen did a really good job. Got the handball out. It landed in the hands of Archie, and the ball's now out of bounds. Robo Bob Jane T-Marts.
0: Archie Ludowick's on, so he gets his chance. Tall timber. Tall glass of water, number 34. So he just run on. Good luck to him.
4: Ludowick.
2: He's 197 centimetres from the East Sandringham Football Club.
4: You got any nicknames for Ludowick?
2: We'll think of one.
4: Archie tracks the ball at ground level. Curtin was there as well, and the ball's out of bounds again. Luda. You need to get creative, Stevie.
2: Yeah.
4: This is where you do your best work. Need some rhyming slang, Stephen.
2: Okay. Leave it with me.
4: 15 minutes to play. His first quarter. Essendon leading by 6 points. Dawson tracks this one towards the boundary. He's got Redmond for company. Does a good job, Redmond, of effecting the kick, but it lands in the waiting arms of Curtin, who's 50 metres out, tucked up against the pocket. A little set-up kick to the top of the square. Luda. He came out, couldn't quite. McGrath for the Bombers cleans it up at ground level. Little dish by hand. Releases Jones. He goes with a check side in the direction of Caddy. Gets over his head. Then came in Clark, who did a good job of winning it. Turns it over, though, and he'll come back the other way. The first gamer there getting his first touch was Oscar Ryan. And now Michael Annie handballs it. Back to Nan Curvis. Retreats backwards. Good pressure from the Bombers. They eventually get through with a long ball to 50. The Bombers got the numbers. Ball got out the back. Archie was there. Picking it up was Dilthorpe. Tackle to the ground. Umpire says good tackle. Holding the ball, free kick is going to go to centre field.
2: Essendon got back in numbers there. It was actually a really poor entry from Adelaide. They had opportunity to move the ball off the line. They would have got a nice inside 50 off the back of it. Just blazed away.
4: Centre field to the outer side, looking for Caddy. Had a bite at it. Couldn't finish. We'll have a ball up just on the point of the square for the Crows. They're 6 points behind the Bombers. Two straight 12, the one straight six. Just having a look there on the Harvey Norman replay. Dean Solomon coaching from the boundary again. He's pretty happy. Redmond with the takeaway from the clearance. Gets through the hands of Ball Ace. Now it falls for Caddy. Caddy goes past it. Keane getting back helps out. Ignores Michael Annie. Now goes for a little wander off half backs. Puts one wide commentary side to Billy Dowling. He gives it to Ryan, but then goes forward as well and finds the young man in Ludowick a long way from home.
2: The big arch.
4: It's a big left foot in the direction of Dilthorpe, and Dilthorpe doesn't break stride. 51 metres out, he'll have to let it go from. But big Ludowick, the big arch.
2: Yeah, we're sponsored by McDonald's. I reckon we run with the big arch.
4: I think that may have even been a product at some stage, so sure they're not going to be too fussed with the coffee right infringement. Nice first touch to Billy Dowling as well.
7: Yes, important. So
10: Players back in the side and first game is doing some nice things.
4: And Oscar Ryan as well on the end of that.
2: This is a tough spot to kick a goal from.
10: It is. Left forward pocket from 51 metres. Strikes it pretty well. Falling across the face. Is it? No! Look, for all money, Stevie, it was going to go left to right at the end and just miss. But Phil Thorpe, he's got his second. The Crows have got their second. And it's two straight, 12 apiece, 13 minutes to play here in the first quarter. That's all on the Triple M Totally Workwear scoreboard.
2: Well, for whatever reason, from that pocket, it always does fade left to right. So you have to be a powerful kick to get it there, and he was. And as I said, after he kicked that first one, it'll be really good for the confidence. Get that first one on the board. Go back to the second. You sort of feel like, well, I've already got one. If I miss, it's not the worst result.
1: The Crows have had five out of the last six inside 50s for Red Z. Kicking efficiency, they're going at 69%. Bombers only at 46.
4: Robbo, Bob Jones, T-Marts.
0: Yeah, Angus Clark being checked by the doctors around the jaw region and concussion. Could have been chin. Anyway, I think he's okay, so he's sitting on the front bench anyway.
4: Well, in the days, he might have chinned himself. He's a bit punchy. Ball out of the middle. Centrefield on the end of it with the right foot looking for Caddy. The delivery so far has been pretty ordinary to Caddy. He had a big chance moments ago, but ran over the footy after Borlase dropped it, and this one's out of bounds. What do you think of that tap out then, Stevie, and the looked like a throw?
2: No, just very nice ruck craft, Nath.
4: Big McAndrew. He's up against Brian. Brian won that one. Sharp, quick hands to Centrefield. Centrefield to the top of the square, getting back in numbers. Keen. Loves to kick the footy, Keen. And normally does a pretty good job like that to Curtin. And Curtin in the defensive 50.
10: So he looks up. He's got the big looter long down the line in a 1v1 with Jones. Jones did well to break it up in the air. Durham comes through front centre. It's a handball inside to Pryor. Pryor kicks it back from where it comes into the forward pocket. Michael Annie getting back first. And helped across by Worrell. And the ball goes out of bounds right forward pocket.
2: Red Dogs doing a pretty good job early. True man?
1: Certainly is. He's kept Jordan Dawson to just two disposals, averaging 25 this year. Red Dogs had three.
10: That's Ashtu on the Red Z lending stats. REDZED, lending, loans for the self-employed. Ball thrown back in, right forward pocket for the Bombers. Al Ashkar at ground level gives a quick little handball to Durham. He gives one to McGrath and across the body. Centrefield, top of the square, numbers back for the Crows. They punch it. It doesn't quite go out. Daywick's chasing it. A tightrope's the boundary. He gives a handball backwards to Roberts, who goes backwards and finds an Essendon player unopposed. And that man is...
2: What about Daywick's?
10: I think it's Artemis. Man who was picked up from Tassie in the mid-season draft. That's the first blemish for the Bombers. 2-1-13, Adelaide 2-12, 11 minutes to play.
2: Jacko.
4: Keen to the outer side. Not his best effort. And straight back to the Bombers. And they're asking for 50 metres.
2: They've got an extra down here, Essendon. They've got Caddy and Wright deep.
4: Chipping ball. Looking for the lead of Wright. Can't mark it. Had two hands on it. Should have marked it. Keen, quick handball. Rankin, his first touch. High up and under ball. Gets outside defensive 50. Bombers got the numbers if they can work it out. Artemis again. Steps inside and then try to get around Dowling at their retreat. And now they go all the way back to half back, the Bombers. We've got players on in the middle though. One of those is Johnson. Zach. To the punchy one, Clark.
10: You know, Clarky.
4: Just come off from punching himself in the face. Goes to the top of the square. Caddy with a fly. Can't mark it. Ball at ground level. Curtin been busy so far. Here's Michael Annie.
2: Good pressure.
4: And the ball is now out of bounds.
2: Caddy's taken the advantage and missed. And he's going to give him a second opportunity.
4: Explain what happened, Stevie.
2: Well, Al Archer, he's the one that laid the tackle. Is that not his surname?
10: Al Ashkar.
2: Al Ashkar.
10: Plus.
2: And Caddy picked up the ball and took a pot shot. It hit the post, and the umpire has given them a second opportunity.
4: And that second opportunity goes to Al Ashkar, who makes the most of it. Left foot snap, brilliant. The Bombers back in the lead by 7 points. 3-1-19 to 2-12. Totally Workwear scoreboard. Back to you, Stephen.
2: Well, their pressure so far in this first quarter is as good as I've seen it so far this season. And Daisy, you touched on it. They're just getting the ball in nice and deep, and they're trying to really press Adelaide. Find a way to get the ball to the ground, and that's not a bad point. They've got two key forwards down there that are certainly going to provide a contest. If they're not marking it, it's going to be at ground level, and then just apply maximum pressure. What's their rating right at the moment, Ash?
1: They're going at 225. Their season average this year, 170, ranked 18th. All three majors for the Bombers have come from turnover as well.
4: And Stevie J on the Triple M C-Bus Super Special. Comments, C-Bus Super, build your something the smart way. So 10 minutes to play here, Sunday Arvo footy. The Bombers 3-1-19, leading the Adelaide Crows 2-12. McDonald's and Remont Water, Triple M rocks your footy. Ball in the middle. Umpire will throw it up again. Plenty of numbers around this one. Phil Thorpe wins the tap down in the direction of Curtin. Sharp coming through as he does, head over it. And the umpire again will throw it up. Both sides sending extras up around the stoppage. Numbers everywhere here. Sharp, he wins it. Can't get boot to ball. Taken in a tackle. Curtin goes and gets it. Saligo taken by Sharp. And that ball hasn't moved more than a metre and a half in the last four stoppages, and the umpire once again will throw it up. Wright and Phil Thorpe to do battle in the ruck. Curtin at ground level. It's a nice little handball. Out to Michael Annie. And his handball misses the intended target, who was the first gamer there in Ryan. He lays a good tackle on Durham, and now the Crows can send it forward. Ball now has made its way to the wing. Young man Ryan to half forward. A bit of tunnelling action going on. It's Adelaide with a free kick to Walker.
2: Young Ryan, he's a Shep United boy. Murray Bush Rangers.
4: Walker stabs one into the pocket. The Bombers cut it off. Eventually, a rolling ball goes through for a rush behind. Adelaide get their first blemish. They're 2-1-13. The Bombers are 3-1-19. About halfway through this first term at Marvel Stadium. Johnson with the kicking duties. Runs out of the square to get a stat and pokes a little one into the back pocket to Zach Merritt. Not a whole lot going on. He's got the long switch option.
2: Oh, they've got one.
4: That's
2: out
4: to Reed.
2: Pryor is working hard across the wing. Just going to get the overlap now.
4: Well, they dropped the ball, which didn't help Stevie. In Setterfield now marks it at half back. But it looks like that option may have been closed down. So Setterfield looking backwards. Can go back to Reed. Man who dropped it moments ago. He takes the mark this time, switches the play to Roberts through centre half back. He goes through the corridor to Merritt, who's found himself in a nice bit of space, but happy to go slow. Roberts is coming for the handball receive, doesn't get it. Zach Merritt standing in the middle of the ground between the wing and the bullseye, goes in the right direction. Ball lace for company. Phil Thorpe at ground level, he chases after it.
2: Have to keep going. I thought Merritt took too much time there.
4: Have to keep going.
2: That was a really nice kick through the middle of the ground to break open the play. I reckon if he plays on, he certainly gets at least a 1v1 in their attacking 50, which would be a great option. As a forward, you'd be going, why the hell did you go back off the mark and take 20 seconds and allow them to get back defensively?
4: Stevie J on Triple M footy. Coming through was Durham. Did a good job, fed the handball up. Setterfield taken to the ground, love a ball up. Give us some early numbers. Ash, who's the leading ball winner?
1: Durham. He's had six disposals along with two tackles. Setterfield, five disposals, five tackles, five to Kane for the Crows.
4: Phil Thorpe did the ruck work. It bounced back to him. He picked it up, dropped the footy again. Now the ball at ground level.
2: They've already had the six tackles inside. They're attacking 50, the Bombers.
1: Kane correction, the pronunciation. Sorry.
4: Did you go with Kane?
1: Yeah, I did. Yeah. He's only been playing it for about 14 years.
4: That's all right. That's an Irish twist to it. Kane. 40 metres out from the Bombers' goal, and we'll have a third ball up in a row. 8 minutes to play in this first quarter. 40 metres out from the Bombers' goal. They lead by 6 points. Two backup rucks go at it. Merritt with the drive-by. Cook with a mung kick in the Neil Bullen direction. He's good enough to take it. Taylor gets taken in a decent tackle there. The ball spills out to the wing. Keane goes and gets it. He had Clark for company. Stepped inside. A little handball now. Coming through was
10: Paul Kahan, who gives it back to Taylor. Taylor sends one long inside forward 50. They got a man out. And that man is Dowling. He'll take the mark. Good transference of play here from the Crows. 15 metres out. No angle to speak of. This should be elementary, Stevie.
2: He'll kick this. Billy Dowling. That's a nice passage of play from the Crows. I liked that Essendon were applying the pressure. You could see some real method about the way they defended. They were always pressing up at the ball carrier, but they just able to pierce that next one through and get the ball out the back.
10: Billy Dowling comes in no further than 15 metres out. Umpire watches it go straight over his hat, and he ties things up here Sunday afternoon footy. That is the Crows 3-1-19. Gilthorpe's got two. Dowling with his first. The Essendon Footy Club 3-1-19, 21-minute mark. Rabo for Bob Jane Teamer.
0: And speaking of Gilthorpe, straight into the rooms, comes off. Doctor grabs him into the room. So I'm thinking concussion test, because he actually ran off quite well. He's just come back out now with the doctor. So they've had a bit of an assessment. So he's smiling and he's high-fiving. So I reckon he's passed something.
10: There you go. That's Mickey Roberts for Bob Jane T-Marts. Bob Jane T-Marts Epic Drive Sale is on now. BobJane.com.au.
7: Oh, past wind. He's been polite. Yeah. Want to do it out in the middle?
2: Yeah. Look at the umpire telling the players to get away.
7: So scores are level. 3-1-19 apiece at Marvel Stadium. 7 minutes to go in this first term. Entertaining game of football so far. Free kick going to go to Jordan Dawson. Been tagged today by Mason Redmond. He plays on with the left foot, looking for Walker, getting back as McAndrew. Couldn't mark it, had a good go at it. Picking the football up as Dowling again. Kicked the last goal. He was tackled by Jones. Will have a ball up. 30 out from the Adelaide goal. The Bombers kicked the first two. Adelaide responding. His merit out of the congestion. Towards the boundary line, and it bounces over, so it'll be a free kick to Adelaide.
2: This is where they've got to try and move the ball through the middle of the ground rather than just bombing it back to where all the numbers are.
10: It'll be Ned Purvis, who does do exactly that, Stevie.
2: Now he can try and hit the middle of the ground again. If, like, the switch is on, he's gone skinny. That should be easy to get a punch.
10: Well, it was Curtin who went skinny, the left foot up. He rolled back to that favoured left foot side. Kicks it long into the pocket.
7: Should have given it back to Ned Purvis,
10: who was wrapping around, and the Keyser is asking for a Nassau free kick or some sort of out in the full, but it was inside forward 50, so the umpire told him to jog on.
7: What are Keyser's numbers, Ash?
1: Yeah, only Crows player who's statless.
10: So ball chucked in, 15 metres around from the Adelaide goal. Big left hook coming through there. I could assume it was only Clark, who loves punching anything, including the ball. And that went the better part of 30 metres, so it's just gone outside of 50. The umpire to throw it back in. Adelaide's attacking side of centre.
7: Ball spins back into play. McAndrew brought it down to ground level. Saligo on the back foot when he kicked it, so the kick was affected. Now they run from half back. They got some players out. One of those is Kondogiannis to half forward Durham. One-on-ones everywhere. He's going to go for Caddy, who's now 2-on-1. Caddy front position, well done by Ball Ace. He doesn't lose too many one-on-one battles, and he gets it out of bounds.
10: Been very good, Ball Ace, two man.
1: Certainly that lost 9 from 58 defensive one-on-one contests. That's 16%, so really anything under 20 is elite.
10: And the only player in the top 20 in that stat who's better than him is Alex Pearce. But that ball has gone from one end to the other. Essendon's attacking end of the ground now. Curtin comes out from the stoppage, gets the 1-2. As for the 1-2-3 with Bullen, McGrath has him wrapped up.
7: The Curtin's numbers, Ash.
10: He'll throw it up.
1: He's the leading ball winner on the ground with 8 disposals.
10: McDonald's and Ream Hot Water, Triple M rocks your footy. Sunday afternoon, McAndrew with a header down to Dawson. He goes wide to Saligo, out of side. He's got Walker coming up, presenting that there's two Bombers in the air and they'll knock it out. And the footy's on, you can't miss a moment. 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
7: We've got Stevie J doing specials today, Ash. On the stats, Robbo down on the boundary. How are you, Robbo?
0: I'm good, Brownie. No worries. Good crowd, sort of. We're around me, but pretty sparse on the outer side. I reckon about 23,000, 24.
7: The Bobbers give the ball up through the middle to Hall Kahan. Adelaide go forward. Keezy yet to touch the football. He's got it in his hands now. Left foot brings it back, and he did well. And he found his mark out there. Adelaide will have a shot. I reckon it might be Dowling again, who's been in everything so far, Ash.
1: Certainly has. Five touches already, three marks, one goal, one.
2: That was nice by Keezer. Worked back hard into the 50. He's got some toe, but he had the composure just to kick it backwards. Find an uncontested mark inside their forward 50.
7: It was good on the Harvey Norman replay. 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Dowling. He'll kick from about 48. Goes to the left. It won't be a goal. Through for one behind. With that behind, they take the lead. 3-2, 20 Adelaide, 3-1, 19 the Bombers. 26 minutes gone.
2: Looks like a set play here. Trying to isolate a player on the wing.
7: Any relation to Bo Dowling, Ash?
1: It could be on the money, possibly.
0: Could be on the
1: very
0: money,
1: similar
0: possibly.
1: Names, aren't they? First name and surname as well.
0: Surname probably would be the giveaway to the to the relation, not so much the sounding first name, but that's okay.
7: Do you get inside when you find another chewer around the world?
1: Definitely here in Australia, for sure.
0: Well, while all that's going on, the ball's being worked to the middle of the ground by the Crows. Dawson has it. He retreats backwards to Borlase, who goes wide. There's a big man, Ludowick. He's got a short option on.
1: Chewers like Smith in Malaysia. It's a very, very common surname.
0: Is it really?
1: It is, yeah.
0: Saligo out of sight, Marvel's name. Right, he's got the 1v1 with Walker in the pocket. Big Texan, too big, too strong for Reed. And he takes it right up against the boundary, 35 metres out. Left of your radio dial, right forward pocket. Almost the exact spot that he kicked goal 700 last week.
2: Well, he's going to go back. Drop punt operator, the Texan. No bananas here. Just back his ability. Spear it through.
0: It's only a couple of step run up.
2: Oh.
0: Looks good. It looks good. It's better than that. It's real good from Tex. Hemmed up against the boundary line. No room for error. And the drop punt operation was first rate. Tex has got his first. Adelaide now 4-2-26. Essendon 3-1-19. 2 minutes 50 to play. First term on the Totally Workwear scoreboards. Ash Chua, Choice Hotels around the ground, if you could please. Gold Coast Suns taking on Melbourne.
1: Thanks, Daisy. It's the Suns leading the D's by 11 points. 11-8-74. Melbourne 10-3-63. 22 into the third.
7: Instead of interest, Ash, in that game, how many's John Noble had?
1: John Noble, he's had 22 touches, Brownie.
7: Not bad. So a 7-point lead here to Adelaide.
0: He's given the knuckles, Tex.
2: Yeah, he's looking on the Harvey Norman replay. He's gone over to the boys in the Crows bench. He's in the pocket.
7: Oh, he's the best kick in the game, Texan. Dara being good to Brian. Sharp, standing start. Looking for Peter Wright. Can't mark it. Borlase brings it to ground. And Kahan on top of that one. Ball up. 30 out from the Bombers' goal. 7-point lead to Adelaide. Umpire quickly puts it in the air. McAndrew was there. Dowling been in everything. Defensively, gets the defensive 50 rebound. At the front of the pack was Neil Bullen. Stepped inside. They got some space to run and move. Rochelle's one of those players. Can't mark it. He keeps his feet. Ground level. Handballs it off. They've got the ball out to Archie. And that's back-to-back goals. Good play from Adelaide. And he put it into a commentary box up there.
2: Or a corporate box.
7: Corporate box it would be. This is the commentary box. That's a corporate box. And but it went in. And the window is now shut. And they're not giving it back.
2: Yeah, the kid's up there in the Essendon scarf. Although it's a Crows goal, he's more than happy. He's going to try and steal the Sharon by the looks of things.
0: That should be a rule. If it lands in your corporate box, you take it home.
7: Always one of the great things at country footy when you got a goal kicked and you're out the back and then you just bolted with the footy. Robbo.
0: Don't forget Archie back 7 weeks with a hamstring. He came out the front door of the and just rifled one into centre half forward. That was a goal, and he's got one himself. So that is magnificent.
7: And the little kid on the Harvey Norman replay has thrown it out the window, and it's hit a lady on the top of the head on the second level. That's not funny.
8: That is funny. McDonald's and Remont Water, Triple M rocks your footy. 13-minute lead to the Crows, 2 minutes to play, and that could be 50.
7: Yours.
8: 13-point lead with 2 minutes to play.
2: 13-minute lead.
8: Yeah, no, it's due for one. You boys all had a couple, so there you go. Saligo with the ball, just backward of centre. He said it was on the long one in the text direction. Gets some separation. A good fist from Langford. Hits the feet of Neil Bullen and spills wide. Farrow couldn't take it. The ball spills out 45 metres round from Adelaide's goal. Out of side, Marvel Stadium. A minute

0: So inside the last 2 minutes before quarter time. Wrapping around the back was Dawson. Picked the footy up. His handball was intercepted by Merritt. It bounced back to him. High up and under left football, bouncing inside forward 50. Tex was there. Archie again, good handball. He gave the opportunity out, but they couldn't pick it up. Archie again. Left foot missed. Missed everything. Out of bounds on the full.
1: A lot of Archies around, isn't it? Now, certainly we got out there today.
2: Well, that's Archie.
1: What's his name?
2: Al Ashkar.
1: Yeah, it's close enough to Archie. The Archie Ludowick.
2: You do?
0: Archie Perkins not playing.
1: Archie Roberts.
2: Archie Roberts is out there. Now, this is unfortunate. Dawson, who goes in the pocket in the Phil Thorpe direction. Ball bounced to him.
0: Real archer off.
2: Comes forward. Only Dersman was out there. He could provide the archery. Ball inside forward, 50 for the Crows. Taylor taking in a good tackle. Jones and Rochelle. They all get up slowly on the Harvey Norman replay, and the umpire will throw it up. A minute to go in this first quarter. McAndrew down. Rankin lays a good tackle.
1: He didn't.
2: A slight issue there was Kondo Giannis.
1: He just didn't quite arch to the back and was tackled.
2: Max Kondo Giannis didn't arch at the back.
0: Quite good.
2: Yeah. So Isaac Rankin gets the free kick.
0: Been quiet, Ash.
3: He has only one touch, Brownie.
2: He's going to run around on the right foot.
0: Lift
2: easiest
0: Isaac.
2: Pocket to kick a snap from 35, 40 metres out. He runs around.
1: Celebrate
2: off it. Ah, you're right, Stevie. Should never have doubted him. A man of that talent. That was as easy as it gets. And the Crows now extend their lead. They are 6-2-38. The Essendon Footy Club 3-1-19. 30-odd seconds to play here in the first quarter. That's all on the Triple M Totally Workwear scoreboard.
0: Oh, Kondo Giannis just forgot that he had to get the ball out.
1: Yeah, it looks like he tried to draw the free kick.
0: So the first two goals went to the Bombers. They kicked three of the first four. They look good, but it's now 19 points. It's before quarter time, 6-2-38. The Bombers are 3-1-19.
1: Might be time to release this red dog tag. I reckon Dawson's having a bit of an impact on this game. How many clearances has he had today, Ash?
3: He's had four clearances, and he's a leading ball winner on the ground now with nine touches.
0: Choice Hotels around the grounds.
3: Suns leading the D's by 5 points, deep into the third quarter.
0: Dawson, another one. Looking for Archie. It'd be a tough one to take, but he did.
1: Got to get it in quick.
0: Stevie says get it in quick. There's not a lot of time left. Down to 3 seconds. They need a mark. And they've got the mark through Phil Thorpe. Timing was everything, Stevie. Phil Thorpe going for number three.
1: Nice start to this game for the big filthy one.
0: Done a lot right, the Bombers, this quarter. And all of a sudden, it's going to be 25 points to the margin at quarter time.
1: Well, that's what we know about Adelaide. It's been their ball movement. Clearance and ball movement. How many marks inside 50 for the Crows in this first quarter, Ash?
3: Yeah, they've taken 60. AFL average is 12 for an entire game.
0: Phil Thorpe, three kicks, three marks, three goals. The umpire did some moving. They just held off on the goals, but that is four in a row, five in a row now to Adelaide, and they lead comfortably by 25 points. 7-2-44 to 3-1-19. It's quarter time here at Marvel Stadium. 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
9: Well, it was a good start by the Bombers, but then it all unravelled after that. 5 goals in a row, and Phil Thorpe kicked 3. And it's 25-point margin, 7-2-44 to 3-1-19 to the Bombers. Let's head down to the boundary to Robbo. Bob Jane, team mark.
10: It was a good start, Brownie, and the Red Dog, Redman, he was on Dawson, and that move actually worked, I thought, especially when he came off for the first time. They're hugging and high-fiving with Dean Solomon, so their plan to actually get stuck into the Adelaide skipper worked, but then they were overpowered. The one guy that I've actually ticked is Archie, out for 7 weeks with a hamstring. You know how tender they can be, so he's been pretty good, lively up forward. But Ben Keyes is the one. He's only had one possession. His last two times that he's played against the Bombers, he's kicked 4 and 5. So he better lift in the second and into the second half.
9: Nice work, Robbo, down there. Stuart, Triple M, Red Z Lending Stats.
11: Pros plus 8 from clearances. 5 out of 7 majors have come from stoppage as well. Jordan Dawson, 10 disposals. Durham and Merritt, 8 apiece for the Bombers.
9: Who's not getting the job done so far, Ash?
11: Poor old Isaac Kakko, he's yet to touch the pill. Langford, only 1 disposal as well. Rankin, 2 touches, but he did kick that major late.
9: Stevie J, the specials.
12: Well, Jordan Dawson was unbelievable in that first quarter. He's on track for 20 clearances, and he's got the Red Dog as a tagger. So I think they might need to try and get a little bit more out of Red Dog going back the other way if they want to stick with that matchup, which looks like he's going to him at the centre bounce once again. The pressure of Essendon was good, but they just couldn't sustain it. So let's hope they can start this quarter a bit better.
9: Second quarter underway for McDonald's and Ream Hot Water. Triple M rocks footy. Zach Merritt with the first clearance out the front of the stoppage. A little Mung torpedo off the side of the boot in the direction of Caddy. He couldn't get it, so Paul Ace comes in. He feeds it back to Cumming, who kicks a long ball down the wing to McAndrew. It's in slow motion. He got told touch play on, somehow fashioned a ball to Neil Bullen, who hit it over the top to Rochelle, who then knocked it on. Day Wicks comes back to help out for the Bombers, gives it to McGrath. He'll rappel from halfback. He got long down the wing to Caddy on centre wing. That was a big mark, not paid. The umpire has now found a free kick. It'll go to Unwin, but that was unbelievable from Caddy.
12: You love that from your young key forward. Isaac coming back with the flight. And your big key forward comes through. He doesn't mark the ball, but he takes a body with him.
9: Neil Bullen picked it up. Chain of handballs. Nan Curvis strolled his way through a couple. Short ball to Neil Bullen again. They're at half back. Here's the launch zone. He's got Cumming on the boundary line. Not a great kick. Set a task for Cumming, who was up to it. Handball to Isaac Rankin. Rankin with the right foot, looking for Phil Thorpe. Already kicked three, and that is a good set of hands. Phil Thorpe is on today.
12: This would be his personal best for the season if he's to kick four. If my memory serves me correctly, Ash.
7: Spot on, Stevie.
9: You'll be blocked up today, Stevie.
12: A bit of a cold coming on, eh?
9: Never good. In the middle of winter.
12: Should have got the flu shot.
9: So Riley Philthorpe has three so far. This to extend the margin to 31 points. Trots in. 40 out. Nice action. Eases it through for a behind. Little man D-Rod down there. Exciting young character, David Roden. 7-3-45, 3-1-19. Adelaide in front.
13: Saw a video of D-Rod umpiring the Auskickers at halftime. Yep. A game over the weekend, and he was doing the worm with them all.
9: Nice.
13: Impressive stuff.
12: He's not that young anymore, though, Nath.
13: Well, he still moves all right.
12: He'd be probably 43 years old.
13: The kick in there landed at the feet of the Bombers player, and Philthorpe came in and applied a good tackle. Ball has been kept inside Adelaide's forward 50. 45 metres around from their goal.
9: Ages is the stats, Stevie.
13: The umpire to throw it back in. McAndrew and Bryan. We've got Rankin and Dawson at the front of the stoppage. McAndrew wins it down. He handballs it to Rankin, who gives it to Dawson. Left foot around the body. Hits the top of the ball. Hits the middle of the ball that goes to the top of the square. Getting back was Reed for the Bombers. Gives a little handball across. Rappelling through Jones. He gets to the top of 50. Dangerous kick. Coming the other way was Redmond, and Dawson got him and said, have all of it.
12: All right, Ash, I want you to have a look at the ranking points and tell me how far ahead Jordan Dawson is on the rest of the field right at the moment.
7: Right at the moment.
12: Or is it Phil Thorpe with his goals? Might be right up.
7: Phil Thorpe's number one. Dawson comes in at number seven.
9: And he's just given away a free kick, so probably lose a few points as well. The Bombers through Unwin. He gets it back to Unwin. To half forward. Slow build up for the Bombers. Left foot. Looking for Peter Wright. Got to the front position. Kakao at ground level. He was up for his first touch, but he's going to have to give it back. Peter Wright got a free kick. So 45 place 19. Peter Wright already kicked the goal today.
12: What are his set shot numbers, Ash?
7: Peter Wright for Red Z, career-wise, 64%, which is three above the league average, 18-11 this season.
9: Choice Hotels around the grounds, Ash, while he's lining up.
7: Three-quarter time, D's by 1 point over the Suns.
9: Ooh, we've got the close one. Peter Wright, 45 out.
12: He likes it.
9: Gun barrel straight, Peter. Two goals to the right man. And the Bombers did the first one of the second term. 4-1-25, Adelaide 7-3-45.
12: Well, he knew he'd kicked it as soon as it left the boot. The fist went up.
13: There's some issues there in that forward line, though. Caddy and Wright, Stevie, and Harvey Norman, they're getting very close to one another, which is allowing the two Crows defenders to work together. I was pretty lucky that free kick.
12: There wasn't much in it, just a little bit of a... an arm hold would have got away with that 15 years ago, but it's been made a lot easier for the key forwards these days.
13: So the margin, 20 points. McDonald's and Ream Hot Water, Triple M rocks your Sunday Arvo footy. Under the lid here at Marvel. McAndrew wins it down, but it's sharked by Merritt, who threw the ball to centre field. The umpire was onto it, so it'll come back. It'll be a free kick to the Adelaide skipper, Jordan Dawson, Stevie.
12: I reckon Essendon's entire score might be from free kicks. We'll get you to look that one up, Ash.
13: Well, that's happening. Hawker Hahn kicks a floater inside forward 50.
9: at ground level, coming through with Neil Bullen. Handballs it wide to Tex. Tex right forward pocket, pulls one back across the face of goal. And McAndrew, the ruckman, drifted down on the play. The Tex laces him out, 30 metres out, directly in front.
12: Well, that's what Tex is. He has been arguably the best field kick of any key forward in the competition for the last 25 years.
9: Now, are you pausing for dramatic effect, or are you actually losing your way?
12: Dramatic effect.
9: Nice.
12: I wouldn't be marking this one down just yet either.
9: All right. Lockie McAndrew, only the 6 career goals to his name.
14: Oh, Lockie.
9: And for good reason, we didn't put it down, because that nearly missed the set from directly in front. Aggressively to the right. And that margin now, 21 points in favour of Adelaide.
14: The Bombers all huddled in the middle. It's like a mid-90s style huddle, and then everybody dispersed, and they're going to get a free kick to Pryor.
12: Did you have a look at that, Ash?
7: Sorry, Steve. Yes, you're spot on all over it. 4 majors for Bombers, all 4 from free kicks for Red Z.
14: He doesn't miss a lot, Steve.
7: Right.
14: Fisted away. Dowling was in there. So too was Ryan, the debutant. The football up was Borlase to Ryan. Ryan, a high ball. Cumming went back with Brian. Brian got to his boot. Archie put his head with. Don't really want to put your head at times, but did a good job. Merritt picked it up. Handball back to Pryor. Pryor with the left foot. Dangerous ball. Awful ball. Gave it up ball. And the Keyser came through. Handed it off to Tex Walker. Tried to get it back to Keys. Still an opportunity for Adelaide, but now the ball underneath the pack. The umpire is going to ball it up. They breathe a sigh of relief, the Bombers.
9: That was horrible there from Pryor. Did well, though, the Bombers to clean that up with effort. From 60 metres out from Adelaide's goal, pack of players, set of field. He's taken in a tackle, but still gives a little handball out. Coming through was Artemis. His kick broken up by Ryan, and he'll win himself a free kick for too high. And waste no time. Move it on to Rankin. Rankin's got runners ahead, just settles on a long high ball. Where's Thilthorpe? Out he comes. The big man couldn't mark it. Ground level. Durham around the body, only as far as Rankin. And he'll punch it back inside, forward 50 for the Crows. Directing traffic. He wants Thilthorpe to go to the pocket. That's where he goes. That's where the kick goes. And that's where the mark will be taken.
12: That looked like it was out on the full. What was happening down there after that contest, Robbo?
14: Punch on down there, Robbo.
10: Josh Worrell. He got ragdolled. Seriously, he looks like an unmade bed at the moment.
14: Sir Frank.
10: Yeah, he's a bit ginger. About 3 Bombers got hold of him, and they're still having a crack at him.
9: There's Robbo down there for Bob Jane Teamart. So Riley Thilthorpe, he'll go left foot around. Tough kick right up against the boundary. Tides coming back. Not enough across the face and one behind. Adelaide 7-5-47, leading the Bombers 4-1-25. That's all on the
14: Archer Day Wicks. And
12: I reckon he almost done that to himself there. Injured himself in that wrestle.
14: Covered up in the wrestle after a while. It was weird.
9: Running straight scoreboard. Ball back in.
14: Well, he might have been fighting back, Stephen, but he sort of like knew it up in a ball. Turtle style.
12: Oh, no. Here's a turnover.
14: Well caught, Stephen. I was looking at you when that happened.
12: Out of their defence. Isaac Rankin, seen it coming, it was telegraphed.
14: Already kicked one, Rankin, this for number 2. Is he going to go around the corner?
12: I reckon he will after that last one he sailed through. He'll be feeling really confident about the snap. Just going to take 3 steps closer to the man on the mark. You know that you can just have to kick it over the man on the mark.
14: So it's genuinely 45.
12: He doesn't need to be as far as he is.
14: 45 for Rankin. That's no problem. That is a sweet, sweet kick of the Sharon. He did it in the first quarter. He's done it in the second quarter. Hasn't had a lot of the football, but big impact. 53 plays, 25. The Adelaide Crows in front.
12: Were you surprised to see Ben McKay? Was it Harry McKay last night with the snap from directly in front? We know he's done it in the past, but it was sort of like he was almost on the angle that favours.
14: And he hit it, yeah.
12: He hit the kick, yeah.
9: Stevie J there on the Seabus Super special comment. Seabus Super, build your something the smart way. I didn't see that kick, Stevie, but he does often go around the body from a long way out.
13: So what's that margin there, Chew Man?
7: That's 28 points to the Crows.
13: 28 points for McDonald's and Ream Hot Water. Triple M Rocks Footy. Redmond out of the middle. Ball's touch. You can hear the umpire there. One at half back from Hall Kahan. He kicks it back to centre half forward for the Crows. Ball bounces on its point. Knocked forward in the direction of Archie. He can't get it at ground level. Players around the pack. Taylor goes in and gets it. Handballs it back to Hall Kahan. He's got Rochelle working hard to the pocket. That was a great kick. A lateral lead from Rochelle. Got some separation on McGrath. And he'll have to kick this every bit of 48 metres. Tucked up right forward pocket. Right side of your radio dial.
12: Yeah, you wouldn't be switching off as an Essendon defender. Because he is a smart footballer, Rochelle. And he'll know his limitations. If he thinks he can kick it, he'll take the shot. But he certainly, if one pops out late, will be good enough to take it.
13: I think he settled on the shot himself. Comes in. It's a steady approach. It looks pretty handy. It looks pretty handy. He turns to the crowd, hands on hips, and said, yes, it was. Rochelle's got his first of the afternoon. The Crows now starting to kick away. They're 9-5-59. Essendon 4-1-25. 12 minutes played in this second quarter. That's all on the Triple M Bunnings Trade Scoreboard. 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
12: Yeah, Rochelle on that occasion, he just spat forward of the contest and backed his teammates to get it done. They won the clearance. And again, that's another mark inside 50 for the Crows. They've taken 11 marks inside 50 so far in this game.
14: It is impressive was where he kicked it from, because he's coming off the mat onto that fresh grass, and it's not always the best grass down there. It can be a bit shifty, so it's hard under your foot to really get a good hold of it. So back in the middle, Jordan Dawson was there. Centrefield picked it up. Saligo smacked him down. The ball up. 34-point lead to Adelaide at the moment. 11:26 to go in this second term. Saligo, he was taken to the ground. Phil Thorpe's in there. That'll be holding the ball against Saligo. Free kick to Sharp in the middle. An old head on young shoulders. Chips the right foot wide. The mark taken by Redmond. Seems to be relieved of his duties on the Adelaide captain. What is the Adelaide captain's numbers, Ash?
15: He's had 12 touches, 6 clearances.
14: The Bombers looking for a mark. Can't get it. Caddy was there. Got the crumbs. Tackled to the ground by Sir Frank Worrell. We'll have a ball up 30 out from goal.
13: Pleads his case for a free kick, this Caddy, but nothing coming. Phil Thorpe, relief, ruckwork. Ryan wins it down. Little toe poke. Inches it forwards. Alash Carr in there. Coming through was Redmond. Took some body. Gives it out to Centrefield. Up goes Clark. Couldn't quite. Top of the goal square. Ball spills. Adelaide numbers arriving. Hook has it. Handballs it back to Dawson. Dawson now with a big kick outside forward 50. Keys the 1v2. Has to be good and is. Gives it to Nan Curvis. Tight ropes the boundary line. He's got Tex long down the line in the box seat. Tex, nobody there. He marks it. Rolls. Goes long inside forward 50. But playing in front was Reed. Did a good job. Couldn't quite get down to Ludewijk. And now the Bombers repel.
14: So McGrath towards centre wing looking for Brian. Phil Thorpe comes from the side and gets it out of bounds. Well done, defensive stuff. Let's get down to Robbo where that ball just went out.
10: Yeah, left side, Angus Clark, and it was in that marking contest. I reckon he's tweaked his knee. He's grabbed hold of his knee, still limbering and looking at that that knee, freeing up a little bit now. Could be lucky going straight into the rooms, a young kid.
12: Yeah, just having a look at the Harvey Norman replay, just a little bit of a hyperextension when he landed.
14: So the boundary throw in on centre wing. Ruckman had to get 10 metres towards it. Rankin from the stoppage pushed it forward. Rochelle went back with courage. At the front of the pack, Crows through Dowling, laid a tackle. And the ball wrapped up. That was Johnson. The ball up about 55 out from Adelaide's goal.
13: 15 minutes played here in the second term. Phil Thorpe does the ruck work and then does the clearing work himself. Kicks it in the Rochelle direction. McGrath, ground level. He's retreating. Crows are swarming. Rochelle goes in there again. McGrath takes him. And over the top came Jones. The umpire said it wasn't holding the ball, so they'll throw it up. 10 metres out from the Adelaide goal. Thilthorpe and Wright. Wright wins the tap down and it rolls out. 5 metres around from the boundary line, from the point post over the boundary line, the umpire to throw it in.
12: We've got Curtin here that can wrap onto his left foot.
13: 34-point lead currently to the Crows. 9-5-59, Essendon 4-1-25. Umpire throws it back in. Thilthorpe takes front position. Knocks it down. Only as far as Pryor, and he's taken in a tackle by Tex.
14: Umpire asks for a exit plan behind him. There's a lot of players just standing around the umpire as the Bombers high ball outside the defensive 50 looking for Caddy. Hasn't had a lot to do yet. Paul Ace has been all over him. Handball to Nankervis. And an ill-directed kick inside forward 50. The Bombers read it best through Artemis. Farrow. He goes back to Reed. Now this short ball finds Jacob Farrow.
13: His numbers, two-man please, Farrow on the red Zeds.
16: Will be disposal number 10.
13: So the young man, long left foot ball in the Kakko direction. And Sir Frank was there, and the taller man won out. That was a poor decision to go long down the line there. So Worrell kicks it back from where it came. He's got a bit more tall timber to go to. Curtin, one of those at ground level. Sharp gives it back to Farrow. Wraps around on his left foot. Sells some candy. Gets around Curtin. Handballs it. Boundary side. A little short relieving kick to the outer side. Finds Day Wicks.
14: Look at Kecko's numbers, Ash.
16: Still statless, Brownlee, the only player on the ground.
13: Day Wicks just behind centre for the Bombers. Sends a long ball in the Kecko direction. Who's at ground level? Caddy was it. Getting up high, couldn't quite. Thilthorpe doing the roving. Gives it to Keys. Keys with a little handball. That one goes to Dowling. They win it back here, the Bombers, and Merritt is away.
14: To Alaskar. Crosses the 50. Chips the football. Wasn't the best decision. He was looking for Kakko, but it didn't find him. Now Adelaide through Keys. To Nankervis. Chips the footy to Worrell. He loves to kick Worrell. Might get his kick to handball ratio across his career soon, Ash. Very high kick towards the handball ratio. And now
12: they're out.
14: Saligo.
12: Bigger players everywhere here, the Crows.
14: You heard from Stevie J. Just need to make the right decision. Oh. And that wasn't a great decision. They set up Archie. They needed to go longer. And the ball just stopped at centre half forward.
12: How did he not get a free kick?
13: Artemis
12: was. He got assaulted.
14: Artemis took off. Now McGrath picked it up, Curtin on him. Rankin, he was tackled, couldn't get the ball away, went back, tried to get it again. Tackled again was Rankin. Bombers working hard, picking the football up was Taylor. Chain of handballs comes out, Curtin, missed. 9-6-60 Adelaide, 4-1-25, the Bombers, 6 minutes 39 to go in this second term.
13: They waste no time in bring it in. Get it to Artemis. 45 metres out. He goes short to Day Wicks, who leads up. Gives it back to Artemis. Commentary side, Marvel Stadium. He takes a bit of a gallop. Releases the handball to Merritt. Advantage paid downfield. Peter Wright in the box seat. Ball Ace goes back. Does well. Thilthorpe at ground level. Provides a contest. Coming through was Kakko. Still Statlers. Cook works his direct opponent off it. Now handballs, releases. Worrell wanted to kick it, couldn't have the handball. Thilthorpe kicks it forward in the direction of Ludwig. Couldn't quite. The Bombers at ground level. They win out. Merritt toe pokes one forward. There is Alashkar. Gives it back to Merritt. Merritt now right inside forward 50. 1v3. The big man, Peter. 2 metres of Peter goes up. Takes the mark in between the crowd. And he'll go back. Line them up. 25 metres out. A whole lot of an angle lining up goal number 3 for himself.
12: He's been good today, Peter Wright. His goal kicking's been on. He kicked from 40 metres out. You'd expect him to kick this.
14: I reckon Borlase is overly happy with the effort.
12: The wingman coming was back, coming back.
14: Dowling, yeah.
13: Peter Wright, and he trots. Beautiful set shot. And he's got his third. The Bombers have got their fifth. 5-1-31.
9: taking on Adelaide, who lead comfortably 9-6-60. That's all on the Triple M Bunnings Trade Scoreboard.
12: It wasn't really all that pretty there. A little toe poke, but Merritt's kick, that's what he does do really well normally. Kicks the ball inside 50 to the advantage of his forwards. But the Adelaide winger, whose role is to push back in team defence, he's got to fly it and at least try and take ball and a little bit of body.
9: Robbo.
10: Yeah, I'm with Stevie J. Archie seriously gobsmacked over that. He got cleaned up. They've taken him off the ground and actually asked a couple of questions about concussion, whatever. He's passed it. He's got a bit of a wry grin on his face, but he did get cleaned up. No free kick.
14: Curtin's been good at getting numbers in a minute, Ash, but he pumps one out of the middle towards the 50-metre mark. Ludwig couldn't mark it. What are Ludwig's numbers, Ash?
15: Yeah, Ludwig, 3 touches.
14: For Campbell, the Bombers on the defensive line. To McGrath. McGrath finds Day Wicks. One of the archers out there. Plenty of them. He'll get it back from Langford. Goes for a run on the left foot. Looking for Peter Wright. Further than that is Alaskar, who's been quite good. Right foot inside, forward 50, looking for Caddy. Can't mark it. Ball ground level. Kakko gets his first touch. Kakko kicks his first point. Kakko. 9-6-6, the Adelaide. Better from the Bombers, 5-2-32.
12: What's Caddy's numbers, two man?
15: Yeah, Caddy just the one handball. And Dan Curtin Brownie, 10 touches, second most for the Crows.
9: Should have got a free kick there. Caddy, arm across the shoulder on the Harvey Norman replay. The Crows will bring it back in the direction of Ludwig. He couldn't quite. Arriving was Neil Bullen. Knocks it forward. Cumming gets involved, gives it back to Neil Bullen, who keeps on running. He's taken in a good tackle from centrefield.
12: He tried to draw the free kick, and the umpire fell for it.
9: It's a good assessment. So he wastes no time, though. Gives it to Cumming, who goes in the long walker direction. Texan. Well, that was like the grade 6 playing with the grade 3s. There was 4 of them around him, and the bigger man just stood there. And Tex will go around the body from the top of the goal square. That was far too easy. He'll kick his second. He does. Not a whole lot of carry-on, not a whole lot of high-fives. They extend the lead now. They're down to 35 points. 10-6-66. The Bombers 5-2-32. That's all on the Triple M Bunnings Trade Scoreboard. Mickey Roberts.
10: Angus Clark, have a look at him. Heavily strapped left knee down here. They've okayed him. So a little bit of a hyperextension in that marking contest, but the young kid, he's whacked some painkillers in him, and then out he goes. He's going to come on. So that's good news for the Bombers.
9: That's Mickey Roberts there for Bob Jane T-Marts. Bob Jane T-Marts. Epic drive sale is on now. 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
12: Watching Alex Neil Bullen, I don't know why when you drop at the knees to try and draw a high free kick, that's not classified as your prior opportunity.
9: I think we were told pre-season it was going to be, Stevie.
12: Yep, it hasn't changed.
14: Out of the middle goes Durham with the left foot. It's a tough ball to take, and they get back with numbers, Adelaide. The debutant Ryan. Oscar Ryan, 187 centimetres. Chipped in by Merritt, turned it over. Durham, can he make the right decision into the pocket? They've got a 2-on-1. Clark going back out of bounds in the end. It was his best effort, Durham. He had 2 to choose from. Punchy Clark was down there along with the big fella Caddy. Couldn't make a very good fist of it. And it's a 34-point lead to Adelaide.
9: This is all on the Triple M Harvey Norman replayed up. 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Ball back in, around the body, Redmond roving off the pack. Shoots flying shot, misses. Another miss, the same side that Kakko missed moments ago. 5-3-33 are the Bombers, 10-6-66 are the Crows. 33-point lead, 2 minutes 50 to play in the second quarter.
14: Paul Kahan goes with a short one. A stabbing ball to Saligo. Archie on the last line. In no hurry. Nobody's coming at him. So he stands there with the football until Caddy presents at him. Over the back. Big Jackson Pryor punch. Let's go around the grounds, Ash Stewart.
15: 21 minutes into the final quarter. Demons by 8 points over the Suns. 17-5 to 15-9.
14: Pondogiannis, I should say, was the puncher.
12: The Greek freak.
14: Boundary throw in. Bryan up against McAndrew. McAndrew won it down. And as far as Durham, who was just assaulted by Crows, will have a ball up.
13: So just forward of centre here for the Bombers. 2 minutes 20 to play in this second term. Crows doing it rather comfortably. The Bombers have been decent enough when it's been in these scrappy situations. The big man Bryan gets a kick forward, but only as far as the spare back for the Crows in Archie. He runs out of centre half back, gives a handball wide to Hall Kahan, who goes backwards to Borlase, who goes wider to Cumming. And now on the outer side, half back flank, goes backwards to Borlase. They look like they're in absolutely no hurry here.
14: Poor old Angus Clark's down again.
13: Yeah, he's been clobbered in the head this time, and the umpire will stop play.
12: Yeah, I think he might be in trouble.
14: Kakko went back with the flight, and then Kakko landed on top of him. Clark's in the end, and he's
12: a bit got of claret some, coming got out.
14: Some, Robbo, your favourite thing, there's claret coming out.
13: Well, Robbo's come up for Bob Jane. He's made his way up to the box. So it is. We'll have to tell him about it, though.
12: It's everywhere, boys.
14: Excited.
13: He would be very excited.
14: There's claret everywhere. and right into the side of Kakko's hip.
12: He hasn't had the greatest 15 minutes, has he?
14: No, old punchy. He comes through, Kakko goes bang, stands on him and cleans him up. There's claret everywhere.
13: Give the boy a shower. Get a hot one too. Bit tougher Aussie conditions when it comes to water heating. Ask your plumber to install a ream. The Crows wide to Hall Kahan in the back pocket. They are just milking this clock here, Adelaide, in zero intensity or effort to go forwards. They're going laterally and backwards a lot. We'll spit a wide ball to Keane. He hasn't read the script because he played on. He gives it to Archie. And the Crows now off half back.
14: They go wide, and this game is quickly turning into a
13: pox off.
14: Yeah. A non-event at the moment. There's not much going on at all. Down the line on the outer side. Jones brought it to the ground. Ludwig.
12: Ludwig.
14: It's a free kick. Ludwig Bigarchi, 197 centimetres. What can you tell me about him, Ash?
17: He's an absolute beauty, Brownie. There's no question about that.
14: The half very forward, popular. The Rochelle. Roberts picked it up. Johnson at half back. Hugs the boundary line. Getting in front for the first gamer, Oscar Ryan. What can you tell him about him, Ash?
17: Well, he's been very good today. 11 touches, 5 score involvements.
14: That's a bloody good start to a career.
12: He's from Shep United.
14: Half a game of football. You've had 11. Archie. Back to Keane. He loves his mustard. Gives the football to Michael Annie.
13: Stevie got it.
12: Don't mind that. He was a bit overly keen when he played on 30 seconds earlier.
13: Michael Annie for the Crows. He'll kick it outside. Forward 50. Long to the wing in the Dawson direction. Bombers at ground level through Langford. A little handball to Roberts, who goes back to Kondogiannis, the Greek freak, long inside forward 50. Caddy will elevate, couldn't quite over the top. Ground level, Redman had it. Alashkar back to Caddy. Handball out to Angwin.
12: Got a kick.
13: Unwin around the body. Caddy bouncing ball, siren goes. So at half time, it's a Crows by 33 points. 10-6-66. They lead the Bombers 5-3-33. 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
11: Hey there, Stephen Zoyce with you. Win number 3 for Richmond, the Savo, the Chicks have held off the Wayward Eagles at the MCG. Adam Uze's men clinching an 11-point victory, while it's back to goal-kicking training for the Eagles, who booted 8 goals 19 and had 4 more scoring shots. Tigers forward Tom Lynch telling Triple M Footy it's a foundation-setting win.
12: We're spoken about, we need things strong. 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Clearly, we haven't had the season we like this year, and we're trying our ass off, trying to get better every day, as Uze talks about. But, yeah, it's nice for everyone sharing the 4 points today.
11: And Triple M's Mitch Cleary believes the Carlton coaching gig is all but Josh Fraser's. It comes after last night's thumping win over Brisbane, the Blues winning by 76 points.
13: They're 9-2 in their 11 games, and they are well on their way to a wild card position. The wild card now is in their keeping.
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11: 17 degrees at Marvel Stadium at halftime between the Bombers and Crows as Triple M rocks footy.
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17: It's halftime here at Marvel Stadium. The Crows doing it quite comfortably. 10-6-66, leading Essendon 5-3-33. 33-point lead. Peter Wright with 3 for the Bombers. Phil Thorpe with 3 for the Crows. Tex Walker with 2. Isaac Rankin with 2. This is the Triple M halftime for BHP. 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Stevie Johnson in the back row for CBus Super. Stevie, what did you make of that first half?
18: Well, Adelaide were just too clean with the ball, Dale, and they made the most of their opportunities going into their forward line. And then defensively, they've been switched on. They're making it really hard for Essendon to move the footy, even when it looks like they're going to get out. They work really hard to support their defensive 50 and their back six. And, well, we've seen Essendon been finding it very hard to score. It's only been really off the free kicks so far in this game, Ash. So you expect to see more of the same in the second half from the Crows.
17: Can you see anything changing from what the Bombers have done in this first half to the second?
18: Not really. Oh, I think they're just outclassed today, and Adelaide know how important this game of football is for them to try and cement their spot in the top four. So it means more to them, maybe. You can see that Essendon have made some changes and they're trying to pressure the ball, but we know that Adelaide at their best when they execute their game style, are very hard to stop.
19: True man for Red Z Lending. What are the stats telling you about this one?
20: Positives for Essendon is their pressure. They're going at 191. Their season average is 170, ranked 18th. But it's the scores from stoppage days. Last week they got belted by the Hawks, down by 52 points. Well, they're down by 26 up to half time. Crows have racked up 12 marks inside their attacking 50 to Essendon's 2. In fact, 8 out of their 10 majors have come from marks. And individually, Dawson, he's had 13 touches. Ryan, 12 and 5 score involvements. Thilthorpe, 8 disposals, 5 marks inside 50 and 3 majors. For the Bombers, their top 2 rated players, Alachka, 8 touches, 4 score involvements in the goal. And Peter Wright, 3 goals zip for Red Z.
19: For all the Adelaide listeners, they were in 6th position coming into this game. What does the live ladder look like as we speak now?
20: They're currently 4th on the live ladder, Daisy, on 52 points. So 6 points behind the Hawks, who are sitting 3rd, but currently level with Brisbane sitting 5th. And Melbourne, looks as though they're going to bank that win against the Gold Coast Suns.
18: They've won that game of footy by 9 points over the Sun.
20: Beautiful.
19: They did. What was the final score there for Choice Hotels, please, Stevie?
18: They were 16... Melbourne won 18-6, 114 to the Suns, 16-9, 105.
19: Well, good game of footy. So that's 10 straight losses to the Gold Coast Suns. That is incredible. 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We always love it when the clangers happen, and when the lucky country isn't so lucky. It's lucky you're with Amy, and here is our Amy clanger from the first half.
18: Good pressure.
21: And the ball is down out of bounds.
18: Kenny's taken the advantage and missed. And he's going to give him a second opportunity.
21: Explain what happened, Stevie.
18: Well, Al Archer, he's the one that laid the tackle. Is that not his surname?
19: Alachka.
18: Alachka.
19: Close enough.
18: It's pretty close.
19: There's a lot of archers out there. You can be forgiven for making a mistake. That was the Amy clanger from the first half. At halftime here, this is the halftime for BHP. Strong communities don't happen by chance. They're built by people and partnerships at last. BHP building local communities together. This afternoon, it was the Tigs who got an 11-point win against the West Coast Eagles, and Triple M Footy caught up with their spearhead, Tom Lynch, after the game.
22: Super excited to be joined by Tom Lynch, third time singing that song this season. It looked like it was a lot of fun. Talk us through that match. You led at every change, but my goodness, it was a little bit scrappy in that last quarter. If you were a Richmond fan, your hearts were in your mouth, but you got it done. How much of a relief is that?
23: Yeah, you might have to bear with me. I lose my voice throughout the games after I heard it earlier in the year, so it might be a bit quiet, but look, it's it was scrappy. We brought the pressure. It wasn't pretty at times, but it's just exciting for the entire Romanys to be able to share in the 4 points, and it's great for our group to get finally get a win.
22: The fans absolutely loved it. I was boundary side, and it's so lovely to have this amazing support in the room
23: They weren't here last week, tell you that much.
22: Well, they're here now, so lap it up. And how important is it to finish this season strongly?
23: Oh, absolutely. We've spoken about it. We need to finish strong. Builds momentum into next year. Clearly, we haven't had the season we like this year, and we're trying our ass off, trying to get better every day, as Ouse talks about. But, yeah, it's nice for everyone to share in the 4 points today.
21: Lynchy, Jono up here, mate. Obviously, it was a bit of a scrappy game, but the messages at half-time, because it looked like West Coast were getting the ball inside their forward 50 but weren't able to capitalise in front. What were some of the messages coming from Ouse and the rest of the coaching staff?
23: Oh, it's probably how we set the ground up ahead of it. We were able to pin us in their forward 50, so we struggled to get out of there. And so, just about how we're setting up the ground to make us get some ball movement out of the back half.
21: And you must be looking forward to some of these young players that are coming through this group. You've seen some absolute champions come through the football club along with yourself, but Sam Lawler, he's an absolute a rising star coming through the ranks. You must be pleased with the way he performed today.
23: Yeah, I reckon number 4 winning the game for us at the punt road end, kicking that last goal, the fans would have walked away happy to see that. But yeah, we've got a great group of young guys. We need to fast track them, and it's up to us to give them the foundations to do that.
21: And Lynchy, with such a scrappy game, I guess as a forward that's been around for a long time and had it served here on a platter, how do you adjust today when it's not as good as what you've had in the past?
23: I'll just yell up the mids. Get into them. Obviously I had some moments where I turned the ball over and didn't execute that well. But look, we're just trying to work on it, as I said. We're working our ass off, trying to get better, trying to get that connection forward to centre.
0: Thomas, Jess Webster here. Adam Uze said during the week that if you went up to Toby Nankervis and asked him about tanking, he'd probably punch you in the face and it would be warranted. So do you react as strongly to any kind of talk of tanking?
23: I wouldn't allow to punch people, but... it wasn't spoken about once in our four walls. Look at the smiles on our faces. I'm not sure the latter results, but we want to win. There's nothing better than winning games of footy and learning how to win especially.
1: Tommy, game 248 for you tonight. If you stay healthy, you'll play against the Saints, game 250 in round 23. What would that milestone mean to you?
23: Yeah, look, it's obviously you get drafted, or you do want to play one game, then you sort of want to get to 50. And it's obviously a nice moment, but I just want to try and perform my best each week for the guys. So, yeah, it'll be special if I get there against the Kilda and be able to celebrate.
1: Good on you, Tommy. We appreciate your time here tonight. A couple of majors tonight, so you were instrumental in the win. Go and enjoy it with the boys.
23: Cheers, guys.
19: That was Tom Lynch on Triple M Footy after Richmond's third win of the season. They won by 11 points over the Eagles here at Marvel Stadium. It's the Bombers trailing the Crows 5-3-33, Adelaide 10-6-66. 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
8: Sunday Arvo footy to finish off round 21. It's Essendon and Adelaide under the lid here at Marvel Stadium at halftime. It's the Crows by 33 points. Mickey Roberts is down on the boundary as always. Robbo, how are you?
9: Yeah, I'm good. And Angus Clark was the one, the young kid. He's he had a difficult second quarter because he tweaked his left knee, hyperextended in a marking contest about 20 metres out from goal, went down and then came off the ground. They fixed him up, took him in the rooms. So he strapped up and then he got clubbed, or he got a hip, friendly fry from Kanko. And he had claret. He'd lost a little bit. He lost a little bit of fluid, and I can't see him in the warm-up either, so that's obviously been affected. So it wasn't oozing out, but there was a little bit there. So he had a rough second quarter, so we haven't seen him come out of the rooms after half-time. So he's the only real casualty for the Bombers.
8: Can you see them eating into this deficit, the Bombers? If so, why? And if not, how much are the Crows winning by, are they?
9: As I said at the start, this is a 10-goal game, easy. I reckon the Texans will get hold of them, I'm sure, in this second half, and they'll put the foot on the throat. But look, they've got to, because they're sitting in fourth spot on percentage now. They've come from six, and this is a real pile-on, fill your boots up and grab confidence leading into the finals. They should decimate Essendon in the second half.
8: Well, we wait to see how that one goes. That is Mickey Roberts for Bob Jane T-Marts. 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That's all thanks to Listener. Stevie J for Seabus, what do you expect in this third term?
10: I agree with Robbo. I reckon the Crows are going to absolutely take over in this second half, and we're going to see a big margin.
8: Here's Nathan Brown on Triple M footy.
11: So the ball up in the middle. Out of the middle, Dawson. Starts the second half like he finished the first. On fire to Rankin. Into the 50 arc. Picked up by Langford. Langford, the left foot screw around the corner, looking for Merritt. He's 2-on-1. Getting out there. And a bouncing ball back towards the 50, picked up by the Bombers. And McGrath, who chipped the football. And a good mark out there taken by Artemis. Towards Unwin. That's not a great handball. Now Nan Curvis. Got the ball back for Adelaide. Archie. Been busy, has one bounce. Two bounces. From 55, he's looking for Phil Thorpe in the A1 spot, and he's got it. The kick was brilliant. The body work was great. It was a set-up by Adelaide. It was nice.
10: Well, he had multiple options going inside 50. Could have handballed it forward to a player that would have ran in from maybe 35 and had the shot, but he's seen the mismatch. And he just kicked it over the top to his advantage. And Phil Thorpe had too much strength, and he's having a really good afternoon here, Riley Phil.

0: Didn't hit the target. Still got three. This from point blank, number four. Adelaide get the first one of the second half. Pilthorpe with four. 11-6-72. 5-3-33. That's on the Tundra scoreboard. 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
1: That was a long ad.
2: Ooh. Well done, Nate.
1: Riley Pilthorpe, he's already taken the six marks inside 50. And for the Bombers, well, they've just got to execute the fundamentals.
2: How many marks have they taken inside 50, the Bombers, Chewman?
3: Daisy, they've only taken two.
2: There's an issue right there for McDonald's and Ream Hot Water. Triple M rocks footy. The Crows will win the clearance through Dawson. He handballs to Hall Kahn, who goes in the Tex Walker direction. He's got Langford as the matchup now, and Tex again just backed into him, put the big frame in the way, and has taken another contested mark, and he'll have a shot on goal. Go back for his third from just beyond the arc.
1: Well, he's feeling confident. We know he's a beautiful long-range kick. Well, still players he could have probably given it off to.
2: So the Crows for back-to-back goals inside the first 3 minutes of this third quarter. Tex Walker, he's hit that like a sack. There's no one on the goal line either, but
0: floater.
2: He's offline for a point. Goes now 11-7-73. Less than 5-3-33. 3 minutes played, third quarter. Rabbi.
4: Stevie, I just had a word to the AFL doctor down here. I'm going to send him up. You're going to drain your nose. Otherwise, just give us a Bushman's, will you? Clear it.
0: The Bombers get the ball to centre wing. Peter Wright been good so far. Kick three. Pick the ball up from ground level to centre field to Merritt. Back to centre field. Centre field on the right to half forward. He's looking for Archer Day Wicks, who couldn't get up. Didn't read it. And so Frank Worrell took an easy mark and pretends like he's hurt. Chips the footy to Neil Bullen, the hyphen. Neil Bullen chips the ball to Cumming. The slow ball by Adelaide at the moment. They're at half back in no hurry. Chip, chip, chip up the line to Saligo. Saligo's kick, not the best. Neil Bullen kept running but intercepted by the Bombers. And they're at half back.
2: And they're away through Day Wicks, who goes with a big speculative handball into the corridor. And work out because the Bombers have got numbers through Durham. He's got Peter Wright out at 50. Ball gets to him. So inside forward 50 now. Kakko and Caddy. He waits, Kakko leads to the pocket, Caddy is a longer option, he settles on that, works to the front, up he goes, extends. Great forward craft, Nate Caddy. The kick wasn't perfect, but he made it work. It's been a long, tough afternoon for Caddy. He gets a good opportunity here to go back and kick his first of the afternoon and the Bombers' first of the third term.
1: Well, he just doesn't stop running and working, Nate Caddy. He had the option where he darted back towards the goal square. Seen it right, wanted to pinpoint something inside 50, tick back the kicker and a nice mark.
2: 20 goals last year, number 36 this year. And it starts skinny, stays skinny, and that is a miss. 5-4-34, Adelaide 11-7-73. That's all on the Triple M Toyota Tundra scoreboard.
0: Billy Dowling at half back. It was a bit easy to get it out from the kick out. Looks for Tex. One-on-one. Good use of the body, plays on, got himself in a bit of trouble, so just had to chip a little small ball, looked a bit uncoordinated by Tex, and now the Bombers win it back. Kondo Giannis, the Day Wicks, another one to McGrath. McGrath runs his full measure and has a bounce. Right foot, what a great kick, straight back to Adelaide. Comfortable mark taken out there by Cook, and he goes wide.
2: He does. Releases Michael Annie. Half-back flank, outer wing. He goes in the McAndrew direction. Brian did a good job. Broke it up for the Bombers. Centrefield now wins it back. He's got Merritt on short. Finds him at half-forward. He's got Peter Wright running past. So handballs it to him. Wright goes with a little dinky kick inside forward 50. Well, if Texas was uncoordinated...
1: Oh, just stick to the basics.
2: Yeah, well, don't handball to the ruckman. That could have been the issue. And the Crows will turn it over. They found a ball wide.

0: to Nankervis, who goes back to Rankin, who goes short to the top of the 50 to Keane, gives it back to Rankin. Rankin straight up the eye, did a long ball in the Rochelle direction. He had Roberts for company, and it was a really good 1v1 win by Roberts. He goes back to get the ball. Langford running for him. They're under pressure. Archie chasing. Langford needs a kick and outlet mark, and he gets it through Redmond.
1: Redmond at halfback. Chips into the middle. Looking for Artemis. Doesn't let him down. Marked it. Point of the square at halfback. He looks to go into the middle. Thought better of it. Condos Giannis. Back to Artemis. Chips the footy to the lead up of Kakko. Kakko has Wright leading at him. He's already kicked three. Peter Wright can't mark that. Front and centre was Artemis. Nice pickup, nice kick on the way. Caddy couldn't mark it. Still opportunity. Spins one way, spins the other, and kicks a ripper. Point. That's point of the day. Good movement by the Bombers that deserve better. 11-7, 73 Adelaide. 5-5, 35 the Bombers.
0: It was a bloody good effort.
2: It was crafty, wasn't it?
0: Just needed the finish.
2: Zigged and zagged and stepped around. Only just missed.
0: So 7 minutes 40 into this third term. Rankin's got the ball deep in the Essendon forward 50. He goes long towards Keyes. Broken up by Johnson over the top. Punches it out. Boundary throw in. Halfback flank. Essendon's end of the ground. Adelaide currently leading 38 points. You'll see on the Harvey Norman replay, Matty Nix looks pretty comfortable with how things are going there. Upgrade your game. 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And save on selected TVs and electrical appliances at Harvey Norman. The Bombers go inside forward 50. Peter Wright at ground level, not where he wants it. Artemis goes in again. Selston Cairns, he wins it back. Gives it to Peter Wright. Gives it to Alaskar. Around the body. 15, closing goal. Alaskar's got his second. Good passage of play from the Bombers. It's been a positive start to this third term from Essendon. That score now on the Triple M Toyota Tundra scoreboard is Essendon 6-5-41, Adelaide 11-7-73, 8 minutes 45 played in this third term.
1: Nice wheels by Unwin in there.
0: He's all right.
2: Yeah. Got a bit of momentum here, the Bombers. What are the recent inside 50s, Ash?
3: Yeah, they've had 5 out of the last 6 inside 50s, the Bombers, and their pressure is back up as well in this second quarter. They're going at 194.
1: Alaskar looks a player, Ash.
3: He does. 10 disposals, 6 score involvements as well, Brownie, along with 2 majors.
1: He's been busy, been very busy. Welcome to our Victorian Tassie listeners. Adelaide 11-7-73, the Bombers 6-5-41. Alaskar just kicked his second goal. A goal apiece in this third term. Back in the middle. Durham trying to bullock his way out. He couldn't get, but he did get the ball 10 metres down the track. Merritt trying to do the same thing. And now the ball underneath the pack and we'll ball it up.
2: Up next to Matthew Nix is Murray Davis. He's the director of coaching at the Crows, currently vying for the position of the Essendon Football Club coach.
1: Merritt, the voice of Steve Johnson on Triple M Footy. Pryor, good on the right to Kakko, strong above his head. 55 out. The leads come from Peter Wright. Has to stand and deliver Peter. Can't do it. Kick wasn't great, McAndrew. Handball to Dawson. Dawson, just nice touch with the ball. And he found Billy Dowling.
2: I think that's been the difference in the two teams, though. The entries going inside the forward 50, the Crows have been able to take a number of contested marks, and that's because the entries have been to the advantage of their players. Where on that occasion there, just missed the mark with the kick going inside 50. You just got to put it to your advantage and give your key forwards a chance to go to work.
0: Well, Essendon win the ball back out of sight. Artemis handballs it towards Jones. Doesn't sit for him, so Artemis goes back and gets it. Durham, nice blind turn, working in a phone booth. Beats one, beats two, gets the 1-2 back to Durham. 45 metres out, ball won't sit. Coming in was Worrell. And accosted him across the boundary line. He might have broken a few tackles there. Did Durham, but that last one on the Harvey Norman wasn't going to be broken one bit.
3: You're spot on, Stevie. Look at those contested marks inside 50. Crows have racked up a 7. Bombers just the 1.
2: 7 contested marks inside their forward 50.
3: Unbelievable.
0: Dowling's had a good afternoon too, Ash. Just his second game of the year.
3: Yeah, 13 touches, 1 goal, 6 score involvements.
1: Billy Dowling. The first game of playing today to Oscar Ryan. What are his numbers, Ash?
3: 13 disposals as well. Brownie, 5 intercepts.
0: Here's Luda.
3: And he's had 4 touches.
1: Cook to Rankin. Smacks it forward to Key. He's done nothing so far today. He's run down on that occasion. Free kick against the Keyser. What are Keyser's numbers, Ash?
3: Key's only 4 disposals, Brownie.
1: So Zach Merritt on centre wing. The rundown tackle. Showing them how it's done. They go all the way back to defensive 50 and Langford. Well, once forward, who looked very handy as a forward a couple of seasons ago. Back to the back line. That was too long for Artemis and the ball's out of bounds. It'll be a lasso.
0: A lasso free kick. So it was meant for Archie. He's come off the ground and interchanged with Neil Bullen because it was between the gates. So Neil Bullen gets on and gets the stat. He goes long in the Thilthorpe direction over his head and over the head down there of Ludewick. And Langford takes it. So he spreads it wide, out of sight. Roberts running for Farrow. He marks it just outside of 50.
2: Would you have given away that free kick, Daisy?
0: Absolutely not.
2: You were Archie?
0: I would have taken the kick and I would have then rotated. That was ridiculous. So the short kick from Roberts finds Kakko, who's found a bit of the footy after being very quiet in that first quarter, too.
3: Yeah, he's now up to 7 disposals.
0: I'll switch the ball. Looks like a good switch as well.
2: Got to keep going. Got to keep
0: going. On the outside. They've got numbers everywhere. You can hear Stevie J. They've got to keep going. They go long towards Jones. He's got Redmond running. He gives the handball. Next in the line's Peter Wright. Brings it back across the body. Too far. Horrible entrance. And the Crows will clean it up through Rankin, who goes backwards to Curtin.
1: Looking for the captain. He doesn't let him down. That's a great mark.
2: Again, that was just fundamentals from the Bombers. Harrison Jones just need to put the handball to advantage.
1: Even,
2: they're out here.
1: Luda. Even better mark. Inside forward 50. Crows are out everywhere. Oh. Ludwig gives it off to Keys. Has a fumble, but rolls it through. Goal to Adelaide. And they move to 12-7-79. The Bombers are 6-5-41. I still think one of the most important things in footy, Stevie, is being able to take a contested mark down the line. When you're under pressure, just that mark, that contested mark. Jordan Dawson started. He went long to Phil Thorpe, who did it half forward, and the game just opens up.
2: Yeah, it makes a massive difference. You know, those 50-50 contests where you can actually turn them into a win. And then you can really work off the back of that, push hard forward as they did on that occasion. And Keyser put the foot to the accelerator. Maybe could have told the first game and a turn around and have a shot from 15 metres, but didn't miss the chance to kick another one to Keyser. So the Crows now have taken 14 contested marks for the game compared to Essendon, only the 2.
0: That's Stevie J on Triple M. In the CBUS Super special comments. CBUS Super, build your something the smart way. Rob, I'll get to you in a moment. Ball back in. Up in the middle from the umpire. McDonald's and Ream Hot Water. Triple M rocks footy. Sharp wins the ball. Retreats backwards in the direction of Johnson. Johnson then rolls inside. He goes long in the caddy direction. Coming out was caddy. 1 bite, 2. Couldn't quite. Mickey Roberts, Bob Jane, T-Marts.
4: Yeah, James Borlase, after half-time days, has sat here and hasn't moved. So most of the interchange has been rotating the whole way through, like Texans come on, come back out, whatever. Borlase has not moved down here, so we can't figure out whether he's an injured player or he hasn't rotated or whatever. An interesting watch.
1: Good pick up by Robbo down there. The other boxers don't even know he's off. They're still scratching their backsides and Robbo's all over it. That's why we've got the best in the business. The Bob Jane team arts. I reckon Bob himself might call in and say, well done on that one.
0: He should. Rodney Jane, he'd love it.
1: Archer Day Wicks. The left foot into the pocket looking for Caddy. Over the top was Thilthorpe. Just doing a little bit of work in the back end at the moment. Skied ball outside defensive 50. Saligo, forward handball. Neil Bullen. Paul Kahan. That's holding the ball. Well done by the Bombers. They held him up. The free kick goes to Red Man.
0: So the Red Man looks back, skinny side, a caddy direction. It was a horrible entrance again. It was a 2v1, Thilthorpe down there, Worrell as well. Poor old caddy, he gets some of the rankest service you're ever likely to see and does it with a smile on his face. So the ball thrown in, 40 metres out from Essendon's goal. 16 minutes played in this third term. The Crows win it down in the Soligo direction. Coming the other way was Merritt. Soligo handballs the ball outside 50. The Bombers through Redmond. Kick it back inside. Up goes Day Wicks. That's a big clearing fist from the Crows. Gets outside 50. Handball there was from Artemis, who then goes to Johnson, and a long, wide ball is now out of bounds on the full. Adelaide 12-7-79, leading Essendon 6-5-41. That is a 38-point lead with 7 minutes 50 to play in this third term.
1: Cook to the outer side, looking for Walker. Phil Thorpe's there too. Front of the pack was Taylor. Beaten the football. Redmond's got it now. Chips the footy to Johnson. Had that last ping at goal. He's on the logo. Fed the handball. He was on the wrong side for a left footer. And they coughed it up to half forward. Rochelle got some room. He'll cross the 50. He's got Ludwig leading up at him. He doesn't know where to lead the young man. And well done by Josh Rochelle. Just pulled his kick at the last moment. And rolling down was Hall Kahan.
2: Has he ever kicked a goal?
3: Zero for Red Z.
2: Eighth game of AFL football. Yet to kick one. So we'll be waiting to get around the young fella here if he can dob this one from 50.
1: Hugo Paul Kahan. He'll kick it from 50, directly in front. He's a pretty good user off halfback. I'm going to back him in for his first goal. Kick on the way. It's a wobbler, but it doesn't matter. That's his first one. And the Crows get to him from everywhere. Good setup by Rochelle. Held his nerve. 13-7-85 Adelaide. 6-5-41 the Bombers. That's on the Toyota Tundra scoreboard, ready for everything.
2: I think Rochelle was waiting for Ludwig just to tick back at him. It just looked like he was just waiting for him. He wanted to get the first game a mark inside 50. In the end, the pressure was being applied and he was able to wheel back onto his left foot and find Paul Kahan, who'd pushed down from half back, and that's not a bad goal to kick for your first goal in league football.
1: It'd be a good coaching thing for the young man Ludwig to show him on the video. You needed to come back up to the football hard to give an option, because Josh Rochelle had to go back and double back on his left foot, so the young man will learn.
0: Nice, Stuart.
3: Spoke about Essendon's ball use going inside 50. Attack, effective kicks from the attacking midfield. They're getting 45%. Crows at 74.
0: And the ball is back in the centre. The Remont Water and McDonald's Triple M rocks footy. Paul Kahan, chock-a-block full of confidence, gets a handball received from the big ruckman in McAndrew, sends it in the Archie direction. He's either too big, too strong, or too big, too strong, gave away a free kick, and I think it is the latter. Pryor will be the recipient of the free kick. When the footy's on and you can't miss a moment, get Macca's delivery for a 99-cent delivery fee only on the My Macca's app. Hit that ball long out of D50, did Pryor. And big 2-metre Peter takes a nice contested mark, true centre wing, out of side.
1: Right, chips the footy, and he finds Darrell. Darrell ready to go backwards, yes, Stevie?
2: Being held up, like, you'd rather him take a risk and try and score and make something happen than actually go slow and probably end up with the same result.
1: Archie Roberts is at centre half back. He's looking for someone to give it to and eventually gets a wraparound ball, and that's Pryor. Pryor with the left foot, that's a good kick to Sharp. Nice movement, well done by Pryor. Had to keep going, Sharp. He's got a couple of players on in the middle. Oh, this is McGrath. McGrath, he plays on. Pumps the ball, looking for Wright. Wright can't mark it. Alaskar was at the front of the pack. McAndrew got the ball out. Curtin's been good. Turned around to the tackle. Had it a long time. Worrell got the ball out. Quick one. Another one, and they run off half back. That was Dan Curvis looking for Rochelle. Getting back right up by Reed. Marked it at half back.
2: Dan Curvis has got some quick takeoff speed, doesn't he?
0: He's got some wheels, there's no doubt about that.
2: Zero to 100.
0: Real quick.
1: Makes you nervous.
0: Redmond strolls across the 50 that he defends. Goes wide. In front of us here is Kondo Giannis. Not a whole lot of movement up ahead, so he settles on the long one. In the caddy direction, but dropping back into the hole is Worrell. Did that really well. Keane provided the lockdown. Worrell came back. And Keane will now say thank you and get a kick himself.
1: How many kicks, how many handballs for Worrell, Ash?
3: Today, 5-5, but his career, 2-1, Brownie.
0: Dawson's got the ball. He's got Keyes out the back. The Keyes that takes it. Across the 50, crosses the paint, pulls the kick back inside. Rochelle Lees drops it. Cannot believe it. McGrath now for the Bombers. Gives it to Setterfield. Gets a 1-2 and they're off.
1: And they run, but they run into a little bit of trouble. Now they work the ball up the line. Worrell's there again. Strong. Gets a free kick, Worrell. What are his numbers, Ash?
3: 11 touches. We kick number 6 and 5 handballs.
1: Well, he's handballing with too much for my liking today. Sliding in was Nankervis.
0: That was him.
1: Nankervis, the fast one. Stevie loves his pace off the mark.
2: They're going to be able to work this out for the wing now, the Crows.
1: Cahan smothered off the boot. He was just tricking him. He knew it was going to land in his hands and he could run and give it to Cumming. Into the forward 50 in Tex. And Archie in from the side.
2: See, at least they find a way to actually get speed on the ball. They go slow, but when they sense the opportunity, okay, now we can sort of pop the bubble and give a release handball and get it into our forwards. It hasn't given the Essendon players time to get back in the hole. Completely different attack from both teams today.
1: Archie going for number 2. 35 out directly in front. To the Footscray end. Good goal by Adelaide. Archie's got 2. Looking 4-1 in this third term. 14-7-91 Adelaide, 6-5-41 the Bombers.
2: We've spoken about it. They've just moved the footy at ease, the Crows. And a result of that is that they've taken... How many marks inside 50, Ash?
3: 17 marks inside 50. Bombers, just the 3.
2: What's the average across the competition for marks?
3: 12 for an entire game.
0: There you go. That is a lot of rubber. Bob James, what is happening?
4: Yeah, James Borlase hasn't moved from the front stall. So keeps standing up, stretching his back. He may have the old back spasms. But he has not moved, so full rotations. Ball lays, 10 possessions, hasn't got back on.
0: Well, back in the centre we go. It's the Crows now leading this one by an even 50 points. They win the ball through Hawke Cahan off half back, kicks it inside forward 50, but playing in front was Langford. Led Phil Thorpe to the ball, takes a nice mark. 49 metres out from the goal he defends. Goes wide to Farrow. Out of side. Bombers looking to go short. That's broken up by Rankin. Cook comes in to lend a hand. Rankin just punches it on cleverly to Dawson. Dawson now releases the first gamer in Ryan, who steps around one from 49. Yep. Right foot across the body. He's got his first in the big time. Oscar Ryan. The 21-year-old, he's waited a while. But the wait was worth it, no doubt. Adelaide 15-7-97, Essendon 6-5-41, 2 minutes to play, third term. That's all on the Triple M Toyota Tundra scoreboard.
2: Well, we've seen Paul Cahan kick his first goal in league football only minutes ago. Well, that's a beautiful way to start your account up in league football. Step around from 45 metres, under pressure, straight through the middle.
1: It's a good kick, isn't it?
0: That's nice.
1: 15 rows back as well.
2: And then it's jogged back to the half-back flank.
1: So quickly gets out the 56 points. Danger period here for the Bombers. Pick number 27 in the 23 national draft, the young man. Adelaide, go out of the middle again. They'll get a free kick, the Bombers. No, umpire said no. And a big tackle laid on Setterfield. Now they get the free kick they probably should have got first. Against Dawson for holding the ball. Setterfield in the middle. He's in the Amy centre circle. And Setterfield looking for Caddy. Caddy will be the flyer. Can't mark it. Cumming. Quick handball. Wanted to go back into traffic. Was Dan Curvis. And it was the wrong way to go. He got pinged. Free kick's going to go to the Bombers. And that's Jones.
2: Yeah, it was short, sharp hands, but he tried to take on the tackler with a little bit of a fend, and Harrison Jones wrapped him up with a really nice tackle. What's his set shot record, Chewman?
3: 66%, which is about pretty 5 above league average, yep.
1: 63 games, 56 goals. A lot of injuries, Harrison Jones. No denying his talent, though. This is from 40. 5 goals to 1 in this third term. So the Bombers, they need one. Right foot, brings it back, kicks the goal. Good tackle, good kick, good goal. The Bombers get one back, and it's a 50-point margin. 15-7-97 to 7-5-47.
2: What's happening down there on the bench, Robbo?
4: We think there's a bit of a hamstring awareness with Ball Lace. He keeps getting up and stretching his back, but word coming out of the camp now is that it could be tightness through the hamstring. So he's just been sitting here, Ball Lace. He has 10 possessions. He had a reasonable first half, but has not moved over rotation. So, we'll just see.
0: Wait and see. There's Mickey Roberts for Bob Jane T-Marts. Earlier today, two men for Choice Hotels around the grounds.
3: Tigers defeated the Eagles, Daisy, by 11 points and Melbourne by 9 over the Suns.
0: 37 seconds to play in this third term. Crows by an even 50, up in the middle. Umpires picked a free kick. It'll go to Durham against Rankin. Slowly back to get the ball. He gets it now, and he's got Kondo Giannis here on his commentary side, who takes the mark right on the Toyota. That's good for footy logo. And slowly goes back. He'll kick it inside, forward 50, or to the top of now. Finds Kakko. 15 seconds. Isaac Kakko, 52 metres out. Pokes one in the pocket, looking for Wright. The arms go up. Couldn't quite. Al Ashkar gets it at ground level. Taking him to good tackle. Going back was Michael Annie. Feeds it to Dawson. Left foot around the body. Down to 2-1. That'll do. The siren will meet the Bombers. That's the end of the third quarter. The quarter dominated by the Crows. As we turn for home, it's the Crows 5-7-97 leading the Bombers 7-5-47. 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
0: Three-quarter time here at Marvel Stadium. It's the Crows comfortably 15-7-97, leading the Bombers 7-5-47. That's a 50-point margin as we head into this last quarter for Red Z Lending. All the stats, thanks to Ash Chua.
3: Those marks inside 50, Daisy 17-3. The Crows way, 11 out of the 15 majors have come from marks. Dawson, 21 touches. And Riley Thilthorpe, 6 marks inside 50s, PB7, along with his 4 majors.
0: Major goal kickers across the board?
3: Across the board. Outside of Thilthorpe, we've got 2 to Walker, Archie, Rankin. And for the Bombers, we have 3 majors to Peter Wright. And our Achka, he's the number one rated player for Essendon as well.
0: There you go. That's Ash Chua on the Red Z Lenders. Red Z Lending, loans for the self-employed, REDZED.com. For Bob Jane Teemart and Mickey Ruthers.
4: Yeah, 50 points down. Dean Solomon would be asking for effort, wouldn't he, in this last term? Show something. Don't get blown out of the water in the last term. So he's got him in now, so he's really demanding. I would say be demanding that as they split up now. Matthew Nix went to Tex. He went to Dawson. He went to Rankin. So he's gone to his experience blokes just to, you know, charge onto the tape, that's for sure. And Ball Lace is out, done, and they reckon it's a bit of tightness through the back which is affecting hamstring. So he did not come on in that last quarter after half time, so he is done for the day.
0: All over it as usual. Mickey Roberts for Bob Jane T-Marts. 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
2: I think Matthew Nix just there got his playing group in nice and tight just before they broke up, and I reckon he'd be imploring them to be ruthless in this last quarter. We understand that there is a real importance on the percentage towards the end of the season, and they will go into the top four on the back of this performance today. On the other side, I think Dean Solomon will be, you know, hoping that his team can at least try and win this last quarter of footy. We know they're going to be up against it, but that's the challenge for them.
0: That's Stevie J, CBus Super. Build your something the smart way. This last quarter is brought to you by the Triple M Beacon Trade Scoreboard. 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Here's Nathan Brown for Triple M.
1: Last quarter underway. Can the Bombers hang on? They don't want to be blown out. Merritt, centre field, free kick going to go to Merritt. Ball will come back. Wants to give it off. He's got a couple of players running around. Settles on a kick. Greatest kick. And a great good by Durham, who elevated himself. Called to play on.
4: 50.
1: Called to play on. Dumped to the ground. Holding the ball. Unlucky Durham. He's angry and he deserves to be.
2: Well, the Adelaide Crows player was in the protected area because he only stepped off the mark one step and he was tackled straight away.
0: Neil Bullen, that was. So the Crows will take the free kick. They've been put under enough pressure, and Salego's kicked it out of bounds. So the Bombers will have a chance to go back inside forward 50. The turnover out of side, half forward flank for Essendon. Pondogiannis. It's another big high ball inside forward 50. And trying to do the right thing and go back and block was Al Ashkar, but he's given away a free kick. Mickey Roberts, Bob Jane T-Mart.
4: Have they thrown dissent out the window now? Durham just gave the umpire the best serving of all time. Nah, just stand on the mark, mate.
0: I think that was a fad, Brownie. Over to you.
1: It's So the Crows build the ball up on the half-back flank. Out of sight of Marvel Stadium. Paul Kahan calling for it, flapping his arms in the middle of the ground, but they went further than that, and they found Phil Thorpe. Phil Thorpe looking for Archie. Archie lays the tackle, went back, got it, just bounced up to him. Keys with the left foot, screws it back to Ben Keys. Good finish. Got him by Archie, who set it up. Two to Keys. And a 56-point margin, 16-7-103. To the Bombers, 7-5-47.
2: Well, that's been the difference between the two teams. In terms of the inside 50s, there's not a hell of a lot of difference between the two teams, but it's been the conversion rate of Adelaide compared to Essendon. From Adelaide's 45 entries, they've had 23 shots at goal. And compared to Essendon, they've had 40 entries and only had the 12 shots themselves.
0: What's the ruck battle look like this afternoon? Two man hitouts?
3: Yeah, Red Zed lending. McAndrew, he's had 29-7 to advantage. Ryan, 16, just the 4 to advantage.
0: So they will do battle again here in the centre bounce. Rankin in there with Rochelle as well and Saligo. Ryan wins this one down, gives a quick handball to Merritt, who gives a wrap around to Setterfield, who kicks a high ball up the chimney. Stand under that if you can. Centre half forward, a few did. Durham wins it at ground level, gives a little handball backwards to Unwin. Unwin, another high ball. In hope more than anything, Merritt spread hard from the stoppage. Knocks it to his own advantage. Cumming did well not to give away a free kick. I think he's pleading for a Merritt on the bottom of this, and he didn't get one.
18: Thank you.
0: Stand
18: up, please.
0: On the replay, he looks slightly confused, but the umpire, I think, did a good job there. Calls for the ruckman and a passage out of there. Brian wins it down. Hits it in the Merritt direction. Hall Kahan tucks it under the arm, and he'll rappel for the Crows. Kicks it outside D50, looking for Dawson. And there'll be a free kick in the marking contest going to Archie.
1: Gives it to Dawson, who is still running, looking for Keys. Keys did well to bring the ball to ground, give everyone else a chance, and then he went back and tried to win it, but Artemis beat him to it. Langford, Artemis has been okay today. Here's McGrath. McGrath loves to bounce and run and then kick to Kakko. Kakko on centre wing, much better second half than his first half. Johnson, right foot to the lead, and the lead comes from right, and he marks it.
2: Haven't seen much of that today from the Bombers, where they just bounced off half back, took the game on, and then were able to provide the opportunity to Peter Wright to lead up at the footy, and it was kicked to his advantage nicely for him to mark that ball at full stretch.
1: This is his range, isn't it?
2: He loves kicking from about 50.
1: Yeah, he's a roost.
2: Red Rooster.
1: Artemis has been okay on that at half back, and he is right. And does give it a roost for number 4. 2 metre Peter. He's had a pretty good day. He gets number 4 back to 50 points the margin.
2: That'd be pretty close to a season high for Peter Wright today, wouldn't it, Ash?
3: Yeah, spot on. 22 majors now for the season.
0: Who's leading the Essendon goal kicking over the season, Chewman?
3: Triple M Red Z Lending. Leading goal kicker is Nate Caddy with 35. Has he kicked one today? No, he hasn't. 35, Daisy.
2: Well, would that be the equivalent of at a top four side, you reckon, Daisy?
0: Yeah, you reckon feels like temperature? About.
2: It feels like 55?
0: Yeah. He's worked bloody hard for him. He doesn't stop working, which is the pleasing thing. We saw all of that on the Triple M Harvey Norman replay. Upgrade your game day setup and save on selected TVs and electrical appliances at Harvey Norman. So back to 50 points and back in the middle we go. Brian clearly down to Merritt. Kicks it inside forward 50. Wright comes out. I think you've got a free kick for holding.
2: What?
0: Tell us what you saw, Stevie.
2: I didn't see any holding. And I don't know how the officiating umpire... Well, this is the guy that was off the ball that's made the decision. The guy that was down actually in that third of the ground, he didn't call anything, so where's the hold?
0: I'm not sure, but regardless of that, Peter Wright's Mancurvis is stiff. He's got a chance to go back and kick his fifth. 28 goals last year, which was good enough to win the leading goal kicking at the Bombers from 40 metres. Slow, deliberate approach, flirts with the left-hand post, but it's there. D-Rizzle gives it the signal, smile as well. Peter Wright's giving thumbs up. He's got five. It's back to 44 points. 15 minutes to play in the last quarter.
1: That was a gift.
2: Where's the hole?
0: Oh, there is no hole.
1: How could he see and that?
2: That's what I was saying. How could he possibly see? He didn't have a view of it.
1: That could be the worst free kick of the year.
0: Oh, and that is a deep pull to pick from.
1: Deep pull. He was 45 metres away on the wrong side. The officiating umpire had perfect view of it. That's just crap stuff.
2: Yeah, and Keane can't believe it. Peter Wright's actually down there having a laugh with him.
1: That's why people get upset.
0: Yes.
2: The mum's upset.
0: I'm upset.
1: Mum's upset. Back in the middle, 44-point margin. Back-to-back goals to Peter Wright. He's got a handful, five. Having a run in the middle is Rochelle. Left foot to half forward. Johnson did well. Handballs under pressure now. Get it out. They shovel it out. They go backwards. And Jackson Pryor eventually gets it out, but only as far as Cumming, who drops the mark and has to go backwards. He finds Nan Curvis.
0: Nan Curvis. Who would win in a sprint between Brown and Nan Curvis?
2: Oh, Brown. He's the fastest man in the world.
0: Declared Nank to be pretty fast. Here's Rochelle right in front of us. Centre wing. Picks the ball looking for Dawson. McGrath took a nice mark and played on. Dawson missed the tackle. So McGrath gives a little handball over the top. Finds its way to Roberts, to Sharp, who's tight roping the boundary line. A little dinky touch kick over the top to Kakko.
2: Play on, Kakko.
0: Kakko's got right long, and that's where he wants it. He steps around. Peter Wright still presents. He goes over his head to a 1v3 with Caddy. Caddy, no surprising, loses out.
2: Hang on, he's going to get a free kick.
0: Oh, boy. Well, is it a hold or block? What is it?
2: Well, I'll be interested to see what this one is, too, and see what the adjudication was. I think he claimed that it was a block.
0: Well, they did have the extra number. It was a pretty poor decision. But nonetheless, Caddy's got a chance to go back and kick the Bombers third in a row. And he smacked it into the nearest upright. 15 metres out, 45 degree angle, and he's missed. Opportunity goes begging. Margin now, 43 points, 14-26 to play. That's all on the Triple M Beacon Trade scoreboard.
1: The debutant Ryan takes a kick out, if you don't mind, in his first game. Gets an extra stat. Phil Thorpe to half forward. No mark taken down there. It'll be a free kick, though, to Rochelle. Roberts had him, but give to Rankin. Rankin right foot inside forward. 50, getting back to the Bombers, and they bounce. They bounce off half back to Johnson. This is where they've been okay today. The bounce off half back looking for Caddy. Michael Annie was there. Nan Curvis as well. Sharp went for the touchline. Out of bounds.
0: It's right in front of you there, Robbo, for Bob J.
4: Yeah, and the Texan is here. I reckon he's on the bench for a little while because of his age. And I reckon Archie's on there because of the 7 weeks out with the hamstring. Just rotating and just looking after and monitoring the Adelaide Crows.
0: For those just joining us, ball ace is done.
4: I reckon back spasms into his hamstring. He is done for the afternoon.
0: Centre field gets the takeaway. He goes towards Caddy. It's been a good battle all afternoon. On that occasion, Hawker Hahn wins it and kicks it out towards Curtin. Takes a really good contested mark right up against the boundary line. He had centre field for company. He goes short to Dawson. Progresses it 15 metres up the field. He looks inside, goes short to Ryan. And they're going slightly more corridor. He's got Dawson wrapping around the back. He gives the handball. Dawson now long towards centre half forward. Keys playing in front. Gets through his hands. Goes to Roberts. Coming out the other way is big Luda. Ludowick on debut. Kick. Direct turnover to the Bombers, and now through Sharp, they give it to Durham, but they're going to stuff it up, and the turnover coming back the other way as the Crows have it.
1: Rankin, quick 1-2, Neil Bullen, Dawson, left foot, brilliant vision. Brilliant vision to Dowling.
2: Texans back on the ground.
1: Billy Dowling. He's been good, Ash. What are his numbers?
18: Yeah, he's had 15 touches, Brown. He's 7 score involvements and a goal.
1: Oh. Gives the ball off. Isn't his best kick of the day. And they've really made a mess of this, Adelaide. Chipping ball went for Walker. Didn't go anywhere near him. Jones spun out of trouble. Still an opportunity for the Crows to clean it up. And Dowling got run down holding the ball. That was a forgettable bit of play.
0: Yeah, And that's the stuff, Stevie, that the coaches don't like.
2: Mate, well, again, just it shows you the importance of executing the fundamentals in the game. Essendon, turnover come from missing a handball, which was only 5 metres away. And then they went for the shot selection of the Crows and just stuffed it up.
0: Well, they've stuffed this up through centre field. They give it to Rankin, who's got Rochelle out. Nothing between him and the goals. He takes the mark, he looks, he takes one or two steps and settles on the set shot. That's a horrible turnover from centre field. You cannot defend that. And Rochelle now, 45-degree angle, 35-metre kick.
2: Left-foot snap, I reckon, for someone of his skill level.
0: Well, the margin sits at 43 points. Josh Rochelle, 32 goals on the season coming into this one. The most for the Crows. Left foot around the body's gorgeous. Absolutely gorgeous. No worries whatsoever. The Crows now 17-7-109. Essendon 9-6-60. 11 minutes 24 to play in this final quarter. That's all on the Triple M Beacon Trade scoreboard.
2: Blow the siren, I say, Chert.
0: What a bad shout, Stevie.
3: Yep, absolutely. This game's just petering out. But you know what? Percentage is critical, isn't it, for the Crows? Because prior to that goal, they're only 1% ahead of the Brisbane Lions. Now they're about 1.5. So both of those teams on 52 points. Adelaide currently 4th, Brisbane 5th.
2: Who have these two teams got over the next 3 weeks?
3: So the Bombers, they play Geelong down at GMHBA, followed by Sydney at the MCG, Port at Marvel, and the Crows, Richmond at home, Frio away, and the Giants at home.
1: Half a quarter to go here in this one at Marvel Stadium. Curtin out of the middle, been good, looking for Walker. Ludwig came in from the side, picked it up, tackled as soon as he did by Artemis Roberts. Quick handball. Give it up though, the ball's out of bounds of a boundary throw-in. On the other side, 17-7, 109 Adelaide. Good goal kicking to 9-6-60.
0: 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Stevie, I suggest you go home and have a nice big bath. Put a little bit of Vicks in there too. Clear that snout of yours up. Out of sight. Sharp gets the takeaway. The chimney it goes, down it comes, the ball fisted away by Farrow and out of bounds.
2: I'm going downhill. I reckon this could be the classic case of the man flu.
0: Oh, gee. Don't take us down. Chew man, don't get too close.
2: Keeping my distance.
0: Umpire to fling it back in. Half forward end for Adelaide. They win the ball down. Saligo, it's a big high up and under coming. Well, he was going the opposite way, and he took it. Gives the handball to Rankin. Rankin breaks the paint. 55, 50 closing. There's a goal. That's the difference in the game. Class has come to the top when required. He's got his third. He's had a good afternoon, and so have the Crows. They extend that margin now, 18-7, 115, to Essendon 9-6-60. He's a 55-point margin. All on the Triple M Beacon Trade scoreboard.
2: Oh, I reckon Isaac Rankin might feature in the Triple MVPs post this game. He's been the best player on the ground till this point.
3: Number one rated player on the ground, Stevie. 21 disposals, 10 score involvements, 570 metres gained in three majors. Previous four rounds, he's also the number one rated player at Adelaide as well.
1: Started slowly today, Ash.
3: Certainly did in that first quarter, Brownie. Spot on, just the two touches.
1: One of those was a goal. Kicked another one in the third quarter, and now one in the last. 55-point lead to Adelaide. Phil Thorpe doing some work in the ruck. Sharp and Curtin. Curtin tackles him to the ground, will have a ball up. Umpire separates the players, quickly elevates the yellow Sharon. Set of field, handball back to Merritt. Merritt had a runner and Roberts off half-back. Chain of handballs ends up with Pryor. Pryor to half-forward. Caddy comes in. Brilliant mark. Courage. And looks for Wright. And Wright's going to get another free kick.
2: Well, that one was there.
1: He's going for six.
2: It's nice when a forward kicks to another forward. He knows exactly where they want it. And again, Peter Wright at full stretch. Pretty hard thing to stop. Keane just grabbed him by the jumper on that occasion. 2 metre Peter, he'll be feeling real good about himself. He's going to have to kick from 55 metres, but he loves a long bomb.
1: He's been hitting him well today. Peter Wright for six on the Telstra logo. It's his worst of the day, hooked it. Super good distance, one behind. 9-7-61 the Bombers, 18-7-115 Adelaide Crows.
0: Josh Worrell with the kicking duties here for the Crows. 9 minutes 23 to play in this one.
1: Scores some free kicks today, Ash.
18: Bombers, 6 goals. 6-2 from free kicks. Crows just the one major.
0: 6-2 of their 9-7 from free kicks. There you go. Dawson will get this one. Out of side, centre wing.
2: I reckon the first game, Art, is he's pulling back inside his attacking 50, Ludewick. He's keen to get on the board as well.
0: They said they love him. Tex Walker said he's got a bit about him. Pulled him out of it. Marking contest at training. Here he comes, big Luda. Up he goes, couldn't quite. At ground level, coming the other way was Langford for the Bombers. Gives a handball to McGrath. McGrath gives a handball there at the feet of his teammate. Almost like he didn't like him. Said, have one of these. Gives it back to Peter Wright. So they're going backwards here. They've retreated to their own goal square. And Langford, he kicks it out, looking for Reid. Couldn't quite. Go. Ludewick, left foot, outside. It was good until the kick. It's out of bounds on the foot.
2: Well, he went for the left foot check side.
0: I love the confidence of the kids. So Crows by 54 points, 8 minutes 24 to play.
1: Still plenty of time to go.
0: Oops.
1: 8 minutes 24. Vancouver's has been good today. Flew for that one, but it couldn't mark it. Pryor scooped it up. Taylor up against the boundary line, forced over by all of the 2 metres in Peter. The boundary throwing. Man sitting in the front row with an Iron Maiden t-shirt on. It's for those who can't see through the radio, it's a nice t-shirt.
0: How many people do you know can see through the radio?
1: Robbo? So let's hold the ball. Free kick's going to go to Adelaide. It's late in the day.
0: It is.
1: No.
0: You've had a big day.
1: Yeah. Taylor.
2: Where's Ludewig?
1: Taylor. Good kick. Oh, have a look at him. Have a look at the young man, Ludewig. Have we got a nickname for him yet, Stevie?
2: Big Arch.
0: It's got to be Luda.
2: Big Ludicrous. Arch.
1: Luda. The Ludewig.
0: You don't want a mozzie young kid, Stevie, but we watched him pre-game having set shots, and it was nice. It was a nice fluid left foot action.
2: And his family's got the camera on them in the crowd.
1: It was one of the Wakelands, I reckon, in the crowd.
2: Daryl?
1: They both look very similar.
0: Twins.
1: Ludewig. Left foot. Look at Ludewig go. First goal in AFL footy. And they mob him. The family's happy. Adelaide's happy. And all Ludewig's everywhere happy. Well done, young man. 19-7-1-21 the Crows. 9-7-61 the Bombers.
0: Is that a game high, Chu?
18: Wait a minute, that is a game high. It's also the Crows' highest score of the season with that scoreline at 19-7-1-21.
0: That's Ash Chua on the Triple M Red Z Lending Stats. Red Z Lending Loans for self-employed. EDZED.com.
2: He does look like a likely type, though. He's moved around well. He's a good size, 197 centimetres. He jumps into packs.
0: That's Shane Wakeland in the crowd too, Stevie. You had a 50-50 chance and you got it wrong.
2: He says Shane, he looked like he was in tears. Find out the background behind them.
0: Well, that is a nice moment for the young fella. So both the debutants today have kicked...
2: They're both there.
0: First goals. They are both there. You might have got it right. Back in the centre we go. McDonald's and Remont Water, Triple M Rocks footy. The Crows will win the clearance through Rankin. Pressured kick goes up and down. Sharp comes through, boots it in the face of Ryan. Ball's in the hands of Al Ashkar. He goes to 2 metre Peter. 35 metres out, directly in front. And now a chance to go back again for his sixth. Al Ashkar's been bloody good, Stevie.
2: Well, in a game where it hasn't been Great ball movement from the Bombers. He's found a way to be busy and to get his hands on it and create stuff, which is great. And 2 metre Peter, well, I reckon you can mark this one down.
0: He kicked 3 goals for in a losing side against the Lions a few weeks ago. He goes back. It's long, it's strong, and it's straight. And he's got six. 6 goals to Peter Wright. His best return of the year, chasing a PB of 7. It's back to 54 points on the Triple M Beacon Trade scoreboard. If any sort of score comes up so I can read it to you, I will. The Bombers 10-7-67, Adelaide 19-7-121, 22 minutes played, last quarter.
2: How many marks has Peter Wright taken inside 50?
18: He's taken 3 out of the 6 marks for the Bombers inside 50, Steve.
2: He's led up at the footy beautifully. If they could just create a few more turnovers through the middle of the ground, they'll get those opportunities to go back at a disorganised defence. Far too often today, they've tried to build the ball up from their defensive 50.
1: Has he kicked all 6 on Mark Keenash?
18: Come back to you in a moment.
1: Now the middle goes sharp. Get underneath that one and mark it if you can. It was a tough one to judge. Now Curvis did nicely to Cumming. Cumming, handball. Saligo slices one wide to Cook. Cook still at half back. Runs his full measure. Pumps it down the line, looking for Ludwig. Did well to bring it to the ground, but Langford was there. Langford chips the footy to Settlefield. Settlefield. Not to be confused with Sepplefield. That's a very nice red wine that I almost called him.
0: Oh.
1: There. Over in Adelaide, in the hills. Have a go, Daisy.
18: Just with Peter Wright, yeah, 5 on Keane, 1 on McAndrew.
0: Artemis has got the ball for the Bombers. Out of side, half-back flank. As we've seen so often, he goes long. Jones was the target. Couldn't quite at ground level. Keys has the 1-2 with Dawson. Gets it back just inside the boundary line. It wasn't, in fact, they wandered over, so the umpire...
1: What on McAndrew?
18: That's what champion data have listed.
1: The Ruckman.
18: Yep.
0: The umpire said that was actually out of bounds. So the Bombers will win it back. They go short to Artemis. As we see here on the Harvey Norman replay, they've got the live ladder. The Crows are up into fourth. Just under 2% ahead of the Brisbane Lions. Equal on points with Melbourne as well, who had a win today. That's top. 6 is as congested as you're ever likely to see. The Bombers have worked the ball over from the outer side to the commentary side to McGrath, and he goes forward and finds Durham.
1: It's a great kick, and Durham accepts on the centre wing. Peter Wright is saying put it in my vicinity,
2: and they should. And
1: why not? He's kicked 6, and Keane read that one best. Bryan pushed off the footy. Keane to McAndrew, had 6 goals kicked on him between them. Ball underneath the pack, we'll ball it up. Big 6 goals to a man who stands 2 metres tall. Phil Thorpe's been good as well. He's kicked 4, Rankin 3 for the Crows. 19-7-1-21 to 10-7-67, Beacon Trade scoreboard. At 4 minutes to go on this one. Triple M Harvey Norman replay. They keep showing the Bombers faithful. The hierarchy, led by Andrew Welsh.
0: Big decisions coming for them.
1: He's up there with Teddy Richards.
0: And Robbo was telling us that it's going to be Solomon this afternoon or tonight after this game if he decides. Is it Robbo that he's out in the ring?
4: Yeah, he's going to have talks. He's declared it. He said it's time to talk with the club. So he throws his hat in the ring as well. So there's 4 of them. And Mark McVeigh's the leader. And Dean, he'll be chatting to the club now.
0: Curtin takes off, takes a bounce. Long ball, Tex Walker down there and floating in from the side. Dowling it is.
1: Billy.
0: He's been good, Billy.
1: Big bad Billy.
0: Kicked 1 in the first. He's had plenty of the footy. And he should go back from the top of the goal square. What are his numbers on the red Z, please, Drew?
18: Yeah, Daisy, 16 touches. Throw in 7 score involvements. 1 goal, 2.
0: Reads the ball nicely. Done some nice things. Hasn't seen a whole lot of footy throughout his career. Just game 12 today. From the top of the square, deliberate approach. Pokes it through into the second tier. And that'll be 20 goals up for the Crows. 27-127. That sounds nice. To 10-7-67. That sounds even better. That feels really nice in my ADHD brain, Chew Man. It just sits perfectly. That is a comfortable lead now of 60 points. 26-minute mark of the fourth quarter, all on the Triple M Beacon Trade scoreboard.
18: Just with Mark Keane. So prior

0: Who is winning the reverse Coleman at the moment, Ash?
1: Ooh, I'll get a live ladder for you. Coming to this round, that was Tyler Young from the West Coast Eagles. Won't be a moment.
0: We ain't going anywhere. We've still got about 3 minutes to go. 2 minutes 49 to go. Merritt trying to bustle one out of the middle, but it fell in the hands of Dawson. To Curtin. Off halfback. Young man Ryan. Dowling for another one. From 48. Oh, he's had a day. He's had a big day. Three to Dowling. Billy goes bang bang. And it's a game high margin again. 21 goals, 7, 133. That's elite kicking. The 10-7, 67. 66 points.
2: Have you got that name yet, Ash? Reverse Coleman. Who's had the most goals kicked on him this season? The
1: report is building. I remember Joey was quite sensitive when... I think Cal Wilkie at one stage was the...
3: That's unfair.
1: Pickle leader, yeah.
3: It's an unfair edit.
1: That's it. But the report's still building. Stevie, I'll come back to you as soon as I have that info from Red Seat.
3: It's been a strange old day with the goal kicking two men. So Phil Thorpe went back-to-back in the first quarter.
1: Yep.
3: And then Peter Wright's gone back-to-back in this quarter. Dowling's gone back-to-back. He's moving across the rest of it.
1: It's a rare pattern.
3: Yeah, there is. Patterns emerging everywhere.
2: A lot of back-to-back.
3: Yes. 2 minutes, 26 to play in this one. That's as much insight as you're going to get on your Sunday afternoon from Marvel Stadium.
2: We're about 7 hours into our shift, Dale.
3: Yeah, if we were pilots, we'd have to park the plane and get a new crew on. We've had just about enough, and the Bombers have certainly had enough. 2 minutes and 12 to play in this one. They're down by 66 points. Ball thrown up out of side. It'll be a free kick to McAndrew.
1: And Tyler Young is currently the leader. 46 is conceded. Then we have Charlie Coleman and Cal Wilkie on 45.
3: Shout out to the Young family. Phil Thorpe, yes! Riley Phil Thorpe. He's had sticky mitts all afternoon. He kicked the first couple for the Crows, as we spoke of. About three in the first term. He's only kicked one since then, but a chance to go back and kick his fifth.
2: He has had a good game. He's had a bit of a lean patch, but this will be great for his confidence. Taking some contested marks. He's, as you said, had very sticky mitts, and he kicked the ball really well for goal.
3: So Phil Thorpe, slight angle to go back for goal number five. He pops it over the goal umpire's hat. A couple of high fives, no issues there. There's his fifth. And the Crows 22nd, 22 goals, 7, 139, leading Essendon 10-7, 67, a minute 15 to play on the Beacon Trade scoreboard. What's everyone doing tonight?
2: Just heading back down the freeway to Geelong for me. Nice. Probably, hopefully, a nice roast dinner and have a spa. And is Joey on the first crack tonight?
4: He will be. I reckon you just get him then, just sort of rest up a bit. Don't worry about the spa tonight. Nice.
0: I'm going to smash a bottle of wine when I get home. And I'm going to have some shivapi. Croatian sausage.
3: A little bit of sausage. Chewman?
1: Chu has prepared a beautiful rice dish for me, so I'm ready to devour that.
4: Oh. There you go.
1: I don't know what else is in it. But
0: the last name Chu is a very common one in Malaysia.
1: It is. It's like Smith and Brown over here. Brownie?
0: So back in the middle. Bombers missed the handball on the outer side. Kondo Giannis. Alashkar for three. Into the goal square and Caddy drops the mark, gets the free kick. They're going to kick their seventh goal from free kicks.
2: Did he pay the mark or did he pay a chop?
3: Had to be a chop.
2: I think he paid the mark.
0: Let's wait and see. It looked like a... Oh, my God. Kick the goal. He dropped the mark. There was no free kick. The umpire viewed him seven goals from free kicks today. I think about five of them weren't there.
2: I agree. They've had some real charity today. He can't believe it.
0: Let's have a look at the Harvey Norman replay. Keane gets back. He doesn't touch him.
2: He didn't touch him.
0: He just dropped it.
2: Caddy dropped the mark.
3: Is it a mark or free kick on there?
1: Devlis is a free kick.

0: Did not touch him.
1: And he's gone back to Keane, and they're just laughing. Keane's going, oh, I can't believe it.
0: Does it go against Keane today, Ash?
2: Oh, here we go.
0: Oh, dear. He did come off his opponent to help out.
3: While you sort that out too, man, it's back to 66 points for McDonald's and Remote Water. Triple M rocks your footy. 40 seconds to go in this one. McAndrew goes up, shark by Merrick. He handballs it in the direction of Durham, who gets it somehow back to Merrick. He's taken in a good tackle. Hawker Harm wins it back for Adelaide. A little chipping ball to Neil Bullen. He goes wider to Keyser. Keyser 40 metres out, takes the mark. And he'll go back and settle on a shot. Calling for the ball was Rochelle. He says no. 16 seconds, the countdown.
2: He's off the hook, Kane. Didn't go against him. No.
1: How can that not go against him if it's a free kick?
0: It's good point, Steve.
2: Yeah, very good point. Maybe hasn't updated. We'll see how we go after this score.
1: It has to go against him.
3: So here is the siren. It was the Crows by 25 points at quarter time. They stretched to 33 at the half. It was blown out to 50 at three quarter time. Currently sits at a 66 point lead. Keyser comes in, lets it go from 40. There's a stutter step. The umpire does a bit. And there it is, it's a goal. The Crows will win this one. 72 points, your final margin. 23-7, 145. They beat the Bombers 11-7, 73.

0: win by 72 points to Adelaide, 23-7-145, to 11-7-73. The Bombers, they got 7 goals from free kicks today. They only kicked 11 goals, 7. But they had a crack. They were thereabouts early. They kicked 3 of the first 4 goals. But then from that point on, Adelaide absolutely dominated. They run out 72-point winners. Heading down to the ground in a moment. We'll get an on-field interview with the host broadcast. It was just like Fox footy today. Tex was good. Riley Philthorpe was outstanding. And a big win to Adelaide as we head down to Nicky Del Santo with a couple of Adelaide stars.
1: It's on your first game, mate. What a fantastic performance. Before we get to celebrate what you guys just did, I want to go back to what happened midweek, particularly the way that you found out the Wheel of Fortune. It's one of the great ones that we've seen. Talk us through it.
2: I actually had no clue what I was talking about. I was just, I don't know. I was just guessing some words, and then, me and Ludo debuted, so it was a nice way to find out. So, yeah.
3: He might have got a bit of help. I reckon he got a bit of help from the boys. I think there was one letter up there, and then I think everyone knew what it was, but obviously you probably didn't want to guess too early because you don't want to call the shot before it happens, but...
1: Were you given the heads up that you knew what this was going through, tick of approval?
3: Yeah, well, Adam Kelly, the GM, told me to pick Oscar to do it, and I was telling him for about 10 minutes before that I was going to stitch him up and pick someone else, but I knew just before the meeting that those two were going to debut, and, mate, what a game. What he's had, 19 and a goal. Just, I think, it shows it, the credit to him, I think, because he's been here in the system for 3 years now. This is his third year, and... We were saying to him all week he's ready for the opportunity, and he has been for months. And it just shows the standard that the boys are playing at the sample level. Even Archie coming in, and all the boys that have come in from sample this year have been outstanding. And I had full faith that he's going to play his role, and he did that and some, I think.
1: Well, more than just the level, we're about to show you your first goal as well in AFL football. Talk us through this. What were you thinking in these moments?
2: I was hoping Dawes gave it to me, and then I just saw a lane, and just once I kicked it, I knew. So, it was a good feeling. So, that was good.
1: You had 8 score involvements. So, the way you've just slotted straight in, was it easier? What was the pace of the game? How did it feel?
2: No, it was much quicker. But credit to all the boys, they helped me out. So, thanks to them.
1: And Dawes, you must be pleased. You've got a handful of the better team or your best team out, but the way that these young guys stepped in and filled the void, you must be really proud of that.
3: Yeah, absolutely, mate. Like I said, the boys playing underneath us are putting the pressure on spots, and unfortunately we've had a few injuries over the last few months, and like I said, there's full trust. Whoever comes in can play that role and get it done, and yeah, like we saw today, Archie and Oscar coming in and doing exactly what we needed them to do, which is great.
1: Today was almost the perfect performance as we have a look. All the scaly mates, they brought everybody. It was almost the perfect performance. Where do you see the game at? What do you need to tidy up in the coming weeks? 3 more games?
3: Yeah, I think our contest and pressure is always good. I think we've shown that. We're the number 1 or 2 team in the comp. So that's always good. It's just more so probably our ball use and dropping into a bit more of a kick mark game at times when we're going up and down, especially out here on a fast deck, being able to do that a bit more. But I think we're in a really good spot. I'm really confident with the game plan, the way we're going. So we'll review it, we'll move on and go again next week. As you know, the competition's really tight, so we've just got to keep focusing on us and keep winning.
1: Oscar, congratulations on a fantastic first game. Hope the rest of your career goes just as well. Jordan, well done on a great day's work.
3: Thanks, Dale. Thanks, mate.
0: That's a nice little wrap up there from Nicky Dell, talking to the Adelaide captain, Jordan Dawson. And the first game out was Oscar Rowan, who kicked a very nice goal, courtesy of a nice handball from Jordan Dawson. Big win here, 72 points to Adelaide. We're going to head to a break down in the rooms after that break with Robbo, and he's going to get a big guest. I'm going to tell him I want to speak to the big Phil Thorpe, the Thrill Seeker. I'm going to set a task to Robbo. If he doesn't get Thrill Seeker, we're not taking interview. 72-point win to Adelaide. McDonald's Rema Water, Triple M, Rocks Footy.
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1: Triple MVP award for Leica. This one's from Leica. Fresh food that improves your dog's poo. Glorious. 1, 2, 3, 3, 2, 1. Whichever way you like.
2: I'll start with the one vote. That goes to Riley Philthorpe. He was outstanding today for the Adelaide Crows. 15 disposals. Had 8 score involvements. Kicked 5 goals. 2. Some nice contested marks. 2 votes goes to Peter Wright. He kicked the 6. He was outstanding for the Bombers. And 3 votes goes to Isaac Rankin. He had 23 disposals and kicked 3 goals.
1: Nice one, Stevie. The McDivitt.
3: Got him!
1: McDelivery. Well played moment. It got me again. Tonight's McDelivery moment happened in the third quarter, and here's our weak quarter on Triple M footy.
4: Philthorpe to the ball. Takes a nice mark. Goes wide to Farrow. Out of side. Bombers looking to go short. That's broken up by Rankin. Cook comes in to lend a hand. Rankin just punches it on cleverly to Dawson. Dawson now releases the first gamer in Ryan, who steps around one from 45. Yep. Right foot across the body. He's got his first in the big time. Oscar Ryan, the 21-year-old, he's waited a while, but the wait was worth it, no doubt.
1: Good goal and a good call as well.
4: Thank you.
1: Nice one.
2: Nailed that.
1: Nice one. Choice Hotels around the grounds. What happened earlier today, Ash?
5: Earlier today, some good games. Richmond defeated the West Coast Eagles by inside 2 goals. In fact, 11 points, and Melbourne by 9 over the Suns.
1: Adelaide won by 72 points. Robbo feverishly trying to find...
2: Are we going
1: to
2: get him?
1: Riley Philthorpe. Apparently,
4: offered someone up, and Robbo's apparently going and scavenging through the locker room.
1: They've gone into a meeting at the moment, so we're just biding our time to see if Robbo can get into that meeting and get Riley Philthorpe. But Ash, just give us a few stats before Robbo gets Riley Philthorpe.
5: Well, the scores from stoppages is a concern for the Bombers. Last week they were outscored by
1: 52 points. There's a lot of things that are a concern to the Bombers.
5: That's right. It's a stats feast today. They're outscored by 38. So Crows posted 71 points from stoppage. The AFL average for an entire game is 34. But it was those marks inside 50 for the Crows. They racked up 23 marks, Brownie, and if you look at the goals from marks, this is unheard of. I don't think I've seen a stat like this before. 17 from 23 majors resulted from marks.
1: Nice work, Ash. Who had the major ball winners today?
5: Major ball winners on the ground for Red Z Lindy.
2: Why did you rush me through my votes?
1: Well,
5: it's a fair point.
4: Well, do you want to go back to one and give us a recap?
1: We thought we were going to go down to Robbo and speak to Riley Philthorpe, but then they went into a meeting. I was trying to wind you up.
5: I was
1: going that fast.
2: You're twirling your finger like, hurry up.
1: The McDelivery
2: We've
1: moment.
2: Got the thrill seeker.
1: Again. Come on,
5: Jordan Dawson, he had 30 touches, 10 score involvements.
4: He didn't get a vote.
5: Ryan, 19 disposals.
1: 72 points, gave a vote to a Bomber.
5: 8 score involvements, young Ryan, and 1 major. And you spoke about Billy Dowling, 18 touches, 11 marks, 3 goals and 9 score involvements. And for the Bombers, 28 to Merritt and Setterfield. But Al Achka, 13 disposals, 8 score involvements, throwing 4 clearances and a couple of goals, Brownie.
1: Really, Robbo said there's movement down there.
4: Okay. What about in the change rooms?
1: Set you up beautifully
4: Thank
1: for that
4: you.
1: One.
4: You set them up, I knock them down.
1: Those Robbo again.
4: Robbo, what's going on down
6: there?
4: The movement?
6: Yeah, Matthew Nix has taken them into, they've sung the song. The debutantes have been smashed in the middle with the Gatorade and they've gone into a team meeting. It is jam-packed down here. They're pretty wrapped with what they've unleashed. You know, going into fourth spot, so accurate. 145 points or something I make.
1: Robbo, it's Sunday night at 7:30. I need you to make something happen.
6: I have, and you asked me to get Riley, and I've got him.
4: Yes.
6: So we've got him.
4: But now?
1: Riley, really good game tonight, Riley.
6: Yeah, so I'm just tap dancing
4: like
6: a little. No, there is movement in there. The
4: Riley,
6: door's
4: well
6: open.
4: Well done, mate. You kicked some goals. It was a good game. 23 goals your side kicked. What did you make of it?
6: Yeah, do you want me to go in there and get him? Just pull him out by the beard? What do you think?
1: I'd love you to, Robbo. You promised him, so.
6: He's kicked 5, hasn't he? He kicked three in the first, and he finished off not too far away, so.
4: Robbo, what do you know
2: about...
4: Have
2: you kicked 5 before, Robbo?
6: Yeah.
4: Robbo, what do you know about growing grass? Because if it's under a roof and you're starting to water it, will it grow? Because these blokes have got 12 sprinklers on the middle of the ground.
6: Matthew Nix, hasn't he disturbed us here? The coach has taken the players in. They never do this.
4: Well, this could be a one-on-one in a minute, Robbo, because I've got to get home.
6: Oh, I know.
4: We'll, so just, we'll talk about ourselves today, for Robbo. A minute up here, Robbo. We'll get back down to you in a minute.
6: Yep.
4: Ash is going to go through a few more stats.
5: Here's some low positions.
3: You want to go through the pressure acts for all 46 players?
4: Just go through who didn't get the job done today.
3: Well, for the Bombers, look, KK, he's only, this brings back memories, he's only a youngster.
4: Big on Isaac.
6: Don't start with Isaac.
3: Seven touches, one behind.
4: That's not many.
3: No, Caddy had a tough day in regards to delivery up forward. One goal, three for him, and who else have we got there? That was pretty much it of note. And Tex Walker, seven touches, but chipped in with a couple of goals. Keyes has started getting the game with three goals and 10 touches, and Braden Cook, I think he's a second-rated winger this season, having a good year, just 11.
4: Behind Ollie Dempsey.
3: Behind Ollie Dempsey, who had a cracking game on Thursday night, didn't he? Two goals.
4: Second-rated winger in the comp.
3: Yep.
4: Cook, I like that. That is a very good stat to almost finish us off tonight. A
2: couple of big games next weekend.
4: Oh, okay, Steve.
2: Yeah. If you want to start thinking about
4: let's think.
2: You need to
4: Thursday
2: look forward
4: night?
2: To.
4: What have we got?
2: Thursday
4: we going?
2: Night
4: Thursday
2: with the Bulldogs and North Melbourne.
4: That's a terrific.
2: But that's not the one I was referring to. We've got Brisbane Lions playing Hawthorn on Friday night. We've got Melbourne hosting the Fremantle Dockers.
4: Oh, that'll be a good game.
2: On Saturday at the MCG.
6: I give the D's a chance in that one.
2: And
6: that's about it.
2: That's about it.
4: What's the stinker?
2: There is... what's the stinker? Adelaide Crows versus Richmond at Adelaide Oval. That will be a 100-point win to the Crows.
3: St Kilda Carlton. That's Sunday night, isn't it, Steve?
4: That's
3: 7:30?
4: Yeah.
3: I think it is. The very last game.
4: We're calling Giants Gold Coast
2: Kilda
4: Suns next
2: Carlton.
4: Week.
3: Yeah, that's a good one.
6: Good news is,
2: that'll be the close game.
6: If you are Adelaide Crows fans there, Robbo's got Riley Thilthorpe. Robbo, you and the Thrill Seeker. Yes, I'm still looking through the...
4: Oh, no, Robbo! Get in there and drag him out by his big bloody beard. I want to go home.
6: Exactly. And he's huge. He's about 7 foot. He's about eight axe handles wide, this bloke. So
4: AW already gone home. never happens.
6: Oh, the media manager's cracked it too. He's throwing his arms in the air. Matthew Nix, seriously, what has he done to us? This is crazy.
4: Seriously.
6: But they
4: what
6: are.
4: Time are we off air? It's just 7:36, Robbo. Come on.
6: Keep going, boys.
4: We're talking to you, Robbo.
6: Yep. Whatever you want.
4: All right. We'll get back up here into the box. Stevie, who have you got next week?
2: We've got Bell Park. It's going to be an important game.
6: Have you read all these credits?
4: Because I'll start punching them out from top to bottom.
3: Get to the credits.
4: Triple M Amy Review. Amy Clangers for Goodies back with the biggest prize pool ever. 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T's and C's apply, Stevie. How good's that?
2: So, what's that for?
4: Amy Clangers and Robbo.
2: Newtown should try.
4: Amy and Robbo, 60 more seconds.
6: Yeah.
4: Otherwise, we're saying goodnight.
6: No, that's it.
4: For the weekend.
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6: What, at the Speedway?
4: By Bob Jane himself.
6: Did you?
4: We went out there for a function for the Bulldogs.
6: Yeah.
4: And we were just doing some races down the middle, and I started doing some donuts at the end.
6: Oh.
4: Apparently Bob himself said, who's that idiot?
6: All right. Well, Robbo, this is your last chance. You got 5 seconds. 4, 3, 2, 1. Is Riley with you? Yeah, they're coming out now. So we're doing
4: 5, 4, 3,
6: just walking towards me. Just walking towards me. So the keys has gone past me.
4: Give me a 10-second countdown, Stevie. Otherwise, she's still
6: Alex
4: down up
6: Neil here. Bullen's come past me, and we're just looking for the... Here he comes.
4: 8.
6: Yes.
4: 7. 6. 5. 8. 4.
6: He's 4 feet.
4: 3.
6: 5 feet
4: 2,
6: from me.
4: 1. That's going up,
6: he's
4: and that's
6: 6 feet
4: getting down.
6: From
4: That'll
6: me.
4: Do. For McDonald's and Greenmont.
6: No.
2: I'm in.
6: Here we go. Here's the big fella. Here's Big Riley. I got him.
4: Well done, Robbo.
6: Okay, you've been sitting in that meeting. It must have been pretty important.
7: Oh, brutal meeting, yeah. Tore us to shreds.
6: So you kick five. Had a nice little start. 3 in the first and a couple more. So we're going pretty well now.
7: Yeah, boys put it in pretty nice and gave me a few easy looks. So I'm very grateful for the mids and the other forwards.
6: I tell you what was exciting too, the two debutants. Wasn't that good? Oscar Romp. Ping the ears back and had a good go at it.
7: We had three first goal kickers tonight, so it was very exciting. Lost a bit of energy chasing them all down and celebrating with them, but it was great to see them all have fun and get their moment and take it.
4: Riley, congratulations on your game and the big win. Tell us a bit about Ludewijk. He looks like a likely type, and obviously you've done some close work with him.
7: Yeah, love Luders. He's coming along really nicely. For a first year to play as a key forward, it's pretty impressive. And he's got all the attributes. He's a lightning quick, great hands, jumps at the footy. Thought he had a really mature performance tonight. Gave one off in the goal square when he could have kicked his first. So I thought he had a few great moments, competed all day for us.
2: At three-quarter time, Matthew Nix got you guys in nice and tight. Did he stress the importance of what percentage may be at the end of the year and you need to remain ruthless right till the end?
7: Nah, it's just about process and making sure we finish off the game. We felt like we were on top. We needed to make sure we finished it off strong.
1: Hey, Lockie McAndrew had a set shot to the right-hand end. I think it was the first quarter. Have you got a hold of his warm-up or his run-up? It's a very, very strange run-up. Do you need to have a chat to him about it?
7: Tried, mate. I've tried. He's pretty set in his ways, and he's actually been pretty reliable, so I'll keep backing him in.
4: We got to speak to you a couple of weeks ago on the host broadcast, and you said that you were confident in what you've been doing. You've been really positive in your approach to the game. Great to see that that's paid off for you tonight with some real impact forward, but your hands looked as good as they've ever been. Jeez, they were sticky.
7: Yeah, it was very nice to clunk a few. Haven't quite been able to do it this year, but it was nice to get a few, and I thought, the whole team played really well, and there was some big marks. I thought Tex was very good, all the keys, so it's very exciting.
1: I backed you at the Coleman at the start of the year, so I'm looking forward to a big month rolling into September. Good luck, well done today. The Adelaide Crows are on the march.
7: Thanks, guys, appreciate it.
6: Well done, Riley.
1: Riley Philthorpe there, kicking five today. He was very good.
6: He was.
1: In a 72-point demolition of the Bombers. Adelaide, outstanding. 23-7, 145 to 11-7, 73. McDonald's Remote Water, Triple M, Rocks Footy.
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1: Phone started ringing. Andrew Dillon, the CEO of the AFL. 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We want you to be chairman of selectors. Talked to the wife. She said, go for it. That's all good. Until the dates dropped. And it's on her birthday.
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0: Phone started ringing. 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She said, go for it. That's all good. Until the dates dropped. And it's on her birthday.
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16: Every weekday, 2 till 4 on Triple M, it's Lou and Judge.
17: That's it.
18: You guys remember school camp?
17: Scamp, I do, yeah.
18: Well, hard work or fun? Now some of them were like quite...
17: Well, we used to do like cadets.
18: Yeah, see, that's a bit more like regimented.
17: It is regimented. Very, very Kiwi on that.
16: That's a very Kiwi word to say.
17: It was very Kiwi word to say. Yeah. It was regimented. Also, we did like rural fire service, had pioneers. They had surf life saving.
18: Okay, so yours was pretty advanced. Ours was like hikes and orienteering and all that.
17: Are you talking primary school or high school? Primary school, we didn't have any camps or nothing.
18: I didn't go to camp in high school.
16: Oh,
18: we went to primary.
17: I'm talking exclusively high school.
16: I did both.
17: Oh,
18: yeah, okay.
16: Just right.
18: I think we stopped. Yeah.
17: This is the real Goldilocks. 3 beers.
18: I think we stopped like four. I think we did year 9 and 10, which is your first 2 years, and then stopped. So you went all the way up until your last year.
17: Wait, 9 and 10?
18: It's different in New Zealand, mate. Don't let it confuse you.
17: It has.
18: Stick to the rules.
17: Wait, how old are you in year 9?
18: When you start high school. So what's that?
17: Year 7, so 13.
18: 13.
16: No.
17: God, you're backwards.
18: You're backwards, mate, over here.
17: To you, yeah.
16: But wait, what year do you graduate? What's your last year?
17: But that is high school.
18: Year 13.
17: Year 13. Oh, idiots.
18: Hey!
17: Well, it's just wrong.
18: Don't be mean to the Kiwis.
17: It's just wrong, isn't it?
18: It's not, mate.
17: No, it's made my brain hurt.
18: Okay, well, I'll make it laugh now. I had a giggle.
17: Okay, make it laugh now.
16: It worked.
18: So a kid sent his dad a letter. You know how you write letters? He's obviously young, this kid. I reckon he's maybe 8 or something. And he sent a letter to his dad from camp, school camp. This must be one of the ones where they go for a while.
17: Yep.
18: So there are ones like that where they might go for like 2 or 3 weeks.
17: Yep.
18: Some of them is even like 3 months.
17: Yeah,
18: isn't it?
17: Yeah.
18: And he says, "Dear Dad, I haven't pooped in a couple of days and I'm freaking out. Do I need surgery? ? From Dylan. I think it might be the change of scenery, perhaps the change of food, Dylan. Love to see the return note Dad sent.
17: Also love that he's spelt surgery sugary.
16: Sugary, yeah.
17: He's missed an R.
18: He probably had too much sugar.
17: Yeah, it's changed the whole gist of the letter has been changed.
18: Yeah.
17: Do I need sugary? Yeah. Forgot to write foods.
18: He'd be surely 7 or 8 with that handwriting. You reckon younger?
17: I reckon you could be older.
18: Well, either way, you do need to poop.
17: Yeah. It's a great takeout.
18: Yeah.
17: You really do.
18: I got me thinking the questions your kids asked you.
16: Mm,
18: you know how you get silly questions from your kids?
17: And you're like, what? Yes.
18: Like, there's even a trend on TikTok at the moment. It's like parents being like, stop letting your kids do. How do I explain this? So there was like one, and it was a mum, and I think her kid was like, want to watch me jump off the skate park? And it's like this tiny little concrete ramp. And she's like, no, I don't. Like, that's not cool to watch. I'm like, this poor little kid. Like, then everyone's jumping on the train.
17: I reckon, look, as a father.
18: Yeah, I would know.
17: Yeah, as a father, I know this sort of stuff. I reckon from ages 3, well, if you're me, to probably like 17.
18: To now.
17: 90% of parenting is just having to watch your child do, like,
18: Mediocre stuff. Well, watch me jump off this little ledge. Go.
17: Yeah, buddy, good on you. Yeah. Dad, you want me to, I've got a blade of grass. Well, how cool are you, bud?
18: Yeah,
17: I've got it from the ground. Well, very good, clever.
18: This reminds me of when I was about to jump on the balloon.
17: This is.
18: And you were like, come on. This is. Come on, buddy.
17: I was practicing for
16: that's
17: the,
16: true.
17: You are like having a child, a little child.
16: Yeah, did you say 3 to 17 or was it 3 to 32?
18: I think so.
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16: For your free ball Friday on Triple M, it's Lou and Judge.
18: We are chatting questions your kids asked. Silly ones. Silly questions because a kid was at our school camp and he sent a letter to his dad. Dear Dad, I haven't pooped in a couple of days and I'm freaking out. Do I need surgery? From Dylan. Well, Dylan, did you get that surgery or not?
17: I think I need it. So good. Yeah. Do I need surgery?
18: I know. And he spelt it sugary, you pointed out.
17: So good.
18: I know. We've got someone not on the line, but a text came through. Jessica said, my 4-year-old daughter looked me dead in the eyes and asked if she could have all my pretty dresses when I die.
17: Hey, she's just securing her future.
18: It's honestly, it's kind of common.
17: Yeah.
18: Like, some of them will be like, well, that'll be mine one day, Jill.
17: Oh. Well, yeah. Dad. Oh, actually, Dad just footy shorts and I really want his footy shorts.
18: And tractors.
17: Well.
18: Yeah, tractors.
17: I'll take a tractor. Actually, give me the Massey Ferguson, brother.
18: Milo, if you're listening, I'd love an excavator or a digger or a tractor too.
17: He doesn't have an excavator.
18: Well, he's got a tractor.
17: Yeah.
18: I'd like your ride on lawnmower.
17: The zero turn. I don't know whether...
18: I think he'd be listening and he'd like to put me in his will for his lawnmower.
16: It's not a bad call. I'll take 3 cowboy hats.
17: Okay.
16: Yeah.
17: All right. Zero turn, cowboy 3. Hats,
18: yeah.
17: Massey Ferguson. Cheers,
18: done.
17: Milo. We got Rebecca on the line. Rebecca, talk to us.
8: I have a rule in my house for my kids not to draw on the walls and the couch and on ourselves. And one day my son and I were walking on the street and he said to me, hey, is that man naughty for drawing on himself? Oh,
18: yeah.
8: And it was just
18: doesn't.
8: A bikey with tattoos on his arm.
18: It's amazing. That's a good one.
17: How did you answer that? Did you go, well, he is very naughty?
8: I was really embarrassed, but I said, adults are allowed to draw on themselves. It's okay.
17: Oh, okay, good answer.
18: Kids can't.
17: Good answer.
18: Very good answer.
17: Thanks.
18: Maida, what question did your kid ask?
15: Hello. So we were just randomly sitting at home and my four-year-old daughter goes to me, Mum, is Dad pregnant? And she looks me straight in the eyes and goes, is it a boy or a girl? And I go, well, what would you prefer, a little brother or a sister? She's like, a brother, please, because I've already got a sister.
18: Dad's like, nah, it's just a beer belly.
17: Yeah, sorry.
15: Yeah.
18: Not boy or girl, just beer.
17: That's just every weekend. Sorry. Sorry, kid. Thanks, mate. Vanessa, talk to us. What'd your kids say?
19: Okay.
17: You?
19: Hi, guys. How you going?
17: Good. How you going?
19: I'm good. Look, I've got a granddaughter that's 7 years of age. Her name's Aurora.
17: Yep.
19: And she comes out with the most funniest jokes, but she came out with one the other day and she says, Nan, how do you get the part in your bottom? I said, what, like the part in your hair? She said, yes, Nana, but it's on your bottom. It's on your backside. How does the part get there? Well, trying to tell a seven-year-old how a part gets into your backside, well. I think I explained it once and I explained it twice, but when I explained it three times, I think she was aware of how we do come across when we are born on having our backside part there.
17: I see.
19: Uh-huh. So that's how I had to explain it to her, that when you're born as a little baby, you've got that backside part there, but it can become a little bit bigger when you get older.
18: Yes. Your tush can grow.
16: Very true.
18: Grow that peach.
19: He says, Nana, but how much bigger? I said, well, look, we'll talk about that later when you are bigger, right?
17: Yeah, bigger.
18: Save it a few years.
17: How much bigger? Yeah, we'll cross that bridge. Thank you, Vanessa.
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16: It is Lou and Jarch on Triple M. Let's do this.
21: Business Jingles.
16: Lou and Jarch writing your business to jingle is just the beginning.
17: Very original. Hey.
16: Very original.
18: I'm excited for this one.
17: We love these.
18: Because this is... This is cakes.
17: Well,
18: I love cakes.
17: Right up our alley.
18: Yeah.
17: I mean, the other day I just went and got, remember, I had my little cake, I got a mud cake.
18: $68.
17: It was 54 bucks.
18: No, it was more than that, kid.
17: No, because I got four Portuguese tarts with it.
18: Well, I had a Portuguese tart too.
17: That's right. We've got a Tiba on the line. How are you?
22: I'm good. How are you guys?
17: Very well, thank you. Hey, this gets us salivating a little bit.
16: Yeah.
18: I think this might be our first cake shop ever.
17: We've done a bakery, but not a cake shop. So, Atiba, talk to us. You're based in Perth. Give us a little bit of a rundown on the business.
22: So, we run a Perth online cake shop. We bake fresh, require two-day notice, and you can personalize all your cakes online.
17: Ooh.
22: You can order from anywhere in Australia and get it delivered in Perth. We do deliveries to majority of Perth suburbs from north to the south.
18: That's great because you can do it as gifts.
22: Yeah, so you can, majority
18: you
22: can of our
18: buy a cake for someone who lives in Perth.
17: Gotcha.
18: If you're far away.
17: Love that. That is really good.
18: So shape, colour, flavour, anything. So
22: basically, that's
18: struggling.
22: How we started in 2020 when families were away. So that's how we started delivering cakes to loved ones.
17: I see. So
18: genius.
17: It was birthed out of COVID, really. Mm. Interesting.
16: It was birthed out of COVID.
18: Very good.
17: Okay, so you're a staple in Perth. You work with your husband.
22: Yes.
17: And you've got three little kids, and basically the cake shop is what supports the family.
22: Yes, 100%.
18: Dude. And you've got the website drizzled.com.au.
22: Yes.
18: And do you have Instagram and TikTok?
22: Yes.
18: Great, okay, we can put that in the bingle as well. Is there a type of vibe you want, any type of music you're thinking?
17: What are you thinking, Atiba?
22: I'm very creative, energetic person who loves cakes and all things dessert, so you surprised me.
16: Okay.
18: I feel upbeat, don't you reckon, for a cake shop? Like,
17: well,
18: funky.
17: I did hear energetic. I'm thinking funky.
18: Poppy kind of vibe.
17: Yeah, like I want this to exude colour.
18: Yes.
17: Ooh. So the song, you see colour when
18: it's
17: you
18: like
17: hear this
18: rainbow.
17: Bingle. You know what I mean?
18: I like it.
22: Pretty much. That's exactly who I am. We also do YouTube, so I'm all energetic, loves cakes and all things cake.
16: This could be like a theme tune for the YouTube channel.
0: You know what I mean? You know what I'm saying?
17: Oh, smart.
18: Like it.
17: That's got me thinking.
18: All right, let's get cracking.
17: Okay, guys, if you want cakes, remember it's drizzled.com.au in the Perth area. 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
18: Colour,
17: very exciting.
18: Shape, everything.
17: We're going to get cracking a Atiba, and hopefully we do you proud, mate.
22: Thank you so much, guys.
16: Thanks, guys. Let's get riding. It's Lou and Jarch and Triple M.
20: It's your early drive home with Triple M's Lou and Jarch.
16: Yeah, it's Lou and Jarch and Triple M for your Free Ball Friday.
18: Jack,
17: yeah.
18: I found potentially one of my favourite comment sections.
17: Oh, I love these.
18: So there's a video of this bloke and he's stretching, like he's stretching himself out, but he's, you know, like legs are on the ground, arms too. He's sort of like flat back and then arms are over here and then he's kind of breakdancing almost. Yep. Like it's the most outrageous stretching. Like it literally looks like breakdancing.
17: Like yoga.
18: Yeah, but on heat.
17: Oh.
18: Times 10.
17: Nice.
18: Like it's a lot of movements.
17: Tantric.
18: Yeah.
17: Yoga. Sort of, is that a thing?
18: Yeah, it's very movie, dancey kind
17: Kama
18: of.
17: Kama Sutra.
16: Ooh, that's
18: okay,
16: that's
18: just
16: a
18: stop naming
16: thing.
18: Things.
17: But that's the sexy one.
18: Okay. Cool.
17: Nice.
18: Stop winking at me.
17: Show me the photo. Nice.
18: She's stretching. Cool. Someone said the bug when I spray it because he's like moving around like that.
17: That's good.
18: Do you have anything for people with limbs and bones? Because he's honestly, like, you've never seen anyone move that way.
17: Looks like Gumby.
18: Yeah. It's giving escaped garden hose.
17: Yeah, good. Yeah, I do. I love that.
18: Bro exercising in cursive.
17: Yeah.
18: The writing font.
17: Bro.
18: If I could do these, I wouldn't have to do these.
17: That's a clever one.
18: Yeah. You do weddings, question mark?
17: I love that one.
18: So it's so good.
17: I wonder if he does do funerals.
16: Hmm.
17: You know, spice it up a bit.
18: What, just having a guy doing where you're dancing, stretching in the corner?
17: Just, yeah. And not mentioning it to anyone whilst you're going, thanking people for coming. Thank you for coming.
16: While
17: you're like, I have no idea.
16: While you're topless. Reading granddad's favourite poem,
17: yeah.
16: I think that could work nicely.
17: Oh, yeah. Like a, what's it called? The dance.
16: Backup dancer?
17: No. When they're doing, like, telling a story through
18: interpretive
17: dance.
18: Interpretive dance.
17: That's right.
18: Yeah, whoa.
17: Yeah.
18: Granddad's dead.
17: Yeah.
18: All saying and singing now. Please, God, don't let me see this at night. Because it looks like a creature coming into your bedroom.
17: Yeah.
18: To be fair, it's pretty talented. Like, it's a wild way to move.
17: Seriously.
18: This is my favorite. Yeah, Dad's been taking the divorce well.
17: If his name was Peter, it would be great because he'd get a new nickname, obviously. Pretzel Pete. Wouldn't he?
18: Yeah.
16: Yeah.
17: He's been up like a pretzel.
18: My kid, when I say no at the supermarket,
17: yeah.
18: They're like,
17: nah. Jacking their little tantrums.
18: And then my cats before throwing up. You know, like,
16: yes.
18: Honestly, it was my favourite comment section. There's plenty more, but they're not on this sheet. Oh, I'll send you it. You won't look at it, but you can scroll your own if you want.
17: Mate, send it to me. Won't see it at all. I respect the hustle, though, and thank you for that.
18: Hey, thank you.
17: No.
18: Kisses.
17: Thank you. Great stuff, Lulu. That was pretty good. I love that. I love the comment section.
16: Judge and Triple M.
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16: It's time for another Judgey Dad moment.
23: Did you touch the thermostat?
17: That is insane.
18: Whoa, it was
17: You
18: cold.
17: Just hit the thermostat.
18: Twice.
17: And you hit it four times.
18: Go over, look, champion, it's at 22, which we agreed on.
23: Wait, no, we agreed at 20.
18: We did not agree on 20, oh, you psychopath. It's winter.
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5: Every weekday, 2 till 4 on Triple M, it's Lou and Judge.
6: Well, I found some comments.
5: Have you?
6: People are reminiscing on times they were roasted by their families.
5: Okay.
6: Like a good old gang up on one family member is always fun.
5: Yeah.
6: But it's not fun if you're the one being picked on.
5: It can be, though.
6: It was often me because I had two older brothers.
5: Yeah, correct.
6: You know?
5: So, easy target.
6: Why?
5: Literally. If you were like
6: 8-year-old Lou.
5: Like if you were playing Nerf Wars, it was like, we all know we're tagging Lou. Like, it's probably more fun if the boys just play. You just shoot
6: what
5: anywhere.
6: What did you say yesterday?
5: Just shoot anywhere and Lou will get it with it. You're still hitting
6: that. You said I was literally a boy floating in the water.
5: And like a boy, a B, is it B-U-O-Y? A boy?
7: Yeah, so when people call up and say, g'day boys, that's what they mean.
5: That's what they mean.
6: Yes, the floating device.
5: Inflatable floating devices.
6: Someone said, I sent my mum a video of me rehearsing a choreography and she asked me why I was wearing a fanny pack. It was my belly. Oh. I was wearing a crop top.
5: Oh my, what? Oh, the mum has to have known, bud.
6: That is absurd. Did a workout in my room and my mum texted me from downstairs saying, why is the ceiling shaking? Oh my God, I'd be rattled.
5: Nah, it's good. Literally rattled like that house.
6: Never forget when my grandma was so mad that the dog food kept running out and asked if I ate some.
5: Oh, we used to eat dog food. We used to eat it.
6: You okay, bud?
5: Yeah. Like, you'd go to the dogs and it was kind of like you'd feed the dogs and I'd go, there's your biscuits, but I'm having one of yours and I'd eat their little...
6: Yeah, you're weird.
7: Explains a lot, doesn't it, Lou?
6: Yeah, you're an odd.
5: I think country kids will relate to that.
6: I just think it's you. Okay. Just you, mate. One time my mum said to check the front camera because she saw a strange man on it. It was literally me. Oh, there's a strange man. That's your son. That's awesome.
5: There's an ugly, ugly fellow on the doorstep. I mean, just atrocious. Son, get home quickly. That's me, Ma.
6: What? It makes it even better. That's from Soph.
7: It's your daughter.
6: It's not even your son, it's your daughter, strange man on the front door.
5: There's an atrocious looking man on the front door.
6: Oh, my God.
5: Built like a brick shithouse.
6: So good. My mum, Jill, God bless her, love her, but she's quite into, you know, she thinks she's very fashionable. So every time I wear...
5: She thinks.
6: She is.
5: That's a little dig at the parents.
6: Sorry, she is very fashionable. But every time I wear a colour that she doesn't think suits me, she'll be like, not your colour. I'd go more of a baby blue.
5: Really?
6: Like I send her an outfit.
5: Yeah.
6: That red, not your red. You need like blood red or something.
5: And it's like you've already probably bought it.
6: Yeah, I'm leaving the house.
5: You love it. Yeah. Oh, yeah, I'm actually ready to go.
6: Yeah.
5: We're getting in the Uber.
6: I wouldn't do your hair like that.
5: Mate. I just get this all the time just for being a little metro boy now.
6: Yeah.
5: So, like, when I go home, Dad's like, oh, yeah, little bloody city boy coming back here, bloody soft hands, friggin' bloody think you can work, do you? Oh, yeah, little pussy.
6: He's right.
5: What?
6: He's right.
5: If I had long hair, I'd shake it and say, how dare you?
6: Oh, my God, clutch those pearls, darling.
5: I'd clutch some pearls. Have you got any of these, Brett?
7: No, my family just worships the ground I walk on. Sort of similar to, like, Lou most of the time.
6: Yeah, true.
5: They are mentally impaired.
7: Yeah.
5: I just assume, but that confirms it.
6: Because he's an idiot.
7: Can we hear Cody's one?
6: Cody's got a good one. Cody's the best one, our producer.
7: Cody, jump on. Can you tell your one?
8: So when I was younger, I used to always wear like heels and stuff when I went out, or fancy stuff.
6: Cannot imagine you like that.
8: And as I got a little bit older, I just got a bit more casual.
5: That was one.
7: That was a roast.
6: See how fashionable and like she wears.
7: I can't imagine you like that.
5: Holy shit.
6: Like Adidas cool like sneakers and like mini skirts.
5: No, start dropping cool in front of the word sneakers just to save it.
6: She dresses cool.
5: Please continue.
6: When have you ever worn heels here?
8: Yeah, I haven't worn heels in a while. When I go out sometimes.
6: Yeah.
8: Anyway, I used to wear them all the time when I was younger.
5: Yeah.
8: And then one day I went to my mum's house and she had a few wines and she was like, you know what? I think it's really good that you don't care about what you look like anymore.
6: Ruthless. Lovely.
7: That's all we're looking for. 133353.
5: It is good.
6: Poor thing, Codes.
7: When were you roasted by a family member?
5: And just know, Codes, Lou's so glad that you come into work looking horrific.
6: She looks unbelievable.
7: And we can't imagine her in heels.
5: Any other way.
6: Dirty dogs.
2: Triple M's early drive home with Lou and Judge.
7: Lou and Judge on Triple M. Give us a call on 133353. We want to know, when were you roasted by a family member?
5: We are all, except for God over there, we are both roasted by our respective families.
7: Yeah, I've never experienced it, but you guys.
5: But you are perfect.
6: Often,
7: that's why.
6: I'm not often roasted by my family, just every now and then, Jack. Speak for yourself.
5: Can I be honest, Lou? You are roasted by them, just to me. But he likes to put behind your back.
6: You and Franco chat a lot about me, don't you?
5: And Jill and I have also had words.
6: Sorry, I don't want these calls.
5: Remember when we were in New Zealand, we were all at dinner and stuff, and then maybe you go to the bathroom and we'd have a little giggle sometimes. And wumps.
6: Sorry, no more calls. I didn't know what you were giggling at me about.
5: Nah, just about just little things.
6: So Jack came to our family dinner in New Zealand.
5: Yeah. It's just little things. Like, my dad thinks I'm a pussy.
6: The way I behave.
5: Maybe a little high maintenance.
7: Ooh.
6: Me? Who do you think I got that from? Jill.
5: Yeah, 100%. Yeah. Apple done fall far.
6: Yeah. All right, okay. Rebecca.
5: Talk to us.
3: How are you guys?
6: Good. How are you?
3: Good. My parents were really strict growing up, and they banned me from having any boyfriends in high school. So when I started university, like 6 months in, my parents were like, why don't you have a boyfriend yet? You're getting on. And Mum was like, when I was your age, I had already had a few boyfriends by now.
6: You're like, cool. My parents think that I need to be dating more.
5: I honestly had the same thing.
6: Yeah, you little Jackney.
5: Yeah, little Jackney. Wasn't exactly a Casanova. My parents were like, do we think there's something, you know, maybe going on with him?
6: Is he all right?
5: Maybe he's asexual. Maybe he's just not interested.
6: Thanks, Rebecca.
5: Just ugly. Thanks, Beck. Philip, talk to us.
4: Hey, guys. Yeah, I had that, had the one where I took my niece to, I've always thought I would be nice to her to the zoo, and she made the comments like, oh, you look like that hairy, fat wombat.
6: Was she right, though?
4: Yeah, that time I did have a few pounds and I did try to grow out a beard.
6: Self-roast.
5: Bit of a wombat. I like it, mate.
6: Kids say the darndest things.
5: Hey, better than an elephant.
6: Too true.
5: You know what I mean? Let's every cloud.
6: Yep.
5: Silver lining,
6: I like
5: sort of
6: it,
5: stuff.
6: Jack. Mm. Beck, when were you roasted by your family member?
9: When I was 18, my birthday present to myself was a nice fresh tattoo.
5: Yep.
9: And I got a wolf on my ribs, and I went home and I was super excited. Showed Mum, and she kind of looks at it and kind of takes a step back and goes, well, I would have liked it if your brother got it.
6: Why? She didn't want you
5: what
6: having
5: a personal
6: tats?
5: Diss.
9: I don't think she has a problem with tattoos. She was just sort of like, well, I'd like it more if your brother got it. And I said, well, I would like you more if you were nicer.
6: There's clearly a favourite.
5: Yeah, that's the only appropriate. That's the only appropriate response.
7: Yeah, Dad, but yes.
6: So you go take that, Mum.
5: Yeah, God, it's just a few years too late. It's one of those things you think of too late. Anyway, good chat.
2: It's your early drive home with Triple M's Lou and Judge.
7: Lou and Judge on Triple M, and it is very exciting. It's time to present this.
10: Business Jingles.
7: Lou and Judge, right? Your business to jingle is just the beginning.
5: That's right. We've got a Tiba on the line. Tiba, how are you?
11: I'm good. How are you guys?
5: Very well, thank you. Now, you own Drizzled, which is a Perth online cake shop.
6: I've had a stalk. They look amazing.
5: Look amazing. Sort of bespoke cakes. Any way you want it. Shape, colour, flavour, anything. It's absolutely unbelievable. Now, you can order anywhere in Australia and you'll deliver anywhere in Perth. Mm-hmm. That is correct.
6: Great for a gift if you're far away and you know someone lives in Perth.
5: Exactly perfect. Right. It's perfect. We've got you bake your cakes fresh on the day. It's an unbelievable business.
11: Thank you.
5: Now we've done a bit of a bingle for you.
6: I bet this is so upbeat and catchy. It's going to be stuck in my head for months.
5: Yeah, you wanted something a bit upbeat, exciting, joyous, uplifting. Mm-hmm. I feel like we've answered the brief here, Atiba.
11: But amazing. I'm so excited.
5: You will be the judge, jury and executioner if we haven't. So,
11: all right.
5: Are you ready, sis?
11: Yes, I am.
5: Well, in that case.
7: Here we go.
5: Yeah.
7: One, two, three, four.
5: If you

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1: A thin cake or even a cake with a bit of girth. Drizzled.
2: Oh, wow.
3: My God, I love it. I'm like dancing to the beat.
1: Tima, you are exactly the sort of person we want to do a bingo for. We love that you love it, mate.
3: Amazing. I did a little dance. It's so catchy. Oh. I love it. Thank you so much, you guys.
1: Pleasure, treasure. Now, we're going to package it up. We'll send it to you. It's yours to do with what you will. If anyone wants a bespoke cake, hit up Drizzled. The guys in Perth.
3: .com.au.
1: Drizzle.
3: Thank you, guys.
4: Thank you. This is the Early Drive Home with Lou and Jarch.
5: It is Lou and Jarch on Triple M. We just performed our business jingle. What a jingle it was as well.
1: Wow. Well, it was a red hot one.
2: Great way to finish the end of the week, isn't it?
5: Incredible stuff.
2: You better put your undies back on. No longer Free Ball Friday.
1: Nah, it still is.
5: Still is right now.
1: Literally.
2: Well, after this, you better put them on.
1: I don't think I will.
5: Remember, it's player's choice over the weekend.
1: That's right, player's choice.
5: You can keep them off if you want.
2: Choose your player.
1: Which is what we generally do.
5: Preferred.
1: This is preferred. Then you come into Monday fresh.
5: No Undie Monday.
2: True.
1: And then Tuesday, chuck them on.
5: Yeah, chuck them on for Tuesday.
1: Tuesday, Wednesday, Thursday.
2: Same Undies from Thursday?
1: No, newbies. Keep them fresh.
2: I trust you, Archdale.
1: Keep
2: them fresh. People have been writing their own bingles.
1: Have they?
2: Someone from, a listener from Brisbane sent this one in.
6: And so they made a really deadly chicken mornay pie. And so I made up this ditty, and it goes, if you're feeling kind of horny and you want chicken mornay, get down to Humble Pie. Humble Pie, here we come. Humble Pie, yum, yum, yum.
2: Yum, yum, yum.
5: That's a good lyric to try out for one in the future. Yum, yum, yum, here we come.
1: Here we come,
2: humble
1: yum, yum,
2: pie.
1: Yum. That was pretty bloody good.
2: It was quick.
1: I might. What do we think of this team? We hire him as a writer.
2: Great idea. Free up some time. For Scro.
1: Scro more, write less.
2: Corner for me.
1: Get that tattooed on my lower back.
5: We have got to outsource more of the show, I think.
1: Absolutely.
5: From too much of it ourselves.
1: It's just too much of it.
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1: Get him on the line.
2: On the mics.
1: Here he comes. Yum, yum, yum.
2: Humble pie.
1: It's good.
2: Hey, have a great weekend, guys. We shall see you next week.
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21: No more delay.
22: Yes.
21: Because this man...
22: Yep.
21: What a superstar performance he has put in Glasgow.
22: Exactly right. Four events... Four gold medals. Good on you, Lasagna.
23: This guest has become one of the stories of the Glasgow Games.
24: He couldn't walk 12 months ago. He's going for gold in Glasgow. Williamson might get there here. This would be an unbelievable performance. What a story. What a triumph.
23: Winning gold medals for fun.
24: Williamson coming at Hawley. Williamson might do it. This could be some sort of a Games.
23: Please welcome the lasagna cooking, strong finishing, Sam Williamson.
21: It's actually phenomenal. You heard Al Nicholson say it. Couldn't walk a year ago.
22: Yep.
21: Now a four-timer, and he's on the line from Glasgow. Well done, Sam Williamson.
25: Good morning, boys. I tell you what, you asked me to get up bloody early for you this morning, but I wasn't going to say no to say hi to you guys. Yeah, like they said, 15 months ago, I couldn't walk. So just getting back on the team this year, that was going to be a huge effort. And that was something I was already incredibly proud of. But the last thing my coach said to me before I got off on my first race, he just said, look, you've made it this far. Why not try go a step further?
21: Yes.
25: And that's exactly what we did.
22: Has it hit you yet, Super Sam? Because the 50-meter breaststroke, the 100-meter breaststroke, the 4x1 medley, the 4x1 medley men's, of course, and mixed.
21: Yes.
22: Mate, it's unbelievable. Has it hit you?
25: I think it definitely hit me off the back of the 50. I got back to the team area and just burst into tears.
22: Yep.
25: I couldn't really believe it. I'd been trying so hard just to process the last 15 months of emotions, let alone trying to process 26 seconds of emotions after the back of a race. It's not really a small task, but yeah, it's definitely starting to sink in, and I can't really believe it. I think I got about 4 hours of sleep last night. So
22: good.
21: What about the team performance, mate? I mean, we were just talking about it in the previous segment, and I said the Aussies dominate the Olympic swimming pool, let alone the Com Games, but this has been ridiculous.
22: Yep.
25: Yeah, I mean, look, it would have been pretty special if this was in Melbourne, but it was nice of Glasgow to host. It was nice of Glasgow to host a little swimming competition for the Aussies, and nice of a few other nations to come join us.
22: 35 gold medals in the pool. So what do? Do you wait till everyone's finished, and do you all go out and celebrate?
25: Look, I wish we could have all gone out and celebrated, but we're on a plane in about 24 hours heading over to the US because we've got another comp over in the US in about 10 days. So I think for the majority of us, I mean, I had Maccas in bed last night and and fell asleep by about 1:30, 2 o'clock.
21: So was it Bill's line of questioning that really sort of got you on track for this incredible meet? Because let's have a listen when you last came in.
0: Breaststroke, you do a slightly different motion, but you're only allowed to do one of them.
22: Right. How many breaths breathing in and out will you take?
21: How many breaths, he asked you?
22: Breaths.
25: How many breaths will I take? Look, there have been some absolutely shocking questions going through that mix zone, but I reckon that one still takes the cake, Fat. You've done yourself with that question.
22: Well, I watched Cam McAvoy in the 50. He had no breaths.
25: No, he didn't. He is, I mean, he's only racing for 20 seconds, though. He finishes even quicker than I do.
21: Yes, apparently. We did hear that. Well, we can roll the tape on that one.
22: Funny about that.
2: Someone that can finish so well. Where does that come from?
3: I mean, you'd have to ask my girlfriend.
21: I didn't mind it. I liked it.
22: Not bad, Lasagna. And she was there taking photos of you, and she got all teary, too.
25: Yeah, she was there. She had the incredible opportunity. They asked her a few weeks ago if she wanted to be on full day taking photos. I mean, she's been the one that's had a proper job all week. I've just been up and down mucking around in the pool, having a bit of fun. She's actually been the one working hard, and I couldn't be prouder of what she's accomplished this week. The photos and memories she's captured are just incredible. I mean, on behalf of the Australian swim team, I know every single one of them absolutely adores her and adores all the photos that she's taken. So, to have the woman that got me walking again and got me back in the pool again was just having her in the crowds would have been a dream come true. But to have her on pool deck and to have her the first one I got to share that moment with, I think it's something that the two of us are going to relive for quite a long time.
21: Oath. How many dead heats have you been involved in, old Lasagna? Because Armbuster and Kyle Chalmers, I've never seen that happen before.
25: I think in my own career, I've never had one. Touch wood. Touch wood, because I don't want to have to share the podium with anybody. But if you're going to share share it with someone, you want to share it with a fellow Aussie.
21: Yep.
22: That is good. And Australia get two gold medals on the tally, and they get a gold each. So what happens there? Where are your gold medals? Are you sleeping with them?
25: Where are they? Well, Lynn's got one of them. I put one of those around her neck when I cut a lap around the pool the other night. Yeah, and the other three, I probably should have worn them.
22: Yeah, where are they?
25: Up in the room. They're up in the room, but my roommate's fast asleep. So I didn't want to wake him and ruffle around through the suitcase finding them and like clanking all that metal and wake him up this morning.
21: Now you're a household name. Yeah. Is the cookbook coming?
25: Oh, of course. And Fats Lasagna is going to be first recipe in it.
22: Exactly. That'll be a beauty. So I can't believe that. Can't even get on the froffies because they've got to get on a plane, America, there. But when you come back, we'll get you straight in here. You can bring in a lasagna and we'll have some froffies for you and we'll get on it.
25: Beautiful. I'll put them on ice because I am ready, boys.
21: That's good. Well done, mate. We couldn't be happier for you. What a superb meet has been.
25: Thank you so much, and thank you so much for all the love. It's taken a village just to get me back in the pool, and I mean, from the bottom of my heart, every single person that I've come across on this journey has played an incredible part of that. And like I said before, I couldn't have done it without you, and couldn't have done it without you, Fat.
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21: Idiot song time danger. All this stuff you've missed.
6: So much. I love this. Maddie in the booth is a bloody genius, isn't he?
21: He's a genius. The idiot songs are brilliant. Of course, Barnaby Joyce during the week, Dange.
6: Let's have a look. Oh, yeah, we told everyone to...
22: Sit down!
21: So therefore, theme behind the idiot song will become apparent when Dangerous hits play.
6: Right. Here it is.

0: You're defending your leader, but are you really comfortable with where she is taking you?
1: I think... Sit down! Sorry.

0: This is dog poo.
1: Bloody hard yoga. You ever tried to do yoga?
0: Yeah, once.
1: It's hard.
0: I know, Jim. You got to do
1: and you
0: dig dead dog down or something.
2: Oh. Down with dog.
0: Yes, all that. That's bloody
1: dead
0: hard
1: dog,
0: work.
1: Dead dog down.
0: It is. There's a couple other big dogs.
2: Mm-hmm.
0: Big. Roof, roof.
1: Random dog sleeping in the bed of your hotel.
3: I don't know where it's come from.
0: You know what happens if you sleep with fleas?
2: Oh, what, Bill?
3: I do.
2: What, Bill? What?
0: You wake up with your dog.
2: Oh, no. Write it down.
1: I would write that down.
2: That's a cracking thing. Doggy is nothing if he don't have a
0: bone. Oh, dogs flan.
1: Oh, come on.
0: Fans are flocked to it.
1: Flans.

0: her sister has a poo guy.
1: What?
0: A poo guy who comes around and collects all the dog poo.
1: Oh, no.
0: Yep. His business is called Re-Poo Rose. And just read that, Jim, and tell me what it's called down the bottom there.
1: Re-Poo-Valus, Bill. Re-Poo-Valus.
0: Now, Tim, you wouldn't believe what happened next.
2: I don't want to hear what happened next.
0: She looks down, she goes, oh, Rover, you haven't.
1: Oh, she put
0: on a plastic glove, Jim. She put a plastic glove on and she picked up my turd.
1: Dangerous.
3: Oh, that's too good.
1: What the hell?
0: Rover, Jim.
3: Oh, my God, there's so much in that.
1: What? A re-poo-valist.
0: A re-poo-movalist. I think it was, Jeff. Something like that.
3: Dead dog down.
0: Dead dog. Glorious food for glorious poo.
1: Oh, my goodness.
0: That's like a...
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5: So he gives it to Goulden, and Goulden kicks the first goal of the match in his 100. Oh, he's a crowd favourite.
6: Sets it up for Ramadi to go up. Oh, breaks off hands for Goulden. He'll finish. He celebrates. Pops through another one. Grundy up against Marshall. There's the tap to the back to Goulden. That is absolutely brilliant. You can't stop class.
1: This man is a proper star.
0: Yes.
1: That's what he is.
0: I know.
1: Two-time All-Australian Fat PNF at the famous Sydney Swans.
0: Yep.
1: And he joins us now on the line from Sydney. Errol Goulden, welcome to you.
7: Thanks for having me. Cheers.
0: Hey, Errol, welcome back, mate, because on the weekend you won your fourth Brett Kirk medal.
1: Mm-hmm.
0: Best on ground, that is, of course. 41 disposals, 7 clearances, 10 coaches' votes. 1,045 metres gained.
1: Yes.
0: You like that, Jimmy boy.
1: You do.
0: And one punch on, and Errol is back.
7: Yeah, thanks, mate. It's good to be back out there playing. Obviously missed a lot of footy at the start of the year, so, yeah, it feels nice to be back out there and playing some decent footy.
1: Anyone put a D on the end of your name before Errol?
7: Yeah, wasn't too sure if I was hearing that or whether it was just me. Is that, yeah.
1: Errol.
7: Not too sure he's got the deal.
1: Yeah, I like it. Now, that was fantastic. I was watching the game. You're chatting to Lynchy, and then there was a blue on, and you just had to get yourself involved in it. I like that.
7: Yeah, as I was just saying before, it was like a bit of a fool, kind of. It all fizzled out by the time I got over there. So I think I just grabbed Toby Bedford, who was the nearest giant, and tried to make it look like I was doing something. But no, you got to fly the flag for the boys.
1: And those games are spiteful. And that's what we as footy fans love about the Giants and the Swans. You don't get along. There's always plenty of niggle. They must be great games to play in.
7: Yeah, they are. They're definitely, you know, the two times we play them a year, we definitely circle them on the calendar. And you know, you got blokes like Paps always kind of stoking the fire a little bit during the week. So by the time the game day rolls around, we're all on edge and ready to go. And yeah, I think to beat them twice this year was really nice.
0: Very nice up there, of course. And watch the Swans for a couple of weeks, Errol. And I saw you. I go, that's not Errol. Have you put a bit of a rinse or had some tips done there?
7: Yeah, one of our media team. She floated the idea with a couple of us and. Yeah, it's interesting, that's for sure. But my girlfriend likes it, so that's a good result. Mum absolutely hates it. I'm rolling like it's Euro summer at the moment, so I'm rolling the Euro summer haircut.
0: Did you watch the World Cup, and did you watch the first game Australia played in, Errol?
7: I did. I went up to one of the local watering holes up here, the Clovelly Hotel. There was a crew of us that went, and I was the only one there with the Turkish jersey on. believe it or not, and got absolutely rinsed from
0: the
7: post.
0: Well, your old man, he played soccer over there in Turkey, didn't he?
7: Yeah, he did. He's from over there. He played professionally for a couple of years. And actually, him and my brother flew over to Vancouver for the game. So it was FaceTiming them. And they were pretty excited. And my brother was going for the Socceroos, so he let Dad know all about it.
0: Oh, good. That is good.
1: How is our man Tommy Papley going, the little trash panda? Every time we do a Friday night game,
0: yes.
1: I standing there in rehearsal and all I can hear is, get me on the coverage. Get me on.
7: He's
1: just a unit.
7: Yeah, he is. He's a ball of ADD, Paps. He's got a lot going on. But, I hadn't heard the trash panda until Millsy was talking about it last week. So we'll make sure that we get onto that up in Sydney.
1: He wanted to be called. Yeah.

0: after, of course, the great man. He wanted to be called the tip rat.
1: He did.
0: But Milne would refuse to let it go. No. He said, I'm the only tip rat. So then we put it out, Errol, to the Triple M footy audience, and overwhelmingly everyone said from now on he's to be called the trash panda. So that's what he's getting.
2: Yeah, I don't mind it.
0: No, I like
2: it. Yeah, that's good. I don't mind it.
1: Mm. Exactly. Yep.
0: This is a bloody important game you're playing in against the Saints, who are a long way from the worst.
2: No, for sure. I think, like, traditionally with Ross Lyon's teams, they're so hard to break down defensively. They're a really well-drilled team, and they haven't really been blown out of the water in any games this year. So, we know going in that it's going to be a tough one for us. We've got to get our contest and stoppage work right. That's a big barometer for how they play, but also how we play. We want to get some field position, and then hopefully can have someone paying a bit of close attention to Naz. Obviously, the game he had last week was absolutely ridiculous, and he's a star of the comp. So, yeah.
0: How's the golf going?
2: Yeah, pretty average at the moment. I post-shoulder surgery, haven't been able to find my best form, but had a hit yesterday and was pretty blowy, but absolutely stinking it up. So I might need to get some lessons.
0: Oh, I saw you with Gowie. When was that shot? Last year?
1: Gowie.
0: It was good.
2: No, that was 2 years ago.
0: Yep. No, and you swung it nicely that day, so the game's there for you once you get your body right.
2: Yeah, I'm going to commit a fair bit of time in the off-season, I reckon, to hopefully get my golf game into better shape. I've just joined the Lakes Golf Club here in Sydney, so I want to make the most of the membership.
1: Who's the best golfer at Sydney?
2: It's actually Matty Roberts. So he's a left-hander.
1: Wrong side.
2: And he plays off about three or four. He had a hole-in-one last year, but he also, I think in the same round, maybe shot a couple under par.
1: Jeez.
2: So, he's a very handy golfer.
1: Can Chad Warner play any other sport?
2: Yeah, good golfer as well, as you can probably imagine. Hits the ball a mile, but no finesse, and doesn't know when to leave the driver in the bag. Yeah, lets him down a little bit.
0: What about Isaac Heaney? Is there anything that man can't do? Yeah. Because he looks like he could do anything.
2: Yeah, I'm yet to find something he can't do. He's an absolute freak. All sports, golf, soccer, footy, obviously, and... Yep. Obviously some of the stuff that he does on the field, I don't think there's anyone else in the comp that can do it. So, in my opinion, by far and away, the best player in the comp, and that's an absolute honour and privilege to play with him every week.
0: Great seeing you back playing great footy. Good luck for the rest of what's going to be a big year and a huge September for the Sydney Swans. Errol Goulden, you are a bloody star.
2: Thanks, guys. Thanks for having me on. I appreciate it. Nice to chat.
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3: This is Billy's joke.
1: Jimmy, I was talking to my old mate Jules up there in Strathmerton. He just bought a bull.
0: Strathmerton.
1: A black Angus bull, Jim, for $10,000.
0: $10,000?
1: To cover the cows.
0: Thank you.
1: You know what that means?
0: I do.
1: Anyway, so he put him out to the herd, Jim, and all he did was ate grass and wouldn't even look at the other cows.
0: Really?
1: So poor old Jules thought, geez, I'll pay too much for this bloody bull. Anyway, he got the vet out, Jim, and the vet came out and had a look at him, said, well, he's a healthy-looking bull. Don't worry about that. All things are in place. Mm. But probably a little bit young. So here's some pills I want you to give to the bull twice a day, every day.
0: Right.
1: So... after 3 days, Jim, the bull started to fire up. He serviced all the cows in one day.
0: Sheepers.
1: Bang, bang, bang, bang.
0: Oh, yes.
1: Bang, bang.
0: Yes,
1: And then he jumped the fence and serviced all the cows next door, Jim.
0: Right.
1: Bang, bang, bang, bang, bang. He was like a machine. Don't know what type of pills the vet gave him, but they tasted really sour, like they were They tasted like a lemon, Jim.
0: Never listen to that. You know, Dave, you know there's truth in this story.
5: Yes.
0: That's the funny bit about it.
1: That's not a joke.
0: That's his fact talking about his own life.
1: Feels good.
0: Dangerous.
1: Feels good.
0: So quietly love you, Dangerous.
1: You're back, Bill.
0: Dangerous goes.
1: You're back.
0: Okay, good boy. Well done, Dangerous. Fat needs a little help.
1: Well...
6: tell you what, tastes sour.
1: But they do. It's
0: Dangerous, you probably ripped into a couple.
1: Out the point. We're cook aware of your bloody.
0: Rush Hour, back Monday. With Red. You are the king of the divan. Quel
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5: I'm with you in spirit, Zave, and I'm actually here in Triple M Sydney at the moment broadcasting. I'm over here with a friend. We're going to the AFLW inaugural Ireland v Australia game, which is tomorrow.
6: Of which we're both Irish.
5: We're both Irish. We've got plenty of Irish ancestors. We've certainly got the Irish complexion on our skin.
6: Yeah, yep.
5: So I don't know which one I'll be going for tomorrow, depending on who's winning. But anyway, so been good fun. Jess and I, we jumped on the plane. Of course, I accidentally checked for my passport 1,000 times, and I was just like, I don't need my passport. It's a domestic flight. That's silly. Anyway, so we jump on, and we sit next to each other, and luckily we had the row to ourselves, which was a great win. And all of a sudden, you know, we take off and we're having a chat, having a bit of a laugh. And then I go in to get my, like, iPad to, you know, chuck my earphones in and watch some Friends. And she's like, what are you doing? And I was like, I'm going to watch, like, TV. And she was just like, oh, I didn't bring anything.
6: Oh, no. No.
5: What?
6: No.
5: I was like, do you mean you need to converse this whole time?
6: She's raw dogging. There's new TV shows out. There's all sorts of bits and pieces that they want to listen to. You don't want to sit there and chit-chat. Hey, save the stories for dinner tonight. Simple as that.
5: I've run out of things to say. So I was just like, are you serious? Well, you didn't bring anything to watch or listen to on the plane? She was like, no, nothing. So, of course, what do you end up doing? Ding, ding, just, you know, start ordering some drinks. Anyway, overcomes what ended up being our bestie. His name was Corey, and he was just fabulous. And we ended up having the best time with Corey. He was just giving us some drinks and some little snacky snacks. Anyway, I ended up getting up and going to the toilet. And whilst I was lining up, I was chatting to Corey, and Corey was just like, so why do you live in Perth? And I said,
6: Corey.
5: Oh, Corey. I go, born and bred in Perth, you know, got a job there. My family's there, obviously. My partner and I had a baby just 11 months ago. What does your partner do? And I go,
6: Corey.
5: Oh, she's a fiery. And he goes, ah, I knew you were one of us.
6: Oh, Corey, super fabulous. Super fabulous.
5: And then he was like, one of us, one of us. I was like, what gave it away, Corey? He was just like, I don't know, I could just tell. Okay, Corey. Anyway, stuck us a couple of freebies, free drinks, and we had such a great time. By the time we landed, we were a little bit litty-titty, not going to lie.
6: Were you a bit, bit rattled, a bit warm, a bit heated?
5: It was fun, though. We ended up going to an Irish pub last night. We were watching the footy, but then we ended up leaving at halftime, getting in bed, having a kebab and falling asleep.
6: So, oh, nice.
5: Actually feeling fresh this morning, Zave, so you're not going to have to do too many heavy lifting.
6: Yeah? I was monitoring you yesterday, Lambie, on your plane, because, about... 2 months ago, I reckon you put up a photo of your flight reference code.
5: Yeah, I'll never do that again.
6: And I put that in my phone and completely forgot about it. So I had notifications all day yesterday, like, your bag's ready to be collected at carousel number 3.
5: It was carousel number 3.
6: Yeah, I got your boarding pass. I got everything. I'm looking at it now. Lambie's due to come back at 1:45 on Sunday. She's seating seat 24D and her friend's in 24C. I might upgrade you, mate. This might be the best day of your life.
5: Okay, you can upgrade us, but don't, like, move us around. Or do not put me in a middle seat.
6: Just having it all there. Yeah, good luck with that.
5: Oh, my God.
7: Right next to the toilet.
6: Why have you organised not to sit next to each other? JB's on one side of the aisle. You're on the other side of the aisle.
5: Yeah, we just both wanted an aisle seat.
6: Losers.
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5: Every now and again you have those realisations and you're like, geez, we're getting old, right?
6: Yeah.
5: So I'm in Sydney now, left yesterday with my friend Jess. We're over here for the inaugural AFLW Oz v Ireland game, which is happening tomorrow at North Sydney Oval, which is sold out, which is going to be a great day. Mm-hmm. Anyway, as you know, this week, Zave, you missed a day because you were feeling a little bit sick, had a bit of the sniffles. That's all right. Back on your feet. Then yesterday we crowned the biggest schnoz in Perth, Lucas. And if you remember correctly, there was a moment in our chat where he said he's got a bit of a cold because he sounded a bit nasally.
6: My voice is starting to get a bit frosty, Lambie, as well today. Yeah.
5: It's going around, right? And then when Lucas obviously said that his nose is a little bit soft, I asked if I could give it a bit of a honk.
6: I do remember.
5: So I went and touched the nose and it was squidgy and honky and I gave it a bit of a honk honk. And then I remembered, oh God, he's got a cold and Zave, you've been off sick. And then remember I started spiraling yesterday in studio and I started going like, oh, I think the throat's getting a little bit itchy.
6: Everything was tightening up like you're having an allergic reaction.
5: Correct. And I just thought, I don't want to be sick for Sydney. You know, I want to go off and have a good time. Anyway, so we're on the plane yesterday, sitting with Jess, and I was sort of talking about Perspicus Schnoz, and I said, oh, the guy who won it, he had a bit of a cold. And I said, oh, I just really hope I don't get sick.
6: Yeah.
5: And she looked over at me and she said, don't worry, you won't get sick because guess what? I've got a packet of Armaforce. And I said, hey, I brought my own packet. And we high-fived over Armaforce.
0: Oh, no.
5: Over Armaforce. And I was like, oh, my God, that was the lamest and oldest thing we have ever done. Like, that, we're not cool anymore. That's for damn sure.
6: I reckon Armaforce, we've got it at home, and it's the all-everything when you're under the weather.
5: Yeah.
6: I reckon that's the go-to in 90% of families. Whenever so I sit at the table, for example, and I've got a bit of a raspy voice or a bit of a cold or something, someone goes, geez, mate, have you ever tried Armaforce?
5: Yeah. It's so true.
6: Have you get it at the chemist. You don't need Armaforce.
5: You
6: every
5: can get it
6: single
5: over the counter.
6: Time. Yeah.
5: Get it over the counter. That's
6: every
5: fine.
6: Time.
5: Pop two. When you're not feeling well, you pop two.
6: I do pop two.
5: Yeah, I pop two. So I have one in the morning if I feel like I'm getting sick.
6: Actually, Mr. Ick said the other day, funnily enough, we're having this conversation.
5: Ryan Daniels,
6: when I was in the studio on Monday, he's like, mate, Armaforce. And you can have four. I have four.
5: Oh, God. Oh, don't.
6: Oh, no.
5: Ryan would be the one high-fiving over Armaforce. So
6: he would have joined. It would have been a threesome.
5: threesome.
6: The virgin threesome.
5: So if I'm not in on Monday, it's because I haven't kept up on my Armaforce. It's not because I'm hungover.
6: Oh, yeah. No. It's
5: it'll be.
6: You had a little record too, didn't you, on Mondays not coming to work?
5: I'll be in.
7: This is Triple M Breakfast with Xavier Ellis and Katie Lamb.
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0: Ryan Daniels in my chair this morning because I'm in Sydney, obviously.
1: Your chair's nice and warm. And yeah, it is. There's a lot of... You've got your own little weird little stash of stuff over here, though. What's this? The Italian Pear Hydrating Hand and Body Lotion. Fancy.
0: Honestly, feel free to have a squirt. Your hands will feel delish. What about the perfume?
1: What is that? Is that Lady Gaga? What is this? It's like
2: a... Nicki Minaj.
1: Oh, Nicki Minaj. It's got pink hair and... 10% of a bra.
2: Where's the waterline at the moment, or the perfume line?
1: No, she's probably she's used a third, I reckon.
0: Yeah. Because okay. I say once it gets to nipple length, then we know we're sort of halfway
2: through. We've got to reorder.
1: The nips. And you've got the smile tabs. Which are those? Do these work? These are the things that whiten your teeth.
0: Well, you haven't opened the packet. I haven't opened it yet, so I'm not sure if they work. But Zave and I will be giving them a run, yes.
1: Sure. And then there's these little pants, which I'm assuming are yours. They're tiny little...
0: Yeah, I just chucked them in the dryer and they shrunk.
1: You got very different little collections of things over there.
0: Yeah.
1: Then we've got six bottles of hydrating lotion like Zave does.
2: I don't know what happens. I just get nervous on Uber Eats and just buy them.
1: Yeah, sure.
3: Get nervous on Uber Eats.
1: I know why he's nervous, because our man has entered into a new space this week. And these guys get on me about, breaking stories and getting Kit Kats. It's a difficult world to live in, because when you're in that space... People come for you. It starts to get a bit of traction and you get a little nervous, Katie, don't you think?
0: Yeah, well, I'm nervous with what you're about to say. Are you about to break a story for the first time ever?
1: Luckily, first time ever. Thank you. There's a few in the bank here.
2: The one he did break was Lachie Neale going to Frio. And then he stayed and won two more premierships at Brisbane.
1: He was going to go to Frio, wasn't he? We all know that. Hey, let's go back.
2: I swear I saw him playing.
1: Hey, no, don't try to divert the attention here. This is about you creating waves.
0: Thank God. Okay.
1: Rewind back to Monday, and our man made, out of nowhere, this statement.
2: So I know there is a side in the top 10, so going on to play finals, who at training is practicing Wharfie time.
0: Nerve-wracking. That was a big statement, obviously, to make.
1: Just dropping bombs.
3: Okay.
1: But that's a big bomb to drop.
2: I don't see it like that.
1: And we started to try to work out who the club might be. You know, he knows a lot of people.
0: He wasn't giving anything away, right? No. He didn't say who it was. No. We just started speculating.
1: Yeah, I grilled him on that afterwards at our podcast, Katie, and he still wouldn't give it away. And I thought maybe it's Geelong. He shrugged off Hawthorn like it was nothing. And then later in the week, after that got posted, it got a little bit of traction over East. And Mitch Cleary from Seven, very good reporter, he was onto it. And he asked Massimo D'Ambrosio at Hawthorn about Wharfie time.
4: It can get intimidating. And I think when things are so loud, it's kind of hard to concentrate and focus on the game and what's at stake. So, we do little quirky things to kind of adjust and prepare us for what's to come.
1: Hawthorn. So all along, his favourite club.
2: I wasn't talking about Hawthorn.
1: Well, then that's a coincidence then. So there must be two clubs doing Wharfie time practice at training. And what do we know about our man Zave, Katie, is other than that he likes to break news out of nowhere, the second thing is he likes to be liked. He doesn't like when his friends or his ex-teammates think that maybe he's stepping out of line. So you can imagine the nerves. You can imagine the sphincter tightening when he heard Sam Mitchell's press conference yesterday.
5: Every week we prepare for the mental rigours of the game. And Massimo saying that one, I think, caught everyone's attention. And Xavier Ellis made a big story out of it. But we haven't played any of the... What's the song they do? They do some song, but we haven't played that on the field or anything like that.
0: Xavier, you have burnt bridges with Sam Mitchell. If this hinders my ability to get into any form of after party, if Hawthorn make it to the grand final, I will be furious at you.
3: This is groundbreaking.
1: Wait, aren't you a Docker supporter now?
0: Yeah, but if Hawthorn win, then obviously
1: you'll be switching, of course.
0: After party. Yeah, sure.
1: Any thoughts, Dave? What are you saying? Are you and Sam good? He sounded like there was a bit of sting in the tail.
2: A bit unlucky. That's the world I live in, though. So what I can say is that...
0: Sam Mitchell hates you.
2: The news breaking count is me 1, you 0. So tick. I saw it lead the news in Melbourne, back page of the Herald Sun, back page of the West.
1: It's everywhere.
2: It was everywhere. So is that a story, Lambie?
0: Yeah, that's a story. The fact that Zave's broken more stories
2: than the fact that Sam Mitchell's cut me and I'm not invited to anything Hawthorn ever again.
1: No. Was it worth the price?
2: It was worth the price. No, we are very good. I think he found it very funny.
1: Yeah,
2: I think he found it very funny. There.
1: Oh, whatever song they play, Lockie doesn't know.
2: I think he found it funny, and I think he was glad to hear his mates going all right in the West breaking stories.
6: This is Triple M Breakfast with Xavier Ellis and Katie Lamb. 92.9. Triple M.
7: And Ryan Daniels with us as well.
1: And I reckon this is the strongest, probably the strongest team Fremantle's going to put on the park this year so far. Brennan Cox obviously out with knee soreness, but Oscar McDonald's a pretty good replacement. Hayden Young back in the team. So this is perfect timing from them. Their injury list is tiny. They're three games clear on top of the ladder. Win this and the minor premiership is sealed. Yeah. Sam Mitchell's worrying about Wharfie time. Zabe's panicking about Wharfie time.
2: I don't think we are.
1: The Dockers are up and about, so I expect them to win and win pretty easy. The Dogs are coming with an undermanned forward line.
2: They've got no one. They've got obviously Darcy, Norton.
1: Cody Waitman is also out. And Norton was listed as managed, but I think there might be a little bit more to that.
2: What are you saying? I've broken a story, you break one.
1: Well,
8: go on, Rhino.
1: I think something might have happened in the gym potentially around the pec muscle. It could be around the pec muscle, I think. Maybe something in the gym. I'm not sure how serious it is, but I think that might be why he's not playing. Might have strained something.
2: Strained a pec.
8: A pec muscle.
1: Yeah. Not a problem for any of us in this room. Got to do pretty heavy work.
2: The only problem if I ever had a pec injury in the gym would be if my boob got clamped between two weights.
8: Two kettlebells.
2: On the pull down or whatever, the weights just got them clamped.
8: They're just your little nipple tassels.
1: Oh, Jesus. What are we talking about? Football. Okay, yeah. go to the MCG on Sunday, where your Channel 7 local commentary team is travelling to the MCG. Here myself, Lekka, Benny Cousins, Mark Reddings will be over there. Nat Edwards is joining us from AFL.com.
2: When's Lekka and those guys going over?
1: I'm flying the Midnight Horror because I've got a family function on the Saturday night. I reckon they're going over maybe Saturday morning, so they might head out Saturday night, which could be a concern.
2: Yeah, they will.
1: Yeah.
8: Is that going to be good fun for you, Rhino?
1: Who should I be more worried about, Lekka or Cuzzy?
7: Lekka.
2: I think probably Cuzzy. No, neither. Lekka's a pest, though.
1: He is a pest. He'll be fine.
8: Be careful. We'll be on Perth now in a tick.
1: But that's true.
2: Yeah, another broken story. Lekka's a pest.
1: They're taking on Richmond. I think the West Coast Eagles will win. It'll be their fifth win of the season if they can get it. No Liam Baker, interestingly enough. Calf soreness keeping him out this week. He was suspended last week. So he'll be filthy because he'd want to play his old team. I don't know, a little training, just a little calf awareness, soreness thing. Jack Graham is back, and Cooper Duff Tyler back in the team. Kicked four in the waffle last week. He deserves, and I think Andrew McQuilter went with the old, almost Chris Judd line of, you won't be seeing him too often in the waffle. So he's past that level, I would have thought, in terms of talent. At least. So hopefully he needed to go back to the twos. He did. And I think last week was his moment where he went, I'm pretty big and I'm pretty good.
7: Thank you, Rhino. See you again on Monday.
1: Yes. Thank you very much.
2: Monday, you back?
1: I'm back. Yeah, I'll come back Sunday night. So I'll be in here Monday morning, nice and fresh as a daisy.
2: So will Lammy.
7: Yeah, exactly.
1: Yep.
8: I'll be fresh as.
7: Yeah, sure.
1: I'm just going to spray a little of this Nicki Minaj on me and see what happens.
2: Get it down to the blue line.
1: Does it burn?
7: Thanks to Australian Training.
8: 5 squirts, perfect.
7: Okay. 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
6: Now, Lammy, I don't know whether we were working together at the time this happened to me, but I just started running again after maybe like 7 or 8 years, a couple of years ago, and I was down at Lake Munger, and a gentleman was, I thought, sitting there feeding the birds in a suit. With suit shoes on, full suit. Yeah, he took his tie off.
7: Feeding the birds.
6: Well, no, he wasn't, because then he started running a lap of Lake Munger.
7: In a suit?
6: In a full suit, top to bottom.
7: I remember seeing this on your socials. Yeah,
6: an international man, and he started, and he beat me. He overtook me, full suit.
7: Oh, that's bad.
6: And then ran off in a full suit. Slacks,
7: you can't be doing that.
6: Shirt, suit jacket, suit shoes, and belt.
7: And just to be clear, you are wearing activewear. You had your runners on. And
6: trying my absolute hardest, mate. Oh, I was trying my hardest. Anyway.
7: Hard.
6: So yesterday, I'm down at Lake Munger, and I've had a bit of a back problem we've spoken about multiple times. And off the back of having a back problem, which it feels wonderful, I've obviously changed my running technique because I've got a bit of a flared up Achilles. So yesterday, I went down to Lake Munger, and I was like, right, I'm just going to go really slow, just ease into it. No pressure, do 5K. So I do a lap and then I do 500 metres past the car and then 500 metres back and that gets me to 5Ks.
7: Gotcha.
6: Anyway, so I am jogging along. Sun's out, guns out.
7: Feeling good.
6: The girls are looking at me, I'm looking at them, all that sort of stuff. It was just like a scene.
7: The girls would be like, oh my God, is that Xavier Ellis? Oh,
6: geez, he's
7: run.
6: Fit and strong. Give me
7: his back
6: of
7: is
6: that,
7: looking
6: man.
7: Fantastic.
6: Give us a
7: slice of that.
6: Give us a burpee, big fella. Like all that sort of stuff.
7: Yeah, no.
6: Anyway, so I'm in a rhythm. I'm in a rhythm, Lammy. Look at me, go. Rhythm.
7: Sexy.
6: Achilles feeling good. Everything's great. And lo and behold.
7: Oh, God.
6: Some bastard goes straight past me in suit pants and shoes yesterday.
7: What are they doing?
6: So the suit pants went past me, and he was doing bushman blows. I was like, mate, I'm not going to let you get too far ahead of me today because I can't let this happen to me twice at Lake Munger.
7: Not on my watch.
6: So I'm sitting on it. I've had to go up a fraction. And we got to 4Ks, and I was like, I haven't got long to go. I need to make a statement. Like,
7: you gassed as well.
6: I was feeling it. But all of a sudden, the girls that I saw previously were like, he's a slop. He's got no endurance.
7: No longer sexually attracted.
6: And all of a sudden, the man in the suit pants is getting all the attention.
7: Yeah. Correct.
6: And I'm like, nah, not suit pants, not today. Nah.
7: And I love a man in a suit.
6: Yeah, correct, especially when they're running like Munger. So I hit fifth gear, Lammy.
7: Oh, no,
6: And I go straight past him and brushed him on the way past too. Didn't go wide.
7: Sick.
8: It's a calm down moment.
6: A bit like that bike rider. A bit like the bike rider who got speared. The Aussie who got speared. Oh, Matthew Richardson.
8: Yes.
6: I kind of like speared him into a bush as a bit of a here I come. And then I charged, and I was just like long, almost like I was sprinting, long gate. Everyone was lining up above on the bridge. They were like, there he is. There he is.
7: Go.
6: All the chicks holding signs up for me.
7: Oh, God, they're all flashing you, tops up.
6: Once I got out of sight, Lammy, from the bloke, I had to stop. I hurt my Achilles again.
7: Oh, you're kidding.
6: I had to walk back to the car.
7: We've got 110 Comgay medals. Make that 111.
6: Yes,
7: well done,
6: Lammy, we did it.
9: This is Triple M Breakfast with Xavier Ellis and Katie Lamb. 92.9. Triple M.
7: Ask the question, how'd you break your nose? This is just to tie a little ribbon around Perspicacious Schnoz. We wrapped it up yesterday. We crowned a winner. His name was Lucas. But we did have some finalists in studio with us yesterday. We had to open and widen the doors, just get them all in. And Xander, he said a story about how he's broken his nose about five times, one being just pitch black, fell straight into a coffee table. Sounds so painful. Zave, you've broken your nose playing footy, and we got one off the text line as well.
6: Yeah, so mate just texted me. Unfortunately, though, she's got one leg on the reformer, so can't call in. She's in Pilates, but she said, I'll tell you another time, but it involves just a couple of dot points.
7: Yeah.
6: A dirty dancing move, a train station, undies for a clean-up, then off to a Valentine's Day party with blood as my red theme, then a snog with a boy, and then finishing up in hospital.
7: Sounds like one of my friends.
6: Sounds like a good night.
7: She sounds like a good time. We'll get her on. All right, let's go to Peter in Alfred Cove. How'd you break your nose, Pete?
10: Stupidly got up when you're younger. I was catching at softball training, and we had probably the fastest pitch in the league, and he decided to put one in. The guy snicked the ball, went over the top of my glove, and smashed it in my face.
7: Yeah. Oh, wow, that would have hurt, Pete. Surgery?
10: No, just a lot of blood, a bit of broken bone, but didn't worry too much about it. I mean, it doesn't matter when you're still ugly, so there's...
6: You know, oh, Peter.
7: I won't have that. I won't have that on the show. Hey, did it add a few mils to the size of your schnoz?
10: No, it's a bit crooked. It's not, didn't actually have it. Doesn't have a protrusion forward. It's just slightly bent, so, yeah.
6: And Pete, did you have it, like, any surgery on it?
10: No, it wasn't.
6: No liquid?
10: No. It was a bit of blood, certainly a lot of pain for a while, and I've hit it a few times playing footy as well, but not to the extent of having a softball smash into your face. So,
6: okay.
7: Should have got on what they've got on. Mm. All right, let's go to Ed in Parmelia. Ed, how'd you break your nose?
11: Six times I've broken it. One of the best ones was my son when he was 2.5. I was mucking around with mates, and we were teaching him what a Liverpool kiss was. Mm-hmm. And yeah, told him to go to bed, and so he decided it would be nice to give Dad a kiss. Good night.
7: Just for those playing at home, what is a Liverpool kiss?
11: Well, you basically grab the person by the collar and headbutt them straight to the nose.
7: Ah, good thing to teach a 2-year-old.
11: I didn't think of that at the time.
6: So, Ed, six times you've had it broken. I ask you, just for medical purposes, any surgery?
11: No.
6: No,
11: probably should have, but no.
8: None of the liquid.
7: Six times though, Ed. I feel like this is more becoming a you problem. Like, what are you kind of doing to kind of break your nose six times? I mean, that's just extreme, I feel.
11: Five of them was just mucking around having fun. One was just in high school, a kid ran up and headbutted me.
7: You've had a lot of people headbutt you, I feel, in your time.
6: You teach him the Liverpool kiss, did you, Ed, or was that a disagreement?
11: No, that was just a bit of a disagreement.
6: Yeah.
8: How big is your nose, Ed? I'm worried because if you're breaking it six times, it feels like it might be...
7: Surely you've added some length and, you know, size to it.
11: Width-wise, yes. So my nose was naturally a little bit bigger than normal, but it's definitely gotten a lot bigger since I've been broken. Yeah.
7: Did you slide into our DMs for Perth's biggest schnoz? Would you have been a contender?
11: I don't know. I did see one of the photos, and that guy did have a pretty big nose. I don't think I'd be number one contender, but I'd be a contender, yeah.
8: Okay. You'd be like,
7: oh, we're bringing it back next year.
6: Keep your powder dry, Ed. We'll get you next year.
8: That's it.
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12: Former Quizmasters and self-proclaimed movie buffs Xavier Ellis and Katie Lamb. It's time for some fun.
13: It's nice to meet you. 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
12: Right now, it's time for Friday Lines.
8: Oh, guys, it is the best gear of the week. It's Friday Lines time. Here we go. And, Katie, Katie.
7: Yes.
8: You have been flying back at Xavier. This was Zave's game for the first half of this year.
7: And I think I've won the last six, maybe?
8: It'd be close to it. It's either the last six or six of the last seven. Oh, it is impressive.
6: I've always said the queen of Friday lines is Katie Lamb.
8: Well, she can put it to the test right here, right now. Have you stocked up on your armour force as well, so you're all ready to go here, Katie?
7: I'm stocked up, ready to go. Leechy, feeling competitive, standing up as well in the Sydney studios.
8: So Friday lines, this is a game where I will give these guys either a quote from a movie, a TV show, a song, could be a book, could be just a quote. You guys have to buzz in with your names as your buzzers. Let's test them, please, Katie.
7: Katie.
8: Zave.
6: Wharfie time.
7: Oh.
6: Wharfie time story breaker.
8: Oh, I love it. It's going to be a very long buzzer. There is a theme every time we play Friday Lines. And what's the biggest thing that has happened this week, guys?
7: Ryan Daniels tried to break a story.
8: No.
7: No, Zave broke the news about Wharfie time.
8: No.
7: Oh.
8: It's Perth Bigger
7: Schnoz.
8: Come on.
7: Sorry.
8: So today, we are talking about famous noses.
7: Oh, nice. Oh, excellent.
6: Right. Straight away, I think what area can I play in? I've got no reference point of a nose.
8: Well, let's see how you go.
6: Jesus.
8: This first one is probably the most famous nose of them all. Name the movie this character is in.
16: Father, I'm alive, see? Ya.
6: Pinocchio.
8: Very good.
7: Oh, well done.
6: I was just going to belt out Dumbo with a big elephant trunk.
7: Oh, yeah.
8: It's got the massive ears.
7: He had the ears.
8: Yeah. But 1-0 Xavier Ellis. Good start.
6: Strong start.
8: Caden Lamb, you need this to stay in it. This famous beak comes with a famous catchphrase. Who are they?
17: Oh. Wow. Seven projects. Wow. Wow. Wow. Wow.
7: Hey. Wow. Is that Owen Wilson?
6: Yes!
8: Oh, there he goes.
6: He's got a honker on him.
8: He's got a massive honker.
7: Yeah,
8: absolutely.
7: Strong.
8: Twice broken schnoz, by the way. So there you go.
7: Yeah, it looks it. And I feel like he could afford to have it fixed if he wants. But
8: he's
7: anyway.
8: Turned it into a whole brand. So yeah. You know,
6: I'm glad we're talking present tense because I thought he was dead.
7: Owen Wilson?
6: Yeah.
7: When did you think he parlayed?
6: I don't know.
7: No. Yeah.
8: Well, we're getting
6: that is good news for me on a Friday.
8: No, no.
7: Yeah.
6: Sometimes when you think
7: Zoolander.
6: Someone's not with us. I don't never watch Zoolander.
8: Tiebreaker time.
18: Watch Zoolander. It's fantastic. Do it. It's brilliant.
8: All right. Tiebreaker. It's 1-1. Yeah.
6: This to make it 9-9, Lammy.
8: Yes. The overall score is Zave 9, Katie 8. So if Katie does get this, we are level for the first time.
6: This is a tsunami.
8: In Friday Lines in 2026. This is a big moment just before we wrap up the show, Katie, and you go off and enjoy your weekend in Sydney. This musician turned actress was told early years that she would never make her career because of her big beak. So who is this person?
6: Lady Gaga!
7: No, it
8: yes.
7: wasn't.
8: By a whisker.
7: Yes. It wasn't.
6: Yes.
7: Oh, my God. Even in my delay, I got there first.
6: No. Let's not muck around with that. I'm happy to take that to the third man.
7: Are you serious?
6: I'm happy to DRS that. I'm more than happy to.
7: I knew that would become an issue with the delay. I got there well before you.
6: No. Well before you. I'm more than happy to DRS that.
7: I got you well before you in the Sydney studios. If we can get some CCTV, I 100% got there first. That is ridiculous.
8: You know what? I tell you what.
7: That is ridiculous.
8: I tell you what. We've looked at the tape. It is dead even. So, we're going to another tiebreaker.
6: Oh, Jesus. Just because she complains now, she gets an extra question.
7: Oh, no, it's because I bloody won.
6: I'm not watching.
7: I got there well early.
8: Right, tiebreaker. Here we go. We've got to wrap up the show. Pointy nose. Point your attitude. Name this cartoon Big Noser.
18: To the plant. We'll take the spruce moose. Up
7: Katie.
18: In.
7: Katie. Mr. Burns.
8: Oh. And Zave is now annoyed. As I'd
7: expect.
19: This is Triple M Breakfast with Xavier Ellis and Katie Lamb. 92.9 Triple M.
6: Bang!
7: Wow!
6: That'll do.
7: I love this game.
20: Wheel of Games.
8: first question that was asked of me this morning with Katie being in Sydney was, what happens with the slight delay between you in Sydney and us? Am I going to be able to buzz in time?
6: I think audio's okay. I just think your camera's frozen. Other than that, it's game on.
8: We'll be fine. Wheel of Games at the moment. Xavier Ellis is making a big comeback. It's Katie 45, Zave 39. Zave,
7: I'm
8: you're
7: standing
8: near the wheel.
7: Leggy.
6: Yeah, but we know this game, Lammy. I take you to the tap and then I give you half the answer, yeah, and then you drink the answer.
8: Spin the wheel, please, Zave.
6: No, go on, Leggy.
8: I'll find out what game we're actually going to play, because the game, or the wheel's got a whole bunch of games on it.
6: I don't know yet, sorry.
8: Thank you, Dave. Bit of theatre of the mind. Reverse the verse we're playing today.
7: Oh, man, crazy.
6: Remember this one. This is the one that I walk you to the fountain, yep, and then you have a big drink and that's the answer.
8: So the song's going to play in reverse. You need to give me title and artist.
7: Title and artist.
8: Here we go. Buzzing with your names first, by the way. Here is your first reverse the verse.
6: Xavier, Avicii,
8: Five
6: Levels.
8: There it is!
7: Oh, wow! I even knew it was Avicii, but I was going to say Wake Me Up, so well done.
6: Yes!
8: Exceptional from you, Zave. One
6: that is
8: up.
6: Rain Man stuff.
7: Well, that is good.
8: Far, but okay.
6: Thank you, Katie.
8: Right, Katie, you need this to stay alive.
7: Okay.
8: Second reverse the verse. Best of luck.

0: on his head.
1: I'm just not yelling anything.
0: No.
1: Dave Young, Red Hot Chili Peppers, Californication. Bang. See you later.
2: Oh, my God.
3: I was nowhere near that. Wow. Would not have had any idea.
1: Oh, Dave. I actually feel like I've had a moment.
2: I feel like you have too.
3: You've had a breakthrough.
1: I've had a breakthrough.
2: I love it.
3: You're a lyrical genius.
1: I've cured myself.
2: Here's what happened during that. So while the song was playing, Zave moved away from the microphone and put his head in his hands, thinking. Not to blurt out an answer.
1: No, not to. I had the band. I didn't have the song.
3: I didn't have either. Even if you gave me the band, I wouldn't have been able to get the song.
1: Now, Liam, I don't want to. It doesn't count because I wasn't here on Tuesday.
3: Yeah.
1: But I've clean swept the week other than.
3: But you just said it. It doesn't count.
1: I know,
3: so you
1: I wasn't
3: just
1: on
3: said
1: Tuesday.
3: It.
1: No, exactly. I agree. Hey.
2: Zave.
1: Hey, it's all fairness in our game.
3: You kind of came
2: please.
3: With a half whack.
2: Zave, point on the board, please.
1: That's 4 out of 4 this week.
2: It's exceptional.
3: Yeah, which is not 5 out of 5, but well done. I will. Let's bring back the mating calls. I was good at this.
2: Yeah.
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6: Did you touch the thermostat?
7: That is insane.
8: What? 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
7: you
8: cold.
7: Just hit the thermostat.
8: Twice.
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8: Go over, look, champion, it's at 22, which we agreed on.
6: Wait, no, we agreed on 20.
8: We did not agree on 20, you psychopath. It's winter.
6: Put a jumper on.
8: I like this top.
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8: Songs.
9: How dangerous would it have been to be a vodka and Red Bull yesterday? 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
4: wouldn't
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4: Wouldn't want to be a tray either.
5: Oh, God. Or a table at the Normandy.
9: No, or a pair of skin-coloured undies. Okay, let's think about Alfie in 1986. There he was, minding his own business, little flala playing, working for the Ipswich City Council, filling potholes, playing for Ipswich. Then 87, he was in the Queensland Origin team. 88, he was in the Broncos. 92, 93, he's end up, here, have a look at this. We won the Premiership in the NRL. What an incredible story. And what an incredible bloke. If you've ever been out with Alfie, you haven't lived unless Alfie's given you a couple of punches under the ribs or he's pinched your skin just to annoy you.
5: You get less bruises playing paintball than you do going out with Alfie Langer.
9: Alfie Langer. He's a wonderful... The day I went to lunch with him and Muncy, Chris Muntz, it's the only person, only male in Brisbane who's shorter than him. The damage he did to Muncy, because

0: 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I love him. But anyway, as we all know, he's the owner of Height for Hire.
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0: Don't spoil the myth.
1: Ken is the owner of Height
0: for
1: Hire.
0: But even Ken goes, I don't care if anyone thinks. Like, you think some of his greatest hits.
2: G'day, Ella Langer here with some fashion tips for the short statured. One, always match your shoes to your pants. Mm. When I wear my favourite denim jeans and denim jacket, I like to match it with a pair of denim-covered boots to give everyone a triple denim thrill.
1: I think my favourite one of Alfie's is the Meryl Streep one, where he gives it to Meryl Streep because she says short people are weird.
3: I saw your acting. It's terrible.
0: Well, he does. He talks about in his ads for his company, Height for Hire, about evolution of man.
2: G'day, Ella Langer here. Did you know that as human beings evolve, we're getting taller each year? Paradoxically, we're also getting more and more stupid. Just look at the gibber people put on the internet.
0: Okay, and he's never been known for his fashion, but he's able to give tips.
2: G'day, Alan Langer here with some fashion tips for the short statured. One, define your waistline. Choose a nice belt and go a few inches higher than normal. Mm-hmm. Strap that thing right up under your man boobs.
3: Tony, who works with Alfie on those, is a genius. He's won many awards for those.
0: Should Alfie sing us out?
3: No, not the piano.
0: The singing.
3: No.
0: Yeah, come on.
2: When I was a little boy, my mother sang in song. If I ate my vegetables, then I'd grow big and strong. But Mama, though I love you, you couldn't have been more wrong. So I stand here on my tippy toes like a complete numb. Stuff this for a game of marbles. I'm singing a new song.
4: What?
2: I want to get high. I want to get high.
3: Happy birthday, Al.
2: I want to get so high I can touch the sky. If you want to get higher.
0: 1-3-5-3. If you can still see Alf on the street somewhere, give us a yell.
5: Triple M breakfast.
6: We all went to Australia.
0: We did.
3: Your escape to beautiful North Stradbroke Island begins with SeaLink. We hit the Stradia Hotel. We upskilled. It was Triple M's work trip. And you tried to sabotage it very early, Marto. Take everyone there who couldn't attend with us through their radio speakers right now as we boarded SeaLink to get to North Stradia. What time do you reckon we jumped on there, Margot?
1: 10.
0: It was a 9.30 SeaLink.
3: Okay. And the bar, well, here's the first bit that happened.
7: Let's get a couple of bottles of water, please.
8: Just two?
7: Yeah, maybe could I get a sparkling one and a pump one? Is that all right?
8: Yeah.
7: What do you want?
9: And a couple of beers.
8: It's not 10 o'clock yet.
9: Well, three then.
3: 9:52 a.m.
0: I reckon. 10:01, I went back up there and we got beers and everyone enjoyed it. Said, "Geez, this is great."
7: Did you bring the markets so we can?
9: What?
7: Hey, what was that?
9: What was what?
7: That sounded like a can opening. Did open a beer? Did you?
9: No, but we're not really. This is bullshit. All
7: what do you mean?
9: The business and the work thing.
7: No, we're working, mate.
9: Yeah.
7: We've got a streamlined. What was that?
9: That was a rum.
1: We have reason to believe that aspects of your account on Triple M's work trip may have been inaccurate or misleading.
3: That's the email from HR.
0: I paid for them myself.
3: So this is us trying to clean it up with the powers of B around here.
0: What?
3: So we got over to Stratty.
0: It's a great trip.
3: Into Margot's car. We thought, let's hit the road. Let's start. Let's
1: We're the three best friends that anybody can have.
8: Any requests?
7: Silence? Sound of silence. Simon and Garfunkel.
8: Had a bit of Whitney.
1: Right into Whitney at the moment.
3: Just
7: up here one sec, yeah.
8: Back with me, boys.
3: Yeah. So we jumped out. We jumped in with producer Snowy.
0: It was a kidnap situation.
1: We were supposed to spend the day together. It was going to be lovely. I asked you if you wanted a song request. I've been watching the Whitney Houston movie. Mm. You knew that I'm on the Whitney train.
0: Mm. Mm.
3: So we jumped in with producer Snowy. You actually ended up getting more annoyed with me. I was so impressed by Stradbroke Island. I hadn't been to North Stradbroke before. I've done South, done Fraser. It's proper.
0: But you've been to Moreton, which doesn't have any roads, and you had some stupid fascination. The engineer, the nerdy engineer in him came out.
7: Roads just keep going.
10: Yeah, they're roads.
7: Look at that there.
10: Yeah. That's where
7: look at all the timber.
10: Yeah, I know. They brought it over on a truck, and then some tradies put it all.
7: Does the truck come over too?
10: On the boat, yeah. It drops it off.
7: Unload onto the boat, then load it off onto another truck here?
10: No. The truck drives on and drives off.
7: How did they get that bin here?
9: It was easier to listen to Margot sing. I'm out of here. Can you pull up, mate?
1: It is.

0: sophisticated island of the island, isn't it?
1: Beautiful.
0: It's very civilized. There's roads, there's stop signs, there's traffic. There's all sorts of stuff happening over there. Nothing like
2: Morton's like the Wild West.
0: Yeah, Morton's the Wild West. You need a four-wheel drive and you have to be able to drive on the beach. And so then Fraser, there's dingoes there.
1: We all pulled up, didn't we? And we began the day with a bit of kayaking. We had to wait for the kayak instructor because I think he's the marriage celebrant
2: over
1: there.
2: Oh, what's his name? Barefoot Dave.
1: That's how we introduced him. I'm Barefoot Dave. So you were the first lecture of the day was a buoyancy test, Marto, if HR are listening. We were working.
3: Okay, are we ready?
4: Yes.
3: The Triple M Stradbroke Island buoyancy test is going. And
4: Marto, aren't you coming?
3: No, I'm not.
1: Is that number four for the day?
2: I had a horse racing at the Gatton Race 1. If I'd have gone to the kayaks, I would have missed.
3: Kick, please.
2: Oh, here it is.
3: Come on, son. Kick, yes.
1: Winner.
2: Told you not to bet on it.
0: It seems everybody else took the work trip seriously, except Marto.
1: Well, once he's
2: I've
1: a few rums in,
2: trips before.
1: You know, he gets the taste of rum and then it's all the...
0: It wasn't Marto's excursion.
1: No.
0: It was Triple M's work trip.
1: So we went whale watching, but he was already probably six rums deep by then. And when you're six deep...
2: I don't know about six.
1: Oh, it might have been...
2: Six, seven.
1: All he could think about was rum.
5: I can't see anything. I mean, it's beautiful, but...
3: There's one just out there. There's another one.
5: One what?
3: One just near the rocks there. There they are.
5: That is a rock.
3: Yeah, well, just past that. Did you see that? It's just breaching.
5: It's a wave.
3: I'll show you where the bottle shop is.
0: Mate, there was that many white caps out there. I thought everything was a whale. I was like, is that a whale? They're like, no.
2: Humpback
0: is that a whale?
2: Highway.
0: No.
2: Humpback Highway. They were everywhere.
1: And then you stood up to the plate, Margo. Time for you to give your lecture. You did a defensive driving course.
0: Did I?
6: So there was a couple of cars, and then this woman had left the space, and then she...
5: Margo's doing a defensive driving course.
7: A few minutes later...
6: And I was coming down the inside lane, and she's done these ones, and he's gone to shoot across to get into the side street. As I've come down, he's just cleared me. Yes, anyway, so he was, like, so remorseful.
7: 5 minutes later.
6: This woman on the corner, she come running out, and she's like, I've got CCTV, it happens all the time. Oh.
7: Many, many minutes later.
6: But the woman who waved him in, she pissed off. She'd gone around into oncoming traffic to get out.
1: Education. It was education.
2: Wow. Yeah.
1: So then we were pretty hungry after all that learning. So we hit the Stratty pub and maybe a bit of honesty shone through there.
8: Triple M's work trip, what did we learn?
1: Bugger all or bug roll? That Morton bug was unbelievable.
0: The Morton Bay bug was beautiful. Thank you to Greg and his team at the Stratty Hotel. They looked after us so well. Incredible stuff.
2: Beautiful.
0: So
2: what
0: beautiful.
2: A day.
0: It's a magnificent... Dan, you and I are going on holidays there together.
1: We are.
0: Yeah, we're going to take our families up there.
2: Oh, weirdos.
1: We're not taking you back.
0: No. Yeah, you're not invited.
1: I had to drive in home. Have a listen here. I recorded a little bit
0: what?
1: In the car.
0: Oh, no.
1: You don't know that I did this. But after all the grief you gave me during the day.
3: Oh, mate, great day. Thanks for the time.
5: No, you're all right, mate. Yeah, you're
3: good to be a passenger for a change.
5: Just have a nap or something, mate. You're all right.
9: But, yeah, I know I was a bit critical of you earlier, but how did they get all their bitumen over there?
2: Oh, right, eh?
0: Did he pay you for the toll yet?
1: Yeah. No, he bet that through dud punt for me. What a day. You are very piss fit, Greg Martin. I've got to say. Unbelievable. Thanks to the Stratty Hotel. Thanks to SeaLink, North Stradbroke Island.
2: And thanks to Dry July. I'm back off the piss today.
1: What's the date there? 31st, isn't it?
2: Oh, I've only got a day to go.
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1: They're on a phone, 0484 101045. Maddie wants to weigh in from Underwood, Margo.
0: Yeah, Maddie said, I don't know if you guys noticed, but the scientific data was just being released.
1: On what?
0: Brisbane's air quality was at an all-time high yesterday. Meanwhile, Point Lookouts was at an all-time low. Coincidence, or was the Rum Lord vaping or smoking again?
23: You got a ciggy bop brain.
2: The Rum Lord does not vape. Hey, listen, just on that.
1: Oh, no denial.
0: Smokes, though.
1: No denial.
2: Just on that, did you see the footy last night? So the Cowboys, of course, I know, 82-12, they went down to the Roosters, but before the game, and it was
0: Indigenous. Oh, they weren't vaping, were they, like the Tigers?
2: No, that Indigenous ceremony, and the guy was really good, they welcomed to country. But there was a bloke, one of his brothers, he had one of those. It was a smoking ceremony. Yeah. And listen, you're not allowed to smoke in stadiums. You've got to go to a doser. So why can he was waving it all around. He was putting it under people. They're elite athletes. Mm. Welcome to country. Go for your life, because he was really good, that guy. But there, you can't
0: it's
2: be waving.
0: Cleansing. Mm. It's cleansing. It's cleansing the players. It's a spiritual thing. It's like when I get burn my sage
2: fire.
0: Sticks around the house.
2: Yeah, right. Mm.
0: Clear the energy.
2: This bloke had it. But if you're not about to go out on the field and
0: How do you know? Maybe I'm lying.
2: All right. Well, maybe if
1: given the breakfast you had, you said you were doing no physical activity today.
2: You can't wave smoke under elite athletes' noses and get them a lung full.
0: Maybe they like it. Have you asked them?
1: The West Tigers like it.
2: The Cowboys didn't like it, let me tell you. And then Todd Payton, he had to apologise.
24: Yeah, that's absolutely unacceptable, mate.
2: Yeah,
24: and
2: see?
24: As coach of this club, it's one of our darkest days, if not the darkest day. And we'd like to apologise.
0: Well, he was apologising for their performance.
2: No, he was apologising for that smoking ceremony.
23: You got a ciggy butt brain.
2: Get a traditional vape out there.
25: Triple M Breakfast.
2: Just talking about AFL, Margo, we left the C-Link when we arrived back at Cleveland yesterday afternoon, and Dan drove me home because my car's at the mechanics, which is why I enjoyed a drink yesterday.
1: That's why I drove you.
2: Now,
0: he kept yelling, how good is it to be a passenger?
2: Okay.
1: Yeah, you drive him around all day at Australia, I drive him around.
0: We were the designated drivers, so we had to drink responsibly.
2: All right. So, Dan wants to go along Cleveland Road. I said, no, go over the gateway. Dan doesn't do tunnels and bridges. He goes, he's one of those guys.
0: You know when the maps routes come up and it gives you three options? You know, it's like fastest.
2: He was going to go the 57 minutes to get home. The least like amount 18. Of turns. Oh, Christ.
0: The least amount of money. So he picks the ones without the tolls.
1: No, I said, there's no way I'm going the 20-minute longer route. I'm going the gateway. But then Big Boy here, to his credit, says,
2: I'll handle this.
1: I'll give you the money for the toll. Like, it's natural money.
2: And how do I normally give him money? I don't like to pay him cash.
0: Oh, you invest it for him.
2: I top up his dud punt account. And they did write a note the other day. Dear sir, your dud punt account is overdrawn $4,200. Please address this situation before you progress with further bets.
0: He was supposed to be $100 in credit. Now he's $4,500 in the hole.
2: In the hole.
0: How are you going to tell Claire? So you're going to have to sell one of your houses.
2: I've got a problem. So I said, I just want a little $6 bet to pay my mate back. Yeah. And they let me go right ahead. And he's gone. I said, well, what do you want me to bet on? He said, well, first he said the Cowboys will win.
0: I put three on that.
2: And then I put $3 on some bloke called Nick Dacos. Apparently he can't play. I said, isn't he the best player in the AFL? And Dan said, no, he's getting tagged tonight. Put him for under 20 disposals. The bloke on 4,000 disposals. You are the worst punter the world has ever seen.
0: You know when you see homeless men on the street and you think, what happened to them? Well, when Dan ends up on the street homeless because he's had to sell his house in Clayfield because you got him into debt.
2: He'll be walking around in a cardboard box soon.
1: It's the usual problem. What happened to him? He was friends with Marta.
4: Triple M Breakfast.
2: Talking to a young cop the other day, and he was talking about ICE.
0: Can I blow into this, please, sir? Was the conversation?
2: Why did you go through that red light? No, I was having a beer with him, actually. And he was talking about it. I said, oh, is it out there? He said, it's wild and woolly. Oh. And he talked about these ICEs. Now, the people, is that meth? Is ICE meth? They're the ones, he says, you try to, he said, they just explode. All of a sudden, it just goes off. Yeah, and you can't pull them down. You can't pin them down. He goes, he hit one with a taser one day, and the bloke kept coming at him. I went, what are you supposed to do? And he said, well, that's why you see all these incidents where we've had to use proper firearms and pull them down. There's been a few of those on the weekend,
0: they
2: too.
0: They say it's the same with the chromers and the ones that sniff paint and they inhale the, like, Rexona cans and that.
2: Nangs.
0: It just gives them this superior strength. Yeah.
2: He said four officers can be on these guys and they're still flailing out with their arms and legs.
0: Dogs will take them down and they don't feel it.
2: Oh, no.
0: Yeah.
1: That's why, Marto, just stick to the
2: marijuana. That's why.
1: Keep yourself nice and chill, brother.
2: Yeah, right, mate. That's why on the weekend I see in Cairns there was another incident and word will get out and they'll go, hold on, maybe we should sit down. Because now the police, and I don't think there hasn't been an official announcement, but they're now starting to shoot the bastards.
6: A Cairns woman is recovering in hospital after being shot by police by accident. Three officers fired at an allegedly armed and dangerous man late yesterday.
2: They shot him in the arse, which to me, but that woman was standing in her doorway going, wonder what all the noise is.
0: And get back inside, Karen.
2: There was three of them shot the bloke. Anyway,
1: Forrest Gump.
2: If there's any ICEs listening, it's probably too early for them, isn't it?
0: Or too late.
2: Yeah, okay.
1: They're erratic, it depends. You never know. You can never pin them down.
4: Triple M Breakfast.
2: The price of beauty, the price you have to pay to achieve beauty, sometimes it's quite expensive.
0: We grew up on the notion that beauty meant pain, Marto.
2: Beauty meant pain.
0: Yeah,
2: why?
0: Beauty is pain. Oh, you want to wear high heels because you want to be taller and look thinner? Well, wear high heels even though it hurts. And you get blisters and your balls of your feet are on fire.
1: Yeah. You know, cigarettes used to keep you skinny. They're expensive, man.
2: That's right. Yeah. And, I always grew up, inner beauty was the most important thing.
0: It still is, I hope.
2: Old joke if it's inner beauty. Anyway, have you seen the latest one?
1: What do you got?
2: Oh, the latest one. Here we go.
6: A new warning from doctors over a cosmetic craze luring Australians to Bali. Promoted as rib contouring, the procedure involves fracturing the ribs repositioning them closer together to create a smaller waist.
2: Oh, great idea. So they're the protective cage that looks after all your organs and you're going to move all the ribs along. Now, listen, if you've ever fractured, I've fractured probably eight or ten ribs.
0: It's like the most painful thing ever.
2: Mine was done by a Tongan doctor. Well, he might not have been a doctor.
1: Where did he get his medical degree?
2: Well, I didn't have a medical degree, but he broke through the back line. He had 20 metres to go before I tackled him. I woke up with four broken ribs. It was amazing.
1: Yeah, but didn't you look skinny?
2: No.
1: You look hot.
2: It did
1: as.
2: Nothing for my waist at all.
3: Triple M breakfast.
1: When it comes to water heating, ask your plumber to install or restart your day steady, hot and strong. Yeah.
0: There's no other. And finish your evening hot as well, because it's bloody cold at the moment, Marto.
2: 9 degrees here in Brisbane, six in Ipswich.
0: Well, it was cold over the weekend, even though it was a beautiful Queensland winter weekend of sun was shining. Yeah. There was still a real chill in the air, and everybody was talking about it. Oh, how cold it is. Oh, I need a jacket.
1: Classic Queensland winter. We barely got to 20. Yeah. You know, when you just scrape into 20, and everyone's like, oh, I only just got to 20 today.
2: All right, for you, in the sun, it was all right, but if you weren't in the sun...
0: Marto's wearing two shirts. He's got a shirt on, then he's got a shirt. He's got socks on and shoes today. He's not usually,
2: I've got to go crabbing.
0: He's not reptiling around with, his chest hairs out, catching cough lollies, and no socks on with his Crocs.
2: Where is this going?
0: Well, I put flannelette sheets on.
1: Oh, it's winter.
0: I put flannelette sheets on.
2: Welcome to winter. I've had them on for weeks.
0: Have you actually?
2: Yeah, God, yeah.
0: Well, I had to go out and buy some because we don't own any because I live and I sleep next to a hot water bottle, which is Corey, because he just emanates 20 degrees hotter than anyone all the time.
1: He's going through perimenopause.
0: I'm going through perimenopause. So we've had aircon on and we just do the old cotton bamboo sheets.
2: Oh, no. Flannies
0: anyway,
2: the best.
0: I went, you know what? I had a little minky blanket in on underneath my sheet and Corey's like, I don't want a bar of that. So I thought, you know what? I'm going to get a flannelette sheet and it's going to be good for both of us.
2: Yeah.
0: He has pasted me for days. He's like, you're such an old lady. Flannelette sheets. I can't believe. Because he won't wear a flanny either. He's not a flanny guy.
2: His dad must have been a flanny
0: guy. His dad is a flanny guy.
2: Oh, so that signifies a descent into old age.
0: Yeah, he's like, you're old if you wear a flanny, and you're old if you have flannelette sheets.
1: Corey and I are the same person. My wife's big on flanny.
0: Yeah.
1: You and Claire love them. I don't own a flanny. I don't want the flanny sheets.
0: It has been so good getting into bed at night with flannelette sheets on. Yeah, oh, it's so nice.
2: Flannelette pillows, slips as well?
0: We do silk.
2: Flanny. Oh.
0: He looked at me. It's not good for my hair. He looked at me yesterday. We were standing at soccer watching one of the kids' games. Yeah. And he just turned to me and he said, hey, babe, how good are those flanny sheets?
1: Oh, you got it.
2: Oh, he's turned around.
0: Got him hook, line, and sinker.
1: Did he have the
0: three
1: sheet
0: nights
1: on at the footy? Had he taken it out
0: three
1: of the
0: three nights, I finally got it. Yeah, he won't wear a flannelette shirt, but he might walk around with the top sheet.
1: Like a hobo.
0: As a cape.
1: Draped over him.
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7: Jeremy is going to have a crack. 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How are you, Jez? You fired up?
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7: 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Jez can pass if he needs to.
9: At a birthday party, you go, you know, happy birthday, then hip hip hooray. And it's 3 watts. 3 watts do you give?
10: When you clink your beers together.
9: Cheers.
8: I definitely said cheers.
9: Yeah, okay. Right. Before dinner, can I just ask someone to thank the Lord and say what?
8: Grace.
9: Yes. When you buy a new car, you get a 5 years. It's some places call it a warranty. What else is it called?
8: Guarantee.
9: Yeah. And then a female fox. Do you know what they're called?
8: A vixen.
9: Yeah.
7: Oh, one more.
9: On your jersey, like the Broncos have got a little horse there. What's that called? Or the Dolphins, you know, the Dolphins have got that little dolphin there. What's that called on your jersey?
8: Symbol?
9: Yeah, it sounds like that. It's like that.
10: It's like a Ford Watt badge is the Ford on the cars.
9: They have a little Watt.
8: Come on, give us another clue.
10: Really famous show in the early 2000s with Adrian Brody. You know, when you've got a group, big group of people?
9: The answer's Emblem.
8: Emblem.
10: Entourage.
7: That was Adrian Grenier, not Adrian Brody.
10: Jeremy didn't.
9: Do I get involved? He was on Emblem, he didn't get it, and stiff luck.
7: Tony and Sanford, though. Tone, Jeremy's bad luck is your good luck. You're going to go to Jim Jefferies for starfish and do another.
11: Oh, you are kidding.
7: I'm not, pal. Well done, man.
9: Have you got a message for Jeremy?
7: No.
11: Shut in, pal. No.
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7: 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What you talking about, Will?
12: I'm here.
7: Wow. Will Anderson.
12: I'm here. I caught the train.
7: As we live and breathe.
12: I caught the train in here this morning.
7: From where? Like,
12: from the valley.
13: You're staying in the valley?
12: How much am I paying for the stuff I'm buying in the valley? How many? What you're about to ask me, Marto? How many times am I paying for the accommodation? I used to, in the valley, like, you know, in the old days, I've been coming to Brisbane for over 25 years to do shows, and it was not unusual to post-show, you know, roll down down to Rick's Bar and spend all night in the valley. And now, every time I walk by there after 7 o'clock at night, I'm so scared, Marta.
6: If you don't get punched, you've done well.
12: Yeah, I honestly thought I was going to get mugged by a group of 14-year-olds doing Nangs the other day.
6: Nangs! What do you make of Brisbane? How are we looking?
12: Here's what I'd say. I've been heading a lot down that sort of James Street area down there.
6: Show ponies.
12: And then, further on, that whole new Tenerife development and all the stuff that's going on down there.
6: Brisbane's growing up.
12: Down by the river, I've just, like, I mean, because I'm playing at the Brisbane Powerhouse, which I love.
6: Yeah.
12: And, of course, it's so beautiful and by the river. But then I didn't kind of realise, I think that sort of area where they've, like, developed it by
7: Howard
12: the river.
7: Howard Smith Wharves, you're talking under the Story Bridge. Amazing. It's wild, isn't it?
12: Yes.
7: Came out of nowhere about 10 years ago.
12: And, like, this city, like, the way that it has developed over the years, I mean, you've seen it, you're here all the time, but to be one of those visitors who comes in and comes out to see how exciting it is and, like, you know, it is still, like, I think one of the places in Australia that still feels vibrant. I don't know what it feels like to live here.
7: It's
12: like,
7: good.
12: But,
7: it's good.
12: But I will say, travelling from other places, there is still, like, more vibe in the community. People seem happier here. There seems like there's more going on than there is wherever else I'm going.
6: Hold on. How
12: I mean, they are ruining the joint.
7: If they
12: have you noticed? This is the thing. There's a lot of Victorians who come up to Queensland to tell you how bad Victoria is. And the good news is that they make Queensland better and Victoria better by leaving. So it's worked.
7: If you come up, be like Will Anderson, get the train, please. No more cars on the road. 50-cent transport.
6: How do we do we laugh at your jokes? Do we laugh at ourselves? How
12: great
6: are we?
12: Audiences.
6: Really?
12: Great. But I will say this. Like,
6: drunk.
12: Oh, no. Actually, you
6: sober.
12: Know what? Well, mine's... Here's what I will tell you, Marto. Yes. This is what being 52 is.
6: Yes.
12: 6:30 show. 5:30 on a Sunday. Yes. I'll tell you which one sells out first. 5:30 on a Sunday. That's that ABC area of my audience who are like, 5:30 on a Sunday, we'll have dinner beforehand. Yeah. We'll go to the show at 5:30. We'll be home for Midsummer Murders. It'll be a great weekend.
7: I imagine you're not getting recognised much in the valley where you're staying.
12: Not a lot of Gruen viewers down there.
6: How is Gruen? That looks like such a wonderful show to make. Great. And you make it, of course.
12: Yeah, 19 years we've been doing that, Marto. Can you believe that?
6: Wow. Longer than the country, advertising industry for 19 years.
12: Longer than a country practice and Blue Heel.
6: Oh, that's a Logie nomination.
7: Yeah, for a Logie, actually.
12: Yeah, we'll lose to have you been paying attention again. I think we're one of those, we're the John Woods of like light entertainment shows. I think we've been on air 19 years, and I think we've been nominated 17 times over those 19 years, and we've won once.
6: Oh,
7: Hughesy's
6: so
7: never
6: sad.
7: Won one. Hughesy's never got a Logie, I think.
12: What happened to Hughesy? I used to do a show with Hughesy on the ABC called The Glass House. And it was me and Kring Grant, who's now a human rights lawyer. And then Hughesy, what happened to him? He quit politics or quit comedy for politics.
7: For
12: or
7: politics, yeah.
6: I don't know what you call it.
7: Is he joining One Nation? Is that? He's very mad at Albo, isn't he?
6: What do you think? And the bloke used to sit in that seat. Ed Cavalier going down the Yui ads with Narelle, isn't it? Narelle, he's haunting us in many ways. Is that a good way for a former comedian to go?
12: A former comedian, he'll be glad to. You describe him as a former comedian.
7: Thanks for your service, Ed.
12: So long to comedy, man. Time to say goodbye. Comedians, they all do ads. And every week on that bloody show, I have to watch some ad, some terrible ad by someone I consider a good friend. I'm going to have to run in a green room, and we do have to end up talking. I reckon Hamish and Andy are still mad at me about the Hubble stuff.
7: Yes. And I've always said Hamish was fronting a car rental ad recently. Every airport you went into, Hamish is there with a set of keys.
12: Yeah, well, I appreciate that, mate. Yes. Because you know what? They're doing tough, Hamish and Andy.
6: Can we pick on another one?
12: Uh-huh, yeah.
6: Lawrence Mooney.
12: Oh, yeah.
6: Mooney. Also used to sit in that seat.
12: Uh-huh.
6: Have you seen him on front? Oh, no. What's that other show front he does bar? With Mick? No, no, no.
12: Celebrity Intervention.
6: That is really good. Have
12: Very
6: you seen
12: fun.
6: Any of
12: they've
6: his
12: just,
6: work there?
12: They've just renewed it too for another couple of years.
7: Then it's just a roast and they've rebranded it.
6: Yeah.
7: Roast. Yes.
12: You've said that to me as if that isn't most of television.
7: That's what I mean. Is that the trick? Find something that works and it's brilliant and just rebadge that bad boy and get it out there.
12: Yeah. Like, remember how MasterChef just went, you know when you're at a restaurant and you're like, you're deciding whether you like the food or not? Let's make that a whole show.
7: Let's get Katy Perry to do the theme song and we are away.
6: Do you remember when Steve Vizard got that show Up Late and then we
12: Tonight
6: got...
12: Tonight Live with Steve Vizard.
6: Tonight Live. And then we got TV shows from overseas and went, hold on, he stole that.
12: No, it was completely different, Marto. Well, I think you'll find that David Letterman had a top 10 list and Steve Vizard had a top 7 list.
7: I think you'll find his name was David and Steve.
12: Yeah,
7: Steve.
12: Yeah, I think it's completely different shows. There's a famous clip, and it's one of those things that, like, you think she's taking the piss, but she is not, where Elle Macpherson goes on Steve Vizard's show and says that there's a guy in America ripping off his book.
7: You won't believe it.
6: Oh, that's great.
7: Hey, Will, we've got this work trip. We're going to Stratty, my man.
12: And oh, yeah.
7: Similar to kind of a corporate gig. You'll be familiar with the corporates you do where it's work, but there is an element
12: work
7: to it.
12: Work and fun.
7: Yeah, there's a
12: How
7: bit
12: long
7: of
12: are you there for?
7: We're there all day.
12: Okay, and all day fact, long.
6: The, overnight, huh?
7: Yeah. People coming with us are going to stay
6: like
7: the
6: a
7: night.
6: Conference.
12: How many people are coming?
6: Only a dozen or so.
12: Right, okay.
6: And our little team.
7: How do the corporates normally go? Have you had anywhere? Shit, I didn't want to eat until hotel the other day. I was emceeing a gig and they got this poor comedian up at about midday.
12: Yeah.
7: People had just arrived at the venue. They want to talk. They want to mingle. She couldn't get the crowd's attention. Everyone was talking over her. If you had corporates come a cropper?
12: Sometimes it's the favours you do for your mates are the ones that go wrong, like in that regard. So I did a corporate gig for Broden Kelly, who people might know from Auntie Donna, like very funny guy.
7: He's
12: excellent. Loves the AFL footy, and he barracks for the Melbourne Football Club, and they were doing a function before the game at the MCG. Now, here's the good news, Marto. I am a mate of Broden, so of course I said I'd go and do it for him. But mostly, I live 5 metres walk from the MCG. So, like, if you want to get me to do a favour, it's really good to say that I can walk from my house and do it.
7: He's a doggies man.
12: I'm a Western Bulldogs fan.
6: But did that? So, did you do Melbourne Demons?
12: Well, see, here's
6: jokes
12: the thing,
6: all night?
12: Marto. In 2021, the Demons beat the Bulldogs in the grand final. So I thought this was
7: badly
12: like
7: too big.
12: Really, really big. And so here's what I was going to say. It was the grand final that didn't count. It happened in Western Australia during the pandemic,
6: right,
12: which is a thing you guys didn't have, I know, and I don't have time to explain it. But
7: we actually had the grand final up here in 2020. It was amazing. Yeah. We had more football.
6: It was unreal.
7: We had more events on.
12: Yeah, that's right. You guys, Western Australia, all beneficiaries of the fact that Melbourne just shut itself down for 2 years. But basically, we lost in 2021 in Western Australia to Melbourne.
6: Yes.
12: So I thought if I do this gig, there's no lose for me because basically it either goes well. So as a comedian, I just feel good that this gig went well. And if it goes badly, who
6: Doesn't
12: cares?
6: Matter.
12: I've ruined the day of a whole bunch of people that I hate anyway. So either way, this is a win-win scenario, in my opinion.
7: Outstanding. If you want to go see Will, you can get your tickets. Is it tickettech.com.au, Will? My piece of paper here.
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7: Yeah. 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
6: Front page of the paper saying people snooping around for medical records at SA Health about Crows star Tony Modra.
7: What?
6: And some people are in the poop. I think 8 staff have done the wrong thing.
8: Please explain.
6: Yeah. And this has happened before, Dits, when Grant Stevenson's son was in a car accident. They did the same thing then, didn't they?
8: Yeah. The medical sector demands confidentiality, doesn't it? That's always been a high priority. So there are people that obviously weren't involved with Mods directly, actually working on trying to save him and concerned about his health.
7: You need clearance in the hospital. To access those things.
8: What this reeks of are people in corridors going, oh, I've had a look at Mods's, you know, I looked him up on the computer.
6: Do you reckon they're doing it for just to be a sticky beak or doing it
8: to find out more? That's why they're in
6: trouble.
8: Try
6: and give the media or something because all the... It was all pretty quiet, wasn't it?
8: I think probably to go to their friends and say, I looked up Mods's records.
7: Yeah. Yeah. I think there
8: What else could there be?
7: Whenever you...
6: Well, either if they're trying to sell it to other media or just being a sticky beak.
7: I think there should be laws against media publishing anything that was accessed by illegal means like that, even if it's a source that's like, you know, whatever.
6: Like
7: I just think it's so disgraceful.
6: When an accident like that happens, you'd think the hospital would almost say... Just remember the rule. Remember the rules when they've got something like that in there.
8: It's an absolute given. In the medical profession, Rude, confidentiality is a...
7: Oath and the confidentiality stuff. It's very important.
6: Yeah, but still not that.
7: So invasive. That is disgraceful.
6: Tell us about NAPLAN, Loz.
7: So NAPLAN is a test that tells you where your kid's at, basically. It tells you where they're at in the school that they're in, the system of that school, and then as the general thing. So it shows you the average of the nation, where your kid sits. Where it sits in the school.
8: Yeah.
6: Well, every kid in Australia does the exact same test.
7: Yeah, yeah. Really? It's a unilateral, completely just even test. Anyway, so it's a good indicator of sort of, I think it's a really good indicator
6: of
7: how well a child does in a test because some kids can't sit still, but they're really smart, but they can't get through a test. So their NAPLAN score is not going to be as good. It's not really going to be an indicator of their intelligence. But anyway, apparently there's an app coming out that's going to be able to convert your kid's NAPLAN score into a predicted ATAR.
8: Oh.
6: Now, is this a government app or is this an app just made by someone who thinks can do it?
7: I don't think it's officially government affiliated at this stage. I think it's just one of those things that, you know, look, I don't know how official it is, but it's being reported on the Advertiser, so that this is going to be something that's going to be available. I just want to encourage people to just look. I didn't do well in tests. I never did well in the BST when I was a kid. It was called shocking. I did really well in year 12 because it wasn't a test. I could do my assignments over a period of time and put work into them.
8: Yeah, big difference.
7: So, yeah, there are kids who fail tests but their parents go, well, you're really smart. I don't understand that. That is the pressure of the test, the clock ticking in the background, their eyes are fuzzy on the page. You know, it's just like it's not – and life isn't like that. You know, every now and then you're in a situation that's high pressure and, you know.
8: See, I can relate. When I used to watch Sale of the Century on the couch.
7: Yeah.
8: Bing, and they'd answer, I go, well, I knew that, but just give me a few more seconds.
7: Exactly.
8: I mean, just so we can get in the first 2 seconds.
7: Yeah.
8: I mean,
7: I
8: go watch The Chase now every night.
7: Yeah.
8: I go, well, yeah, well, if you gave me 5 more seconds, I did know the answer to that.
6: Well, that's what happens in Battle of the Sexes.
7: Yeah. If you're a kid it doesn't do well in tests, that's
8: very
7: okay.
8: Relatable.
7: You could be a scientist who works on a project that goes over a year, or you could be, you know, you're not going to always wake up every day, go to work, your boss going to put a piece of paper in front of you, finish this in an hour, you know what I mean? That's not what life's like, unless you're a certain kind of person, but, so don't...
8: I just Googled it. I wanted to know, did you know what it stood for, NAPLAN?
7: No, I don't.
8: The National Assessment Program Literacy and Numeracy.
7: Oh.
8: Well, and then there's an N at the end, I don't know what that's for, but anyway.
7: Numeracy?
8: I just wanted to know. I wanted to know, yeah.
7: Yeah.
8: No, that's good.
6: What's happening with Ken?
8: Now, interesting story on the back of Ken Hinckley being named coach of Tasmania. They launched some merchandise the other day, the new Tassie Devils. I feel for them because this stuff, it's unfortunate, but Ken Oath, which is a good old Aussie slang.
7: Mm.
8: So they released released some clothing and hats. I don't know what they released, but anyway, Ken Oath, they've had to take it off the shelves. Someone didn't check. There's a brand in Queensland, a surfing brand called Ken Oath.
6: Oh.
8: Mm. Yeah. No, not because it was rude. It's because a rival mob said, hang on, copyright. Do you know this happened? I found this story interesting. The Fremantle Dockers, the day they launched, back whatever year that was, they had the same thing. They said, oh, the Dockers will be a good name. We're Fremantle. We're the wharf area. There's a big department store chain in the US called Dockers.
6: Right.
8: And they contacted them and said, you can't use it.
6: So what have
8: so
6: they
8: for
6: done?
8: A long, long time, they couldn't, well, they've obviously gotten around it in the end, but they had to just be the Fremantle Football Club in the early days because someone in the marketing department didn't do their homework.
7: Google. There's a website you can just punch things into. Yeah, it'll tell you.
8: It's not that hard. Mm. And just quickly, Barnaby has, Barnaby's wife, Vicky, Barnaby Joyce, that is, we played it earlier in the week about him yelling at his dog on TV. There you go. His wife has banned the ABC from their house. They're not welcome. Vicky Campion.
7: Wasn't the ABC's fault that he yelled at his dog?
8: I'd be able to chat to the dog. Here's Barnaby talking about it.
5: Well, you can hear it, but she was right underneath my feet and just barking. Not sort of like Quali Woof Woof. It was like continual, like, wah, wah, wah, wah, wah, wah, wah.
8: And oh, no.
5: Here's Sarah Ferguson, which is not a great loss. Sarah Ferguson's getting a fair run-up and giving me some media chin music. And I'm not on the balls of my toes. I'm not playing the good shots.
8: So Barnaby, just defending what happened earlier.
7: Unbelievable.
6: Where was that on Channel 9?
8: I think so,
7: Okay. It's a pretty indicative pointing the finger everyone at every, literally at the dog, every man and his dog, instead of just owning it.
8: Yeah.
7: Bloody hell.
6: Good on you, Barnaby.
8: Rude, it's a loss. Triple M.
9: The top five things we learnt on Rude, Dits and Loz this week. Number five. We learnt Tex Walker got in trouble over the weekend for his potty mouth on Triple M.
8: Potty mouth Walker. On the weekend. Calling the footy here on Triple M.
6: What
8: national game it was.
10: Dawes said to him, give it to Tex, it's his 700th goal. And I thought, it's not, but I'm not saying no.
11: No, just take it.
6: This is a family station.
10: No, not the right word to use, was it?
9: Thankfully, Tex is very remorseful and is really trying to clean up his...
10: What was the name of the Russian gymnast with three testicles?
6: Oh, no, you're going to get kicked off again.
10: Who'd you nick a bollock off?
7: Yes,
10: Loz.
7: Yes, Tex.
9: Good. Number four. Last week we learnt if Loz is Paracombe's finest export with an Inspector Rusciutto investigation.
7: I'm not Paracombe's finest export.
6: Now, have you worked out who the Paracombe's finest export is yet, other than you?
9: We learnt the investigation somehow turned into a rumour.
7: It has to be someone from Paracombe.
6: So that means you are then, definitely.
7: Some of the people haven't left, that's
8: you
7: why
8: are
7: they're not
8: the
7: exports.
8: Finest export.
12: Rumour confirmed.
8: Rumour confirmed.
7: That is a really sad stat.
6: You could win $500.
8: Mm.
7: Rumour... This is getting confusing.
8: Hey, wouldn't this be the first time that was an inside job.
12: Rumour confirmed.
9: Number three. We learned Port player Jason Horne-Francis is ineligible for the Brownlow after getting suspended last week.
6: Can't go then, he got suspended. Gee, your missus will be fuming.
13: She wasn't happy. She wasn't happy at all. She was doing research. Surely people have been, and she made me watch Brownlow's back to see if people were there that were suspended and that kind of thing. I was like, oh my. Why didn't the club appeal it? Why didn't the club appeal it? They should have appealed it. Are they serious?
14: Three votes.
9: Number two. We learned Loz doesn't know how to properly execute cash for comment.
7: Went out to dinner on Saturday night.
8: Yeah.
7: That's Pizza Bandit on Unley Road and had a beautiful dinner there. Sorry, it's called Bandit Pizza. Bandit Pizza, I got it around the wrong way.
8: Right.
7: This isn't a cash for comment thing, so it doesn't matter.
8: Really?
7: But, you know. Yeah. Anyway, had a good time.
8: Yeah.
9: Step aside, Loz. It's time for the Chris Dittmar Cash for Comment Clinic, proudly presented by McGain.
6: Tell us all about McGain Real Estate.
8: Well, if you work in real estate right now, you'll want to hear this. Horton Alunga Footy Club, I went down there last night with McGain. I talk about McGain's a lot on this show, but for good reason.
9: Real estate company, McGain's
8: are expanding. Anyway, McGain's are getting more and more inquiries as their market share continues to grow.
9: Sometimes you can't tell if Dits works for McGain's or Triple M.
8: So, yeah, we are expanding. So, when I say we, McGain's, obviously.
6: No, we know Dits.
8: But I...
15: The mill.
8: This is more breaking news than it is a rumour. But, you know, we talk a lot about McGain Real Estate on this show.
7: Mm-hmm.
8: McGain's have got a beautiful home.
6: How did you manage to get McGain's
8: in? Well, I just... No, I said it's kind of a rumour, but I've kind of had it confirmed because I just looked it up. McGain's have got a magnificent home.
6: You're going to get done for cash for comments.
8: On Hamilton Island. Beautiful holiday home.
7: Yeah.
8: The rumour is, no, a luxury yacht has exploded out the front of it. That's not the McGain yacht, all right? But all right, you'll see this on the news.
6: Everyone will keep
7: I've got a rumour, guys. My uncle's dry cleaning business. They've got a deal on at the moment.
12: Rumour confirmed.
9: Number one. A year ago, before the Crows were playing Collingwood, this caller really grinded Roo's gears.
8: Got Axel on the line. Hello, Axel.
11: Hello.
8: How old are you?
11: Eight. I also have one thing to say.
8: Yeah. What is it?
11: Grade 5.
6: Oh! Axel, don't ever do that again.
15: Naughty little bugger.
6: No. I'll come and kick you right up the backside.
15: Hey.
6: No.
15: Cheeky Axel little bugger.
6: Disrespectful.
15: Oh. I'm coming out to King's Baptist School.
7: He's probably the only...
11: Grade 5.
9: Don't you dare say that.
15: Down.
9: 1 year on, the Crows were set to play the Pies again, and look who called in.
6: G'day, Axel.
11: Hello.
6: You're not that little boy that rang a while ago and was... A little cheeky one, are you?
11: Maybe, maybe not.
6: Oh! Are you not? Yeah. Are you the same kid or not?
15: Yeah.
11: Yeah.
6: I don't like you, Axel.
8: No!
6: Oh,
8: no.
6: He
8: does, Axel.
6: Don't like him at all. He's a naughty little boy.
8: No, he's not. He's a ripper. We love
6: very
8: you,
6: Axel.
7: Very naughty. He's a child.
6: No. Axel, are you going to the footy tomorrow night?
11: Don't have tickets.
6: Oh, bad luck about that.
7: Oh, no!
8: Is there anything else you got to tell us, Axel?
11: Go
6: Pies. Hey, little bugger. Cheeky little bugger.
9: The top five things we learnt on Rude Dits.
8: Oh, another great week.
15: He'll ring in today, I can see that.
7: Well, did you end up getting him tickets?
6: Yeah.
7: Yeah?
6: We got him tickets.
8: Did you?
7: They would have had a great time. Yeah. Glad someone did.
16: The top five.
7: Hilarious, Sammy the Sound Man. Thank you very much.
16: Rude, it's a Loz on Triple M.
0: Triple M's Rude Dits and Loz for breakfast.
7: I'm going to see the Odyssey tonight, and that's not, you know, a story. But what is a story is the fact that there's no IMAX in Adelaide to watch it on.
8: What do you mean?
6: Because there was for a long time, wasn't
7: there? Yeah, we did have one. I think it was
8: We don't have an IMAX.
7: No, we don't.
6: It was off Rundle Street for years. That was 30 years ago, 25 years ago. I don't know when it finished.
7: I think they might have been expensive to upkeep and not enough people were going to the movies.
8: How many movies are made in IMAX?
7: Not a lot.
16: So this is the first movie shot entirely in IMAX.
6: So you can watch any other movie before on any other screen, but it was better on IMAX.
16: Well, no, there were movies that would shoot certain parts with IMAX. So certain scenes would look better and stuff on an IMAX screen, but this is the first movie that's
6: Why did we have one 20-odd years ago?
7: Well, it was just the trend, and enough people were going to the movies that they could afford to make the investment. And it was a real, you know, this movie's in IMAX. Even if it wasn't 100% in IMAX, it was kind of like the angle to get people in. And then people just stopped caring about us. So people started watching movies on their phones, so they just stopped caring about quality of the screen. But they're calling it Christopher Nolan. He's known to be a bit of an elitist when it comes to this sort of stuff. Like, he cares more about the movie being perfect than people actually seeing it. Well, that's what they're saying.
8: So who's he?
7: Chris, he's a director.
8: Okay.
7: He's a bit of a very particular type operator who, instead of just using CGI, he will force them all to sail to a tiny island and then he'll use a massive puppet that looks like... I mean, it's commendable, but it's just so much work.
8: Yeah.
7: Goes into his pedantic sort of...
8: And expensive.
7: Yeah, and it pays off because he always wins Oscars and stuff like that for how good he... Well, I think he's won a couple or one at least.
16: Yeah, he won an Oscar for
7: his movies are good, but there's an argument to be made that, like, it gets in his own way sometimes, and this is a good example of that. Not everyone has an IMAX in their town. Not everyone can afford to go to the...
8: made in IMAX, but we don't have one. So how and where will you watch it?
7: You can watch it on a normal screen. It's significantly chopped, so the edges of the border you can't see. It looks different.
6: So places like Sydney, do they have one or do they have 10 IMAX? Like, surely if there's only one or two in the whole of Sydney, or New South Wales, for instance, they're not going to drive an hour to go to a certain movie, are they?
7: Some people will, but that's what people are saying about this choice to do it in IMAX, is that it's kind of alienating a huge portion of the world because not everyone has IMAX. And it does significantly change. Anyway, I Googled, should I go see it still without IMAX? And the first comment was yes. It was quite philosophical. They said, don't let perfect be the enemy of good. And I went, okay, That's good enough for me.
8: Gee, I'll write that down.
7: It doesn't have to be perfect. It's still good. Go see
8: I've lived my life.
16: I don't think any of us
8: based on that.
7: Yeah, well, sometimes you do. Yeah, well, it's not going to be exactly the way I want it, so I won't. Mm. I won't.
6: It's
7: do
6: a long
7: it,
6: movie, isn't it? By all reports.
7: Yeah, The Odyssey is a famously very long story. Apparently, it's really good, and I do like Greek mythology and Greek stuff, so I'm interested in it. But it better be bloody good. I tell you what, 3 hours. I'd stop watching the footy.
8: So are we a real
7: grown
8: up town?
6: You'd be asleep at 3 quarters of the movie.
8: Are we a real grown up town if we don't have IMAX?
7: That's a good question, Dits. Are we a real grown up town if bands don't come here and we don't have IMAX and this and that?
8: It's a worry.
7: Yeah.
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7: Yesterday I was talking about the fact that I'm going to start face painting again. Well, I'm not going to start. I'm going to.
8: You're making a big comeback.
7: Do one face painting.
8: Because you used to do kids' parties, didn't
7: you? Yeah. I mean, I was just saying to Dits, I was like Krusty the Clown. Yeah. I'd show up sort of hungover to these kids' parties and smelling like the pub. And it's terrible. Oh, no. I was never like, you know, I was always safe to be around children, but
8: I don't know about that.
7: But I certainly wasn't feeling fantastic when I was there. Yeah. And if you've ever been to a kids' party when you're not in, you know, tip-top shape, it's a specific kind of punishment, really. You know, and kids wouldn't win the pass, and I'd get down and go, life's not fair, mate. you think I want to be here dressed as a ladybird?
8: Oh, come on.
7: This is what happens when you don't win pass the parcel, buddy.
8: Life lesson.
7: But there was one particular day that I had a shocker. It was in Port Wollonga. I don't know if this family can remember me, but anyway, this happened. And I'll never forget.
9: You probably did your best work.
7: At a 5-year-old's party while these kids were playing, it was Pass the Beanbag or something. It was like, you know, pass the parcel, but it was low budget version. I went, you guys just keep playing. And I went off and threw up in the bushes.
9: Mario's sick.
7: Mummy, the ladybird, throwing up again. Yeah. You do what you got to do. And I reckon about 80% of the time I was fine and, yeah, you know, you have a great time. But then it would just happen on a Sunday morning and I'd have it for friends 21st or something like that before, and you do what you got to do.
8: Yeah. Oh, God.
7: What have you...
8: Guy got married completely hungover, that's probably half the population, I guess, when you're a bit younger, but we were rotten. It was like a footy trip with women on our wedding and...
7: That's terrible.
8: Yeah, well,
7: and
8: what
7: was
8: happens.
7: Sarah with child, so...
8: She was pregnant.
7: Yeah.
8: So she wasn't hungover.
7: She was just, you know...
9: But we had a good time.
7: Yeah.
8: Yeah. So, I want to ask Sarah about that.
9: Yeah.
7: Yeah. What does she remember of the day?
9: Yeah, it was a good wedding.
7: Did you end up sort of hair of the dog feeling okay to, like, once you got to reception?
9: Oh, yeah, you got back into it.
7: Yeah.
9: Yeah. That's what you do.
8: Yeah.
7: What did you have to do when you'd had a few and you had to wake up the next day and just get on with life and the world keeps turning and you want to die, but you got to go to a kid's party or you got to get married or you got to coach a footy clinic or whatever
8: it
7: is.
8: Work. So back in the day, you were the kid's party entertainer. Mm. I just couldn't imagine doing that.
7: And I reckon 80 to 90% of the time I was just like acting like a wiggle, and then occasionally Krusty the Clown would show up and, you know, she'd been at her 21st or something and she had a little bit of a harder time getting through it.
9: Well, let's go to Brighton. G'day, Oscar. What have you done? A bit dusty.
10: Yeah, g'day, Roo, Dits and Loz. I had a Christmas show, and I said to my missus, we're leaving at 10. Mm. And at 1 o'clock, she goes, all right, it's time to go. And I was like, all right, it's fine. And I had a half marathon to run at 5:30.

0: morning.
1: What time?
2: 5:30.
0: And it was at Victor Harbour.
3: Oh.
0: I was up at 4, so I got home at 1:30.
3: Oh, no.
0: Smashed a hash brown and went to bed. And then.
1: And you ran it?
0: Yeah, ran half a mile. Yeah, I threw up on the way down. And threw up 4 times on the run.
2: Oh.
0: And ran with me. Yeah, she was impressed.
3: That is determination. Well done.
2: That is unbelievable.
3: All right, let's go to Barry. Hello, Mick. What have you done hungover, mate?
4: I managed to break a swimming club record hungover.
3: What?
2: Love
3: what,
2: it.
3: What distance?
4: 100 backstroke.
3: Oh, right. My God. How long ago was this? How old were you?
4: A long time ago, about 1989, I want to say.
3: Right.
4: And as Rue would know, yeah, went out to the vines, did rolled in at about 4 o'clock in the morning, and then I had to be at the pool at about 10. And set the record a little bit slower than what it should have been, but that stood for, it was only broken 2 years ago.
3: Oh, well done.
1: Wow.
3: All right, you must have swung
1: maybe
3: fast.
1: The bloke timing was hungover as well.
2: Yeah. That's
4: right. Yeah, maybe.
3: Good on you, Mick. Well done.
1: Let's go to Morphavale. Wow. G'day, Brendan. What have you done hungover?
5: G'day. At my son's birth.
2: Your son's birth?
5: Yeah.
2: Oh,
5: yeah.
2: No.
1: Yeah.
2: How did that even happen?
5: Well, the little monkey came 3 weeks early.
3: Oh, so it's
1: his fault.
2: Cheeky.
5: Yeah, exactly. But I managed to get through. Well, it was all right from the night. I was still drunk.
3: Yeah.
5: But then the next morning when he came, yeah, it's a bit dusty. But I managed to rev up like a two-stroke engine running out of petrol just as he was born. We didn't know what sex he was at the time. And we come out, you know, as a guy, you're a bit partial kind of on a boy. So when he came out and thought he was a boy, I was revved up and went, oh, winner!
1: Oh, no.
2: Wow.
1: All right.
2: Sounds like a really tough 24 hours for you.
6: Get ready to play Triple M's Battle of the Sexes.
2: Ladies, come on.
6: And you could win an easy $250.
1: All right, let's head to McGill. G'day, Antoinette.
7: Hello, good morning. How are you going?
1: Have you rang before?
7: I have rung before.
1: Are you the sandwich maker, or have I got that completely wrong?
7: No, I'm a receptionist.
1: Receptionist.
7: At the chicken factory.
3: Have you ever made a sandwich?
7: I can make a sandwich.
3: Well, there's a loose connection there.
1: All right.
3: What would you do with some cash, Antoinette?
7: I might go out on the weekend with my girlfriends for dinner.
1: Good on you. Go to a nice restaurant.
2: I love that.
3: All right. Now you're up against Farmer Brad. G'day, Brad.
8: G'day. How you going?
3: Good. Rich? Tell us about your farm. What do you do?
8: Not too much. Just look after a property, do a bit of gardening. There's some livestock on it.
3: Yeah, right.
8: And just keep things neat and tidy.
1: Sounds like a good little job there,
3: now,
1: Brad.
3: What would you do with $250?
8: Probably go out for a nice dinner, treat my wife to a nice dinner out, and nice date night.
3: Now, down in Kangarilla, where would you come to the city, or would you go out locally?
8: Probably to the city, I'd say.
3: All right, good on you. Okay, let's get into shall we?
2: Just quickly, what I've learned about this segment is when we ask people what they're going to do, most people want to have an experience with someone they love, as opposed to buying a thing or an object.
3: Yeah.
2: I think that says a lot about who we are, and I think that's nice.
1: And probably where we're at. We're probably all sacrificing those sort of things at the moment.
3: Yeah, for sure.
2: That's what's most important. Yeah. Love it.
1: All right. Well, let's try and give someone a treat.
3: Remember, you've got a lifeline each, and your name is your buzzer.
1: Here we go. Which gender is more likely to go to the gym?
7: Antoinette.
3: Brad. Yes, Antoinette.
7: Men.
3: Oh!
1: Surprising.
3: Brad, free hit for you, Brad.
8: All right, women.
2: Yeah, there you go.
9: Yep, 19% versus 16%.
2: That is shocking.
3: Mm. Yeah, come on, everyone.
2: Man, all my friends are lazy.
3: Come on.
2: All right. Question number two. Name a girl's name that is also a flower.
7: Antoinette.
3: Brad. Yes, Antoinette.
7: Lifeline.
10: Lifeline.
2: Daisy.
1: Yes.
3: Lily. Could have been Lily.
2: Poppy.
9: Rose.
3: Are there many? Rose.
2: Beautiful.
3: Oh, of course. Yeah, right.
1: Rose.
3: It's 1-1. Question three. Who played Maverick in Top Gun?
7: Antoinette.
3: Oh, Antoinette. Straight onto it.
7: Tom Cruise.
3: 2-1 to Antoinette.
2: 2-1.
3: Righto.
1: What is a socket wrench mainly used for?
8: Brad.
3: Yes, Brad.
8: Listening nuts.
2: Yeah.
3: Yeah, that'll do. Ooh, yep. Now it's a thriller today. It's 2-2.
2: 2-2.
3: 2-2. Question five. How's this question?
2: This one.
9: Shootout.
3: What is this?
2: What is balayage?
8: Brad.
7: Antoinette.
9: Oh, Brad.
3: Brad. Brad. Brad. Yes, Brad. In.
8: Lifeline.
1: Oh!
9: What are you doing, Brad? Who are you choosing?
8: I think I'm going to go with Dits.
9: Oh,
3: thank God for that.
9: I mean, he knows the girl stuff.
2: He often knows, yep. But does he know this?
1: Yeah.
9: This is really...
1: He knows it,
3: you're
1: I can
3: laugh
1: tell.
3: At this, but I heard this. I was getting my hair cut the other day.
2: Oh, you're joking.
3: In a women's salon.
2: Yeah.
1: Oh, my
2: what
1: God.
2: What is it, Dits?
3: So, good morning, Beck Hoffman, who cut my hair. She's
1: Beck.
3: The hairdresser to the stars.
2: You've got to get this right. You can't just say...
3: Once gave... Look, I... this is fair income.
1: Just give the answer.
3: Because I thought, what is that? I've never heard that word before. It's something in a women's hairdressing salon.
2: Yeah, what is it?
3: I know
2: it?
3: That. Oh, isn't that enough?
2: Nah.
3: It's something to do with hair. It's in a women's...
9: No,
3: they were discussing
9: it.
3: It
9: needs to be slightly more specific.
2: That's like saying, socket wrench is something to do with a shed and boys...
3: I don't know.
1: We're going to give Antoinette a go.
3: Am I on the money or not?
9: Oh, I can't.
2: We don't want to give anything away.
1: You're going to give
7: I don't know what that is.
1: Oh. Right. We're giving it a no for Brad.
3: Brad, sorry, mate. So I know. I've heard this.
1: So, Antoinette, free shot.
7: No, I don't know.
2: Right,
3: we're going to the tiebreaker.
9: There you go. Well, for those playing at home, Loz.
2: It's a style of colouring hair where you paint.
3: Oh, and you're not giving it to me.
2: No, because it's a specific technique of adding colour to
1: what's
2: the hair.
1: What's the score here? Is it 2-1?
9: Yeah, it's still a something. That's shootout.
3: It's 2-2. We go to the tiebreaker.
1: All right, here we go, ladies and gentlemen. How many sides does a hexagon have?
7: Antoinette.
8: Brad.
3: Antoinette.
1: For the win.
7: Quick.
1: He's got the chocolate. Good on you, Antoinette. Good on you. $250 straight for you. Out to dinner.
3: Well done.
7: Thank you, guys.
3: And it's to do with hairdressing.
2: Yeah, but that's like saying...
3: I was in the bloody salon.
2: That's like saying a socket wrench is used on, in
3: mechanics.
2: Who
3: do I take this to? Who's the tribunal?
1: No.
2: You won't win, mate. You've got to say what it is. I'm actually really impressed that you knew it was in a hairdressing salon. That's
1: well,
2: amazing.
1: When you go to girls' salons to get your own hair cut.
3: I listen to what they're talking about.
2: Yeah. Well,
1: not closely enough.
2: Closer. You should be doing a cert 3 in hair and finding out.
9: It's Rude, it's a Loz. 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
7: School's been back this week. The kids went back Tuesday. Some went back Monday.
8: It feels
7: so
8: like 6 months I've been on holiday.
7: Yeah, well, they had 3 weeks, the kids, which is not what the parents want. It's taken us until Friday today to talk about what happened earlier on the week. Because we've only just recovered from school holidays. I got my wife on the phone, Sarah. Good morning.
9: Hello, everybody.
8: Hi, Sarah.
6: Morning, Sarah.
9: So, how are you going?
7: It was a tough school holidays. Ran out of things to do. It was a bit wet and cold this winter. Yes. So you thought on Monday you'd get out and do something just out of sheer necessity.
9: Yes, we were. Well, I thought the kids were going back to school and then realised they still had Monday off. Mm. So I thought I just needed to get out of the house and do something different.
7: So what did you decide to do?
9: Well, the girls wanted to go op shopping, so Sophie has a place that she loves to go to called Savers.
8: Oh, yeah. I'm surprised I haven't run into her there. I basically live at Savers. Love it.
9: So I thought, okay, we'll go for a drive to Savers and we'll check that out, and I might just whip into Costco because I've never been to Costco before. So I thought, we'll drive down there.
7: Where's that Churchill Road, isn't it?
9: Yeah.
7: Yep.
9: Yeah.
7: Okay.
9: Yeah. So, and you always tell me I should be buying in bulk.
7: That's right. Yeah. Well, we have got 8 people in the family.
9: Yeah, so I thought I'd go and check it out.
7: Okay. Mm-hmm. What happened?
9: Anyway, so I dropped the girls off down at Savers, made sure they were okay, and then took Tom with me to Costco. I thought, I'll just whip down to Costco.
7: He's a lucky boy.
9: Yeah, well, he was keen. He thought he was going to get a surprise from Costco. We didn't really know what to expect. Anyway, we got there, found a park, went to walk in the entrance of the shop, and there was this big guy there, and I said, oh, hi, this is my first time to Costco. And he's like, well, you've got to turn around, love, and you've got to walk around and go to the membership section and join up to get in.
7: Okay. It's not at the front door.
9: No, okay. No. So I had to walk around, walk in the exit door, and then find the membership spot and join up.
7: Okay, what'd that cost?
9: That cost me $65.
7: Right. Okay. That's an expensive start. Yep.
8: Yeah.
9: Yeah. And then I had to have a photo taken. They asked a million questions. Oh, then the photo didn't work, so then I had to have another one and stand back. It felt like I was getting a mugshot taken. Anyway, so finally had got my membership card, and then the lady said I had to walk back out the exit in the entrance.
6: Okay. That's convenient. Right.
7: Yeah. Good start.
9: Yeah, so that's what we did. Tom and I walked back, scanned my little card, and the man said, no, no, you need to get a trolley, love. You'll need a trolley.
7: Okay.
9: So I was like, quick, Tom, run out and get a trolley. So he ran out, came back. He had a Coles trolley.
8: Oh, no.
7: So what happened then?
9: Well, the man said, you can't bring the Coles trolley. You need a Costco trolley.
7: Right. So
9: we went and got the Costco trolley, and they are huge. The Costco trolleys are huge. So, and, like, you can't even steer. He was struggling to steer it. It was funny. Anyway, so we finally got our trolley and into Costco, and it really quickly got very overwhelming because there's a lot of stuff in Costco.
8: Is it all bulk?
9: Bulk, yes. It's like a massive warehouse.
7: How bulk?
9: Oh, you can buy fridges there, you can buy washing machines there. But then in the food section, everything's in bulk, like packs of 30 or 40.
7: Yeah, well, I saw... usually, we have a few kiwi fruit every now and then in the house because the kids like them. But I did see a massive tub of kiwi fruit the other day. Well, what the hell are we doing? Making bad loaves or something?
9: Well, so we quickly zoomed around, and pretty much the first aisle we went to, there was gigantic packs of Oreos, biscuits, like everything I didn't even want Tom to see.
8: Yeah.
9: And he was pestering me, and I was like, no, let's have a quick look at everything else before we decide what we're going to get.
7: So what'd you get?
9: I
7: actually saw a big pack of biscuits too the other day, and they were the Italian ones. What are they called?
9: Biscoff.
8: Yeah.
9: Well, I walked around, and I got overwhelmed. There were so many people in there. I ended up just buying a gigantic packet of rice cups that the boys like.
6: Rice cups.
7: Yeah.
9: And then I spotted, I thought, I better get something healthy. There was fruit there, and I grabbed the gigantic packet of kiwi fruit.
7: So you got kiwi fruit, rice, and what else you get? Biscuits.
9: Well, that happened at the checkout.
6: Who shops there? If these things are in bulk and you've got to buy so many of everything, what sort of people shop there?
9: Heaps of families, I think. I did see a friend of mine there. She'd come from Malala.
6: Yeah.
7: Okay.
9: But I said to her, I can't stop and chat because I need to get out of here because I've got the cash. Oh, they sell everything. They sell big platters of sandwiches. They've got meat. They sell giant milks.
7: Yeah, and all you got was rice, kiwi fruit and biscuits.
8: I had to get out.
7: So did you get out in the end, or did you have to buy another membership to get out?
9: Well, by the time I got to the checkout, it was probably about 10 minutes later. That's when Tom annoyed me enough to get the bisque off. I said, just put it in the trolley. I think I need to plan it as a day trip on my own so I can take my time.
8: I reckon we should get people to sort of text in, what's the plan, how do you tackle Costco so that it's actually cost effective, you get what you need, and like what's your go-to grocery shopping list, because, you know, every household's going to be different, but you need a bit of an idea before you go on because there's so much bulk.
7: Well, maybe just go to the zoo in school holidays.
9: Yeah, you need a plan.
7: All right, good work.
9: Okay.
7: All right, well,
9: thank you.
7: See
9: ya.
6: The Adventures of Sarah Ricciuto.
8: Yeah, brilliant.
5: Triple M's Roo, Dids and Loz for breakfast.
8: Sporty Spice got married recently, and Ginger and Scary and Baby were there. Oh, was it?
6: Yeah.
8: I did not know that. Mm. She married an Aussie bloke, is she? Oh, he was quite a handsome man.
7: Dits knows his Spice Girl stuff.
8: He does. Yeah.
6: Celebrity goss.
8: Yeah. But there was one notable absence. So all the other Spice Girls were there. But Victoria, Posh Spice, was in watching the World Cup.
6: Yeah.
8: So she was with David somewhere else. I don't know.
6: Well, the interesting thing was, so when they said, oh, fair enough, she's at the World Cup. But England weren't playing.
8: No. Well, she was there. Yeah. At the wedding, they weren't playing.
6: No.
8: And also, David hasn't played for like 20 years. Like, and she never, even when he was playing, she never reacted once to anything he ever did. No. She was completely stoic.
6: There was a little bit of, I want to be in the stands with him because the cameras will be on a lot.
8: Maybe. Or just supporting her husband.
7: Maybe. Maybe. No, 100%
8: Look, it never seemed like she really cared that much about their game. I don't know how she felt on
7: the inside.
8: Are
7: they close or not?
8: Well, they are. And she commented on the photo with love hearts and stuff. Like, you know, so she
6: was. Didn't she send a song?
8: Yeah, she did something. I don't know.
6: So she was involved in some way.
8: She was involved in some
6: way. But couldn't be bothered going.
8: But not going because of the World Cup that your husband's not playing in just feels like it's not a good enough excuse to miss out on one of your closest friend's weddings.
7: Yeah.
8: I just don't know. But that's just my opinion. We've had in our radio station a sort of bit of drama with this. Tommy, good morning.
10: Morning, Loz.
8: Producer Tom, what have you got to tell us about your other show you produce?
10: So Dead Set Legends on Saturday morning, Callum Ferguson very occasionally hosts the show.
8: Cricketer.
10: In between his various trips he does.
7: Mm-hmm. He has more holidays than we do.
10: Yes, that's true. So it is a brutal two-hour show a week, so it's, it's hard to fit in all the time. But he missed a show recently for a golf trip.
8: Mm-hmm.
10: And we also learned it wasn't just the show he missed. He also missed his wife's sister's wedding.
6: For a golf trip.
10: For the golf trip.
7: Wife's
8: sister-in-law's wedding for sister-in-law's a golf wedding.
10: Golf trip. And it's not as if this man doesn't have enough golf trips. So anyway.
7: And you're talking about this now on the radio.
10: Yeah. Well,
7: I'm sure he'll be wrapped with that.
10: Yeah, I'm sure he is. But,
8: have you spoken about this on air already?
10: Yeah, I'm pretty sure we have, yeah. No. Well, if we haven't, we have now.
6: We have now.
10: I tried to ring him to, you know, confront him about it this morning, but
8: I think he's golfing somewhere.
10: He must be golfing somewhere.
7: It's been a bloody good golf trip.
10: Yeah.
8: I wonder if there was any fallout to that.
7: Oh, yeah.
10: Well, probably will be now, but
8: anyway.
7: Was it her first wedding or second wedding?
10: Why does that matter?
8: It matters. I think it matters. Yeah. Because the first wedding is quite a big ordeal, isn't it?
10: Yeah.
8: Second wedding can be a little bit more low-key.
10: Okay. Well,
8: and people,
10: I think it's a bit
8: boy who cried wolf sometimes because people go, wedding, okay, here we go.
6: We can only ask. I mean, if she goes again, will he go to the next one?
10: Well, it depends if it lines up.
7: Depends if it's scheduled.
6: Well, very good point. Yeah.
8: He might have a buck showing or something.
6: She should get married midweek or something just to avoid the wedding.
8: Okay, I don't know about that. It's still, even if it is your second wedding, it's still your wedding. You're still marrying someone you love and you want your family there.
10: It was more than his second golf trip.
8: That's right.
10: I believe.
8: Exactly. How many golf trips have you been on? All right, 1-3-3-5-3, give us a buzz. Why did you miss the wedding? Okay, was it you who missed it, or are you a bride or a groom and, like, someone that you cared about didn't show up because they had grand final tickets or something, you know? My sister had her wedding on grand final day. Everyone came.
6: What?
8: It was 2001. You know, Essendon, who cares? They lost. My uncle, I've never seen a sadder man in my life. Slouched in the chair, tie loosened. He's a huge Essendon fan. And we're all doing the chicken dance, and he's just sort of got red wine lips, in the corner.
6: Yeah. And why did you miss the wedding?
8: Good question. Posh Spice missed Scary Spice's. No, Sporty Spice's wedding. Sorry, I got my spices mixed up.
6: Yeah.
8: Got my nutmeg and tarragon mixed up. She designed the dress for her and everything, but she couldn't come because she was watching the World Cup with David. I don't know if that's a good enough excuse. David wasn't in playing. He hasn't played for years. But someone texted in and said she did make the dress. Okay, there you go.
6: Yeah.
8: That might make up for it.
6: Contribution.
8: Why'd you miss the wedding? Who we got on the line?
7: Let's go to Abbey Valley. G'day, Silver.
11: Hi, how you going, guys?
7: Good, thank you.
8: What's your story?
11: Well, my brother didn't miss his wedding, but he and I were watching a Port Adelaide Glenelg Grand Final, SANFL.
6: Yeah.
11: And we watched the first and second quarter. And when the second quarter ended, he said, "Come on, sis, we've got to go get married." And we ran outside and he and his wife got married. And he said, "Come on, bubs, we've got to watch the third and fourth quarter." So we ran back inside and we watched the rest of the game. And after the fourth quarter, and thank goodness Port Adelaide beat Glenelg, we had the reception.
8: Where'd you have the reception? In the club room?
11: it was my brother and my sister-in-law were older, like they were getting married in their 50s.
8: Yeah.
11: So they had this huge backyard. So they actually decked out their whole backyard. They got married in their backyard. And the reception was in the backyard as well. So we were able to duck into the lounge room to watch the footy.
6: Yeah, good.
8: Half-time wedding. That's
11: half-time wedding.
8: This tells you guys you can have both, I think.
6: Yeah.
8: You can have the footy and a wedding. Yeah.
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2: Bo Ryan, Kat and Woodsy.
3: Ah, yeah. Here we are. Here we are.
4: Yeah.
3: We are horny. You are horny. Everyone is horny. It is Frisky Friday.
4: Yeah, Frisky Friday.
3: We love it. We love it. Plenty happening on the show. Sexiest man in the world, Brayton Astor, coming up.
4: Very, yes.
5: Talk about very, being frisky.
3: Very, very soon.
5: Man.
3: But everything points at our man, Alfie, because we are giving away, unless you've been living under a rock, Sydney, we're giving away Bose wheels from Mazda BT50. The keys are already out there, and we've sent Alfie, our man, out on the streets of Sydney this morning in Bose wheels to show off the Mazda BT50 XT 4x2 Ute. His mission.
4: I love this. What's his challenge?
3: Well, we've been giving him
5: challenges.
3: We've been giving him challenges, and you know he's been doing well. Right?
4: He has.
5: He's been great.
3: He's also been missing.
4: Yeah.
3: And intern Nico's done a great job, but Alfie is back today, and he has another mission.
4: Oh, yes, I love this. Does. What's he doing?
3: His mission. Today, right now, is to pick up strangers on the streets of Sydney, in and around the most beautiful city in the world, who are on their way to work.
5: Yep,
3: and give them a lift.
4: Right, so solicit at places and go get in my car.
3: Yeah, I'm thinking maybe a megaphone and just like. Hey,
5: but can we also say like he's driving a car that's got your big head on it with Triple M? So if he does come up to you, it's not like don't be frightened. It's our man Alfie. He's just offering if you want to lift to work.
4: Yeah, it's not an unmarked car. It's very obvious.
3: He's a household name.
5: You
3: and the car and my head's on the side of it. It is a beautiful car. You can't miss it. You can't.
5: So he's
3: miss
5: not a sicko
3: there.
5: Just trying to pick
4: no,
5: you.
4: No, but it is still awkward trying to solicit strangers into your car.
5: Well, he's a sicko. But
3: he is a sicko. But he's not been a sicko till after 9 a.m. But he's joining us live now, Alfie.
6: Hey guys, cuz I'm in this Mazda BT50. There's so much space in the back seat. I filled it up with lollies, Bo Ryan stickers, Kyle Sandilands, killer pythons, cuz I've got everything in this back seat.
4: So you're getting strangers in with lollies.
5: What a legend.
6: 100%, cuz I'm going to Parramatta now. I'm going to go train stations, bus stops, massage parlors, just in case I want to get a boost happy ending before work or something like that.
4: Yeah,
6: any place I'll pick him up. I don't care, no limits.
3: Hey, mate, I love having you back. And you, mate, great.
5: That's good, is he?
3: Fill the car with whatever you want. I love how you throw Kyle Sandilands into every bloody break, mate. Good on
6: you.
3: He's your boy. I love him too, and he'll be and you know he's back soon. But Alfie, you have a job to do today, mate. You are with us now because it's Frisky Friday. Well, we got you.
5: Yep.
3: How about you lead us with a Frisky Friday joke?
5: What's in love for us?
3: We've got all our Frisky Friday jokes. Sydney have got the Frisky Friday jokes. How about you set the bar with your own Frisky Friday joke right now, mate?
6: All right. I got something. What do you call an inexpensive circumcision?
5: Ooh.
3: What?
6: What? Did you say what?
3: Yeah, what?
6: Sorry, I can't hear.
4: Oh, yep.
6: A rip-off.
4: Oh,
6: that's good. That's good. That's what.
5: Great joke, but the way you told it, brother, you let yourself down.
4: Mate, yeah.
6: Presentation.
3: The four watts in between.
5: Yeah.
3: The
5: answer. What? I thought it was Stone Cold Steve Austin. What?
6: That's on.
3: I thought the answer was what?
5: What?
3: What?
4: I thought it was Little John.
5: Yeah.
4: To the windows. To the what?
3: What?
5: What?
3: So recently there was some massive news announced by Woodsy. Really happy news. They got a lot of Sydney talking. Made us really excited here in the
5: studio.
3: All
5: together.
3: It made me personally. I've been over the moon about it, man. I can't stop thinking about
5: Thanks,
3: it. I think
5: man.
3: it's beautiful.
4: Yeah,
3: it's really
4: fourth chart on the way. That's what we're talking about, right?
3: It couldn't happen.
5: Are you getting clucky to go as well? Are you?
3: Hang on. What do you mean clucky?
5: Like you want to get another one on the way too?
3: What are you talking about?
5: Like the news I shared. Well, I was so happy that Sarah's got the fourth one away.
3: No, I'm talking about the hemorrhoid.
5: Oh,
4: the hemorrhoid.
5: Oh, yeah, bro.
4: Another one on the down the way, right. Is probably fair.
3: Yeah, the hemorrhoid.
5: Yeah. Yes.
3: How is it feeling?
5: Brother, like it was okay at the start, but the pain, it's ridiculous, bro. Like if you've never had one, the pain is unbearable, mate.
3: Pain's unbearable.
5: It's ridiculous.
3: Yeah. Okay. Well,
5: you don't understand, bro. Like, oh, you understand, sorry, but the people that haven't had a hemorrhoid don't understand.
3: Yeah. Mm. Well, I understand because I'll refresh your memory from a few months ago because I've lived it, mate.
4: All week we've been dealing with your hemorrhoids.
3: Yeah.
5: Not and one, but two hemorrhoids.
4: Not two, and it's just constant hemorrhoid chat.
5: How do you manage a hemorrhoid? Is the question on it.
3: Matt, that's a good question.
4: Are you bent over in the mirror looking at it and talking to it, going, please go back up there?
3: No, I just, you know, I just keep an eye on it.
4: Do you like a little tonsil? Do you play with it?
3: No, I
4: don't. Give it a little doo doo doo doo.
3: Is anyone out there that's
4: tickly, tickly, tickly?
5: This angle hurts. This angle's tickle, tickle, tickle.
3: Anyone out there who has had a hemorrhoid knows it ain't laughing matter. Okay?
5: It's laughing when you ain't got it.
4: It's that was fun, wasn't it?
3: It's laughing when you ain't got it. The tables have turned.
5: Hey, I asked you a serious question, mate. How do you manage a hemorrhoid? And you never explained it to me. Now I've got one.
3: I actually was crystal clear explaining how you manage a hemorrhoid. To the point where I was at a pharmacy yesterday picking up some bloody Hydralyte for us. I'm trying to keep the show healthy, right?
5: Yep.
3: As soon as I walk in, I walk straight in and the bloke goes, two blokes. Blokes that work there, a bloke called Matt, another guy going, hey, how's Woodsy's hemorrhoid?
5: And yes.
3: I didn't even get to answer. Like, as I turn around and he goes, did you tell him everything I said? Is he using the cream? And I'm like, mate, the tables have turned.
5: Have they what, mate? It is painful.
3: It is painful.
5: Now I know why you were going to the bathroom every break.
4: I hope this isn't contagious because I do not. I don't have a wife at home to go push it back in.
5: Oh yes,
3: so that's a problem.
4: Yes. Yeah, I'm going to need to go get a boyfriend for a potential hemorrhoid I don't have yet, but might have in the near future.
3: Well, no. It can be. We're a team. We're kind of lovely. We work together. We'll send Cara and Sarah.
4: Oh, brilliant!
3: But we've already made a commitment.
5: We have.
3: We do everything together.
4: Mm.
3: So, Kat, on Monday, you better bring a hemorrhoid to the show.
4: I'm bringing a hemorrhoid in on Monday. I promise.
3: Well, well, well, Brayton Astor is in live in the studio, Frisky Friday. Welcome, mate, and what a day to be a former Rooster legend, a Roosters fan, because the game last night, if you missed it, and you're hearing this correctly, the Sydney Roosters beat North Queensland Cowboys 82 points to 12.
7: Unbelievable. Couldn't believe it. I've always thought the Roosters were a chance to win in the competition, but and they've been travelling pretty good without being great. They're sitting in second, but it's just been a bit of a, I don't know, it's kind of wondering if they really deserve to be there, but yeah. After last night, they certainly do. They've flexed their muscles now, and my opinion's changed. My opinion has changed on them after last night.
5: So you believe they can win the comp
7: definitely,
5: now?
7: Definitely, jeez. Yeah. Just in one game. Like, I mean, their attack's sort of been okay without being great, and they've just gone under the radar, sitting in second. I don't think anyone would have had them in second.
5: No way.
7: With the way the season's gone, Woodsy. But after last night, it's like, okay, they're warming up at the right time.
5: And Tedesco come off at half time as well. He only played 40 minutes last night.
3: What?
7: He's been unbelievable, Tedesco.
3: Who went to fullback?
5: Cody Ramsey.
7: He went all right too.
5: He did a good job, didn't he? And you know what? There's a lot of talk leading in the week with Sammy Walker, the extension. I think it's a 5-year one, mate. He has dead set earned that right there.
7: Yeah, he has. It's an interesting one because he's going to get offered so much money if he goes to November 1. But he has been in really good form all year. He was great in Origin, and last night he was outstanding. So I think the deal gets done. The Roosters now would hit the panic button. They'd want to get it done ASAP.
5: Oh, yeah.
7: Especially after last night because, yeah, even the rumours around Dearden wanting to move back to Sydney.
3: Yeah, that won't go away.
7: It won't go away. And if you're the Roosters, anything could happen, really. There's not many good halves on the market, and not good halves, but great halves.
3: The halves,
7: and
3: when you've got one,
5: Queensland halfback, yeah.
7: I think it happens, and it happens soon.
3: What do you think? Because you played at the Roosters, right? Roosters are a fantastic club for many reasons. They don't lose players, right? They don't lose players they want to keep, and they don't lose good players. They want Sam Walker, but there are new teams coming in that are going to offer him more money than we can count. Yeah. Yeah, so he's going to stay, you reckon?
7: Yeah, well, at the start, though, there's a question mark over Sam from the Roosters, whether he could take them to the promised land, whether he could win a premiership for them. And I think Origin was a bit of a test, and he didn't quite get it done, but he was still very good, and he's been very, very good since. So the only reason they hadn't re-signed him, I believe, is because they weren't sure, and the money that he's asking for is a lot of money. So they wanted to be sure if they were going to pay that money, because, like you said, they want to win premierships. There's nothing else. That's all they want. So I think he stays now, and especially after last night, because I just think they get it done.
5: You've been in and around the Roosters before, Bray. Do you reckon they go, because there was talk could be 10 years, 5 years, and you know, like with those long-term deals, they don't always work out, do they? Yeah. What do you reckon? What's the time with the Chooks?
7: It won't be 10 years. I spoke to some insiders there, pretty high up. It won't be 10 years. I think if you're a player these days with the cap going up and the money available, TV rights, you don't want to sign long-term deals.
5: No
7: like,
5: way.
7: Why if you're a Premier 7... Right, and you got in demand. Why would you sign a 10-year deal? Like,
5: well, you money don't know what the cap's going to be.
3: Well, you do what Dylan Brown and Mitch Moses do, and you get these and Luai, and you get these clauses where you can get out of it whenever you want. but they don't do clauses, Roosters.
7: Even Brown, right? Like, that's a huge deal, and we thought it was crazy. But now, in 3 or 4 years' time, that won't even be near the highest paid player. So, you know, although it's a great deal and he's going to be fine and he's set up for life, you know, why would you commit to that now when the game's getting bigger and better and there's more money and the players are going to be signing bigger deals and just it's more lucrative?
3: Yeah, you can't even live off $1.4 million a year these days.
7: Not in Sydney.
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9: You must find another brain.
8: It's time to test the statistical knowledge of Sydney's Brains Trust with a guy that's the complete opposite of a genius. It's time for Bo Knows.
4: Oh, this is a wonderful day. You could score yourself a double pass to see the Foo Fighters by getting this question correct.
3: Hey, are you in the draw, Bray, to win Bo's Wheels?
7: I'm not.
3: Text Bo to 0457101049.
7: Do you want me to remind you where to text?
3: Or a lot of texts.
7: Been a long week, hasn't it?
5: I've been getting still a lot about Dean Ritchie.
3: Me and Dean Ritchie are good.
7: You look similar, actually.
3: I like Dean Ritchie.
7: I love you.
3: But I'm not.
5: They're moving on. They both hang their articles up on the wall too.
7: Dean Ritchie's horny, you know that. He's frisky.
3: Yeah,
7: he loves it.
3: I like Dean Ritchie, but you know, don't walk me down that road. Frisky Friday, Bo Knows for today. Yes. Ray's in the building. I love him. He's part of this. We pay him a fortune, so he can sit in those
5: boys.
3: No, he does it for love, actually. Him and Reedy both do it for love. Today's question in Frisky Friday. You'll have 25% more sex if you do this. What is it? I'll start with you, Braith.
7: I like it already. I've strategized over this over the years, that's for sure. This is very important for males, this question. Very important. I think you got to play this smart. There's strategy behind this. I'd have to say cook them a meal.
4: Oh, that's nice.
7: A bit romantic, you know?
4: Yeah.
7: But definitely wine involved.
3: Under the
7: influence, we all make stupid decisions. So you got to, a couple of wines.
3: Okay. Mm. So nice wine into the pasta.
5: Yeah, you're saying getting them pissed, is that right?
3: Here is your tequila pasta, baby. That was a joke, Sydney. Yeah.
4: Set the scene. Yeah, no, that is good. Like, look, do you have tea towel on the shoulder as you're moving around the kitchen?
7: In the nude.
4: In the nude.
7: Oh, everything.
4: Yep.
3: Oh, keep going.
4: Just an apron when you pull that hot chook out of the oven.
5: Hair slick back.
4: Oh, yes.
3: God, I'm so horny.
4: Me too, I think.
3: Hang on, Kat, before you pull the trigger on the answer. Where were we at? Brace naked.
4: Yeah, he's got a tea towel over the shoulder. He's bending over to get the chook out of the oven in an apron.
3: No, hang on. Let's not go too far.
4: Oh, okay.
7: We need some music.
3: He's swirling. We got the horny music.
5: I'm pitching Brace a nice moustache.
3: He's swirling a nice bottle of Sam Neill's Red. Yeah. And he's just about to drink.
5: There it is.
3: He pours a little bit in the knocky.
5: Yeah.
3: But then he steps back, right? And he's like me. He takes things too far. He pours a bit on his nipples.
5: Oh, a little bit too far.
3: And then he realizes because he's still got oil on him from the solarium. His back's alight. And he said, so does this make you horny, baby? Yeah. And she goes, you are on fire.
5: That sounds a bit like Van Wilder.
3: She goes, you're on fire. And he goes, you've been watching 360. She goes, no, you're actually on fire. You'll have 25% more sex if you do this. Braith says, Well, cook. Well, you got it wrong. Cook them a meal, but just add a little bit of wine.
4: Yeah.
3: Add a little bit of relief.
4: Yeah,
3: the
4: just
3: nerves.
4: A really spice. Nice a red. Sit it on the table.
3: When was the last time you cooked?
7: Good question, bud.
3: I'm with you.
7: You've got me there.
3: One was early 2000.
4: See, this is a problem. Some men don't need to cook.
7: I cooked last night, but we're talking steaks, you know. I don't know.
5: That's not cooking. It's a barbecue, brother.
3: Steak's not cooking. Steak is a given.
7: Yeah.
3: So when, like 2001, like what?
7: Yeah, back in the 90s, I think.
3: Hey, you've earned the right, mate. Sydney, 133353. It's Frisky Friday. What do you do to get more sex? You'll have 25% more sex if you do this. What is it? My answer is apologise.
5: Really?
4: Oh, really? And that, okay.
3: Well, it's 25% of nothing, still nothing. Let's go to the callers. Dale from Jordan Springs. Happy Frisky Friday, Dale.
10: Frisky Friday, guys. Yeah, I reckon turn her mind on. A bit of sexy talk.
4: Turn them on.
5: Can we
4: set the scene?
5: Yeah,
4: hang
5: give
4: on.
5: Us an
4: All
5: example,
4: right.
5: Dale.
4: She's come home.
5: Come on, Dale.
3: Go, Dale. Dale?
5: That's not going to work, Dale.
10: Hey, baby. How was your day? Come on in. I'll give you a massage.
4: Ooh, that sounds nice.
3: Nice.
5: Can I
10: glass of wine?
4: Yes, please. Pinot?
10: Pinot it will be. Whatever you like, my dear.
4: Ooh, what are we going to do after dinner?
10: After dinner, we can have dessert.
4: Ooh, what have you got for dessert? What's my favourite?
10: Cat's favourite. Something Canadian?
3: Oh, boy.
5: You know,
3: maple leaf, maple syrup.
10: Maple syrup, bit of maple syrup over the body.
5: Where's you?
10: Maybe some strawberries.
5: Where are you putting it first, Dale?
10: Oh, geez, here we go. Oh, I'm getting a bit excited. Ooh. It's Frisky Friday.
3: Oh, yeah, Dale, boy. Hey, you just turned Sydney's mind on, bro.
5: I'll tell you what, that sounded like AI at the start. It sounded like a computer talking.
3: Oh, hang on. Can we get a mop in here?
5: Like, what was going on?
3: Can we get a mop in here, guys?
5: And it's not in front of me or Bo either.
3: Jesus, cat. Dale, that was sensational on the spot. Woody, how good was it?
4: Yeah, I'm sorry. But, you know, a little bit of role play. Dale didn't know he was in for it. So,
10: that's
4: look.
10: That's all good, guys.
4: That was a bit of fun.
3: I'm just picturing maple syrup.
5: Yeah.
3: Jeez. And I love the Canadian reference, considering she was born and raised in Canada.
5: Love that, brother.
3: Dale says turned her mind on. Incorrect.
4: He deserves Dale out with a present.
3: Not only are we going to send him a shifty key ring, but we will send him whatever we've got in the prize cupboard. Something of Mick Molloy's
5: in maple syrup.
3: Good on you, Dale. You're a superstar. Todd, that is a hard act to follow. Welcome to the show.
11: Thank you. Thank you, guys.
3: You'll have 25% more sex if you do this. What is it?
11: I reckon it's making the bed.
5: Ooh.
4: Oh.
5: Making the bed.
3: What do you mean?
5: Like, after you sleep.
4: Like, after you're making the bed, it's like, you know, making it look neat and tidy.
5: I never make
4: pillows.
5: The bed. Well, I'm always on. First one out.
3: But hang on. What, make the bed what? When you, what?
5: Like, just making the bed. Like, if I reckon
3: in the morning,
5: like, last one out of bed has to make it. That's the rule.
4: Yeah, but it does. When you walk into a bedroom and the bed is made and it looks neat and tidy, it's sexy.
3: What?
11: Yeah.
5: Really?
4: It is. It's sexy.
5: Nah, not really.
4: It is. It just goes to show they care about their possessions and they keep things neat and tidy.
3: But is that, okay, that's
4: and then
3: that's
4: we mess
3: man.
4: It all up.
3: Mate, I could walk in and my bed could be on fire. Right? Like, I'm talking inferno and I couldn't care less.
5: Yep.
3: We're
5: I'm with
3: still,
5: you, bro.
3: I'm
5: with
3: still
5: you.
3: Trying to have
5: too, too many pillows, man. Too hard. Yeah.
4: But this is a question for you guys. You'll have 25% more sex if you make more effort with the bed.
3: Yeah, but it's like me asking it to you. You'll have 25% more sex if you make effort with the bed.
4: Yeah, but that is on my terms.
5: I'm actually with you, though.
4: Yeah.
5: What's 25% of zero?
3: I'm going to make my bed right now,
4: put
3: mate.
4: It this way. Put it this way. Who's begging for the sex in your household? Is it your wives or is it you?
5: Definitely me. My missus is pregnant with a fourth.
4: Yeah.
3: 100% me.
4: Yeah, exactly.
3: Yeah, okay. You're
4: make
3: right.
4: the bed.
3: Yeah. I just got a message. Courtney to see if she's up.
4: Courtney,
3: go
4: make
3: and
4: the
3: make
4: bed
3: Cara's
4: on my behalf.
5: Who's Courtney?
3: Courtney, my assistant, please go and make Cara's bed. Thank you. We're giving away Bo's wheels, and we've sent our man Alfie out on the streets of Sydney this morning to pick up strangers and drive them to work. Let's check in with our man Alfie right now. Alfie, where have you been so far, mate?
12: Oh, cuz, I've been to Westmead, Parramatta and Granville Stations, bro, and no luck, cuz. I had some guy tell me to F off. He goes, oh, F off, mate. I don't have time for this. All right, brother, relax, cuz. You fuck.
5: Jesus.
3: What's your approach, Alfie?
5: Yeah, how are you getting into him?
12: Bro, I'm asking, hey, bro, my name's Alfie, I work for Triple A. He goes, mate, I don't have time for this in the morning. Oh, I said, all right, bro, sorry, cuz.
3: So you got no one?
5: Wow.
12: No, absolutely no one.
6: And I even asked the guy, oh, I'll take you to the airport. No, he'd rather take the train. I'm like, oh, I can't
4: what?
6: Let him up.
4: Oh, it is, it
6: what's
4: is,
6: wrong with people?
4: It is tricky trying to lure people into a car with a stranger, but...
6: Yeah.
3: Not if you're giving them a lift and my face is all over
4: well,
3: the car.
4: Well, that's what I would have thought. It isn't an unmarked car.
3: Yeah.
4: So, Alfie, we need you to step it up.
5: We need you to game up, brother. Come on.
6: I even tried to get a Bulldog supporter in the car and he said, no way. Oof. I don't know why.
5: Jeez.
3: Alfie, this is a you problem, mate. You have 30 minutes, brother.
5: Yep.
3: You change your approach, man. Our listeners are very kind and very generous. Change your approach. You've got 30 minutes, and the next time we check in with you, mate, please have someone in the car.
5: He better have someone, please.
4: Where are you heading to, Alfie? Where's your next destination for anyone listening?
6: I'm literally going to my house outside, or maybe Parramatta Road.
3: All right.
6: Now.
3: Okay. Beautiful.
6: I'm on Parramatta Road.
5: What area?
6: On the way to Guildford.
5: Oh, yes.
3: We'll chat to you very soon, my man, all right? All right. And you'll have someone in the car.
6: Easy. Thank you.
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2: By Ryan, Kat and Woodsy.
3: Yeah, baby.
4: Yeah. Frisky Friday, which means Frisky Friday jokes.
3: Love it. Kat, thank you. Thank you. Hey, Sydney, this is Kat. Kat, this is Sydney. You're welcome. Frisky Friday.
5: Yeah,
3: love Fridays. Kat loves friskiness.
4: I do. I love how frisky our listeners are too.
3: So do I.
4: Oh, it's so good.
5: They're the loose ones, man. Mm.
3: So we're going to show you where the bar is, right?
5: Yep.
3: And you can set the bar wherever you want. We expect it to be raised very, very high. Yours are always good. Mine are usually shit.
5: Because my bar is a bit different to you two.
4: Yeah, yeah. We usually check yours, but we haven't today.
5: You haven't. So I've got a beauty for you today.
4: Okay.
5: You ready?
3: I'm not ready because I think yours is going to...
5: Hold your finger on the dump button.
3: Yours is going to raise the bar. That's what I'm saying. Right. I think you go third.
5: I'll do... Okay, I'll go last then.
3: Because yours would be good.
5: Okay. Yours and mine might get wrist-old.
3: Nah. Yours is the benchmark,
5: okay, okay.
3: Mine's a soft one.
4: Okay, go on.
3: What do you get when you cross human DNA with chicken DNA?
4: Human DNA with chicken DNA. I don't know. No, what do you get?
3: What do you get? You get kicked out of the petting zoo.
4: Oh.
3: A bit of bestiality for you. Nice.
5: Well done there.
3: Which was a joke, Sydney.
5: We're getting there. That's good. I like that.
4: This is just a bit of cheeky fun.
5: Yep.
4: What do you call a nanny with breast implants?
3: Oh, jeez. Hang on.
5: I don't know.
4: A faux pair.
5: Oh.
4: I've got another one.
5: Go on.
3: Yeah, go again. Make up for it.
4: That was good.
3: Oh, I don't want to have to explain it. I don't want to have to explain it to certain people.
4: What does a 90-year-old taste like?
3: Oh, my God. Here we go. Now we're there.
5: What does a 90-year-old taste like? Oh, I don't know.
4: Depends.
5: Jeez, Kat. Do you want me to take it from here,
3: that's
5: big man?
3: That's fantastic, Kat. Kat, that is fantastic. You lead with the faux pas as a throw-off. Are you going to answer the actual one? Woodsy's go.
4: Go.
5: Oh, you know.
4: Go, Woodsy.
5: All right, here we go. Why can't Miss Piggy count to 100?

0: Here we go.
1: Dinner for two, baby.
2: Oh, yeah, one, two, three, four, baby.
1: Ribbit, ribbit. Sydney, it's your turn. Frisky Friday jokes. Roll out the red carpet for Shane from Menai.
3: How are you guys?
0: Good brother.
1: Happy Frisky Friday, mate.
3: Oh, what a day too. Hey, the seven dwarfs are all in the bath together.
1: Ooh.
3: They all started feeling happy. The happy jumped out and they all started feeling grumpy.
2: Yes. Oh.
1: Grumpy didn't jump out though.
0: No.
2: Oh my God, Shane. Oh,
1: Shane, that's great.
2: Oh, I love that one, brother.
1: Shane.
2: That's going to be hard to be beat.
1: Was Shane Flanagan in that bar?
2: Yeah. He was a grumpy.
1: I love Shane. No, he's actually happy, man.
2: Oh, is
1: no,
2: he? He's now happy. He is.
1: Yeah. I mean, not happy as in getting touched, happy as in a happy person.
2: Yeah.
1: Shane, good on you. Hang on the line, mate. Let's go to Andrew. Good morning, Andrew. Frisky Friday. It's your
4: turn.
1: Yeah,
4: morning all. Morning all. So, what did the leper say to the prostitute?
1: Jesus.
2: Oh, boy. What did the leper say to the prostitute? Jeez. I don't know, Andrew.
4: Keep the tip.
1: Yeah, we're giving away My Wheels Mazda BT50, and we've sent our brother Alfie out onto the streets of Sydney.
2: Oh, yes.
1: In and around Sydney, tasked with picking up strangers / listeners and driving them to work. Alfie has been unsuccessful so far. Here is your chance, Alf. Firstly, where are you and do you have someone?
5: Yes, cuz I do have someone. I just went to Guildford Station. That's the lucky spot. And I picked up Phil. He's sitting right next to me. And I'm on the way to Lidcombe. We're going to take him to Dulux Trade Centre where he works.
2: Good work, Alfie and Filthy Phil.
1: Guildford's got...
5: I'm going to give the Phil now. He's dying to speak to you. Listens to Triple M every morning.
1: Hey, Phil. Guildford's some of the best food cocktails you get in the city.
2: How are you, brother?
1: Very well. Hey, where do you live in Guildford?
6: Nah, mate. I live in Blacktown.
1: What are you doing in Guildford?
6: So I go with my missus. She's at the Dulux Inspirations at Guildford.
1: Yep.
6: Drop her off, and then I make my way over to Lidcombe.
1: Oh,
6: we put on
1: man.
6: A barbecue on the last day of every month to give back to the painters.
2: Good on you, Phil. You're a legend.
1: Shout out to the painters, too.
0: Yeah. Now, Phil,
2: that's a tough gig.
0: How did Alfie approach you? Was there any hesitation about getting into the strange car?
6: There was a little bit of hesitation, but he's got an innocent face, so I thought, yeah, she'll be right.
1: So you got in because of his innocent face. Don't answer that.
2: What was his approach like, Phil? Was he nice? Was he rude? Did he want to just... How did he come across to you?
6: No, he was, hey, brother, how are you, man? He goes, jump in the car. He goes, you can win this car. I said, really? And he goes, yeah, we'll give you a lift to work, and we'll have a chat to Bo Ryan, and you can win this car.
1: Well, you know what, Phil? Alfie has been successful with... You know, the task assignment we set him, and he's going to have more. You are the first person to jump in the Mazda this morning. So, you know what, mate? You have won a key to the car.
2: Beautiful.
1: We could potentially open it and drive it away. It could be yours. So, you've got the key, mate. You are in the running to win that car. That car could be yours. Have fun at work out there. You're probably going to be sitting with a few more punters, mate. So, you're going to have to entertain them as well.
6: Thank you, sir.
0: Oh, this is like an Uber pool situation.
2: It is, isn't it? Yeah.
0: Yeah, I like that.
6: Thanks,
1: but heaps better.
2: Yeah. Oh, you feel well done, brother.
0: So, Alfie.
6: Thanks for the opportunity.
2: That's it. Great
0: no
2: job,
0: worries.
2: Alfie.
0: Yeah, good job, Alfie. Alfie, where are you heading to next after you drop off Phil?
6: I'm not sure. I might drop around and find a few people at the bus stops here because there's some bus stops near Lidcombe, so it'll be easier for me. Hopefully I grab one more person.
1: You're finding your lane now, Alfie. It's good, man. It's good to have you back, mate.
6: thanks, cuz.
1: We're proud of you, mate.
2: He's confident now, the big
1: but,
2: boy.
1: Hey, it's time to level up here, mate. We'll speak to you soon.
6: All right, see ya.
0: Full disclosure, there's a lot of hemorrhoid chat in this studio. It started with Bo's hemorrhoid about 8 months ago.
2: Bo's hemorrhoids.
0: Hemorrhoids, he had two, and now Woodsy's got a hemorrhoid. And if you think we talk about hemorrhoids a lot on the show, you should hear how much we're talking about hemorrhoids off the show. This is just a snippet of some of our hemorrhoid chats. All week we've been dealing with your hemorrhoids.
1: Yeah.
2: Not one, but two hemorrhoids.
0: Not two, and it's just constant hemorrhoid chat.
2: How do you manage your hemorrhoid? Is the question I want to know.
1: Matt, that's a good question.
0: Are you bent over in the mirror looking at it and talking to it, going, please go
2: back
0: up
2: there? Was that little dingleberry?
1: No, I just keep an eye on it.
0: Do you like a little tonsil? Do you play with it?
1: No,
0: like
1: I don't.
0: Give it a little do-do-do-do-do?
1: Well, is anyone out there
2: which
1: that
2: angle
0: tickly,
2: does,
0: tickly, tickly?
2: This angle hurts, this angle's tickle, tickle, tickle.
1: Anyone out there who has had a hemorrhoid knows it ain't a laughing matter. Okay?
2: It's laughing when you ain't got it.
0: You guys are going to love this. I've put the hemorrhoid

0: I hope everyone goes to work singing Hemorrhoid Brotherhood.
1: Sensational.
2: How's your anus?
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4: Bo Ryan's Wheels.
1: Yeah, my Mazda BT50 is out and about with my face on it, wrapped. It's black. It is a beautiful car with a beautiful person, Alfie, inside it. We've tasked him with a challenge to pick up strangers and drive them to work. He has been one from two.
0: Yes.
1: And he joins us live right now for another crack. Alfie, where are you?
5: Guys, I just drove along Palmetto Road. I saw a bus stop and I saw Marie waiting there and I'm about to drop her off to her mechanic shop that she owns.
0: Oh, hey.
5: Now, I'm right next to her and she really is a massive Bo Ryan fan. Once she saw your face, she really blushed.
1: Yes.
5: I promise you.
1: Marie, are you there?
6: Yes, I'm here. Hi.
1: Hello. Hello. How do you like the car?
6: Yeah, it's a great car. I mean, it's my industry. I work in cars all the time, so I love it. It's
2: beautiful. Yes.
0: Oh, yes.
1: Well, you know what, Marie? You're in the car. You're not far from work, so we don't have you for long, but we've got... Do you want the good news or the bad news?
6: Well, I love good news. It's Friday.
1: The good news is you have won yourself a key that could potentially open the car.
2: Yes!
0: Yeah!
2: On you, Marie!
6: In your car too. Woo! How exciting. I've never won anything in my life, so could be.
1: Good on you. We're praying for you, Marie. Hopefully you win it. You want the bad news?
6: Yes.
1: You got to sit with Alfie for another 25 minutes.
6: That's okay. He's cool. No problem.
1: Well done. Good job, Alfie.
0: Yeah,
1: hey,
0: well
1: Alfie.
0: Done.
1: We're going to give you another crack at it, Alf. Let's really level up here, brother.
5: Yeah.
1: All right. This is going to be your last crack. Let's see how many people we can get in it. Shouts out to Marie. If you see the Mazda BT50 with Triple M and my face on it now.
2: Your big head's right on it.
0: You cannot miss it.
1: Stack that car, stack the tray, and we'll speak to you after 8 o'clock.
0: Good on you, Alfie.
5: Thank you.
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1: All right, win Bo Ryan's Wheels. If you've texted Bo to 0457 10 1049, we hope you're listening because it's time to announce our next three names.
2: Oh, yes.
1: Ladies and gentlemen, on Frisky Friday.
2: Here we go, big man.
1: You want the names?
0: Yes, please.
2: Oh, we'd love them.
1: Here they are. When you hear your name, if this is you...
2: What about the anticipation?
0: I know.
1: If this is you, Sydney, first person to call back on 133353 will receive a key.
2: And you've got 30 minutes.
1: 30 minutes. The names are John Shaw from Carringbar, Ian Fitzpatrick from Blackheath, and David Taylor from Shelby.
2: Ooh.
1: First caller gets a key. And we have a caller. What was it? 25 seconds they called.
2: I think it was close. 22, mate.
1: Yes. 22 seconds. Apologies.
2: Unbelievable.
1: And they are joining us live now. The person who called back first is John Shaw from Carringbar.
2: Yes, Shawnee!
0: Yeah, John.
8: Thank you, Bowie. Guys and Kat, thanks for the beanie you gave my missus for me ages ago.
0: Oh, this is bus driver John.
2: Bus driver.
8: That's it, yeah.
0: Yeah, awesome.
8: And just to say, I've been in one of these competitions with you, with Triple M back in the 80s for the ambulance, got a key and missed out. So I want it this time.
1: Ooh.
8: I really do.
2: That's loyalty, man.
8: I waited 40 years, so yeah, I need it.
0: Well, it's the first step. Just getting your hands on the key.
1: Patience is a virtue, mate. Good on you. I love that everyone gives us their... Because it's not that... Like, they're not doing a sob story. They're just telling us why they need it.
2: Mate, and wants it.
1: Well, our listeners need things.
2: He missed out last time. He's waited 40 years.
1: Patience is a virtue,
2: mate. What a legend.
1: Mate. You are more patient than me, mate. I would have been listening. I would have gone straight back to 2GB.
8: Mate, my Commodore's turning around and the front brake's worse. Everybody's tried to use it as a bloody bumper car because I've got dings in almost every panel. The roof lining's falling down and the gearbox is slipping. So I need it.
0: Oh, good on you, John.
2: Good on you, Shuri.
0: All the best. Let's check in with Alfie right now as well. We set him the task to go and pick up as many people as he could, random people at bus stops and train stations. Alfie, are you there?
5: Yeah, I'm here, guys. What's it called, guys? I got something to tell you. I just got a phone call file and
1: it's dropping out, mate. We can't hear you, mate. It's dropping out. Go again, brother.
5: Can you hear me now, guys? Can you hear me now?
1: Not really. Go to somewhere where there's service. Can you?
5: Yep. Perfect. I just got a phone call from Kyle and I can't pick up anyone anymore. And now I got to head back.
1: Okay.
5: I'm taking the U with me.
1: Kyle Sandilands?
9: Yes, Kyle Sandler.
1: Oh, and you're going to take the ute to Kyle?
9: Yeah, correct, because I got to go work for him now.
1: Okay, well, what were his exact words?
9: He was, come here, 9 o'clock, I need you here.
1: Okay.
9: That's what he said.
1: All right, I understand that.
9: Sorry.
1: I understand that. No.
2: Yeah, bro, that's disappointing,
0: I'm very sad.
1: So, hang on, you're going to take the car that I gave up to give to our Triple M listeners, you're going to take that with you?
9: Yeah, just for today.
1: Is that all right? I know you changed your story.
2: No, I think he should get out of the car and get an Uber there.
0: Absolutely. You're not touching our car. Miles on the car.
1: Well, hang on, Alf, you get your story right, because you're going to keep the car with Kyle, which I love Kyle. Kyle and I speak daily.
2: But it's not his car.
1: But did Kyle ask for the car, or what's going on?
9: Oh, no, he just wants me. I just got to get there.
1: Oh, so you lied
2: about
1: it.
2: Well, Cole doesn't have a key to enter the competition for our car.
9: No, he doesn't need it.
0: Makes sense to me.
1: Is anyone in the car with you now, Alfie?
9: No one.
1: Okay.
9: No one. Well,
1: Okay. Well, mate, firstly, thank you for your time. You've been wonderful. If you don't mind stepping out of the vehicle now, and a listener should first listener to the car, we'll be able to drive the car back to Triple M, and they can... They can fill in for you until you'll be back in about probably 3 months.
9: Just want to say a quick one. I know we've got not long, but I just want to say thank you, guys. You made me feel home. Like, I really do appreciate everything you guys done for me.
1: Mate, we love you. And you know what? You the chips were down. Colin and Jack show fell over. We took you in. We knew it was borrowed time, and we know you're going back to the King.
2: He's always part of our family, brother.
1: I don't think this is
0: goodbye.
2: No,
1: it's not goodbye.
2: What is it, Kat?
0: It is.
2: I'll see you again.
0: I'll see you again soon.
2: That's it.
0: Yeah.
1: And mate, you tell Kyle we'll speak later in the day, but mate, thank you for what you've done, but we do need the car back.
0: Okay. Let's make that very clear.
1: Yeah.
0: Not eventually. We do need it back today.
1: So well done.
9: Okay.
2: Love you, big man.
0: Love you, Alfie.
9: Bye.
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4: Bo Ryan, Kat and Woodsy.
5: A few weeks ago, we celebrated Pokemon Day, and the team from Swap It, our good friends Bill and Merkin, or as Kat likes to call him, Moe.
6: Moe!
7: Now
6: Moe.
5: Brought in a box of Pokemon cards for us to open. Now, our producer, Nikki, we love her to death, pulled a rare Gengar card worth $5,000. It's one of the most valuable cards in the set, and straight away, the guys from Swap It gave her $5,000 for it. And what they've done is they've left us a rare Pokemon box. That's how generous they are.
8: Yep.
5: Which is the Mega Evolution Ascended Heroes Elite Trainer Box to give away. Right? That might mean nothing to you, but it should. Listen carefully, Sydney, because we've decided to play Swap It.
7: Mm.
5: And we started trading yesterday.
8: My 2014 Origin Game 2 jersey that I played in.
5: So when you won
8: that's
5: that.
8: When
7: that's
8: we won. That's when we broke the drought.
9: I've got a six-pack of Duff beer, but I've also got a six-pack of Duff premium lager, which is the counterfeit of the Duff beer. So I've got a 12-pack.
10: I've got a Lego set. It's a Bell Boeing Technic set. They were actually cancelled as they were on their way to the store shelves.
5: Well, when it's discontinued, you know it's illegal.
8: Yeah.
5: And that's why it's got my attention.
7: We should have taken the Duff beer. That is going to be worth a mozza.
5: Duff man's in the front, right? Our producers are going to do some research and find out how many of these Duff cans are actually out there. And if we turn up tomorrow and there's millions out there, oh, my God, you've got an apology to give, Kat. Yeah, I didn't think Duff man should be in front, but I just want to put some respect on that 2014 jersey.
7: Oh, yeah.
8: Can I say something? That means a lot to me because I never won a premiership, but I won an Origin Series. And to give away that one, the match-winning one for Game 2 when we broke the drought, brother.
5: That shows what the listeners mean to you, but it also shows what this Pokemon box means to you.
8: And to my son.
5: And should mean to everyone. So how we're done. We don't do this enough. But we're doing it right now, Sydney. Cards up. We've got our producer, executive producer Puffy.
8: Oh, the Josh, Puff Man.
5: In the studio live now, who has done some digging into the Duff Bear. It's putting him in a tough spot because him and Kat are best friends. And he's here to reveal just how rare this Duff beer really is.
8: Oh, yeah.
11: Hello, guys. So you know me. I love a bit of a stalk, and I'm an investigator.
8: Do you
11: always need to get to the bottom of stuff. So you tasked me with yesterday is looking into Debbie from Balmain's office at Akashi Mineback. She was the six-pack of Duff beer.
5: Yeah, and my position was I think Duff beer is everywhere, and Kat said it's quite rare, and I was uncertain.
7: I just thought the value in the near future could be massive.
5: Yeah, no, I agree. And then I just went, I'll go with you.
7: Yeah.
8: I wasn't happy with that.
11: So I jumped onto trusty Google. Within 2 seconds of Googling six-pack of Duff beer, thousands, I'm talking thousands, of potential to buy a Duff beer six-pack for a total value of $92 for a six-pack.
5: So a six-pack of Duff beer is $90. My gut's telling me that's still overs.
8: Yeah, massive overs. Six-pack.
11: So
8: $92.
5: So $90. So we...
8: And Kat wanted that to be the winner, like the one leading the race.
11: Well, yes. I hate to tell you, Kat, I love you, but you're wrong. the Duff beer is nothing. So that means...
8: Can you say that again? What is she?
11: Pat is wrong.
7: Oh boy. Oh, wow. That hurts. That hit me in the soul.
8: Look out.
5: That made me feel uncomfortable.
8: Wait, Puff, one more time.
11: I love you, Cat, but you're wrong.
7: You need to make him do it twice. Look, I'll be honest. I went for fun, and the Duff beer sounded fun.
8: Yeah.
7: So are you telling me the flying nerdy Lego thing
11: I have an update to that.
8: Well, here we go.
11: Some more digging. So Jared from Hoxton Park is the one that offered up the rare Lego, which is a Bell Boeing V-22 Osprey set. So it's currently listed online for over 3,200.
8: Oh, yes!
11: And there's only estimated 100 in the world. So it makes it one of the most rarest Lego sets in the whole entire world.
5: What do you know? So, I mean, look, you always go with your gut, but I always go with your cat over here.
7: I'm sorry.
5: Except for Woods. The rare Lego had me attention, but the more he explained it, Jared, I was like, oh, man, this sounds messy. But discontinued.
8: That's what caught our attention.
7: I apologise.
5: You don't need to. You don't need to because you, or you were wrong.
7: More joy to you than anything.
5: I'm worried.
7: All right, the nerdy Lego thing is
5: okay,
7: up the
5: top. Jared's the one to beat, Sydney. Let's get clear. Let's move on. She feels uncomfortable and she's about to attack us like my wife does. And Sarah does. Jared is the one to beat. He is in the lead. Woodsy has shown his intentions and what this box means to him and what it should mean to you. He's put up one of his most prized possessions, not including Buster. Jared's the one to beat. Think you can top Jared's offer? Give us a call on 133353 and tell us what you're willing to put on the line. Now, it doesn't matter if you know anything about Pokemon. I know nothing about it.
7: Mm.
5: It's all about what could be inside the box. 133353.
7: We have a rare box of Pokemon cards in our possession that we want. It's a barter system. So what are we at right now? So we've gone with the nerdy Lego flying thing.
5: Well, at start, we've got the Pokemon cards. Nikki, our producer, pulled a card worth $5,000. So there could be anything.
7: Anything.
5: Absolutely
8: anything.
5: So Woodsy wants the box. So he is prepared to put up his State of Origin jersey,
8: Which means dead set almost everything part
5: his
8: of my
5: most important jersey. He put it up.
8: Yep.
5: Anyone who can top that then or swap it moves to the lead. We had plenty of calls yesterday. And you got topped yesterday by a rare Lego set that is discontinued from Jared from Hoxton Park. It's a Lego Bell Boeing V-22 Osprey or something like that. I don't really know. But it's worth close to four or five grand.
8: Jesus.
5: Okay. 133353. Can you top that? David from Lidcombe, welcome to the show.
6: How you going, everyone?
8: Good, brother.
5: We're excited, mate, because we've got a full board of callers from all walks of life, and the value of something is only what you're prepared to pay for it, mate. So what are you putting up?
6: Okay, I'm trying to win one for my son. I actually still have... I met Jean-Claude Van Damme a few years ago.
8: You met Jean-Claude Van Damme?
6: Yeah, I've got a signed shirt from him. It's not framed, but I do have a signed shirt that he signed for me when I met him at the theatre over near Campbelltown Way.
8: What was he out here for? What movie was he doing?
6: He was out here for an anniversary of Bloodsport.
8: Oh, that's my favourite movie, Dave!
5: Can I hold the phone? Can I ask something? Because Woodsy's out of his chair.
8: Freak, dude!
5: So hang on. The shirt, to be very clear, David, is it just Jean-Claude Van Damme's signature on like a Bloodsport bit of merch shirt? Or
8: did
5: Jean-Claude Van Damme give you the shirt? Or is it a part of the Bloodsport film?
6: It was part of a thing that he done. I brought the shirt, he signed it, and I've also got a poster, but the poster's got a little bit of damage to it, but it signed a Bloodsport poster as well for me.
5: Yeah, but that's just a poster, David. What I'm trying to say is the Bloodsport shirt you bought from like a merch tent, or did Jean-Claude Van Damme...
8: Did he give it to you?
5: Yeah.
6: No, I just bought it from the merch tent. I'm not going to lie. I brought it straight from the merch tent.
5: But it's still alright. Hey, can we find out if Jean-Claude Van Damme's dead or he's died in the last 12 hours?
8: No, he's still alive. He's one of my favourite actors.
7: Can
8: I get Dave's number for off air, please?
7: No, this is part of our... No, you can't do side deals.
8: Oh, I need a side one.
7: I love Jean-Claude.
5: This is a perfect example of the value of things, right?
8: Mate.
5: Because this means nothing to you, Kat, right?
7: Absolutely nothing.
5: And it means everything to Woodsy.
8: I've got goosebumps right now. It's my favourite movie.
5: It means everything to Woodsy, and this is what we're talking about. This is the Pokemon cards. I really, really like Bloodsport. I love Jean-Claude Van Damme, even though he's lost the plot. It's one of the greatest movies of all time.
8: Frank Dukes versus Chong Li.
5: But, unfortunately, David, we can't.
8: You're not putting any respect on Bloodsport, you.
7: You're still taking the nerdy flying Lego set
8: over Jean-Claude Van Damme.
5: Well, are you trying to tell me, guys? Are you guys trying to tell me? Hang on. Is there any of Jean-Claude Van Damme's blood on the shirt?
6: No. But I did meet him. He's a very nice guy. But no.
5: Is there a chance you can get some of his blood on it in the next hour?
6: if he flies over here, yeah, no worries.
7: I see where you're going though, because we're talking about value in terms of resale value.
5: Yeah. Well, I love it, right? But I think if you're listening right now, I think the Bloodsport shirt can be topped quite easily.
7: Yeah, it's quite niche.
5: This rare Lego set is discontinued. So politely, David, I apologise, mate. We're going to give your number to Woodsy. I hope you don't mind, and he'll probably give you 50 grand for it.
8: They haven't put any respect on our man, Dave.
5: He'll give you a fortune for it, so you'll make money either way. But thanks for your call, mate. But you are not
7: in the lead so far.
5: No, it's a no.
7: Yeah. This shows what people will do for their kids, because the kids are going mental over these Pokemon cards.
5: Mark from Miranda, good morning.
12: Good morning, guys. How are you?
8: Good, brother.
5: You, mate. How are you?
12: I'm very good, thank you.
5: Can you top the rare Lego set, which is worth $3,264?
12: I think I can. I've got 20 grams of gold, which is a Perth Mint bar.
5: A what?
7: What?
12: 20 grams of gold.
8: Jesus.
5: How have you... Okay.
7: Yeah. So what, like in a big bar brilliant. Or something?
12: Well, it's a 20 grams of gold.
5: Yeah, it's not big. It's a.
8: It's only 20 grams.
7: How big? Like,
5: hang on, have you guys traded gold or
7: never? No, I need to. Visualize it.
5: I'm going to make right
12: it's
5: into
12: over
5: it.
12: 3 grand at the moment.
5: Sorry, say it again, Marky. Say it again, Marky.
12: It's over 3 grand at the moment with the potential to go higher.
8: Jeez.
5: So the price of gold we're going to check right now. I actually check it. I've got a mate who's been pushing me into gold, and I stupidly 6 months ago didn't do what he asked me to do, and he made a serious amount of money.
8: All right, let's go. Let's find out. So, what is 20 grams
5: an
8: here?
5: An ounce of gold, because you always go off ounces, which is 28 grams roughly, is...
12: No, 31.
5: 31, which is 5,000... How much is that? 5,850 AUD.
7: Oof.
8: Ooh.
5: You've got 20 grams.
12: Yep.
5: That means 20 grams of gold at today's market price, as in right now.
8: Yep.
13: If you missed a break, it's not too late. Turn into the party.
7: Well, we're right in the middle of a very intense swap it situation for these Pokemon cards.
5: Yeah, you may have heard in the previous break, I was working out the price of an ounce of gold.
8: Yep.
5: Now, this is exactly what happened before Kat's desk, well, it went kaput. An ounce of gold, because you always go off ounces, which is 28 grams roughly, 5,850 AUD.
7: Oof.
8: Ooh.
5: You've got 20 grams.
12: Yep.
5: That means 20 grams of gold at today's market price, as in right now.
7: And then it went. What a cliffhanger you left us on.
5: Right now. So, first things first. I said an ounce of gold. An ounce is 28 grams.
8: Yep.
5: That's correct.
8: Yep.
5: Mm-hmm. Mark said 31. That's incorrect. However, Mark, an ounce of gold, 20 grams of gold, Mark, today's market value, as in right now, is worth between $3,900 and $4,000, which puts you in the lead.
7: That's in the lead. Oh, Mark. Mark.
12: Yes, I'm here.
7: As of right now.
8: Wow.
7: You're in the lead.
12: Sounds good.
8: Thank you, brother.
7: All right.
5: Oh. Sounds good.
8: Sounds good.
5: Sounds good.
8: Sounds like a man with a lot of gold.
5: Sounds like a man that doesn't mind losing 20 grams of gold.
7: But that shows you maybe how much the Pokemon card sets means to him, because they're very rare.
8: Mm.
12: Just to correct you, Bo, an ounce of gold is 31.1, not 28. It's a troy ounce.
5: Yes.
12: You're looking up the wrong ounce.
5: A measurement ounce. You're right, mate.
8: Ooh.
7: Oh, let's argue about that off air.
8: Well, we've already got Cat.
5: You're in the lead. Hey, Mark, you're in the lead. Mark, you're in the lead.
7: This is it. Mark's up there.
5: And you know what? I'm going to do a Cat here. Oh, I apologise.
8: Ooh.
5: I'm wrong.
8: Yes.
5: But, I apologise to Sydney for us dropping out in the key moment.
7: Yeah, that was very inconvenient and really put me in a spin.
5: No, you know what? It was smart.
8: But Mark is our man, so he's out in front.
7: Yeah, Mark is in the front, but
14: I don't reckon it ends there.
8: No way.
14: No way. Next week.
8: We're just getting started,
14: yeah,
8: baby.
14: I mean, it could end there, but there's opportunities for it not to end there next week.
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5: That's it.
6: You guys remember school camp?
5: Scamp, I do, yeah.
6: Well, hard work? Or fun? You know, some of them were like quite...
5: Well, we used to do like cadets.
6: Yeah, see, that's a bit more like regimented.
5: It is regimented. Very, very Kiwi on that.
4: That's a very Kiwi word.
5: It was
4: to
5: very
4: say.
5: Kiwi word to say. Yeah. It was regimented. Also, we did like rural fire service, had pioneers, they had surf life saving.
6: Okay, so yours was pretty advanced. Ours was like hikes and orienteering and all that.
5: Are you talking primary school or high school? Primary school, we didn't have any camps or nothing.
6: I didn't go to camp in high school.
4: Oh,
6: we went in primary.
5: Talking exclusively high school.
4: I did both.
5: Oh,
6: yeah, okay.
4: Just right.
6: I think we stopped. Yeah.
5: This is the real Goldilocks. 3 bears.
6: I think we stopped like four. I think we did year 9 and 10, which is your first 2 years, and then stopped. So you went all the way up until your last year.
5: Wait, 9 and 10?
6: It's different in New Zealand, mate. Don't let it confuse you.
5: It has.
6: Stick to the rules.
5: Wait, how old are you in year 9?
6: When you start high school, so what's that?
5: Year 7, so 13.
6: 13.
4: No.
5: God, you're backwards.
6: You're backwards, mate, over here.
5: To you, yeah.
4: But wait, what year do you graduate? What's your last year
5: of school? High school.
6: Year 13.
5: Year 13. Oh, idiots.
6: Aye!
5: Well, it's
6: don't
5: just
6: be
5: wrong.
6: Mean to the Kiwis.
5: It's just wrong, isn't
6: it's
5: it?
6: It's not, mate.
5: No, it's made my brain hurt.
6: Okay, well, I'll make it laugh now. I had a giggle.
5: Okay, make it laugh
4: it
5: now.
4: It worked.
6: So a kid sent his dad a letter. You know, you write letters. He's obviously young, this kid. I reckon he's maybe 8 or something. And he sent a letter to his dad from camp, school camp. This must be one of the ones where they go for a while.
5: Yep.
6: So there are ones like that where they might go for like 2 or 3 weeks.
5: Yep.
6: Some of them is even like 3 months.
5: Yeah.
6: And he says, "Dear Dad, I haven't pooped in a couple of days and I'm freaking out. Do I need surgery? From Dylan. I think it might be the change of scenery, perhaps the change of food, Dylan. Love to see the return note Dad sent.
5: Also love that he's spelt surgery sugary.
4: Sugary, yeah.
5: He's missed an R.
6: He probably had too much sugar.
5: Yeah, it's changed the whole gist of the letter has been changed.
6: Yeah.
5: Do I need sugary? Forgot to write foods.
6: He'd be surely 7 or 8 with that handwriting. You reckon younger?
5: I reckon you could be older.
6: Well, either way, you do need to poop.
5: Yeah. It's a great takeout.
6: Yeah.
5: You really do.
6: I got me thinking of questions your kids asked you. You know how you get silly questions from your kids?
5: And you're like, what? Yes.
6: Like, there's even a trend on TikTok at the moment. It's like parents being like, stop like letting your kids do, how do I explain this? So there was like one and it was a mum. And I think her kid was like, "Want to watch me jump off the skate park?" And it's like this tiny little concrete ramp. And she's like, "No, I don't. Like, that's not cool to watch." And I'm like, this poor little kid. Like, then everyone's jumping on the train.
5: I reckon, look, as a father.
6: Yeah, I would know.
5: Yeah, as a father, I know this sort of stuff. I reckon from ages 3, well, if you meet, to probably like 17.
6: Now.
5: 90% of parenting is just having to watch your child do, like,
6: Mediocre stuff. Why don't you jump off this little ledge? Go.
5: Yeah, buddy, good on you. Yeah. Dad, you want me to, I've got a blade of grass. Well, how cool are you, bud? I've got it from the ground. Well, very good, clever.
6: This reminds me of when I was about to jump on the balloon.
5: This is.
6: And you were like, come on. This is. Come on, buddy.
5: I was practicing for
4: that's true.
5: You are like having a child, a little child.
4: Did you say 3 to 17 or was it 3 to
5: 32?
6: Yeah. I think so.
7: Triple M's early drive home with Lou and Judge.
4: Or your free ball Friday on Triple M. It's Lou and Judge.
6: We are chatting questions your kids asked. Silly ones. Silly questions because a kid was at our school camp and he sent a letter to his dad. Dear Dad, I haven't pooped in a couple of days and I'm freaking out. Do I need surgery? From Dylan. Well, Dylan, did you get that surgery or not?
5: I think I need it. So good. Yeah. Do I need surgery?
6: I know. And he spelt it sugary, you pointed out.
5: So good.
6: I know. We've got someone not on the line, but a text came through. Jessica said, my 4-year-old daughter looked me dead in the eyes and asked if she could have all my pretty dresses when I die.
5: Hey, she's just securing her future.
6: It's honestly, it's kind of common.
5: Yeah.
6: Like some of them will be like, well, that'll be mine one day, Jill.
5: Oh. Well, yeah. Dad. Oh, actually, Dad just footy shorts and I really want his footy shorts.
6: And tractors.
5: Well.
6: Yeah, tractors.
5: Are... I'll take a tractor. Actually, give me the Massey Ferguson, brother.
6: Milo, if you're listening, I'd love an excavator or a digger or a tractor too.
5: Doesn't have an excavator.
6: Well, he's got a tractor.
5: Yeah.
6: I'd like you to ride on lawnmower.
5: The zero turn. I don't know whether...
6: I think he'd be listening and he'd like to put me in his will for his lawnmower.
4: It's not a bad call. I'll take 3 cowboy hats.
5: Okay.
4: Yeah.
5: All right. Zero turn, cowboy hats,
6: yeah.
5: Massey Ferguson. Cheers,
6: done.
5: Milo. We got Rebecca on the line. Rebecca, talk to us.
2: I have a rule in my house for my kids not to draw on the walls and the couch and on ourselves. And one day my son and I were walking on the street and he said to me, "Hey, is that man naughty for drawing on himself?"
6: Oh,
2: and it was just a bikie with tattoos on his arm.
6: It's amazing.
5: How did you answer that? Did you go, "Well, he is very naughty"? Sure.
2: I was really embarrassed, but I said, adults are allowed to draw on themselves. It's okay.
5: Oh, okay. Oh, good answer.
6: Kids can't.
5: Good answer.
6: Very good answer.
5: Thanks.
6: Maida, what question did your kid ask?
3: Hello. So we were just randomly sitting at home and my 4-year-old daughter goes to me, "Mom, is Dad pregnant?" And she looks me straight in the eyes and goes, "Is it a boy or a girl?" And I go, "Well, what would you prefer, a little brother or a sister?" She's like, "A brother, please, because I've already got a sister."
6: Dad's like, "Nah, it's just a beer belly."
5: Yeah, sorry.
3: Yeah.
6: Not boy or girl, just beer.
5: That's just every weekend. Sorry. Sorry, kid. Thanks, mate. Vanessa, talk to us. What'd your kids say?
8: Okay.
5: To you?
8: Hi, guys. How you going?
5: Good. How you going?
8: I'm good. Look, I've got a granddaughter that's 7 years of age. Her name's Aurora.
5: Yep.
8: And she comes out with the most funniest jokes, but she came out with one the other day and she says, "Nan, how do you get the part in your bottom?" I said, "What, like the part in your hair?" She said, "Yes, Nana, but it's on your bottom. It's on your backside." "How does the part get there?" "Well, trying to tell a 7-year-old how a putt gets into your backside, well. I think I explained it once and I explained it twice, but when I explained it 3 times, I think she was aware of how we do come across when we are born on having our backside pass there.
5: I see.
8: Uh-huh. So that's how I had to explain it to her, that when you're born as a little baby, you've got that backside part there, but it can become a little bit bigger when you get older.
6: Yes. Your tush can grow.
4: Very true.
8: She says, "Nana, but how much bigger?" I said, "Well, look, we'll talk about that later when you are bigger, right?"
5: Yeah, bigger.
6: Save it a few years.
4: How much bigger?
5: Yeah, we'll cross that bridge. Thank you, Vanessa.
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4: It is Lou and Jarch on Triple M. Let's do this.
9: Business Jingles.
1: Lou and Jarch, writing your business to jingles, just the beginning.
5: Very original. Hey.
4: Very original.
6: I'm excited for this one.
5: We love these.
6: Because this is... this is cakes.
5: Yeah, well,
6: I love cakes.
5: Right up our alley.
6: Yeah.
5: I mean, the other day I just went and got, remember, I had my little cake, I got a mud cake.
6: $68.
5: It was 50, 54 bucks.
6: No, it was more than that, kid.
5: No, because I got 4 Portuguese tarts with it.
6: Well, I had a Portuguese tart too.
5: That's right. We've got a Tiba on the line. How are you?
10: I'm good. How are you guys?
5: Very well, thank you. Hey, this gets us salivating a little bit.
4: Yeah.
6: I think this might be our first cake shop ever.
5: It definitely.
6: Yes, we've done a bakery, but not a cake shop.
5: So, Atiba, talk to us. You're based in Perth. Give us a little bit of a rundown on the business.
10: So we run a Perth online cake shop. We bake fresh, require 2-day notice, and you can personalize all your cakes online.
5: Ooh.
10: You can order from anywhere in Australia and get it delivered in Perth. We do deliveries to majority of Perth suburbs from north to the south.
6: That's great because you can do it as gifts.
10: Yeah,
6: so
10: you can
6: buy a cake for someone who lives in Perth.
5: Gotcha.
6: If you're far away.
5: Love that. That is really good.
6: So shape, colour, flavour, anything. So
10: yeah, basically that's
6: struggling.
10: How we started in 2020 when families were away. So that's how we started delivering cakes to loved ones.
5: I see. So
6: genius.
5: It was birthed out of COVID, really. Mm. Interesting.
4: It was birthed out of COVID.
6: Very good.
5: Okay, so you're a staple in Perth. You work with your husband.
10: Yes.
5: And you've got 3 little kids, and basically the cake shop is what supports the family.
10: Yes, 100%.
6: Dude. And you've got the website drizzled.com.au. Yes. And do you have Instagram and TikTok?
10: Yes.
6: Great. Okay, we can put that in the bingle as well. Is there a type of vibe you want? Any type of music you're thinking?
5: What are you thinking, Atiba?
10: I'm a very creative, energetic person who loves cakes and all things dessert, so you surprised me.
4: Okay.
6: I feel upbeat, don't you reckon, for a cake shop? Like,
5: well, I
6: funky.
5: I did hear energetic. I'm thinking funky.
6: Poppy kind of vibe.
5: Yeah, like I want this to exude colour.
6: Yes. Ooh.
5: So the song, you see colour when you hear this bingle. You know what I mean?
10: Yeah, pretty much. That's exactly who I am. We also do YouTube, so I'm all energetic, loves cakes and all things cake.
4: This could be like a theme tune for the YouTube channel.
5: Oh,
4: you know what I mean? You know what I'm saying?
5: Oh, smart.
6: Like it.
5: That's what we're thinking.
6: Let's get cracking.
5: Okay, guys, if you want cakes, remember it's drizzled.com.au in the Perth area. You can buy them, deliver them anywhere in Perth. Fully customizable, bespoke cakes.
6: Colour,
5: very exciting.
6: Shape, everything.
5: We're going to get cracking, Atiba, and hopefully we do you proud, mate.
10: Thank you so much, guys.
4: Thanks. Let's get riding. It's Lou and Jarch and Triple M.
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4: Yeah, it's Lou and Jarch and Triple M for your Free Ball Friday.
6: Jack,
5: yeah.
6: I found potentially one of my favourite comment sections.
5: Oh, I love these.
6: So there's a video of this bloke and he's stretching, like he's stretching himself out, but he's, you know, like legs are on the ground, arms too. He's sort of like flat back and then arms are over here and then he's kind of breakdancing almost. Yep. Like it's the most outrageous stretching. Like it literally looks like breakdancing.
5: Like yoga.
6: Yeah, but on heat.
5: Oh.
6: Times 10.
5: Ooh, nice.
6: Like it's a lot of movements.
5: Tantric.
6: Yeah.
5: Yoga. Sort of, is that a thing?
6: Yeah, it's very movie, dancey kind
5: Kama of. Kama Sutra.
4: Ooh, that's,
6: okay,
4: that's
6: just stop naming things.
5: But that's the sexy one.
6: Okay. Cool.
5: Nice.
6: Stop winking at me.
5: Show me the photo. Nice.
6: He's just stretching. Cool. Someone said the bug when I spray it because he's like moving around like that.
5: That's good.
6: Do you have anything for people with limbs and bones? Because he's honestly, like, you've never seen anyone move that way.
5: Looks like Gumby.
6: Yeah. It's giving escaped garden hose.
5: Yeah, good. You know, yeah, I do. I love that.
6: Bro exercising in cursive.
5: Yeah.
6: The writing form.
5: Bro.
6: If I could do these, I wouldn't have to do these.
5: That's a clever one.
6: Yeah. You do weddings, question mark?
5: I love that one.
6: So it's so good.
5: I wonder if he does do funerals. You know, spice it up a bit.
6: What, just having a guy doing weird dancing, stretching in the corner?
5: Just, and not mentioning it to anyone whilst you're going, thanking people for coming. Thank you for coming.
4: What's that?
5: You're like, I have no idea.
4: While you're reading Granddad's favourite poem.
5: Yeah.
4: I think that could work nicely.
5: Oh, yeah. Like a, what's it called? The dance.
4: Backup dancer?
5: No. When they're doing, like, telling a story through
6: interpretive
5: dance.
6: Interpretive dance.
5: That's right.
6: Yeah, whoa.
5: Yeah.
6: Granddad's dead.
5: Yeah.
6: We'll say it against singing now. Please, God, don't let me see this at night. Because it looks like a creature coming into your bedroom.
5: Yeah.
6: To be fair, it's pretty talented. Like, it's a wild way to move.
5: Seriously.
6: This is my favorite. Yeah, Dad's been taking the divorce well.
5: If his name was Peter, it'd be great because he'd get a new nickname, obviously. Pretzel Pete. Wouldn't he?
6: Yeah.
4: Yeah.
5: He's been up like a pretzel.
6: My kid, when I say no at the supermarket,
5: they're
6: like,
5: jacking their little tantrums.
6: And then my cats before throwing up. You know, like,
4: yes.
6: Honestly, it was my favourite comment section. There's plenty more, but they're not on this sheet. Oh, I'll send you it. You won't look at it, but you can scroll your own if you want.
5: Mate, send it to me. Won't see it at all. I respect the hustle, though, and thank you for that.
6: Hey, thank you.
5: No.
6: Kisses.
5: Thank you. Great stuff, Lily. That was really good. I love those. I love the comment section.
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4: Every weekday, 2 till 4 on Triple M. It's Lou and Judge.
6: Well, I found some comments.
5: Have you?
6: People are reminiscing on times they were roasted by their families.
5: Okay.
6: Like a good old gang up on one family member is always fun.
5: Yeah.
6: But it's not fun if you're the one being picked on.
5: It can be, though.
6: It was often me because I had two older brothers.
5: Yeah, correct.
6: You know?
5: So, easy target.
6: Why?
5: Literally. If you were like
6: 8-year-old Lou.
5: Like if you were playing Nerf Wars, it was like, we all know we're tagging Lou. Like, it's probably more fun if the boys just play. You just shoot
6: what
5: anywhere.
6: What did you say yesterday?
5: Just shoot anywhere and Lou will get it with it. You're still hitting her.
6: You said I was literally a boy floating in the water.
5: And like a boy, a B, is it B-U-O-Y? A boy?
4: Yeah, so when people call up and say, g'day boys, that's what they mean.
5: That's what they mean.
6: Yes, the floating device.
5: Inflatable floating device.
6: Someone said, I sent my mum a video of me rehearsing a choreography and she asked me why I was wearing a fanny pack. It was my belly. Oh. I was wearing a crop top.
4: Oh my, what?
5: Oh, the mum has to have known, bud.
6: That is absurd. Did a workout in my room and my mum texted me from downstairs saying, why is the ceiling shaking? Oh, my God. I'd be rattled.
5: Nah, it's good. Literally rattled like that house.
6: Never forget when my grandma was so mad that the dog food kept running out and asked if I ate some.
5: Oh, we used to eat dog food. We used to eat it.
6: You okay, bud?
5: Yeah. Like, you'd go to the dogs and it was kind of like you'd feed the dogs and I'd go, there's your biscuits, but I'm having one of yours, and I'd eat their little...
6: Yeah, you're weird.
4: Explains a lot, doesn't it, Lou?
6: Yeah, you're an odd.
5: I think country kids will relate to that.
6: I just think it's you. Okay. Just you, mate. One time my mum said to check the front camera because she saw a strange man on it. It was literally me. Oh, there's a strange man. That's your son. That's awesome.
5: There's an ugly, ugly fellow on the doorstep. I mean, just atrocious. Son, get home quickly. That's me, ma.
6: What? It makes it even better. That's from Soph.
4: It's your daughter.
6: It's not even your son. It's your daughter, strange man on the front door.
5: There's an atrocious looking man on the front door.
6: Oh, my God.
5: Built like a brick shit house.
6: So good. My mum, Jill, God bless her, love her, but she's quite into, you know, she thinks she's very fashionable. So every time I wear...
5: She thinks.
6: She is.
5: That's a little dig at the parents.
6: Sorry, she is very fashionable. But every time I wear a colour that she doesn't think suits me, she'll be like, not your colour. I'd go more of a baby blue.
5: Really?
6: Like I send her an outfit. She goes, that red, not your red. You need like blood red or something.
5: And it's like you've already probably bought it.
6: Yeah, I'm leaving the house.
5: You love it. Yeah. Oh, yeah, I'm actually ready to go. Yeah. We're getting in the Uber.
6: Because, I wouldn't do your hair like that.
5: Mate. I just get this all the time just for being a little metro boy now.
6: Yeah.
5: So, like, when I go home, Dad's like, oh, yeah, little bloody city boy coming back here, bloody soft hands, friggin' bloody think you can work, do you? Oh, yeah, little pussy.
6: He's right.
5: What?
6: He's right.
5: If I had long hair, I'd shake it and say, how dare you?
6: Oh, my God, clutch those pearls, darling.
5: I'd clutch some pearls. Have you got any of these, Brett?
4: No, my family just worships the ground I walk on. Sort of similar to, like, Lou most of the time.
6: Yeah, true.
5: They are mentally impaired.
4: Yeah.
5: I just assume, but that confirms it.
6: Because he's an idiot.
4: Can we hear Cody's one? Cody's got a good one.
6: Cody is the best one, our producer.
4: Cody, jump on. Can you tell your one?
0: So when I was younger, I used to always wear like heels and stuff when I went out, all fancy stuff.
6: Can I imagine you like that?
0: And then as I got a little bit older, I just got a bit more casual.
5: That was one.
4: It was a row.
6: See how fashionable and like she wears.
4: Can't imagine you like that.
5: Holy
6: shit. No, like Adidas cool like sneakers and like midi skirts.
5: Don't start dropping cool in front of the word sneakers just to save it.
6: She dresses cool.
5: Please continue.
6: When have you ever worn heels here?
0: Yeah, I haven't worn heels in a while. When I go out sometimes. Anyway, I used to wear them all the time when I was younger. And then one day I went to my mum's house and she had a few wines and she was like, you know what, I think it's really good that you don't care about what you look like anymore.
4: That's all we're looking for. 133353.
5: It is good.
6: Poor thing, Codes.
4: When were you roasted by a family member?
5: And just know, Codes, Lou's so glad that you come into work looking horrific.
6: She looks unbelievable.
4: And we can't imagine her in heels.
5: Any other one.
6: Dirty dogs.
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4: Lou and Judge on Triple M, give us a call on 133353. We want to know, when were you roasted by a family member?
5: We are all, except for God over there, we are both roasted by our respective families.
4: Yeah, I've never experienced it, but you guys.
5: But you are perfect.
6: Often,
4: that's why.
6: I'm not often roasted by my family, just every now and then, Jack. Speak for yourself.
5: Can I be honest, Lou? You are roasted by them, just to me. But it likes to bite behind your back.

0: words.
1: Sorry, I don't want these calls.
0: Remember when we were in New Zealand, we were all at dinner and stuff, and then maybe you go to the bathroom and we'd have a little giggle sometimes. And wumps.
1: Sorry, no more calls. I need to know what you're giggling at me about.
0: Nah, just little things.
1: So Jack came to our family dinner in New Zealand.
0: Yeah. It's just little things. Like, my dad thinks I'm a pussy.
1: The way I behave.
0: Yeah, that's, oh, maybe a little high maintenance.
2: Ooh.
1: Me? Dad, chill. Who do you think I got that from? Jill.
0: Yeah, 100%. Yeah. Apple done fall far.
1: Yeah. All right, okay. Rebecca.
0: Talk to us.
3: How are you guys?
1: Good, how are you?
3: Good. My parents were really strict growing up and they banned me from having any boyfriends in high school. So when I started university, like 6 months in, my parents were like, why don't you have a boyfriend yet? You're getting on. And Mum was like, when I was your age, I had already had a few boyfriends by now.
1: You're like, cool. My parents think that I need to be dating more.
0: I honestly had the same thing.
1: Yeah, you little
0: Jackney. Wasn't exactly a Casanova. My parents were like, do we think there's something, you know, maybe going on with him?
1: Is he all right?
0: Maybe he's asexual. Maybe he's just not interested.
1: Thanks, Rebecca.
0: Just ugly. Thanks, Beck. Philip, talk to us.
4: Hey, guys. Yeah, I had that, had the one where I took my niece to, I've always thought I would be nice to her, to the zoo, and she made the comments like, oh, you look like they... hairy, fat wombat.
1: Was she right, though?
4: Yeah, that time I did have a few pounds and I did try to grow out a bit.
0: Self-roast. Bit of a wombat. I like it, mate.
1: Kids say the darndest things.
0: Hey, better than an elephant.
1: Too true.
0: You know what I mean? Let's see every cloud.
1: Yep.
0: Silver lining,
1: like
0: sort of
1: it,
0: stuff.
1: I like it, Jack. Mm. Beck, when were you roasted by your family member?
5: So, hey guys, when I was 18, my birthday present to myself was a nice fresh tattoo.
0: Yep.
5: And I got a wolf on my ribs, and I went home and I was super excited. Yeah, but went home super excited, showed Mum, and she kind of looks at it and kind of takes a step back and goes, well, I would have liked it if your brother got it.
1: Why? She didn't want you
0: what
1: having
0: a personal
1: tats?
0: Diss.
5: I don't think she has a problem with tattoos. She was just sort of like, well, I'd like it more if your brother got it. And I said, well, I would like you more if you were nicer.
1: There's clearly a favourite.
0: Yeah, that's the only appropriate. That's the only appropriate
2: response. Yeah, dad, but yes.
1: So you go take that, Mum.
0: Yeah, God, it's just a few years too late. It's one of those things you think of too late. Anyway, good chat.
6: It's your early drive home with Triple M's Lou and Jarch.
2: Lou and Jarch on Triple M, and it is very exciting. It's time to present this.
7: This is Jingles.
2: Lou and Jarch, writing your business to Jingle is just the beginning.
1: Boom.
0: That's right. We've got Atiba on the line. Atiba, how are you?
8: I'm good. How are you guys?
0: Very well, thank you. Now, you own Drizzled, which is a Perth online cake shop.
1: I've had a stalk. They look amazing.
0: Look amazing. Sort of bespoke cakes. Any way you want it. Shape, colour, flavour, anything. It's absolutely unbelievable. Now, you can order anywhere in Australia and you'll deliver anywhere in Perth. Mm-hmm. That is correct.
1: Great for a gift if you're far away and you know someone lives in Perth.
0: Exactly right. We've got it's perfect. We've got you bake your cakes fresh on the day. It's an unbelievable business.
8: Thank you.
0: Now, we've done a bit of a bingle for you.
1: I bet. This is so upbeat and catchy. It's going to be stuck in my head for months.
0: Yeah, you wanted something a bit upbeat, exciting, joyous, uplifting. Mm-hmm. I feel like we've answered the brief here, Atiba.
8: But amazing. I'm so excited.
0: You will be the judge, jury, and executioner if we haven't. So,
8: all right.
0: Are you ready, sis?
8: Yes, I am.
0: In that case.
2: Here we go.
0: Yep.
2: One, two, three, four.

0: Drizzle.
1: Deliver anywhere at her.
0: Drizzle.
1: A thin cake or even the cake with a bit of girth. Drizzled.
2: Oh my God, I love it. I'm like dancing to the beat.
1: Tima, you are exactly the sort of person we want to do a bingo for. We love that you love it, mate.
2: Amazing. It's so catchy, I did a little dance. It's so catchy. I love it. Thank you so much, you guys.
1: Pleasure.

0: treasure. Now, we're going to package it up. We'll send it to you. It's yours to do with what you will. If anyone wants a bespoke cake, hit up Drizzled, the guys in Perth.
1: .com.au.
2: Drizzle.
1: Thank you.
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4: It is Lou and Jarch and Triple M. We just performed our business jingle. What a jingle it was as well.
0: Wow. Well, it was a red hot one.
2: Great way to finish the end of the week, isn't it?
4: Incredible stuff.
2: You better put your undies back on. No longer Freeball Friday.
0: Nah, it still is.
4: Still is right now.
0: Literally.
2: Well, after this, you better put them on.
0: I don't think I will.
4: Remember, it's player's choice over the weekend.
0: That's right, it's player's choice.
4: You can keep them off if you want.
2: Choose your player.
0: Which is what we generally do.
4: Preferred.
0: This is preferred. Then you come into Monday fresh.
4: No Andy Monday.
2: True.
0: And then Tuesday, chuck them on.
4: Yeah, chuck them on for Tuesday.
0: Tuesday, Wednesday, Tuesday. Thursday.
2: Same Mondays from Thursday?
0: No, newbies. Keep them fresh.
2: I don't trust you, Archdale.
0: Keep
2: hey,
0: fresh.
2: People have been writing their own bingles.
0: Have they?
2: Someone from, a listener from Brisbane sent this one in.
5: And so they made a really deadly chicken mornay pie. And so I made up this ditty, and it goes, if you're feeling kind of horny and you want chicken mornay, get down to Humble Pie. Humble Pie, here we come. Humble Pie, yum, yum, yum.
2: Yum, yum, yum.
4: That's a good lyric to try out for one in future. Yum, yum, yum, here we come.
0: Here we come,
2: humble
0: yum, yum,
2: pie.
0: Yum. That was pretty bloody good.
2: It was quick.
0: I might. What do we think of this team? We hire him as a writer.
2: Great idea. Spare us some time. For Scro.
0: Scro more, write less.
2: Corner for me.
0: Get that tattooed on my lower back.
4: We have got to outsource more of the show, I think.
0: Absolutely.
4: Doing too much of it ourselves.
0: It's just too much of it.
2: We should probably
0: get him on the line. Get him on the line. Here he comes. Yum, yum, yum.
2: Humble pie.
0: It's good.
2: Hey, have a great weekend, guys. We shall see you next week.
4: And if you want a business jingle, hit up at Lou and Judge.
0: That's it.
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17: 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Road plates in use, Jepps Cross following urgent works, Grand Junction Road near Main North Road, speeds at 40 both ways. 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Good different. That's the latest traffic on Adelaide's 104.7 Triple M.
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19: Morning, I'm Michaela Savage. Alan Jones's trial will get underway today in a Sydney court. The former talkback host has pleaded not guilty to 20 counts of indecent assault and 2 of sexual touching involving 6 men. 85-year-old Jones has always maintained his innocence. Aussie drivers are bracing for petrol and diesel to get more expensive. The fuel excise discount ran out at midnight after the federal government chose not to extend it. While electric vehicle sales have doubled in the 3 months to the end of June, the Australian Automobile Association says nearly half of new car sales in the June quarter were electric or hybrid. Home prices across the nation have fallen for the fourth month in a row. According to REA Group, they dipped 0.3% in July, although overall prices are still 3.9% higher than they were a year ago. And confirmed or presumed positive cases of H5 bird flu have now topped 60. Still no detections, though, in poultry or agriculture.
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19: The Crows have wrapped up round 21 AFL action with a comfortable 72-point belting of the Bombers last night. It leaves Essendon anchored to the bottom of the ladder again after Richmond's win over West Coast earlier yesterday. Interim coach Dean Solomon says there wasn't much to be proud of.
20: To Adelaide's credit, they were sharp. Contested marks was 3-17. So their big boys stood up. Yeah, so all in all, there's patches that we did like and we did see the brand that we're chasing, but all in all, it's a disappointing result.
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24: Hey,
7: Monday, August 3. Good morning, I'm Sean Maynard. Well, investigations continue after an 18-year-old Greenwith man died when he was hit by two vehicles on Hindley Street late Saturday night. Police say Campbell Thorpe was struck by a Toyota sedan before falling into the path of a Ford four-wheel drive just before 11 p.m. He's the 70th life lost on SA roads this year. Major crash appealing for witnesses. SA motorists are being warned fuel prices are starting to rise today after the federal government's fuel excise cut ended at midnight. Now, the tax on petrol and diesel returning to its full rate of nearly 54 cents a litre, meaning drivers can expect to pay more at the bowser over the coming days. Experts say the increase may take up to a week to fully flow through to retail prices. Well, South Australia keeps bucking the trend. Home prices across the nation have actually fallen for the fourth month in a row, according to REA Group. They dipped 0.3% in July. Overall prices are still 3.9% higher than they were a year ago.
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22: 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Sport.
7: Adelaide has surged into the top four after a commanding 72-point win over Essendon, with Riley Philthorpe starring with five majors and Isaac Rankin kicking three. Coach Matthew Nick says they handled the Bombers when the pressure was on.
9: We scouted that coming in, that they were a real pressure team, and we probably overhandled early in our D50, made a couple of mistakes, but to sort of get ourselves back and win each quarter from there, really, really strong performance.
7: And skipper Jordan Dawson was influential through the midfield as Adelaide improved to 13 wins and 7 losses ahead of Saturday night's clash with Richmond at Adelaide Oval. And Port are on the road this week. They'll settle a score with the Swans in Sydney on Saturday. A shower or two and 15 here in Adelaide today. Cloudy and 14 tomorrow. Partly cloudy Wednesday and 15. And recognise the riff. Collect the cash. That's how you play Triple M Stripped Sessions. Win money while you work when it returns at 9 this morning.
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27: Hi, Monday morning, start of another week. It's a bit wet outside.
28: A little bit. There'll be a little bit of rain around today, not too much, but next weekend's looking very wet already. So sorry to be the bearer of bad news, unless you're a farmer out there. I don't know if it's even pushing to the country, but it's going to be wet in the city.
27: How was your weekend, Loz? Good?
29: Yeah, it was great. Babysat my niece and nephew on Saturday night.
27: You were back, we saw your face painting's back.
29: Yeah, well, because I had to do some training for the big weekend, next weekend. Yeah. But no, they were divine. They were so cute. And we watched the footy and they were
28: easily pleased. Like watching a Port GWS game from start to finish on Saturday night.
29: I've never seen two kids who, it wasn't their team playing, like, Finn was wearing a crow's top. They were locked in.
28: Yeah.
29: And they were going for Port because, you know, they've still got that thing where Adelaide is, you know, they're from Adelaide. And then in the last 15, sort of 10 minutes, Finn went, maybe I'm going for Giants. And Ruby said, no, you have to stay with your team, Finn. That's what Dad said. He goes, Ruby, it's my body. I can choose a new team if I want.
28: What did Finn say? Just give Dits a heads up about what he said about their kicking.
29: Look, they may have made some points about their accuracy, stupid.
27: Yeah. Well, he could coach.
29: Yeah.
27: Going with that logic.
29: Yeah, it was
27: What do they call you?
29: Arnie Loz.
27: Arnie Loz.
29: Arnie Yoz, it was for a while because I can say it, but Arnie Lozzy.
28: Did you dope him up with lollies?
29: Do you know we had pizza from, because they live in Athelstan, so they had some nice, like, Italian pizza.
27: Oh, good.
29: And they just had popcorn. And Finn wanted olives. He loves olives.
28: Wow.
29: Like, they weren't really
28: going. Italian or what?
29: Yeah, they are. Yeah. Oh, their mum is. They've got they're amazing kids. Like, they were so well behaved. The only person I had to tell off was the dog for chewing it on a texter. Right. That was it the whole night. That was great. Yeah. What about you guys? Good weekend?
28: No, yeah. Just normal for me. Nice. Extra sport, sport, sport. But it was a good weekend, so all happy, ready to get into it.
27: All right, Battle of the Sexes coming up later on this morning. We've got a rumour. We'll give away $500 for our rumour of the week a little bit later on as well.
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0: minutes after 6:15 degrees, our top today sitting at just under 10 degrees in the city.
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5: Well, the housing prices have dropped again for the second month in a row in South Australia. South Australia's been one of the most resilient states since the budget, and sort of hasn't dropped as much as interstate. But, yeah, for the second month in a row, so it's dropped 0.51% down 0.7% since May. So, yeah.
6: Good if you're trying to buy, bad if you're trying to sell.
5: And bad if you, if you bought a house, you know, in the last 6 months before they changed the budget without telling anyone what they were going to do. I feel for those people more than anyone. The people that have been in the market for a long time have had plenty of gains, so they can weather it. But the people that borrowed up and stumped up their deposit and then have had prices go down, it would be devastating for them, but hopefully they can get through it, and hopefully the next few months doesn't get too much worse. Speaking of negatives, the fuel excise finished yesterday, so petrol prices are going to go up probably 17 cents today, I think it's going to be. Mm. It's already gone up a lot the last few weeks. It's on a run big time again, so yeah, they're going to be up well over the $2 again for unleaded and diesel. Well,
7: I don't know if this has made people panic, but I heard in our news on Triple M this morning, electric vehicle sales have doubled in the last 3 months. Mm. People buying electric cars. Is it to do with these petrol prices?
5: It has to be,
7: yeah, there's lots of electric cars being
5: bought. If they were thinking about it before, this has probably tipped them over the edge with that stuff.
6: And affordability and availability of the cars, just they're just showing up. They're just more available than they used to be.
7: Yeah, that's right. Speaking of affordability, the town of Mount Compass, pleasant little town.
5: Beautiful town.
7: Just near Adelaide. They're not the whole town, but there's a section of the town that are fighting this local private water company who have raised their prices
5: 600%. 600%?
7: Yeah, I was reading about this
6: morning. How is that legal?
7: 600%. Well, the company says, oh, we're not making any money. We haven't made money for years. We're just trying to claw back.
5: But you'd hope they'll get it for next to nothing beforehand.
7: Unbelievable. So, huge price hike. So
6: it's a privatised utility, is it?
7: All right, and a great event that took place over the weekend, the World Dog Surfing Championships.
5: Oh, wow.
8: Sophia Sadalowski says her dog, Rusty the Surfing Minpin, won't let her leave the house alone if he thinks she's about to hit the beach.
9: Whenever I get ready to go surf and I don't take him, he gets very upset. He runs up and down the stairs going, and if I make it to the garage door, he's there.
6: Seriously, the dogs that can surf are incredible. Have you seen these dogs?
5: Yeah. Well, if you think about it, they got great balance. Dogs and cats, you know, if they fall, they always land on their feet.
6: Yeah.
5: So if they're on a surfboard, that'd be easy for
7: Rusty
5: them.
7: There was one of the winners, I can report.
6: Was he?
7: Yeah, Rip and Rosie and Rusty were the two winners.
5: No.
7: They were.
5: He was favourite.
7: I think I'm making this up.
10: Yeah.
7: I've read all about it.
6: It's hard. I've only ever been able to stand up on a board a few times, and even then it was... You know, people who love surfing love it. It was one of the worst days of my life.
7: Yeah.
6: You know, like getting pulled under, getting tired, arms, core, everything.
7: Yeah.
6: So any creature, big or small, that can do it, I'm blown away.
5: Yeah, take a dog with you next time. Like you'll be fine.
6: I'll sit on the sand.
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13: 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Speeds at 40 both ways. 40 both ways for ongoing works. Continuing later, Greenfields on the Salisbury Highway near Bryans Road. And check your speed. 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That's the latest traffic on Adelaide's 104.7 Triple M.
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0: Rudits and Loz for breakfast. The Comm Games have wrapped up, but the controversy around some of the sports in there has not. We'll talk about that next. Rudits and Loz for breakfast on Triple M, 16 minutes after 6.

0: 619, Rude It's and Laws. This is one of the craziest things I've ever heard in all my life.
1: They're cheering
0: following,
1: for you,
0: thank you. Yeah. I haven't even done the segment yet. Now, one of the craziest things I've heard of, following sport all my life, one of our cyclists, a girl called Felicity Wilson-Haffenden, has been disqualified in the 4,000-metre pursuit at the Commonwealth Games because she had strapping on her shoulder. We're talking about medical tape here. So
1: what?
0: She has a shoulder injury. She was experiencing some discomfort. So as you do, went to the medicos, and they strapped her shoulder. And as she's cycling around, officials saw a bulge in her shoulder. So what's that? Well, it's strapping. It's taping.
1: Yeah.
0: She's been disqualified. Now, they've called it a morphological change. Have you ever heard anything?
2: What does that mean?
0: I don't know. Anything so I've just Googled morphological, relating to form, shape, and structure. So any change, I guess, is morphing into something
1: else,
0: isn't it?
1: If anything, it makes her less aerodynamic if she's got a bulge in her shoulder.
0: So there's more craziness to this. So all of the Commonwealth Games officials check team equipment beforehand, go through all of your stuff.
1: Mm.
0: They okayed what she was doing. Cycling Australia, they're all saying, well, hang on, we don't think we've broken any. Well, it's not like they've deliberately done something. They believe they've played within the rules and are now saying, what the hell, how does this happen? Now, another girl, how's this? Sophie Edwards has also been disqualified. Too much padding in her helmet. How can you have too much padding
2: that doesn't make
0: in your
2: you
0: helmet?
2: Faster, if anything, makes you slower.
0: I know. So we've had two girls disqualified for the craziest
1: They're angry
0: rules.
1: That she's more safe than everyone else.
0: How much padding is good and how much is bad?
1: This is the thing that blows my mind about the rules around this stuff. You know, where do you draw the line? Because it's all performance enhancing. Diet is performance enhancing. Training is performance enhancing. Aerodynamic clothes are performance. Like, should we just have it at the pub and you're wearing jeans, T-shirt, and you're doing it on an old bike with flat wheels? And you haven't trained, and see how good you are then. Because strapping is just part of a normal.
2: Well, that was
0: too much.
2: And it was done by an official too, by the way.
0: Correct.
2: And they'd ridden the day before with the same strapping.
0: So she'd won a medal.
2: So someone's
0: taken it off
2: her.
0: Yeah, they've taken the medal off
2: her. I would suggest.
0: There's a famous story
1: that
0: which Rue would know. There's one of the funniest sports stories in history that a lot of people have heard before. But Bart Cummings was a famous horse trainer and was winning a lot, and the health authorities went to his stables down here in one of the beach suburbs and said, they looked around and said, there are too many flies here. He said, how many am I allowed to have? So, similar to, you got too much padding in your helmet. Well, how much padding are you allowed to have? Oh, this is ridiculous.
1: Yeah.
2: Yeah, and you'd think you'd get a warning or something for that anyway. Yeah. It seems
1: but people
2: a bit
1: work so
2: wonky.
1: Hard and they train for years for an opportunity like this to have it all taken away because you were strapped and you thought you'd done the right thing anyway is just, I don't know that
0: so
1: I'd ever come back.
0: So a footballer running around
1: like
0: with
1: that
0: strapping on his or her knee, what, have they got an unfair advantage of that?
1: I would be so, my justice complex would be out of control.
0: Yeah. Ridiculous.
1: Check your padding, guys.
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18: 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Watch out for a breakdown in Leawood Gardens on the freeway up track near the tunnels. Road plates in use following urgent works in Jepps Cross Grand Junction Road near Main North Road. Speeds at 40 both ways. 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That's the latest traffic on Adelaide's 104.7 Triple M.
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19: Morning, I'm Sean Maynard. Well, a Salisbury man has died after a single car crash in our mid-north yesterday. Police say his Ford sedan left the Augusta Highway rolling into a paddock near Port Germain just after nine. His death is the 71st life lost on SA's roads this year. More South Australians are switching to electric or hybrid vehicles, with new figures showing they now account for almost half of all new car sales nationwide. Sales surging between April and June as motorists look to cut fuel bills during the recent petrol price crisis. The figures coming as fuel prices begin rising again following the end of the federal fuel excise cut. Confirmed or presumed positive cases of H5 bird flu have topped 60. Still no detections in poultry or agriculture. Authorities are continuing investigations into what is likely to be the country's first mass mortality event caused by the virus off the state's southeast coast. And it's understood the US has pressed pause on new strikes in Iran on the basis of a deal being made rapidly.
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19: Checking Triple M fuel watch unleaded. It's still sitting at around $1.97 a litre this morning, but is expected to rise. Diesel averaging $2.39 a litre.
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19: A shower or two and 15 here in Adelaide today. Cloudy and 14 tomorrow. Partly cloudy Wednesday and 15. And recognise the riff. Collect the cash. 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
25: Well, here is the siren. It was the Crows by 25 points at quarter time. They stretched to 33 at the half. It was blown out to 50 at three-quarter time. Currently sits at a 66-point lead. Keyser comes in. Lets it go from 40. There's a stutter step. The umpire does a bit.
0: There you go. It was a 72-point win to the Crows, an absolute thrashing. What'd you like, Roo?
2: What I liked was the return of form for Riley Thilthorpe. I think he marked the ball the best he has all year. He kicked five goals, but it was more the way he marked the ball. I thought that was really good. Cow Archie getting through a game. He's just been wrecked since he did his hamstring in the State of Origin game. He's done it four times, so he needs to be fit and firing in Adelaide's final side, and he got through his game and looked really good last night. And I love the debut of Oscar Ryan and Archie Ludowicki, who got their first goals as well.
25: It's Ludowick. Left foot. Look at Ludowick go. First goal in AFL footy. And they mob him. The family's happy.
2: So
25: Adelaide's happy.
2: Three players kicked their first goal ever in their game with Oscar Ryan, Ludowicki and Hugo Hall-Kahn. I can't remember a game where three players have done it. So that was good. The only negative, James Borlase, hamstring awareness. Does that mean he's pulled it or not? We'll find out today. That'll get scanned. But the other good thing is they need percentage. Percentage is going to be absolutely crucial for either top four or top six. And they gained a fair bit out of that win on the weekend. So that was a good result.
0: Right, let's hear from Coach Matty Nix. No, haven't got him. Let's not. Right. Sorry, I made that up. Adelaide sit fourth on the ladder at the moment. They play Richmond Saturday night. More percentage coming
2: from
0: the Crows.
2: Well, it's going to be wet Saturday night by the looks of it.
0: Yep, all right. Port Adelaide went down by 12 points.
23: Ball spills. Siren sounds. The season remains alive for the Giants. Port Adelaide tried hard, just outclassed in the end. The Giants home by 12.
0: All right, now I say this with some trepidation. Have we got Coach Josh Carr?
1: Yeah, we have.
26: Lack of polish, probably just all over the ground. You know, a lot of turnovers, trying really hard all night, and you know, obviously lots of effort to keep showing up, but in the end, just you know, lack that bit of class.
0: Yeah, I think summed it up pretty well. Yeah, I think exactly what he said. Look, again, tried all night to lose by 12 points. I thought was pretty good because GWS were good. They were all over Port Adelaide, but they kept having a crack. Jason Horne-Francis, again, very, very good. He tried his heart out. He really did. It gets tougher, though. Port now travel to Sydney to take on the Swans on Saturday night. So no easy games coming up. The Crows women have edged out Port Adelaide in their final practice hit out. They played down at West Lakes over the weekend. Adelaide opens its season against Sydney on August 16. Port Adelaide faces Richmond. The Commonwealth Games are done and dusted. We finished with 70 gold medals, would you believe?
2: And about 170 medals in total.
0: Yeah.
2: That's amazing.
0: That's domination, isn't it? And in the supercars over the weekend in Perth, a win for New Zealander Matt Payne. That is our look at sport.
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0: 6:36, you're waking up with Rudits and Loz for breakfast on Triple M. Back from 7:40, Adelaide's most listened to radio segment, the Triple M Rumour Mill. We're giving away $500 today.
1: Yes, yes.
0: Best rumour.
1: Rumour of the week, and we've had plenty of good ones, yeah.
2: Yeah, there's one on the text line too that's a little bit of an update that we're going to drop today by the looks of it.
1: All right. Hey, Ruin Loz, you know, blokes are often under pressure for no PDAs. Public displays of affection. We glossed over this, but did you hear in the sport there, Triple M commentator Nathan Brown, when Little Wiki kicked his first goal, he said, "Oh, and the family's happy." I meant to, I should have mentioned this. A lot of people would have seen it. Mum and Dad were passion on, Loz. So the cameras, because the broadcasters somehow always know where, you know, the parents are sitting. Go, yeah. Debutante kid, there's Mum. Oh, hang on. Because he's kicked a goal. Mum and Dad start bloody getting into it.
3: Oh, my God.
1: It was a great moment.
2: Yeah, in a good way.
1: Yeah.
2: In a good
3: way. Wow.
2: Like a celebration of we've raised the kid, he's made it, he's kicked a goal, give me a kiss.
1: Yeah.
2: And he's
3: I hate to see what they do if they win the grand final.
2: That's right.
1: Get a room.
3: Cameras
2: but anyway, they knew they got caught as well, and then they were smiling and laughing, and everyone
3: so
2: around them was good. So, as I said to Sarah, well, at least they're not cheating on each other like the Coldplay.
3: I know, that's right.
2: It was a bit different to that. So.
3: Yeah. No, it's always nice when you see couples who still actually want to kiss at that stage.
1: That was good.
2: Yeah, and then he said, go and buy me a beer. So that was good. But that was a bit of an awkward public moment. But I reckon I've got one that's a little bit more awkward. A mate of mine rang me yesterday. So, you know, I know people all over the country in South Australia. I travel to a lot of different towns. So I'm not going to isolate it to one particular spot. But a mate of mine rang me yesterday. Said, geez, I had an awkward moment the other day. My wife got me to go down to the pharmacy and get her a script. Which, you know, he was happy to do, but he didn't really know what he was doing and goes down there and gives the pharmacist the script and then goes and waits because, you know, it's always 10 or 15 minutes and he said the joint was full. The pharmacy was full.
3: Humming
2: like they do in country towns because they open, you know, smaller hours and blah, blah, blah. Anyway, the pharmacist yells out, we'll just call him Macca. His name's not Macca, but Macca! Is that for vaginas?
1: What?
2: He's gone to order.
1: No.
2: He didn't know what was on the script. It was like a cream.
3: A thrush thing?
2: Well, I don't know. Like, is it canister or
3: something? Oh, yeah, that's a thrush. But it can be for other kinds of thrush.
2: Yeah. He's got a house full of girls.
3: Yeah, right. Okay.
2: Oh, no. And he's looked around. Everyone's looking at him. And he's had to stick his head up and said, yeah, I think so. I don't know, but I think so. Anyway, he could have killed the pharmacist. Got his cream and gone home, and he reckons his wife was just laughing her head off. I don't know if she set him up or what happened. Anyway, how awkward's that in a country town where you know everyone?
1: Yeah.
3: I went into a chemist once with my friend, and she needed to get the morning after pill, which every now and then accidents happen or things go wrong, and she went up to the counter and sort of asked for it, and the woman, she went and sat down and went, and then the pharmacist came over and just yelled out to the full chemist, let's call her Jessica. Jessica? She went, yes, is this your first time taking the morning after pill?
2: Oh. Do they just get
3: I don't know.
1: No,
2: they forget where
1: customer.
2: They're at?
3: They must forget where they're at. They're just so used to it. But
2: what did she say?
3: She said, yes. No, it's not actually. I'm a seasoned. I have a friend called Jessica. It wasn't Jessica.
2: There's another one. Righto, awkward public moments. Have you got one? Have you had one? Give us a call. We've got a couple of cracking prizes here you can choose from. A Guns N' Roses Adelaide 500 double pass. Whoa. How good is that? Or you can go and see the Crows take on Richmond this Saturday night at Adelaide Oval. So give us a call with your awkward public moment.
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2: Yeah, I was just telling the story about a mate of mine. I won't say what town he's from or what his name is, but anyway, he was trying to do his partner, a wife, a bit of a favour and go down to the pharmacy and, you know, she's busy, he had a bit of time and she had a script and he took the script in and he went back and waited for it, as you do. You wait 10 minutes or so for the script to get done and then the pharmacist yells out, is that for vaginas? And yelled out his name first, so he went, yep! Yeah. Just thinking, you know.
0: Probably.
2: 5 minutes away, but no, it was, anyway, he was highly embarrassed. Let's go to Mount Barker. Matt, have you had an awkward public moment?
3: Yeah, mate. When my daughter was quite young, she used to call me Dix Brown for some reason. Don't know why.
2: Dix still don't Brown? Know
3: why. Yep.
2: Should have changed that.
0: So, yeah.
3: Yeah, we still don't know why she called me Dix Brown, but I went to a school thing, and she goes in front of the whole class, oh, this is my dad. My dad's Dix Brown.
0: Oh, no.
2: No.
0: What's your name? Like, what?
2: It's Matt. Not Richard. Matt.
3: Yeah.
0: That Matt. Is...
3: Nothing to do with
2: how
3: that.
2: How old is she now?
3: She's 12 now.
2: Well, I think you better ask her.
0: Yeah.
3: She still doesn't know.
0: Yeah. No, all right.
2: She just made
0: hilarious.
2: It up.
0: Right.
2: That's,
1: Let's go to Kapunda. Hello, Ash. What's your story, Ash?
4: Morning, guys. Mate, I was up north once in a little country town. It was supposed to be a private moment, walking home from the pub. Busting for a pee, so I decided to pee against this brick wall and thinking, yeah, that's the go, no worries, good private spot. Couple of torches on me, it was a local coppers.
2: And, they didn't ping you, did they?
4: They pinged me because I was peeing against the side of the public toilet. I didn't even realise it was the public toilet. Yep, I put some of that on the sign and said, yeah, great. And it was kind of funny, I accepted the little
2: toilet.
0: Oh, no.
2: Did they have a smile on their face or were they...
4: They had a bit of a snigger, but because there was a few other mates there, they sort of had to do the right thing and throw the book at me.
2: Did they let you tuck it away before you put the handcuffs on or what?
4: Shook the drips and, yeah, that was all right, all good.
0: You got so close.
2: Explain that one to the wife.
4: I thought, oh, nice little private spot here, this is all right, no worries, no one's looking.
0: And
4: yeah.
0: For a toilet.
2: And when you like that,
4: yes, exactly.
2: You don't need the torches there.
0: Incredible. Yeah. Thanks, guys.
2: Hey, we did hear, we have got the audio of the kissing of the Little Wiki parents after the goal.
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1: If you missed it, Little Wiki.
0: Mum, Dad.
1: Debuts on for the Crows, kicked his first goal. Cameras on Mum and Dad, they're passion on in the stands.
2: And it was good his stuff. Mum and Dad.
0: Yeah, it was.
1: That's right.
0: Rude, it's and Loz for breakfast, 104.7 Triple M.

0: 6:52, you're waking up with Rude, It's and Loz for breakfast on Triple M, not far away from a chance at $250 with Triple M's Battle of the Sexes.
1: Oh, we love winning Battle of the Sexes, don't we, dudes, for $250. We had someone win $250 in bed last week.
2: That's right, didn't even have to get up.
1: No, and fantastic. Your cousin has been relentless this morning, Shazza Dittmar. She's on the blower again. She rings just about every Monday. She's Port's biggest fan. Shaz, another loss on the weekend, this time to GWS. You must be disappointed.
3: Disappointed? No, Rua. I'm still out celebrating. The tank is on, fellas. Draft picks, here we come. We are executing the plan perfectly. We will never stop till we get the top draft picks. See it with me, Dits?
2: Yeah.
3: It's history here in the tanking. No, I can't believe you guys thought we were actually trying to win. I mean, you know, Mitch Georgiadis, he's actually a dead-eye kick. He's been aiming for points the whole season, right. And he's hardly missed.
2: Look, seriously, Chaz, though, we could have won that game in the last quarter if we just made the most of our opportunities, don't you think?
3: Yeah, we seem to be, doing everything except kicking goals. We had 17 inside 50s for one goal in the last quarter. We're doing all the hard work. None of the reward is coming through. So it's a bit like Waino, you know. Just the other day, you know, he was trying to get me in the mood, took me out to Barnacle Bill's. Then we had a nice box of wine on the couch, candles, rubbed me bunions, and then bang, I fell asleep. Fell asleep on the couch, on the futon. So he did all the right things, had plenty of look,

0: you know, even put on to Michael Bolton, but he just couldn't get on the scoreboard, so to speak.
1: Yeah,
2: he must have been proud of Jason Owen Francis's game, though, Shaz. Another best on ground performance, don't you think?
0: Oh, God, he's a star, isn't he? I mean, I love him, but I'm a bit nervous, you know, all this talk about him going to Tassie.
1: Yeah.
0: Absolutely ridiculous. I mean, remember when he wouldn't get in the ice baths at North Melbourne because it was too chilly? How do you reckon he's going to go moving down next to Antarctica? He's going to look like bloody Sir Douglas Mawson at training. Gee. Take your wheat bag, Jason. The Salamanca markets can be very brisk.
1: Yeah, that's right. All right, let's move on. You see the Crows. They thrashed Essendon yesterday. They're looking good, coming towards the finals.
0: Yeah, go Crows. How exciting. haven't been that excited since my last mammogram, mate. And they have to use a special machine on me. But it's a tough season for the Bombers fans. And I can relate. You know, they're in the same boat as us. You know, they just need 12 wins from the next three games, and then they're in the wild card conversation. Just quickly, before I go, did I hear correctly last week, where you can guess the height of any AFL player?
2: Yeah, almost most like of them. Most
0: point
2: of them.
0: Accuracy. Yeah. Well, it actually reminds me of my hidden talent. I don't know if I've ever done this on air, but... All right, you give me an AFL player, all right? Mm-hmm. Just give me one.
2: Jason Owen Francis.
0: Oh, okay. Well, that depends. Is it cold outside? Because on a warm day, I'd say approximately... I'm saying six.
1: Six?
0: Wrap it up, Ditch.
2: All right. I got you now. Number. Yeah. All right. Thanks for joining us, Shaz. Catch up with you next week.
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21: Good morning, I'm Sean Maynard. Well, another appeal for witnesses after a teenager was fatally struck by two cars in Hindley Street. 18-year-old Campbell Thorpe from Greenwith was hit by a car and then a second vehicle near the Hindley Street police station just before 11 p.m. Saturday. City Councillor Mary Kouros says it could be time to consider restricting traffic on Friday and Saturday nights.
22: The closing of this street at night might be a priority, putting bollards on either end so to allow easy accessibility for the increase of foot traffic that happens at night.
21: Drivers across South Australia are being hit with higher fuel bills, with the temporary fuel excise discount ending overnight. The return of the full fuel tax from midnight is expected to push petrol and diesel prices higher at service stations this week. Three people have died after a gunman's opened fire at an In-N-Out Burger restaurant in Idaho. The shooter is among the dead. Our favourite spirits and packaged beer will cost even more from today. The federal government's imposing its 79th alcohol tax increase in 40 years.
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21: The Crows are in the top four after a dominant 145-73 win over Essendon in Melbourne. Riley Philthorpe continued his hot form with five goals, while Isaac Rankin and Ben Keyes chipped in with three each. The victory lifts Adelaide to fourth on the ladder ahead of Saturday night's home clash with Richmond.
23: Yeah, we just got to continue to win now. Destiny's in our hands. It's one of those things that we lock in on Richmond. So we go straight to that. Richmond got the chocolates. We'll go up against the team coming in pretty confident.
21: Now, that's Coach Matthew Nix. And that means Porter on the road, seeking an upset over Sydney after they couldn't take down the Giants.
24: The Milwaukee, Ellis only.
21: A shower or two and 15 here in Adelaide today. Cloudy and 14 tomorrow. Partly cloudy Wednesday and 15. And recognise the riff. 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
0: It's time to wake up with the team born and bred right here in South Australia. The unofficial mayor of Adelaide, AFL legend and yabby peeling record holder, Mark Rashuto.
1: I hate reading instructions. Oh,
0: the former squash champ and current B-grade golf champ, Chris Didmar.
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3: How much crap can we talk?
0: Yeah. Laura O'Callaghan. Triple M Breakfast with Roo, Dits and Loz.
4: Hello on this Monday morning, Roo, Dits and Loz. I hope everyone had a great weekend.
5: Yeah, had a good weekend.
3: Very cruisy. What about you guys?
5: Just a lot of kids sporting. Did the Port game on Saturday night. Had an honourable loss coaching yesterday, Dits, after
4: did you?
5: In the under-13s.
4: Who beat you?
5: Brighton.
4: The Bombers.
5: Down at Hove, down by 3 points.
4: Good club down there.
3: What's the name of your team again that you coach?
5: Glenunga.
4: The Rams.
3: The Rams.
4: Rams went down to the Bombers.
5: Crippled by illness.
4: Oh, really?
3: Oh,
4: went through the camp.
3: That time of year.
5: Five out. Five good players out yesterday. Mm. Not that that's an excuse.
4: No.
3: Well, it's
5: beaten
3: an,
5: by better
3: it's a
5: side
3: reason.
5: On the day.
3: Yeah, it's an explanation, but...
4: Coming up in this hour, we'll give away $500 for our rumour of the week. We've had so many good rumours for weeks and weeks.
3: We
4: and
3: have
4: weeks.
3: Done.
5: There's an update on the text line here of one we dropped a while ago, so there'll be people in the western suburbs might be interested. That's all I'll say.
4: Ooh. Okay.
3: We're technically the west, aren't we, Dits?
4: We are. We're
5: western suburbs. Very west. Mm.
4: Yep.
3: Yeah.
4: That's right. It's best in the west.
3: Mm-hmm. West end, best end of the day and all that.
4: Right now, though.
3: glad I chucked that one in there.
4: The sayings just keep coming.
3: Yeah, that's why they hired me, just for stuff like that.
4: You should write ads.
3: Yeah.
4: You'd be a good ad writer.
5: Best end of the day.
3: Yeah, the slogans. The west. Yeah,
5: oh, yeah, get west end of it, that one. Yeah.
3: Yeah. Have they thought of that?
4: Where did I like that from?
5: Yeah, no, good.
4: Original.
5: Yeah.
3: Yeah, well, I'm a thinker, Dits.
5: While you're on fire, do you want to solicit for Battle of the Sexes?
3: Yeah, we need
5: to. See if you can get some girls to ring
3: yeah,
5: in.
3: Yeah, just ladies, come on. Give us a call, 133353. It is time to play Battle of the Sexes. We need a guy and a girl on the line. And as I say every day, you know, like, the boys just swarm the phones because they're so keen.
5: They're up and about and they're alert.
3: They are. Mm. So, girls, I'll give you a 30-second head start here. Give us a call, 133353.
5: Couple there already, girls.
3: Ooh. $250 up for grabs. It's just a buzz-in game. You can use us as a lifeline, and it's a lot of fun. 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
3: Well, let's head to Colonel Light Gardens. G'day, Polly.
4: G'day. Nice to be here.
3: Love playing junior footy out there. The look of the hills over in the background is a beautiful part of Adelaide. And if you don't go there, you would never know anything about it.
4: It's absolutely beautiful. You're absolutely right.
5: Yeah. What do you do, Polly?
4: I'm in insurance.
5: Okay. Any specific insurance?
4: We'll just leave it at that.
5: Okay. All right, so you work for the Secret Service.
3: Yeah, all right. Well, like that. Hang in there. You got Loz as a lifeline and $250 up for grabs. Let's head to Seaford Meadows. G'day, Dylan.
6: Hello.
3: What do you do for a job, Dylan?
6: Truck driver.
3: Truckie. Nice. Local or
5: what do you do?
6: Yeah, just local.
3: Local.
5: All right, what would you do with some cash, Dylan?
6: Sit on it for a while.
3: Okay. Sit on it. Keep it warm.
5: Can't get much out of these people. Very secretive.
3: All right, here we go. Let's rock and roll. $250 up for grabs. First to three wins the cash. Which gender is more likely to be colourblind?
6: Dylan.
5: Dylan.
6: Male.
0: Ding.
3: Just
0: pretend like one.
3: Good work.
0: Dylan. Name an SA suburb, I'm not going to remind you about lifelines. I just remind you.
3: Oh, you can't do that. Basically saying you know the answer.
0: No, I'm not. I actually can't think of anything right now, and I'm panicking because I shouldn't have said this. But we didn't remind you about lifelines before.
3: Yes, we did.
0: Did we? I don't think we did in the opener. Anyway, I just remind you, you've got a lifeline. Name an SA suburb.
3: What about the Commonwealth Games getting disqualified?
0: Name an SA suburb that is also a girl's name.
6: Dylan.
5: Yes, Dylan.
6: Lifeline. I'll go Dids.
3: Have some faith.
5: Elizabeth springs to mind.
6: Yeah.
0: Beverly.
5: Funny about that.
0: That just popped in my head. Yeah.
3: Oh, you didn't know
0: No, that just popped into my head. I'm not kidding when I say I was panicking.
5: There aren't many, really, are there?
0: I was like, Kilburn.
7: Virginia?
5: Virginia.
0: If we go out, you've got Laura and Claire.
3: Adelaide?
0: And
3: is that a suburb, the city?
0: Yeah. It is.
5: Question three.
3: Which car manufacturer produces the Amarok?
6: Dylan.
5: Yes, Dylan, Polly. For the win.
6: Volkswagen.
5: Yeah, there it is. 3-0.
3: He's got the chucky.
5: He's won $250 cash. Right, now, he's just going to sit on it.
3: Just going to sit on it like a chook.
5: Yeah.
3: All right, Dylan.
5: Catch it. Let's see what happens. There you go.
4: Congratulations.
3: All right, Dylan.
0: Polly.
5: Good on you, Polly. Good on you.
3: Go back to your secret insurance job.
0: Yeah. Go back to working for the CIA.
5: People are nice in Colonel Light Gardens, aren't they?
3: They're beautiful, but they're secretive.
0: Good luck getting insurance, Dylan, after that.
3: All right, let's get stuck into, we've got a rumour mill coming up. We're going to give away $500.
7: 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If you've got a last-minute one, you could text it into us, 0488 51047, or give us a call, 133353.
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5: Okay, we've got two listeners on the line who are going to go head-to-head. They could possibly win a year of free fruit and veg.
3: That's a lot of money.
0: So we're doing a big market games quiz at the Central Market soon, and we need contenders. So how are we going to get contenders to come along? We're going to make them compete on air for their chance. Now, the winner today also receives $100.
5: So this is like the qualifying.
0: For the Central Market. Okay. Yep, yep.
3: So still serious, though.
0: It is serious.
5: All right, we've got Zoe at Campbelltown. Good morning.
25: Good morning, guys.
3: G'day, Zoe.
5: All right, now tell us a little bit about yourself.
25: I'm the CEO of my household.
3: Oh, good job.
25: I'm paid Uber driver.
0: Yep.
5: You do everything. Jack of all trades.
0: Right. Love it.
5: All right, you're up against Amanda at Ashfield. Hello, Amanda.
26: Hi, guys.
3: Where's Ashfield?
26: Oh, it's not. It's Adelaide City. I used to live in Sydney in a place called Ashfield, so it just hasn't updated.
3: Well, we know now. We know it's in Sydney.
5: How long have you been in Adelaide, Amanda?
26: About 4 years.
5: Oh, nice.
3: You like the markets?
26: I do. I work just across from them, so I spend a few lunch breaks checking out the stuff.
3: So you should. You'd be looking forward to lunch at the Central Market. Yeah. That is fantastic. Absolutely.
5: Now, please tell us that you like Adelaide, please.
26: I love Adelaide.
5: You love it.
0: That's great to hear.
5: All right.
0: Now, the winner today, again, receives a spot at the games in the market games. In the final, and a $100 Adelaide Central Market voucher. So that's exciting. Now we're going to ask you three questions. You've got to buzz in with your name. They're all sort of food and market related.
3: Very difficult questions.
0: Some of them, yes.
5: All right, let's go. Question one.
3: Question number one. How many is a baker's dozen?
26: Amanda.
5: Yes, Amanda.
26: 13.
5: Well done. Mm-hmm. 13. Question two.
0: This is multiple choice. What year was the Adelaide Central Market founded? Was it 1860?
26: Zoe. Amanda.
3: Ooh, Zoe.
5: Zoe.
26: It was 1869.
3: Oh, very good. Yep. Yeah, that is exceptional.
0: Wow. It's locked away at one all. This is the decider.
5: Okay. Which member of the Triple M Breakfast Show once worked in the deli section at Foodland?
26: Amanda.
5: Yes,
3: Amanda. Amanda for the win.
26: Rudo.
3: What was that? Rudo?
5: Rudo.
3: Is that short for Roo and Rashudo?
26: I meant Roo.
3: You meant Roo. That is.
5: That would be right.
0: No.
3: Incorrect.
5: Oh, I'm sorry, deli section of Foodland. No, incorrect.
3: Zoe. Say Zoe, who is
5: Zoe.
3: It?
26: Loz.
5: It was Loz.
3: Yeah, the CEO gets up.
0: CEO. That's right, shaving
3: Good man. Good on you, Zoe.
0: Peg and Chooks. That was Yay. My life.
3: Congratulations.
5: Good on you, Zoe.
3: See you at the Central Market.
26: Excellent. Thanks, guys. That was great.
3: Yeah, that'll be great. You might win free fruit and veg for a year. You got any kids?
26: Oh, yeah, I've got two. Two very large children.
3: A lot munching on fruit and veg.
26: They're older and gym rats, so they eat a lot.
3: Get the protein.
5: So big appetite.
3: Do smoothies.
0: Yeah. Eat you out of house and home.
5: All right. We'll see you down there, Zoe.
26: Thanks, guys. Bye.
1: All right, she is officially the first contestant that has qualified for the Triple M Market Games.
0: This is fun, I like it.
1: Yeah, all thanks to the Adelaide Central Market. She's also scored a $100 Adelaide Central Market voucher as well. And yes, of course, they're home to passionate traders, incredible local produce, and now crowned Australia's best food market, open Tuesday to Saturday. It's Roo, Dits, and

0: 25 minutes after 7, you're waking up this Monday morning with Roo, Ditts and Loz for breakfast on Triple M.
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2: Did you learn something?
3: What did we learn?
4: A couple of stats out about marriages and divorces. A little bit interesting. Divorces are up and marriages are down, but we still have one divorce for every 2.5 marriages.
2: It's a lot, isn't it?
4: Get your head around that. So we have a lot more marriages than divorces still.
5: So it'd be like, what, 30, 40% divorce rate? If it's 2.5 to 1.
4: One to every 3.5? Yeah, not far. Yeah, about 30%, I suppose, isn't it? I think. Now, we also, the average marriage lasts for 9.4 years.
5: Oh,
4: if that's,
5: the ones that sounds, get divorced. Or no, that's just all marriages. Yeah. That means that people are getting divorced really early because... If you don't get, if the top end of the scale is like 60 years because you stay together for that long.
4: Average divorced men at 47, the woman is at 44. That's the average age they get divorced. The average groom getting married now at 33. The average bride, 31. So that would be 10 years older than the good old days. Righto, guess the most popular date for weddings.
5: November 18th.
2: January 20.
4: October
5: 25.
4: You were close, Loz.
5: I was at a wedding on October 25 last year.
4: Sun's starting to
2: what
4: come
2: we're
4: out.
2: Finding too now, people are getting married on weekdays.
5: It's
2: cheaper.
5: Yep. That zone in the 40s is the hardest time in people's lives because they've got kids and they've got aging parents and they're going through menopause or whatever they're going through. So you're taking care of children, you're taking care of elderly parents, you're having a hormonal breakdown, and your husband's effing you off or whatever.
4: No, the husband's not.
5: And wife. No, you're both annoying each other.
2: Yeah.
5: So if you can get through that.
4: Get through the naughty 40s.
5: You can make it.
2: Get but a second win.
5: I don't blame people for, you know, getting out. All right, I learnt some interesting facts. Yeah, I don't blame them. I've seen some all fights in IKEA in. That just go, you guys need a, you need to disband this. All right, Colin Farrell, famous actor. Didn't know that he was sort of a singer back in the day, but apparently he can carry a tune. He auditioned for the Irish band Boyzone in the 90s.
2: Really?
5: Yeah. So the manager, Louis Walsh, scouted him at a Dublin nightclub, said he was great, something about him. And then he was rejected. He got through, he sang Careless Whisper twice and apparently didn't make it.
2: Right.
5: And then obviously his career's gone on to be hugely successful. It was probably the best thing that ever happened to him. But it made me think, are there other musicians who almost were in... bands,
2: yeah,
5: you know, different bands. So, Slash, famously Guns N' Roses.
2: Yeah.
5: He was almost the guitarist for Poison.
2: Oh.
5: But he didn't want to wear the sequins and the glam. He wanted to just wear, like, casual stuff.
2: Good choice.
5: Yeah, I think so.
2: Good move.
5: Steven Tyler almost replaced Robert Plant as the singer for Led Zeppelin.
2: Get out.
5: Yeah. In their
2: That would have been different.
5: This was a bit later on. This was in the early noughties when they were going to do a reunion tour.
2: Yeah.
5: I reckon he would have been able to do it, but he wouldn't have had the exact tone that you need. This one blew my mind.
2: There's only one Robert Plant.
5: Okay. Michael Bolton.
2: Yeah.
5: One of the great voices.
4: Still alive?
5: He is still alive. And he argues whether this is true or not. But apparently, he allegedly auditioned to be the lead vocalist for Black Sabbath.
2: Oh, come on.
4: Michael
2: Bolton.
5: So this was in 1982 after I think something was going on with Ozzy.
2: Yeah,
5: and they,
2: there was a lot going on with Ozzy.
5: But the guitarist, Tommy Iommi, who is the Sabbath guitarist, he says no, he came in, I remember him, he came in, he auditioned. Michael doesn't really remember. He was probably doing a lot of auditioning and things like that back, because they used to sort of be guns for hire in those days. But yeah, what a different vibe. I mean, he actually does have a really, he could probably sing, you know, songs like that. But yeah, that just surprised me that in a parallel universe, Michael Bolton's,
2: it's like saying Mark Holden was going to replace Jimmy Barnes.
5: I know.
2: Come on. Just quickly, you know, you form an opinion. The public forms an opinion of people in the media, and sometimes you get a good rap, you get a bad rap. I just want to tell a good story about David Koshy. Now, this happened about a month ago. And this did happen. So Lobethal Football Club in the Adelaide Hills, playing the Hills League. And a mate of mine, Mitch, is the coach. Good, like, great lad.
4: Charlie Dixon plays
2: up there. Anyway, a month ago, they're having their big special sponsors day, and their guest speaker, very high profile, pulls out at the last minute. They're left high and dry.
5: Oh.
2: They've got a room full of people. And I won't name the person. I think there was illness or something involved. But
5: like an emergency. Minute, like,
2: at the last minute, pulls out. Koshy is at Golding Winery down the road and driving past goes, oh, there's a game of footy. Goes, oh, there's big Charlie's playing, so I'll hang around.
4: Does
2: the guest, hears about it, goes, no problem, goes inside, gives him half hour of the best, woos the crowd and then leaves. What a great thing to do.
5: That is gorgeous.
4: Well, he was sitting on the sidelines watching the game and they pulled him in.
2: Yeah, apparently. He ended up being the guest speaker and he was just at a winery down the road, I presume with family or friends or something.
5: So no one called him and said,
2: no,
5: are you
2: but he, I think he knew Charlie was playing.
5: He thought, I'll see my old mate
2: Charlie Dixon who played for Port Adelaide.
4: He really is
2: and
4: a
2: ended
4: enough,
2: up,
4: he, isn't
2: ended
4: he?
2: Up saving the day. Good on you, Koshy.
4: Good on you, Koshy.
2: Good story.
4: And took 2,000 cash.
2: No, he didn't.
5: Rude, it's a loves for breakfast on Triple M.
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17: Morning, I'm Sean Maynard. Well, a man has died following a rollover on the Augusta Highway near Port Germain. The 46-year-old Salisbury driver, the sole occupant of the Ford sedan, which left the road and came to rest in a paddock. Our new research ahead of Rural Road Safety Month shows more than 900 people were killed on country roads last year. Russell White from the Road Safety Foundation says a false sense of safety is putting drivers at risk further out of town.
18: Every choice that you make behind the wheel matters. So slow down, plan ahead, and remember that every person that's on the road with you has someone waiting for them to come home. So this Rural Road Safety Month, we really want people to join the journey and make the choice to arrive safely.
17: Electric and hybrid vehicles are closing in on petrol cars, making up almost 50% of new vehicle sales across SA. The fuel excise discount ended overnight, so prices are going up. At the Commonwealth Games have finished up, Australia dominating with 171 medals all up, including 70 golds. Georgia Baker, the cyclist chosen to be Australia's flag bearer at this morning's closing ceremony.
19: Give me fuel!
17: Checking Triple M Fuel Watch Unleaded, averaging around $1.97 a litre this morning, but is expected to rise. Look for diesel for under $2.40 a litre.
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17: Adelaide's Young Guns have stolen the spotlight in a 72-point demolition of Essendon with three Crows debutants all kicking their first AFL goals. The visitors piled on 23 goals at Marvel Stadium, led by Riley Fieldthorpe's five-goal haul and another standout performance from Isaac Rankin, the win lifting the Crows into the top four for the first time this season, eyeing Richmond at Adelaide Oval on Saturday night. Port stuck in 15th after the Giants lost. They'll face the other Sydney team, the Swans, late on Saturday. Adelaide's claimed the honours in a pre-season AFLW hit out against Port Adelaide at West Lakes. The Crows kicking 8-3 in the three-quarter match simulation with Grace Egan and Caitlin Gould each booting two majors.
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17: A shower or two and 15 here in Adelaide. Today, cloudy and 14 tomorrow, partly cloudy Wednesday and 15. And recognise the riff, collect the cash. That's how you play Triple M Stripped Sessions. Win money while you work when it returns at 9 this morning.
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2: Triple M. 7:39, it is Roo, Dits and Loz. 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
4: There's an anonymous rumour here that a big hospitality group in Adelaide that have pubs all across Adelaide or South Australia, it says here. It's rumoured that the boss has had a bit of a falling out with the boss of the bottle shops and they're going to be cutting ties and changing their bottle shops. So
2: you're saying plural, there's a quite a few of them. Now, Roo and I got a bit of info Friday. We can sort of confirm that. So we like it when we can confirm rumours.
5: Yeah.
2: So that was our rumour of the week last week. And that anonymous call is getting $500
5: sure
2: thanks
5: is.
2: To Automasters.
4: All right, if you've got a rumour, call now 1-333-53 or you can text on 0488-51047. 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
3: We have an anonymous caller on the line with a rumour. Hello, what can you tell us?
4: Hello, what I've heard is where they're doing up the southeastern freeway at the Verdun interchange there for the on-ramp, off-ramp.
5: Oh yeah, I go up there a fair bit.
3: Yep.
4: Yeah, well, you would have driven past that big stand-up drill rig that's been there for the last few weeks.
5: Right. Yeah.
4: What I've heard is that all the holes that that drill rig has drilled, they have now been poured with concrete, and they've all been poured in the wrong position.
5: What?
3: You're joking.
5: How many holes are we talking?
4: That I don't exactly know.
5: What, 5 or 50, you reckon? Like, heaps?
4: Nah. I honestly have no idea how many holes, but I'd say it would be more than 5.
3: Righto.
5: That's funny. All right. Sort of.
3: Good. Thanks for calling in.
5: Someone's going to pay for it. Good on, can you get it confirmed, mate, for us?
4: I'll try.
3: All right.
5: Because there's 500 bucks in it if you do. All right. That's an interesting one. Whether it's right or wrong, or we don't know. But if you can confirm or deny it, do it on 133353 or 0488 51047.
2: $500 up for grabs for the rumour of the week. We just gave it away. It's easily done.
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7: 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Got a couple of crashes for the moment, including Paraka Montague Road near Quinlivan Road, Unley Park, Unley Road near Cross Road. Cars got into a barrier, Mount Barker on the freeway down track near the Old Princess Highway off ramp, and on the up track, a breakdown, Leawood Gardens. That's just near the tunnels. 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That's the latest traffic on Adelaide's 104.7 Triple M.
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2: 7.50, Roo, Dits and Loz on this Monday morning. Loz, people would have been listening last week when we were working with old Forrest Gump over here. Rain Man.
5: Yeah.
2: Who just had this ridiculous recall of... We're talking AFL players and their heights. Dante Visentini.
6: Dante is
7: 202 or 3.
6: He's got 202 exactly.
2: Yeah, there. Listen, Rain
6: Six
2: Man.
6: Feet eight.
2: Caleb Daniel.
7: I'm going to say 172.
8: 171. So within the acceptable range.
7: Not very far off.
2: Marcus Bontempelli.
7: Bontempelli. Well, I know him too. He's 193 or 4.
2: Hamish.
8: 194.
5: Yeah, 6 foot. He's good. Petrarca.
7: He's either 185 or 187.
8: 187.
5: Oh, that's...
2: There you go. And on it went.
5: It was crazy. It's
2: ridiculous.
5: You only had one mishap.
2: This. Lockie Jones, Port Adelaide.
7: Oh, little bulldog. Lockie Jones, he's 6'2", 6'3". I'll go 189, 190.
5: Oh,
8: that's the first one. We got him. Lucky Jones, 186.
7: Bullshit.
5: He might still be growing.
2: Yeah, he did ring
5: in.
2: He got him in.
5: Yeah. That was one stat when I was watching the footy with the kids. I went, he's 186, actually. Mm-hmm. So near that. And when I was watching it, I heard you whip it out live.
7: I used it. I did actually use it.
9: Quite often has to play on the taller opponent, Jones, because he's so versatile, can play tall and small. He is giving a few inches in height.
7: Yeah, he's 186 up against Cabman, who'd be 195. Did my research here on the job here at Triple M.
5: It's a niche special skill. You've got amazing memory, Dits. Your special skill's got to be your memory.
2: Oh, but for useless information.
5: Nah, it is wild.
2: Nah.
5: We'll be like, who was that caller 2 weeks ago that won? Oh, that was Sarah from Beverly, and she called in at about 8:15.
7: Yeah, you have got a good memory.
2: Yeah. Very handy.
7: Except when you conveniently need to forget it if it's a port one.
2: Yeah.
7: Sometimes. Yeah, but your memory is good. What's your special skill, Loz?
5: You know, it's hard to say this without sounding like you're bragging or something, but I can pretty much play any song on the piano just by listening to
2: it.
5: Can you? Yeah.
2: That's good.
5: Not perfectly,
2: but that's a good skill to have. That's a great thing.
7: How can you do that?
5: I don't know. It's not perfect, but just I get the chords right and stuff like that.
2: Yep.
5: And I don't know. Play music by ear.
2: I
5: cannot
2: I
5: read
2: that.
5: Music to save my life.
2: Can't you?
5: Very basic reading skills, but you can play me a song and I'll be able to play it back to you.
2: Tell us about your special skill. What is it?
7: Yeah, we're going to double to go and see Guns N' Roses at the Adelaide 500, or you can go and see Adelaide take on the Crows Adelaide take on Richmond.
5: Sometimes it does feel like we are taking
7: ourselves.
5: Well,
7: it'd be good if it was that easy a win. But anyway, we're taking on the Tigers at Adelaide Oval Saturday night. We're going to double to give away. Tell us your special skill.
2: Yeah, what is it? 133353.
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0: Just a few minutes away from 8 with Ruditz and Loz for breakfast on your Monday morning on Triple M.
1: 7:57, Ruditz and Loz. We found out last week that Roo has Rain Man-like qualities. He can name the height of every player in the AFL. We tried to trick him. We got him with one.
2: Within a centimetre.
1: It wasn't bad.
2: Which is insane.
1: 99%.
2: We just off-air, we're just throwing scores at you. Like, if it's 8 goal, 13, what's the total score?
3: Yeah, and I'd say 61.
2: If it's 15 goal, 8.
3: 98.
2: You're insane. If it's 18 goal, 30.
3: Oh, 138.
2: What?
4: You better check that.
0: Is
4: one.
0: Anyone checking?
3: Check no, that one.
2: Oh, see, I'm just reacting like that.
3: 6, 18 is 108.
1: Yeah.
3: And what did you say, 30?
1: 138. What is your special skill? Let's go to Christie's Beach. Hello, Sam. What's your skill?
5: Hey, I can peel potatoes really fast.
1: Oh, can you? Well, how fast? I mean, some people think how fast are you?
5: Probably about 5 or 6 potatoes a minute.
1: Oh, no.
3: Where'd you get this skill from?
5: I don't know. Just I grew up peeling potatoes at home and, yeah.
1: Now, can we put you to the test? Can we get you in and you show us?
5: Yeah, I could.
3: Why don't you come to the Central Market when we do an OB there in a couple of weeks?
1: Do you work during the daytime?
5: I do, but I can make it work.
1: You can come in one morning?
5: Yeah.
1: We need to see this.
2: Amazing. The fastest potato peeler. I hate it. Can you come over to my house and peel once a month?
5: Everyone hates it.
3: Is there a world record for potato peeling?
5: I don't know, but I reckon I come close.
3: Really?
1: Wow.
5: Yeah. All
3: right, do you specialise in like potatoes or can you do pumpkins and things? Or
5: I haven't tried the carrots. I'm pretty quick too.
1: Yeah.
2: Carrots aren't bad. Yeah. Potatoes are horrendous.
1: There could be a business in this, Sam.
2: Yeah.
1: You can help
2: people
1: out. Yeah.
2: That's incredible.
1: Right, we're doing our show from the Central Market coming up soon.
2: Mm.
1: We might get you in that morning and we'll put you to the test. Yeah. All right.
2: You can put on a clinic.
1: All right. We'll organise it.
3: All right. Let's head to the Adelaide Hills. G'day, Steve. You got a special skill?
6: I certainly do. My special skill is collecting music memorabilia.
1: Right.
2: Oh.
1: What's the most obscure thing you've got?
6: Probably my most prized possession is a Pantera drumstick.
2: You're kidding. I love Pantera.
6: Yes.
2: Which tour was it from?
6: It was from, I think it was 2001 at Debbie Theatre.
2: Far Beyond Driven, was that tour? Or
6: Reinventing the Steel, I believe.
2: Oh, okay, cool.
1: What's this in English? What are you talking about?
6: Yep.
1: Now,
3: what else have you got?
1: Yeah, what's the oldest thing you've got?
6: Probably the first thing I got was a drum skin from Killing Heidi back in December 99 at the Adelaide Uni Bar.
3: A drum skin? What's a drum skin? The actual thing you hit?
6: Yes, and one of the roadies was throwing it away and it almost hit me in the head, so I got to keep it and then I got the band to sign it.
3: Mm,
1: well done.
2: Wow.
6: I got Alice Cooper stuff, Slipknot, Machine Head.
1: You haven't got a chicken head. You got a chicken head from Alice Cooper?
2: Oh.
6: Yeah.
2: That'd be gross. Yeah.
3: What have you got?
6: I think about 12 picks from his last concert.
1: Yeah.
6: Got the towel from one of the guitarists. He threw that at the missus. She was happy to catch that.
3: Where do you put all this stuff?
6: I'm trying to build a little display cabinet at the moment to show it all off.
2: Oh,
6: at the moment,
2: so cool.
6: Just all sitting in a little special box.
3: Might be worth a few bucks.
1: Well done, Steve.
3: Good on you.
2: There you go.
3: But I like the potato peeler better.
2: Yeah.
3: Sorry.
2: Steve's great, but he's already got so much stuff.
3: I like the fastest potato peeler in the world, potentially.
1: We're going to put it to the
3: Christie's Beach.
1: Mm-hmm. Yeah.
3: She can go and see Guns N' Roses, or she can go to the footy and see Adelaide taking on the Tigers this Saturday night at Adelaide Oval.
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19: 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Watch out for a crash in the parklands on Flinders Street near Decatable Terrace. Also, Paraka on Montague Road near Quinlivan Road. Unley Park, Unley Road near Crossroad. And a car V barrier in Mount Barker on the freeway down track. That's near the old Princess Highway off-ramp. South Australia brings you the simple pleasures of winter. 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
20: Morning, I'm Sean Maynard. Well, calls for more safety measures after a pedestrian died on busy Hindley Street on Saturday night. 18-year-old Greenwith man Campbell Thorpe was struck by a Toyota sedan, then he was hit by a Ford four-wheel drive late Saturday night and later died in hospital. Treasurer Tom Kitson-Tonis says they'll allow the investigation to run its course before considering a safety upgrade.
21: I think our first step here is, you know, to mourn this young man, this untimely death, get to the bottom of what occurred, see what it is we can do to respond.
20: Of living's in the spotlight today amid higher beer and petrol prices. The 79th tax increase on beer and spirits rolls out today. And overnight, the 16-cent fuel excise cut came to an end, with Adelaide petrol prices to rise over the coming days, currently sitting at an average of $1.97 a litre. House prices have gone down as median prices slipped by about $4,000 here in Adelaide, according to numbers out today from Cotality. More and more H5 bird flu cases. Investigations into what's likely to be the country's first mass mortality event off our southeast coast are ongoing.
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20: Adelaide surged into the top four with a massive 72-point win over Essendon. Riley Philthorpe booting five majors. Coach Matthew Nick says they handled the Bombers when the pressure was on early.
0: We scouted that coming in, that they were a real pressure team, and we probably overhandled early in our D50, made a couple of mistakes. But to sort of get ourselves back and win each quarter from there, really, really strong performance.
20: Adelaide now focused on Saturday night's clash with Richmond back at Adelaide Oval. 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They'll settle a score with the Swans in Sydney on Saturday.
15: At Spotlight's mega for details.
20: A shower or two and 15 here in Adelaide today. Cloudy and 14 tomorrow. Partly cloudy Wednesday and 15. 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
1: Yeah, hello on this Monday morning. If you missed Shazza, my cousin, earlier, she's coming up in this hour. And in fact, if you missed anything, Rue's Rain Man tricks as well, you can catch it all up on the Listener app.
3: Yeah, you can. Hey, I forgot about that. One of the Steel Sidebottom, who plays for Collingwood, he can name every player's footwear, boots that they wear, the brands. That's a bit different, isn't it?
1: Mm. Yours is the height of players. You can do the scores.
3: Yes.
1: And he can do the
3: books. Well, I only mean score. That's just math. I can't name games.
1: Yeah. Okay.
3: It's just a math.
1: Yeah.
3: You know.
1: All right.
3: Gee, there's some sickness out in the suburbs at the moment. People out there listening, there is a lot of kids crook at the moment. We had five out of our footy side yesterday. I've got two out of six home at today. So if you've got sickness in your family, parents, please don't send them to school because everyone's getting crook at the moment.
2: It just takes one little Trojan horse to come in and infiltrate the whole school.
3: Yeah, not much fun at the moment. We're going to get through this cold part of winter. So let's get stuck into this hour.
2: 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Sitting at 11 at the moment, it's 8:10 on Triple M.

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1: Just put your mouth guard in, will you, please.
2: Why?
1: Wow, can we have a little bit of fun at your expense?
2: What? When have you ever asked?
1: Oh, well, it's just that, there's a new seniors card out at the moment for people over the age of 60.
2: Yeah.
1: And I don't...
2: Hasn't that always been the case or not?
1: Don't know, but probably I've never taken much notice. Because, you know, for a lot of your life, we're young and we think seniors are all, you know, really old people and, you know, your nana and your grandpa.
2: Yeah.
1: And now you are a grandpa, and now you actually qualify for the 60+.
2: Yeah.
1: And there's massive, things you can...
0: Free bus rides?
2: I got a letter recently.
1: You get free transport, you get cheap petrol, you get cheap groceries, you get cheap healthcare, you get cheap lifestyle offers and all that.
2: Yeah. I got a letter from our mate Mally only a month ago, I reckon.
1: But you've got to qualify. You're not allowed to work more than 20 hours a week.
2: I don't. I do breakfast radio.
1: You qualify.
0: None of us do.
1: You do 15 hours.
0: I actually think we all qualify for Centrelink as well.
2: I know. Where do I go? Where do I sign up?
1: Have you got your card?
2: No, I haven't yet, but I got the letter.
0: We're going to do it.
1: Got a letter.
2: Well, he just wrote to
1: it. Are you going to be an influencer for the season?
2: Yeah, why not? Why not?
0: A lot of people don't do it because they don't want to use up government resources when they don't feel like they need to.
1: Come
0: or whatever,
1: on.
0: But yeah. I'd be doing
1: you've
0: it.
1: You paid your taxes.
2: No, I don't think I need to be. Not Rockefeller, by the way, but yeah, I think there are people that need really.
1: Why
2: need
1: not? Make save your money and you give it to your kids.
2: Oh, well, you know. I don't need to be getting a free bus to the footy or something like that.
1: Well,
2: I can drive
1: you
2: myself.
1: You cashed in at the bloody cinemas recently.
2: Well, actually, that was a funny story. So Jackie, my partner, has had her card for a while. We're the same age.
0: Yeah.
2: And it was a funny incident. Now, where are the pictures? And I was about to pay.
0: Yeah.
2: And she reached out, yeah, use my card. We had you get cheaper tickets.
0: Yeah.
2: As she was passing it to me, she dropped it on the floor.
0: Right.
2: And I'd been for a big bike ride that morning. And I was
1: use an excuse.
2: No, I'm serious. I couldn't. I was trying to bend over and pick it up, and I couldn't.
1: And then, one of those long claws.
2: And then she was trying to pick it up. She had long fingernails, and she's fumbling around on the floor as well. So this 13-year-old girl from behind the counter had to come around and pick the card.
1: Oh,
2: and we both laughed. We said, wow, we definitely qualify for this seniors
1: card.
2: That's
1: the test. Drop your card on the ground and see if you can pick it up.
0: Yeah.
2: Well, I know.
1: It's
2: embarrassing.
1: You remember in COVID? When they had the seniors could go in for an hour before
2: this
1: everyone
2: is the
1: else
2: other
1: in the
2: thing.
1: Supermarket.
2: Yeah. That's the other thing about having seniors cards, right? You object when you're not yet 60, but people think you are.
0: Yeah.
2: So back in COVID, they brought in this thing because they reckon a lot of senior people were getting a bit intimidated with the, you know, people fighting over toilet paper.
1: Or getting illness
2: like
1: and stuff, and
2: they,
1: too.
2: Exactly. So what they did, all of the major supermarkets said from 8 till 9 a.m., it's 1 hour for senior citizens. Anyway, I had to go down and get some urgent things. I was only about 55 at this stage.
0: Mm.
2: So I get down there at about 10 to 9 because people are queuing, and I'm first in the queue, and it's 10 to 9. And the young lad looks at me and goes, no, you can go in. I said, no, I can't. He goes, no, seniors. I said, mate, I'm not. And he said,
1: 58, mate.
2: And he goes, it's all right, go in anyway. I said, no, I'm not. I refused.
0: See, refused.
1: That's him.
2: And I waited until 9 o'clock. I said, bugger you.
1: Do you feel better then?
2: I did.
0: You didn't get
2: rude little
0: bastard. So you didn't get the benefits, but you also still had to take the insult. May as well have just gone in.
2: I know. Looked at me, goes, oh, you can go in.
0: Oh.
2: Some rude.
0: That's like when you get to a certain age and they stop asking you for ID.
2: Yeah. I know.
1: Sad day, Loz, was it?
0: Yeah, it was. It was rough. 29, I remember it.
2: Right. Anyway, thanks to Mally for my card. I'll be getting it soon.
1: I'm going to borrow your card to fill up my tank in the car.
0: I'll do a day with your card. Rick can do a day. Mel, you can have it for a day.
3: Thank you.
1: Yeah. That's called rorting, I think.
0: Oh, sorry. That's illegal and we would never.
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6: 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Triple M Traffic starts with Adelaide's biggest delays. It is slow inbound for a crash on Lee Park on Unley Road near Crossroad. A separate one in the Parklands, Flinders Street near Decaturville Terrace. Also, Baraka Montague Road near Quinlivan Road and a breakdown Leawood Gardens on the freeway up track near the tunnels. 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That's the latest traffic on Adelaide's 104.7 Triple M.
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0: Caught up with some friends the other day and we were children together and we were remembering our childhoods in Parracombe and how, look, we
1: bit of reminiscing.
0: Yeah, a bit of reminiscing. And it was a real back in our day sort of chat. And we didn't have much. We weren't wealthy by any means, but we were very happy children. And I think it was because we had to be creative coming up with our ideas with games and stuff. You know, we didn't have all the gadgets and that was actually good for our brains in the end. But the things you come up with on a low budget, particularly back in the 90s and 80s and earlier than that, to entertain yourself. You'd invent the craziest games you could find entertainment with nothing. So we played Keepy Uppy with a balloon in our house for some time, like, 'cause 6 week holiday, sometimes this balloon wouldn't touch the ground until it was literally like, you know, when they start to turn wrinkly and saggy. And we had an area next to the couch that was the safe zone where you could let it rest there without it being officially out of bounds. But if it wasn't in the safe zone, it constantly had to be tapped in the air.
1: How did it come back into play? Did you make a decision or did someone just allow to pick it up?
0: Yeah, you'd just re-engage it. You'd just go and play keepy uppy, and then, or someone would just pick up the balloon and you wouldn't even know until it was like floating in front of you, and then you go, oh my God.
1: We're back.
0: And then if you were the one who let it hit the ground, I mean, the disappointment, the shame you'd feel. But how much hold it had over us, you know, like for weeks at a time. And then the balloon would go and we'd get one more balloon out of the cupboard. Don't use all the balloons, you know, like we've got seven to last the whole holiday. But we loved it. And you could do so much with so little and it had such a hold on you. Did you guys have any, we've got a couple of the producers who've come in. Sammy, did you have any games you sort of invented or just used scraps for?
4: Yeah, well, a comedian reminded me of a game recently. He was talking about when you'd catch the bus and you'd see the condensation on the window and you'd have races.
0: races with the teardrops.
1: This is
4: what we did before phones.
0: Yeah.
4: He said, you know, kids, we had mindfulness back in the day because we'd just stare at the condensation running down the side. And then every now and again, you'd get two that had formed one super big droplet.
1: That's a flood.
4: The other thing we did as kids was just play with the fan, talk into the fan, have your mouth right next to the fan like a robot.
0: Yeah.
4: And then take the front off and throw things at it and then fly around the room. That's hours of fun.
2: Well, yes. I got a couple. We were so poor. Anyone had a swimming pool. We thought they were trillionaires.
0: Crazy.
2: Mum would put the sprinkler on and you ran it was like 40-degree day. I'll put the sprinkler
1: that's
2: on.
1: That's still a good game.
2: Run through
1: kids.
2: The sprinkler in your undies.
0: Yeah.
2: We thought that was enormous.
1: In your undies?
2: Yeah.
1: Who did that, your mates?
2: Peel off. Yeah. And then the other one was to make your bike really, really cool and souped up. You'd cut out a small piece of cardboard and get a clothes peg and peg it onto the back. You sounded like a V8.
0: Yeah, you did.
1: Putting a new exhaust system on.
2: Yeah. There you go.
0: Patrick's walked in. What have you got, Pat?
20: Good morning, gang. I remember as a kid, me and my sister would make our own homemade Play-Doh.
0: Because we
20: couldn't get the normal stuff. And
0: salty.
20: It's just easy. And I think we spent about half an hour making it and then probably 10 minutes playing with it.
1: What's the ingredients?
20: It's just flour, water, salt and oil, I think.
0: Yeah, oil. Mm. Yeah.
20: But no wonder kids eat it. But the only food colouring we ever had in the house was purple. So that was a bit of a downer. It was always purple.
0: Anything rude?
1: We did heaps of kilometres in the car from Wakery going to footy games at Berry, Barmer, Loxton, Renmark, all that, or Adelaide. So the little game I used to play was just, funnily enough, I'm good at numbers. So if Dad was doing 140 or 110 or whatever, I used to guess how long it would take to arrive at the next town.
0: So speed equals distance.
1: If it's 120, it's easy because you do 2 kilometres every minute.
0: Mm.
1: But if it's 110 or 130, it got a little bit tricky in the car. So that's.
0: And what would you get if you were right?
1: Nothing.
0: Nah, just glory.
1: Well, because you're talking to yourself.
0: Yeah. Yeah.
1: You're playing with yourself.
0: Yeah, it was just your own.
1: Just something different.
0: Yeah. You do that on a low budget.
1: That's all you did when you're driving in the car in the country.
0: All right, 133353, what were the games that you and your siblings or you and your friends sort of just pulled out of nowhere that you kind of invented? Maybe because you didn't have much else. You were bored. You didn't have the latest Schmicko gadgets. You weren't playing Nintendo. And you invented something or you just came up with something. Give us a call, 133353. We've got plenty of prizes.
1: Tickets to the Adelaide Crows taking on the Tigers.
0: That's awesome. Give us a call, 133353. What were the low-budget games you invented as a kid?
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0: not far away from chatting to Port Adelaide's number one fan, Chris Dittmar's second cousin, Shazza Dittmar.
1: Oh, no.
0: Calling in shortly with Rudits and Loves for Breakfast on Adelaide's Triple M.
2: We're talking games you used to play on a budget as a kid. You might not have had the money to get all the new stuff, so you just came up with your own way of saying insane. We used to have a balloon that we'd play Keepy Uppy with for weeks at a time until the old thing shriveled up. And, my God, the tension and the stakes in the house when you dropped the ball or nearly dropped it. I mean, it was fully intense, and we had a great time doing it. Want to hear from you guys, 133353. What were the little childhood games you invented to stay entertained?
1: Let's head to Davern Park. G'day, Shane. What was your game?
3: Morning, Loss. Morning. Good morning, Ditch.
4: Morning.
3: Well, way back in the 80s, I managed to get a plastic bag and a bit of Telstra rope on a windy day and let us chase a bag around the street and the paddocks for hours and hours at a time. I think it was
1: chase
3: more
1: a bag.
3: Than him, but, yeah.
1: Wow.
4: What were the rules?
2: Incredible.
3: We had to catch it. He would let it catch air, and once it would let it go, it would take off up the road like a snake, and off we'd go.
2: Right. You know what? I can see it. Yeah. They're hard to catch when you drop a plastic bag and you can't get it. It's actually
1: really
2: quite stressful.
1: Safe as well. Yeah. Let's go to Noarlunga Downs. G'day, Crystal. What was the game that you used to play?
5: Hey, guys. How are you?
4: Good.
2: Good, Crystal.
5: Good. We used to do long trips with Grandma and Grandpa on school holidays. And we'd be like, right, first one to find the white horse gets one of Grandpa's mints that are in the centre console.
2: Yeah.
5: Or next one would be first one to find a beer meal, which was quite easy.
1: Yeah.
5: To Border Town and back. And then, yeah, we just swapped it up, like first one to find a black sheep.
2: Yeah.
1: We still play this game, like Crystal. We still play it. Good game.
2: Yep.
1: Keeps them alert, gets them off their phones for a little bit of a break.
4: Minnie at Walkley Heights. Which game did you play, Minnie?
6: Hey, guys. How you going?
1: Good, Minnie.
6: Well, my brother used to be a tennis player, so we'd have buckets of tennis balls laying around. So we used to live at Kings Road, Salisbury Downs. So on weekends, we'd all, three of us would get together at the end of the driveway, me and my two younger cousins, not my brother, and we, as cars were driving past, you had to get a tennis ball and throw it on the road, and it had to go under the car, and it was considered a goal.
2: Oh, that was a goal?
1: In between the front wheel and the back wheel.
6: Yes, that's right. Until the police came, and it all stopped.
2: Yeah.
1: Good white lasted, Vinny. Thank you. Thanks for ringing in. Let's head down to West Beach. G'day, Robbie. What was your game you played as a kid?
7: Yeah, we used to play car cricket room.
1: How did that work?
7: So you'd be driving along, and then every car on the opposite side was one run.
1: Yep.
7: And then a motorbike would be worth four runs.
1: Nice.
7: Caravan would be six.
1: No.
7: And then every truck, and then you were out.
1: So truck's out.
4: That was a wicket.
7: That was a wicket.
8: That's awesome.
1: Good. Yeah, I've heard of car cricket.
2: So then you just, whoever was sitting next to you, then it would be their turn, and then...
7: Their turn, yeah.
4: Oh, yeah, right.
1: And if it was a long trip, you'd have a test match.
2: Yep. The tantrums I would have had over that.
1: Let's go to Shido Park. Man. G'day, Fiona. What was the game you played as a kid?
9: Morning. Just letting you know, these games sound like so much fun, and I think I'm going to play with my kids, actually.
2: How good is it?
9: Oh, thanks for the tips. Look, I grew up in a fairly, you know, poorish family, so we played something called elastics. However, we were so poor, I didn't actually get the elastic. My mum made me one out of her sewing kit.
2: Yep.
9: So
2: we did too.
1: Cool. How did elastics go again?
9: You put it round the ankles of your friend's feet, and you sort of did these little jumps either side of them. But it was my birthday present. That's how poor we were.
1: Wow, no.
2: But how much fun were they, the elastics?
9: Oh, it was so much fun. And the best thing was, if you didn't have any friends to play with, you could just hook it round some leg beds and play for hours. And I have two girls of my own, and I now am able to afford to buy an elastic.
2: Oh, you know you've made it.
1: You've made it.
9: And we actually still play it now. So, you know, instead of getting out on the phones or the, you know, all the technology, they get the elastic out to have some fun. And we also play that balloon game.
2: Yes. Keepy Uppy.
1: See, everyone loves playing Keepy these games.
2: It's so lovely.
1: Bring them back. Get
9: bring
1: off
9: them
1: the
9: back,
1: phones.
9: Exactly.
1: Good stuff.
2: Thanks,
1: all right.
2: Thanks, guys.
1: Well, that was a bit of reminiscing there.
2: Yeah.
1: All right. Do you want to give someone your...
2: I think
1: the
2: elastics,
1: Crows.
2: You know, that's, I think that's pretty good.
1: Good on you, Fiona. You can go to the Adelaide Crows taking on Richmond Saturday night at Adelaide Oval. If anyone else wants to go to tickertech.com.au.
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22: 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Triple M Traffic starts with Adelaide's biggest delays. It is slow inbound for a crash in Unley Park on Unley Road near Cross Road. Separate one in Paraka on Montague Road near Quinlivan Road. Parklands 2 on Flinders Street near Decatable Terrace. A car V barrier in Mount Barker on the freeway downtrack. That's just near the Old Princes Highway off-ramp. You can now book an RAA approved repairer online. 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That's the latest traffic on Adelaide's 104.7 Triple M.
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0: Morning, I'm Sean Maynard. Police are investigating an alleged stabbing at Findon that left a teenage boy in hospital. Detectives say a 17-year-old Salisbury North boy was allegedly stabbed in the back after a dispute on a bus along Crittenden Road about 10 last night. Suffering serious but non-life-threatening injuries, the suspect remains on the run. And a man's been refused bail after an alleged knife incident at Edwardstown. Police say they were called to the Furness Street Railway Station just before midnight, arresting a 59-year-old Oaklands Park man allegedly locating a knife nearby. He faces court later today. One Nation's moved back ahead of Labor on primary vote support from a fresh Redbridge poll in today's financial review. The survey has One Nation up 2 points to 31%, Labor slipping a point to 29%. More than 8 in 10 teenagers are still accessing social media despite the under 16 ban. That's from new data released by the eSafety Commissioner, showing social media use among 10 to 15 year olds changed little after the December bans came into force.
3: Give me fuel.
0: 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It's still sitting at around $1.97 a litre this morning, but is expected to rise. Diesel averaging $2.39 a litre.
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0: A shower or two and 15 here in Adelaide today. Cloudy and 14 tomorrow. Partly cloudy Wednesday and 15. And recognise the riff. 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
26: So here is the siren. It was the Crows by 25 points at quarter time. They stretched to 33 at the half. It was blown out to 50 at three quarter time. Currently sits at a 66 point lead. Keyser comes in. Let's it go from 40. There's a stutter step. The umpire does a bit.
4: There you go. It was a 72-point win to the Crows, an absolute thrashing. What'd you like, Roo?
1: What I liked was the return of form for Riley Thilthorpe. I think he marked the ball the best he has all year. He kicked 5 goals, but it was more the way he marked the ball. I thought that was really good. Cow Archie getting through a game. He's just been wrecked since he did his hamstring in the State of Origin game. He's done it 4 times, so he needs to be fit and firing in Adelaide's final side, and he got through his game and looked really good last night. And I love the debut of Oscar Ryan and Archie Ludowicki, who got their first goals as well.
26: It's Ludowick. Left foot. Look at Ludowick go. First goal in AFL footy. And they mob him. The family's happy.
1: So
26: Adelaide's happy.
1: Three players kicked their first goal ever in their game with Oscar Ryan, Ludowicki and Hugo Hall-Kahn. I can't remember a game where three players have done it. So that was good. The only negative, James Borlase, hamstring awareness. Does that mean he's pulled it or not? We'll find out today. That'll get scanned. But the other good thing is they need percentage. Percentage is going to be absolutely crucial for either top four or top six. And they gained a fair bit out of that win on the weekend. So that was a good result.
4: Right, let's hear from Coach Matty Nix.
27: Yeah, it was pretty solid. Pretty solid team performance. Four quarters of... I think we got the scoreboard in all four quarters. We probably started a little slow again. It's two quick goals against. But to sort of get ourselves back and then win each quarter from there, really, really strong performance.
4: Port Adelaide went down by 12 points.
28: Ball spells. Siren sounds. The season remains alive for the Giants. Port Adelaide tried hard, just outclassed in the end. The Giants home by 12.
4: All right, now I say this with some trepidation. Have we got Coach Josh Carr?
2: Yeah, we have.
29: Lack of polish, probably just all over the ground. You know, a lot of turnovers, trying really hard all night, and you know, obviously lots of effort to keep showing up, but in the end, just you know, lack that bit of class.
4: Yeah, I think summed it up pretty well. Yeah, I think exactly what he said. Look, again, tried all night. To lose by 12 points, I thought was pretty good because GWS were good. They were all over Port Adelaide, but they kept having a crack. Jason Horne-Francis, again, very, very good. He tried his heart out. He really did. It gets tougher, though. Port now travel to Sydney to take on the Swans on Saturday night. So no easy games coming up. The Crows women have edged out Port Adelaide in their final practice hit out. They played down at West Lakes over the weekend. Adelaide opens its season against Sydney on August 16. Port Adelaide faces Richmond. The Commonwealth Games are done and dusted. We finished with 70 gold medals, would you believe?
1: And about 170 medals in total.
4: Yeah.
1: That's amazing.
4: A domination, isn't it? And in the supercars over the weekend in Perth, a win for New Zealander Matt Payne. That is our look at sport.
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1: 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Never wrong. Good on you, Shields.
2: Your cousin has been relentless this morning, Shazza Dittmar. She's on the blower again. She rings just about every Monday. She's Port's biggest fan. Shaz, another loss on the weekend, this time to GWS. You must be disappointed.
1: Disappointed? No, Rua. I'm still out celebrating. The tank is on, fellas. Draft picks, here we come. We are executing the plan perfectly. We will never stop, stop, stop, till we get the top, top, top draft picks. Sing it with me, Dits.
3: Yeah.
1: It's history here in the tanking. No, I can't believe you guys thought we were actually trying to win. I mean, you know, Mitch Georgiadis, he's actually a dead-eye kick. He's been aiming for points the whole season, and he's hardly missed.
4: Look, seriously, Chaz, though, we could have won that game in the last quarter if we just made the most of our opportunities, don't you think?
1: Yeah, we seem to be, doing everything except kicking goals. We had 17 inside 50s for one goal in the last quarter. We're doing all the hard work. None of the reward is coming through. So it's a bit like Wayno, you know. Just the other day, you know, he was trying to get me in the mood, took me out to Barnacle Bill's. Then we had a nice box of wine on the couch, candles, rubbed me bunions, and then bang, I fell asleep. Fell asleep on the couch, on the futon. So he did all the right things, had plenty of looks, you know, even put to Michael Bolton, but he just couldn't get on the scoreboard, so to speak.
2: He must have been proud of Jason Owen Francis's game, though. Shaz, another best on ground performance, don't you think?
1: Oh, God, he's a star, isn't he? I mean, I love him, but I'm a bit nervous, you know, all this talk about him going to Tassie.
3: Yeah.
1: Absolutely ridiculous. I mean, remember when he wouldn't get in the ice bath at North Melbourne because it was too chilly? How do you reckon he's going to go moving down next to Antarctica? He's going to look like bloody Sir Douglas Mawson at training. Gee. Take your wheat bag, Jason. The Salamanca markets can be very brisk.
4: Yeah, that's right. All right, let's move on. You see the Crows. They thrashed Essendon yesterday. They're looking good, coming towards the finals.
1: Yeah, go Crows. How exciting. haven't been that excited since my last mammogram, mate. And they have to use a special machine on me. But it's a tough season for the Bombers fans. And I can relate. You know, they're in the same boat as us. You know, they just need 12 wins from the next three games, and then they're in the wild card conversation. Just quickly, before I go, did I hear correctly last week, where you can guess the height of any AFL player?
2: Yeah, almost
1: accuracy. Yeah. Well, it actually reminds me of my hidden talent. Yeah. I don't know if I've ever done this on air, but... All right, you give me an AFL player, all right? Just give me one.
2: Jason Owen Francis.
1: Oh, okay. Well, that depends. Is it cold outside? Because on a warm day, I'd say approximately...
2: All right. I got it here now. Number.
1: Shaz and Dittmar. Down the back. 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Good on you, Shields.
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7: 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Watch out for a crash in the parklands, Flinders Street near Decatherville Terrace. Breakdown to Leawood Gardens on the freeway up track near the tunnels and on the down track, a car V barrier in Mount Barker. That's near the old Princess Highway off-ramp. 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That's the latest traffic on Adelaide's 104.7 Triple M.
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6: Yeah, we love a good Snag of the Week. And Ben from Walkerville has nominated Archie Ludowicki's first goal for the Crows.
7: It's Ludowick. Left foot. Look at Ludowick go. First goal in AFL footy. And they mob him. The family's happy. Adelaide's happy. And all Ludowicks everywhere happy.
6: So happy that Dad pashed on with Mum.
8: Yeah, passionate out there in the field and in the stands. Impressive.
9: Crikey, a genuine pash at the football. 60-point margin. And maybe just realise they've been caught on national TV.
10: Yeah, it was so sweet. Moment. I just watched it and they, you know, clearly just overwhelmed with love.
6: Yeah.
10: And happy for their son and then just went, wow.
6: A million people are watching.
10: You still got it, baby.
6: Yeah. Good stuff. All right. Well, that is it for today. Have a great day, everyone.
11: Tex Walker on the show tomorrow.
6: Texan. Oh, yeah.
10: Plenty of good stuff, too, on the podcast today to have a listen back to. Some very funny, funny calls.
6: Have a great day, everyone. Catch you then.
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13: Morning, Tim Pine of the Triple M office. Need you to name the artist and title of the song to win the cash. All right, it's as simple as that. It could be $200 if you can get in quick and guess this stripped back Triple M classic. There's the drums. Do you know it? Every instrument I'll add in after that, the prize pot will drop by $50. Have another listen. I like you. It's Triple M Strip Sessions. We'll play in around 30 minutes on Adelaide's Triple M. Good times and greatest hits while you work and win the cash.

0: On Adelaide's Triple M, good times and greatest hits while you work. And what every Monday morning should sound like right there. Only the best from Triple M. Rock Set the Lork. Haven't heard that in a while. There's a woman that can rock.
1: Keep rocking on, I say.
0: Yeah, let's do that all day. Mick, just for you, mate, because I know you're a big fan. Metallica, Nothing Else Matters.
2: Oh, love it, mate. Love it. Yeah, absolutely love it.
0: Oh, mate, he's fired. I've been there. And the $50,000 no repeat workday. 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
1: Must have been proud of Jason Owen Francis's game, though, Shaz. Another best on ground performance, don't you think?
2: Oh, God, he's a star, isn't he? I mean, I love him, but I'm a bit nervous, you know, all this talk about him going to Tassie.
3: Yeah.
2: Absolutely ridiculous. I mean, remember when he wouldn't get in the ice baths at North Melbourne because it was too chilly? How do you reckon he's going to go moving down next to Antarctica? He's going to look like bloody Sir Douglas Mawson at training. Gee. Take your wheat bag, Jason. The Salamanca markets can be very brisk.
3: Yeah, that's right.
0: Very funny. All the best bits and bobs. And if you missed this morning's show, you can just head to the listener app now. It's all there. Triple M.